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0: I'm on a Magic City Monday. Shout out to Garrett Bush, just joined us. 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Ashton Jeanty, running back for your Raiders, obviously goes down, looks like a bad injury. People were speculating it was an ACL, the reports that he might be done for the year. Everybody's kind of all over the place. And it ends up being, which just sounds bad when you're injured, but it ends up being, thankfully, an ankle sprain, which, by the way, those are tricky, as you know.
1: High ankle sprains,
0: because they can bother you the whole rest of the season.
1: But it's not an ACL.
0: But it ain't an ACL. And Rob G and I were talking about it, and, you know, when he goes down and, you know, everybody formed around, they got the prayer circle going on him. And Rob G, look, Rob G's so stupid. Elijah, put the camera on Rob G. So stupid. Can I get what you always say that makes me laugh? Hit me with it. Thank you,
2: Jesus!
0: So they got the prayer circle around them, and Rob G and I are talking on our way to the show.
3: And Savior Jesus Christ.
0: Shout out to Tebow. And I was telling him, I said, look, man, even though it's an injury, sometimes prayer, it ain't always the answer you think. Sometimes it's the miracle of the things that were missed. For instance, it was a high ankle sprain. But you can deal with that. You can push through. You can persevere. And ACL, season's over. And I got to go. And I said, see, don't you disrespect the power of prayer, Rob G, because sometimes it's the accidents that were avoided on the freeway. Person drives by you. Oh, hey, hey, remember what you're doing, jerk? You know, you mad at him. But that could have been a bad accident. Sometimes it's the small miracles, Ephraim. That
1: small,
0: you know,
1: sometimes it,
0: yeah, sometimes it's the ones that happen
1: that
0: you almost take for granted because you're looking at this should have been avoided wholly. But sometimes, even when it's still a little bit, things are difficult, you can still manage, still persevere, and still make it through. I'm just saying, okay? Sometimes, you know what I mean?
1: Look, I'm a believer in prayer, man. The power of prayer is amazing.
0: It is. Sometimes you got to be happy with, you know, the things that, you know, might be a tight situation.
1: Well, I'm happy that it's not serious, as serious as we suspected. Yeah. So, because the Raiders definitely need him if they want to do anything this year.
0: What are you making him, by the way? Last year, I mean, obviously high expectations, incredible in college. And
1: there wasn't much there.
0: Yeah.
1: So, you know. Now, they've done some things in this offseason, and they drafted well, starting with Fernando Mendoza. But, like I said, they shouldn't be rushing him out. Rob G, what do you think? That's your team, right?
0: He don't even bring him up anymore.
1: Do you think they should start Mendoza?
2: Do I think they should start Mendoza?
1: Yeah, opening day.
2: No.
1: Smart man. Do you like Mendoza for the face of the franchise?
0: He's not sold.
2: Kind of a square.
1: You don't like it.
2: But I do.
1: You don't like the way he talks. Huh?
2: No, you know what? The fact that my quarterback is afraid to go on the strip in Vegas because he's too busy, you know, studying game tape. It's got to be a positive, right?
1: I mean, that's one
2: way to look at it.
0: That's,
2: you know,
0: one way avoiding, what's your boy? Jay York type territory.
2: Yeah, you know. I mean, they got that off strip too, but apparently that's the only place he can't go.
0: Yeah.
1: Well, yeah, look, man, I'm pulling for him. I loved him in college. I need a little bit more bite.
0: Will you say him? The player or the personality?
2: There ain't nothing special about him.
1: No, I need him to be a little bit more fiery and instead of
2: a puppy dog.
1: I'm glad I threw the interception because I can learn from it. I don't want that. No. We're not doing that, bro.
0: See, there you go. After all that I just told you. See, even in the mirror.
1: No, I need you in the huddle.
2: No, the reason why Ashton Jeanty's in the huddle is because Fernando Mendoza prayed for him.
1: I need
2: him and Kirk Cousins.
1: I
2: want to
1: run
2: together
1: through a wall for you in the huddle, and that ain't gonna get it done.
0: Can that change, or is that you? That's an interesting thing. You know what I'm saying? Is it nature, nurtured, or nature? That's what I'm talking about. We are Sports.
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0: Here's what you need to know.
1: The Boston Red Sox have retied their game at Miami 2-2, top of the eighth, scoring on a wild pitch. Meanwhile, Detroit has lost five in a row, and they're losing at home tonight. 4-1 Tampa Bay over the Tigers in the bottom of the eighth, that game on FS1. The Rockies have the worst record in the major leagues. In D.C., it's Nationals 8-2 over Colorado, top of the seventh. And the Rangers are ahead at the White Sox, 5-2, bottom of the third inning. White Sox do have bases loaded, two outs. Chicago first place in the AL Central. Rangers tied for first in the AL West with idle Houston. Houston fired general manager Dana Brown. The Cleveland Browns named Deshaun Watson as their starting quarterback. Raiders running back Ashton Jeanty missed practice after yesterday's sprained ankle. And Cardinals first-round running back Jeremiah Love still out this week with a high ankle sprain. Two WNBA games going on this evening. I'm Steve DeSager.
2: One guy is happily divorced. One guy is happily married. One guy gets called daddy by his three beautiful daughters. One guy gets called daddy after a credit card approval. One guy won a state high school basketball championship. One guy only covered a state high school basketball championship. One guy does voiceovers for fast food chains. One guy only eats fast food. Does this seem weird to anybody else?
3: Crazy!
2: 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Here's Calvin Washington.
4: One more hour, hour number three on a Magic City Monday for the boys. Calvin Washington, also Ephraim Salam, who's in for Rob Parker. Rob enjoying some vacay. You know, he's been traveling and going crazy over the last few weeks, so hopefully he's enjoying himself. Appreciate you being in this next couple days, right?
11: Yeah.
4: Next couple days with E. On the way, last call, a little bit later on this hour. Also, somebody has, just, if I could just, I really like him, but like pump the brakes just a little bit. Tell you what that is a little bit later on as well. And be sure to check out the YouTube channel. We're on there now. Elijah's got us looking good. Per use, just search Odd Couple FSR. Find us there. Hit subscribe, like, share, all that good stuff. Comment away. We appreciate it as always. Rob G, any YouTubians, any odd mod comments in there?
26: We've had a lot of people hate Ephraim, but that's par for the course.
4: Really?
11: Whoa, yeah, no, whoa, whoa.
4: Really?
26: Oh, God, not Ephraim. Get him out of here.
4: Dang.
27: Oh, no.
4: Yeah. I didn't know Rob Parker was on the YouTube.
26: And then there's somebody else who's like an opposite, who's like a huge fan, and just says, Mr. E, you should ask psychologist/psychiatrist your resume.
4: Thank you.
26: You're the only talk show host that gets it.
4: Well, what do you get today? What did you get today?
11: Hey, man.
4: You got it all?
11: Oh.
4: Stop it.
11: Voice of the people, man. Yeah, I don't know why y'all all be right. trying to all right. front,
4: Chris,
11: man.
4: Cut his mic off. Okay.
11: Dang.
26: How you be the voice of the people when you can't go on Space Mountain at Disneyland?
11: What does that have to do with it?
26: Because that's where the people are.
11: That's a good point. But I can talk to them when they get off.
26: Like, oh, what'd you think about it? No, I haven't.
11: First of all, you can't talk on Space Mountain.
26: Yes, you can. How do you know?
11: I've been on Space Mountain.
26: You have
11: before.
26: Never been to Space Mountain.
11: Yeah, I have.
26: You are 11 feet tall.
11: You know what you remind me of? You might be one of the few people, former athletes, and I don't say like, obviously there's thousands upon thousands if you take all the sports over the years, but just, you seem like a person who, you're ordering, you saw, I see Starbucks over there, and you're like, hey, Ephraim, man, I used to watch you play, I love you on the team, whatever, that you would like enjoy the conversation. Some people, okay.
4: No, I do this job, and I've been doing it for so long, because I love, number one, I love sports, mm-hmm. and number two, I love to talk about it. I love to talk about, you know, with you or with, you know, the guy who's waiting for his Frappuccino or, you know, the young woman who is, you know, walking her dog. It's just, like I said, the voice of the people.
11: Rob G, I give him that. He really does love to talk sports.
26: Yeah, he told me he wanted to chat with someone in a trailer park in Ohio. And he said he has some thoughts.
11: He has some thoughts. Well, let's talk about, talk about a fastball.
26: Yeah, about $1.40 an hour.
11: Right.
26: Conversations.
11: $1.40 an hour for a trailer.
4: I'm not about to get you back on that.
11: I can't even.
4: You can, I know you can.
11: I can't.
4: I was trying to go get water, Rob G. He can't. But Kelvin, you're a billionaire. I'm like, okay, let me get some water.
11: It's so perplexing to me that's even an idea.
4: A possibility.
26: Hey, everybody got choices, right?
11: Everybody got choices.
4: As you like to say.
11: Absolutely right.
4: Shout out to E40, by the way. All right, Rob G, let's get into this. The Odd Couple listeners have heard me and Rob go back at this a couple of times. So it'll be interesting to get your point on this, Ephraim.
11: But college coaches and the idea of some of their players going back from the pros back to college.
26: Yeah, this is something we talked about last week. And even on the Dan Patrick Show, we filled in on Friday. It was great. Robert Smith came on, Ohio State legend. Yeah, had some good thoughts on that.
0: Oh, you went to the Dan Patrick Show too?
26: Yeah, I did.
0: Oh, okay.
26: Yeah. Ooh, cool. You know, some people, you know.
0: You got your old show, but all right.
26: It's okay.
11: What'd you say?
0: Go do Fox somebody Sports, else.
11: Everybody got choices?
26: Everybody got choices.
0: Everybody got choices.
26: Yeah. You should have heard Rob when he found out it was Ephraim and Martin. Oh, my gosh.
11: Oh, yeah. You what he said. Rob G snitching, but you'd be mad. He was mad?
26: He was mad.
11: He was taken aback.
26: Because it's not the odd couple when it's like that. Oh,
11: he was
26: God.
11: Like, and I'll be on vacation. Matter of fact, Rob G, who's in next week? And he was like, oh, Martin and Ephraim. Huh?
26: Yeah.
11: Martin and Ephraim.
0: Well, that hun wasn't for me. I can tell you that.
26: Rob G, they're not going to do the show the way we do it, you know, with the 97 calls and no yelling on with them.
11: Which, by the way, we got to get a call in today.
26: Nah.
11: No, we got to get a call.
26: I don't like
11: one
26: calls.
11: Call. We got to get one call, Rob.
0: One call.
26: Why?
11: What did I tell you, Ephraim? What did I tell you about Rob G this
0: one
11: week?
0: One call.
11: I said, boy, Rob G.
26: I'm so happy.
11: His life.
26: Oh, yeah.
11: We got to get a call. We got to do last call. Can you imagine
26: Steve DeSego be the last call
11: right now?
26: But anyways, we were talking about this last week, right? Remember, there's a lot of legal loopholes that are allowing players who had been on NFL rosters to go back and play in college. Well, this week we had the first where a player requested his own release from the Cleveland Browns. His name is Daquan. I had it here for a second and I lost it.
11: Phonetically, huh?
26: Whatever. Anyway.
11: Get it phonetically.
26: I lost the link here, but he's going back from Cleveland. He requested release. He was released. He's going to go play with Lane Kiffin at the LSU Tigers. And Lane Kiffin was asked about it. Ryan Day from Ohio State was asked about it. And they both had very interesting responses to this growing trend in college sports. Here's both of them.
11: Daquan Wright.
26: Thank you. Back to back.
3: You know, we have, you know, made a decision to recruit some kids around the country. And, you know, through these multiple injunctions around the country, which this is not a first time, they've been college sports for a while, a group of players were granted a fifth year of eligibility around the country in multiple sports. And through them winning their injunction and entry into the portal, they're available to recruit. And so ourselves, like many places around the country, are recruiting them. And at the end of the day, you know, because of these rulings, they're either going to play for you or they're going to play somewhere else around the country. So we've made a decision to recruit them like probably most people are.
5: I told myself I would stop saying that this is crazy because it's just, if there are teams that have some players out there who are cut from NFL rosters that are going to be on other teams, we have to at least consider it and look at it. Do I like anything about it? Absolutely not. But we got to do what's right for Ohio State. We were in a meeting and someone says, yeah, LSU just got a commitment from the Browns tight end. I said, we are certainly in a different world right now.
11: He ain't wrong, Ephraim. We are in a different world. I'll start by being clear because you may not have heard. When Rob and I got into this, I'm not a fan of it. I understand the fifth rule, because there's kind of two different cases, right? There's one, they just let him go back. And then the other was specifically for the 2022 kids that were promised a fifth year, blah, blah, blah. My whole thing is, I said I liked when you were playing, if you committed to the draft, that was it. You couldn't go back. And then they changed it to, well, as long as you don't get into the draft portion, whatever the timeline was, if you put your name in the hat, but if you realize you're not going to go as high, you can come on back. I thought that was fair. I don't like the idea. If you out here getting a training camp with pros, pro everything, pro coaching, pro nutritionist, pro the whole lifestyle, and then it doesn't work out, you get to just go back to college and hang out in the dorm room with your son in a couple of years. Like, what? That's crazy. And so I'm not a fan of that. At some point, we got to throw the whole, first of all, we already know college isn't college at this point. Everybody's getting paid. And so the idea of payment, they're pro by in that factor. But I do think, Ephraim, sometimes we overstate the idea as if every single college football player is going pro. Some of these dudes will be sitting right here or trying to produce a show. The vast majority. So my point is
0: an overwhelming majority.
11: Exactly. So we act like all of them are pros and not just from the sense that they're being paid. Everybody ain't being paid. We act like, you know what I mean? The upper percent is everybody. Everyone's not being paid. Every school doesn't have money. We talk about, yes, the upper echelon schools, but that ain't everybody. And the idea now that these bigger, stronger, and I done had a whole offseason with pro trainers, all this, and I get to come back and beat up on your son? Not just you, but anybody. It's like what are we doing here? So that was my original take on just the idea of going back. Now let me get to these coaches. They crack me up, Ephraim, when, oh, it's 6 years, you know, in college basketball because of COVID and da, da, da. Some of these guys are 6 years and some of them 23, 24. And then the coach is Dusty May, you know, go blue. I'm born and raised in Ann Arbor, but, oh man, it's just, you know, I just hate to do it. You know, oh, I don't even want to do it, man. It's so hard making me twist. They twist. It's twisting my arm. National championship. And then you leave. My point is you hear these coaches, right? Oh man, it's just crazy. I don't even want, you don't have to do it. Now I know makes it harder. You might not win all the time. Your record might be you're competing against betters. I get that. But the idea they act like they have to do it, Ephraim. Like, oh, well, it's just if I don't. Like, you don't have to. And you can try to prove a point. And you can try to prove it in my system, my way. I don't need that. I can do this. And I get it. Somebody's listening right now and say, well, they're going to lose or they can't compete. My point is they keep acting like as if it's so against their morale and against my essence and my being and my ethos. But I'm going to do it anyway. And so I'm just not a fan of that. I'd rather them just be like, hey, man, we trying to win than to act like giving me the whole, oh, it's just so painful to do. It's the worst thing ever. But they know they're about to do it, Ephraim.
0: The reason they're talking like that is because they're against it because it goes against the norms. It goes against the history. It goes against what amateur sports was.
11: They're heavy on the was.
0: Now, the reason things like this are now popping up is happening a lot in the NBA as well. Guys have been on G League teams and going back to college.
11: That was our LSU basketball team.
0: Played pro either overseas or in, you know, little small stints in the NBA or what have you, or the G League. This is the genesis of the problem. Players used to forego their eligibility to go to the league.
11: Mm-hmm.
0: I forego my senior year, junior year, whatever, to enter the draft. And the reason they had to do that, they had to give up their eligibility, is because once you start making money, you're no longer an amateur. Mm-hmm. Now, what happened is a couple years ago, there is no more amateur sports in college. So now the money is now dictating the rule because you can now make money, right? In college, in the pros, whatever. Most NIL guys are making more than, you know, pro players.
11: Facts.
0: So because that was stripped away, now there's nothing binding you to college and pros. Now, this young man wasn't drafted. He didn't play in any preseason games. He was on their roster. I think he was somewhere else, either New England or somewhere. Then he got cut and then Cleveland brought him in. And I think he may be fighting for one last year of eligibility. If you reached out to a college coach and said, hey, if I don't make the NFL and I have 1 year of eligibility left, I was with you at Ole Miss. Can I come and play? And when you pay me, and they say, yeah, we'll give you, you know, 500,000, whatever it is,
11: mm-hmm.
0: you can absolutely come. As a player, here's an opportunity, right? So say he goes back and say he leads the nation in receiving at the tight end spot. Okay. You think he'll be a draft pick next year?
11: Yeah.
0: So was it worth it?
11: For him, yeah.
0: He was undrafted.
11: Yeah.
0: Right? He got an opportunity to see what it's like. He went back to school. Mind you, he wasn't on an NFL roster. And I want to make that clear. Guys in training camp they are not on NFL rosters.
11: Mm-hmm.
0: In 2 weeks, the Tuesday before the Wednesday opening day, that's when NFL rosters have to be solidified. If you're on the roster that Tuesday, then you are now on an NFL roster, not on a scout team. Scout team players are not on the roster as well. It's 53 people on an active NFL roster.
11: But why, at what point?
0: Now, if that's what I'm saying, if you make a 53 man roster, then I don't think you should be able to go back to college. But if you never make a 53-man roster and have the ability to play in an actual game? Why not?
11: So when does that end, though, Reefer? What if, so I do that, I go away, I go
0: man roster and have the ability to play in an actual game? Why not?
11: So when does that end, though, Reefer? What if, so I do that, I go away, I go do this, do that, sell insurance, whatever, and you pop back up, now you're 25, 26, 27, and you're like,
0: I got an answer.

0: it. You got one more to do what you need to do, and then that's it. If you leave after any of those, like say if you leave after your fourth year and you're bouncing around on practice squads, you can't come back because you don't have another year of eligibility. So what they're, you won't have a lot of 25, 26 year olds because you only get 5 years from the moment you graduate high school. That's it.
1: That makes sense to me.
0: That'll be eradicated. What you're getting ready to say, and I get it.
1: Yeah.
0: That's going to be eradicated with the new rule of 5 years only. No more red shirts, no more hardships. You get 5 years of college sports and it starts when you're out of high school. At 19.
1: And that makes sense. But the other side of this too, by the way, is the opposite end of it. So you got people going to the pros, training camps, trying to make a team, doesn't work out, come back. Why do I have to wait a year? Dude, why can't I go straight out of high school? I'm obviously physically, but I'm just saying, why can't that? Shouldn't there be that other end of it?
0: No. A 17-year-old playing against.
1: Fine, 1 year. Leonard Fournette, 1 year.
0: Listen to what I'm going to tell you right now. My first game in the NFL, and I was young.
1: Mm-hmm.
0: I was 22 years old. My first game, opening week, opening day, was against Kevin Green.
1: Ooh.
0: If I was 17 going against Kevin Green, what would that look like? Now, mind you, I graduated high school at 16. So I could have quite possibly been 17 if I would have just 1 year of college and then went right into the pros. Physically, because football is a physically demanding sport, you have to be removed from high school.
1: I'm not disagreeing with the physicality. I'm more on the option, meaning what I want to do.
0: Mm-hmm.
1: Meaning I'm Leonard Fournette. I play a year. I'm Maurice Corrette, big. Like,
0: what
1: I play
0: what a year happened to them?
1: No, you're going to the end result. I'm saying, why can't that be? Is what I'm all I'm saying. Like, why then can't it? If it's open, it's open, is my point. If I can come back, if I can go, why can't I be able to do what I want to do?
0: Because Jesse Tuggle going against an 18-year-old running back is, you can be paralyzed. That's why. That's why. Miles Garrett. Miles Garrett going against a 19-year-old offensive tackle.
1: Miles Garrett looked like that in high school.
0: This is what I'm telling you. You got Miles Garrett, arguably one of the greatest defensive ends ever, who's now in his prime, his grown man strength prime, going against a 19-year-old kid who did 1 year of high school. I mean, you're going to get someone hurt.
1: I don't disagree with the specific position you keep naming.
0: It has to be a blanket. Right. You can't be like, well, if you're a receiver, you get to go and then be a DB. No. It has to be because that's the way you protect yourself. Brother, the NFL is hard and it hurts.
1: I'm not questioning.
0: This ain't the NBA.
1: We all get the physicality. I'm not even denying it. I'm more or less going off based off the principle of free market, like meaning, hey, well, do what
0: free
1: you want to do. Do what
0: free
1: you want to do. If you
0: want
1: to go, if you want to go and somebody wants to draft you.
0: Yeah.
1: And they don't, because maybe they don't draft you because based off what you're saying, look at this kid. He's too skinny. He ain't did that. And maybe they don't. But the idea that I can't go is all I'm saying is it should almost just be if you want to go, you feel like
0: you can be paralyzed on the other end of that one. It's not the NBA. NBA, you go out there, you could be Cooper Flagg and be rookie of the year and drop a couple 50 point games at 18.
1: You can be paralyzed
0: 19.
1: Eight.
0: Yeah, but what I'm telling you is your body.
1: I'm disagreeing with the idea that at this point it should just be free market, do whatever you want.
0: You can't be free market, do whatever you want.
1: I can come back.
0: The league has to protect itself from lawsuits.
1: Do they?
0: Yes.
1: Do they? Do they now?
0: Yes.
1: Get sued every other week.
0: But what I'm telling you is that is not anything to play with. If I'm 19 years old and I was young, I was the youngest player to ever start in the Super Bowl at 22.
1: Mm-hmm.
0: If I'm 19 years old going against Leslie Neal, and these are grown straight hands.
1: But I feel like Julio Jones could, if he wanted to, that should have been his option. I'm just saying from a free market, if this is where we are now, you can do what you want. You can go try out here. You can come back. You can go back if you don't want to do this. You can go to this team.
0: The free market.
1: I'm just saying there should be some receivers out here that'd be like, hey, man,
0: So it should just be receivers and DBs.
1: No, it should be anybody. I'm agreeing with you that that's the more likely position.
0: Because you're saying anybody, it can't be anyone.

0: But no, anybody should have the right. I, as a GM, am going to say, I'm not about to check. I'm not about to take this.
1: No, they may be will. They may will. But what I'm telling you is, because you're saying it should be anybody, it can't be anybody.
0: But I'm saying, if anybody can do this and try to go be a pro and come back, then why can't anybody say, hey, I think I'm good enough?
1: They're
0: what do you mean of age?
1: They're of age.
0: I'm of age. I'm out here balling out after a year or two. Why can't I go try to be a pro?
1: Man, this argument.
0: I don't disagree with the physicality.
1: This argument always happens like this. Like, have you ever been hit by a truck?
0: I don't want to, but they signed up to be hit by trucks.
1: Yeah, but what I'm saying is, whether you're a stuntman or not, sometimes a truck hurts.
0: Ephraim, you're going with a possible result. I'm going with a possible reality. I'm saying
1: not a result, a reality.
0: Open, all I'm saying is, if everything is open, look at us then everything should be open. Thing.
1: Look at us doing the odd couple thing.
0: I like that.
1: You're the Rob Parker in this argument, though.
0: Dang, don't
1: bam,
0: like
1: look
0: that.
1: At that. Look what just happened. He was just like,
0: USC Chris dumped the whole set.
1: He was just like, oh, Lord.
0: All right, man, it's Diakob.
2: I ain't got a 20-minute dump. I got a 20-second dump.
0: Dang, man. Well, I'm saying, from you, if it's free market, it's free market. That's all I'm saying.
1: What is free?
0: I will pain, argue, we'll argue
1: suffering.
0: More. It's the Odd Couple. Now, it is the Odd Couple on a Magic City Monday. Stick with your boys, Fox Sports Radio. 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

0: You said USC Chris forgot what day it was?
1: Yeah. They're not playing this at Magic City, buddy.
2: Look at me. Look at me. Look me in the eyes.
1: They're not playing this.
2: Do I look like someone who has ever been to Magic City?
0: First of all, don't put Magic City in the box. You don't know who's showing up there.
1: You surely don't know who's showing up there. But this ain't it. I can tell you
2: no,
1: that.
2: No, I know that.
0: It's the...
3: No, you know Mighty Mark? You know Mighty Mark, right? The board girl.
0: So
3: Mighty Mark, by my height, he's from Chicago. He filled in maybe
0: a couple times.
2: Look how low your hand was when you said my height.
3: Yeah, whatever. So anyways, he came and he's like, oh, it's a Magic City. What's a Magic City? I'm like, oh, it's, you know, strip club music. And then he's like, well, I don't know. I don't go to strip clubs. I'm like, well, just picture any song you could potentially get a lap dance to. And every song, I could picture one of this song. You start getting further and further away. And it's like, yeah, I guess you could Nirvana smells like Team Spirit. I guess you
0: right,
3: could.
0: Right. Yeah. Again, what's the establishment?
4: In theory, yeah,
0: that's right. Coming to stage, sugar. Like you might, you know, never mind. Guys, look at his
2: young boy. Sapphire.
0: Yeah.
2: Hometown Toledo, there's definitely a lot more AC/DC, I'm sure.
0: Yeah. That might be awesome. Sugar on me. You know, you could be. All right. On the other side, today, by the way, Ephraim, is 8:24. So Lakers honoring Kobe. Obviously we're in Southern California, so some cool things happen around town. We'll talk about that on the other side. Right now, he is Steve DeSager, and he has your update.
5: Detroit Tigers have lost again.
0: Oh man.
5: Six in a row. That game's on FS1 tonight. You know, there was such a thing called the trade deadline.
0: There was.
5: Tampa Bay a winner at Detroit 4-1, and the winning pitcher Drew Rasmussen now 14-5. He went six innings to save to Brian Baker, his 38th. Boston's Red Sox have taken the lead at Miami, and it's more Red Sox fans than Marlins fans there. Run in the eighth, two in the ninth. It's now 4-2. Top of the ninth, Boston in the lead on the road. In D.C., Nationals lead the Rockies 10-3 in the bottom of the eighth. Texas winning 7-2 at the White Sox in the bottom of the fifth inning. The Texas Rangers are tied for first in the AL West with idle Houston. Now each team is 65-66. Houston's at the Yankees on Tuesday. Yankees a second place team in the AL East, now 3.5 behind Tampa Bay. Houston today parted ways with their general manager Dana Brown. His contract was nearly up. C.J. Abrams and the Nationals return to the lineup tonight after missing four games with a sprained ankle. Colorado plays pitcher Kyle Freeland on the IL. Mariners shortstop Colt Emerson will have wrist surgery on Wednesday. Among the late games, six of them about to start in the majors. San Diego is hosting Pittsburgh, and it's the Cubs at Arizona. The Arizona Diamondbacks two games behind San Diego for the last NL wildcard spot. The Cleveland Browns named Deshaun Watson as their starting quarterback. Raiders running back Ashton Jeanty missed practice after yesterday's sprained ankle. Giants wide receiver Malik Nabers took part in team drills without the non-contact jersey now. He's coming back from a torn ACL last year. Wide receiver Puka Nacua of the Rams missed practice again with his groin injury. He worked on a side field. Running back Breece Hall of the Jets is still out with his groin injury. He did agility drills on the side at practice today. Eagles first-round wide receiver Mekhi Lemon returned to full practice after injuring his hamstring 3 weeks ago. Baltimore center Danny Pinter out for the year. New Orleans signed kicker Daniel Carlson. The Texans acquired wide receiver Kayshon Booty from New England for safety Jalen Reed. And to the NBA, Portland Trailblazers guard Shaedon Sharpe will reportedly miss 6 months with a torn meniscus. Late third quarter WNBA, Golden State leading at Minnesota 52-44. Minnesota's won six straight. Back to you.
0: Steve, thank you, man. Have a great night. Odd Couple.
1: Thanks,
0: Double Steve. Washington, Ephraim Salaam here on a Magic City Monday. Last call coming up in a little bit. We will open up the phone lines for last call.
1: Okay.
0: Right? Dang it, we're doing that. Okay, Rob G. Look, don't act like you didn't hear. He didn't want to look at me right now. Taking some calls here, Ephraim, man. Shout out to Kevin Culver City, who probably will be the last call. 8:24 today, Mamba Day, here in Southern California, probably about an hour away. It's 6:34 out here. And the reason I bring that up is because Santa Monica went there yesterday to the beach a little further out. And, but the pier there, they're going to do light it up a couple different ways, like a LA 8, LA 24, and do a whole purple and gold thing. And, but just, yeah, just what, you know, 8:24 means around here. You obviously being a Laker fan, you know, just the legacy that's left here. What are we now? 6 years later, right? I know. That was rough, man. And I'll last point before you kind of go there. One of the things that's interesting is the family doesn't want everybody to dwell on the actual day that it happened. They like, you know, a lot, most of the time you have the anniversary of a tragedy, if you will. They want everybody to more focus on the 824, you know, focus on, that or
1: the
0: also
1: joy of
0: yeah,
1: Kobe.
0: Joy or 224, which was Gianna's number two.
1: Mm-hmm.
0: And obviously his at 24. And by the way, like, great. We shared the same birthday, Kobe and I, yesterday, 823, August 23rd.
1: Man, I look, Kobe Bryant's, you know, by far one of my favorite players. Mm-hmm. I'm a diehard Laker fan. So, you know, growing up in the era of watching Magic and Kareem and the Laker greats, Worthy, B. Scott, Michael Cooper, Mitch Kupchak,
0: mm-hmm.
1: right? And earlier, before that, Uncle Bob McAdoo. It just, you know, it's in my blood through and through. And so then, to get a Kobe. And then to get a Kobe and a Shaq, or get a Shaq and then get a Kobe.
0: Yep.
1: And have Kobe and Shaq and have that success. And then Kobe and Powell and that team. If you look at that team, there's no way. There's no way that team should have, you know, won a championship like that. Like you, when you look at them, they didn't have any all NBA players, anything like that. And it's just the drive and the determination and the desire to win. Led by Kobe Bryant, and you don't have players like that in the league nowadays.
0: Why? What's missing? You know what I mean? Because somebody young might go, man, what you mean? I'm playing hard. I'm doing
1: this. I'll tell you this. Michael Jordan learned to play from, you know, all-time greats, right? When you look at what the Celtics dynasty and all of that. And then,
0: maybe even college, Dean Smith.
1: Yeah. Michael Jordan came into the league and became this thing. And then that gave birth to a new generation of athletes, right? So then a Kobe Bryant comes into the league after emulating, you know, Michael to the point of taking on his own demeanor.
0: I mean, walking, talking, chewing gum like him.
1: Right. Everything. But the way he approached the game. And the level of effort that he expected from teammates, right?
0: Mm-hmm.
1: Now we live we're currently in an AAU environment. Now AAU's been around for a long time. I played AAU when I was younger. It's different now. All of the guys in the league or the younger guys coming into the league either played on the same team or played against each other all through their youth.
0: Mm-hmm.
1: So there's a relationship there. There isn't hatred and there isn't a desire to embarrass someone or to be the greatest. When you ask players now, you know, I remember they asked Anthony Edwards, you know, how do you feel about being the face of the league? I don't want that. What? Right? What? It's also an influx of international players. Some of our top players and top MVP candidates are not born here in America, right? So when you ask, where are the Kobes? Kobe is one of those players that nothing else mattered.
0: Yeah. Maniacal in his approach.
1: It wasn't about building your brand on Instagram or building your brand or Twitch or live streaming. It wasn't about that. It was about finding a way to demoralize your opponent and to win a championship. It wasn't about the ancillary. While guys are streaming and tweeting and doing all of that or burner accounts, Kobe Bryant was in the gym. You'll hear countless stories of
0: it's
1: 4:30 in the morning. Kobe's got his second workout in and he right like it. Where are those guys? Nope.
0: Well, you know,
1: there's brands to be built.
0: Mm-hmm.
1: There's money to be. These guys will make more money than Kobe Bryant mm-hmm. ever imagined making in basketball.
0: Well, James Harden now over $500 million.
1: This is what we're talking about, right? And so, as good as James Harden has been, and what you can't even put him in almost the same category as Kobe. You know why? Kobe learned in order to be truly great, truly considered great. You had to play on both ends of the court. You had to play offense and you had to play defense. And you had to play it at a high level where you could be first team all NBA, first team all defense.
0: To add to your point, I just saw a video of him and T-Mac. Maybe it was like 03-ish.
1: Yeah.
0: Before just going, I mean, they, at the end, they both had 38 going bucket for bucket going. But guess what? A lot of times, not every time, because sometimes you can't control the possession, but they're locking each other up, or at least attempting to. And I missed that era where you saw Joe Dumars say, I got Jordan. Jordan got Joe. Clyde and Jordan going at it. You know, Paul Pierce and LeBron going at it. And then Kobe and LeBron. I missed that era. Now we hide everybody.
1: Yeah. You know,
0: put him over there. Put Luke over there. Put, you know.
1: Nobody plays both ends of the court.
0: And I just remember, I mean, there's a few people, but they don't, but the stars don't have to check the other stars.
1: It used to be that.
0: Patrick Ewing knew. Let me lace these boots up. David Robinson in town.
1: That's what it was.
0: Hakeem in town.
1: Wait, him, man. Yeah. Now it's like, whoa, you know, he found
0: him. Yeah, and Lowe, he was on a game. He didn't play. He was on a back-to-back.
1: Yao Ming and Shaq guarded each other.
0: Yeah, 100%. And I do miss that. Last thing I'll say, too, just with A24 and Kobe, one of the things that I'm living here now, for, which is crazy, to almost to the date, 15 years. Wild for me. I think of maybe a Derek Jeter. I think of maybe MJ to Chicago. But when I think of people like a star to a city, I struggle to find, you know, someone who means more. An individual player, not a season, not a team, the 86 Mets, and just a singular player that might, and again, I do think passing adds to that.
1: Of course.
0: I don't want to be naive to that. When you, but you lose an artist, an entertainer,
1: revered,
0: a family member, revered, an athlete, that adds to it. It becomes revered because you no longer,
1: revered.
0: You have to only remember what you had.
1: My son is 12.
0: Yeah.
1: His favorite player of all time is Kobe Bryant. All he does is watch prime Kobe Bryant clips.
0: Yep.
1: So his number is 24 because of Kobe Bryant.
0: Iverson and Philly. I'm trying to think of, you know, is there any other?
1: It would be Jordan in Chicago.
0: Jordan Chicago. That's Bird
1: in Boston.
0: So, yeah. Just someone who's so beloved, obviously, in that particular time.
1: Magic.
0: Listen, I asked him once. I said, Magic, you know you could win the mayoral race here if you ran for mayor. And he's like, I don't want to do that. No politics with me. I just love to help people. It's showtime. But, but I was like, I really asked him that. Because he was just, I'm like, because to your point, the passing of Vince Scully, Rob G, you've been here your whole life. There's no one, again, obviously, we put Kobe aside, he's no longer with us, but Magic Johnson is the most popular person in LA, including the celeb, like most beloved, I should say.
1: Of course.
0: I mean, if you don't live here, trust me, people, I'm talking, if he ran for mayor, he would have no opponent. Who would,
1: Magic,
0: I'm not going up against that. You, but never mind, just hear it, man. You
1: Magic
0: got it.
1: Johnson.
0: You got it. And I asked him that. He was just like, nah, I'm not going to do politics. I just want to, you know, help the city out, which he does. Amazing job of that, too. Shout out to Magic. All right. 824. Rest in peace, the late, great Kobe Bryant. Last call, 877. Yeah, Rob G. 877-99 on Fox. 877-99 on Fox. The phone lines are open. Let's see what we get.
1: Here we go.
0: Where are you going? I'm going Kevin Culver City. Oh. It's only right.
1: Okay.
0: Dre, my bad, Dre. And the other Dre,
1: I'm
0: too.
1: Going Dre.
0: My bad, Mace. I'm going Kevin Culver City. It's the Odd Couple on a Magic City Monday. 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
8: 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Comment away. Agree or disagree. 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So the Jed York drama, the Deshaun Watson drama, the other quarterback drama in the NFL. Nobody better to break down the big weekend goings-on than longtime NFL insider. Check him out on Sports Illustrated on Twitter, at Jason Lockenfora. It is Jason Lockenfora. What's happening, man? How are you?
9: Nowhere near Youngstown, brother. I can tell you that much.
8: I think generally just avoiding the state of Ohio is probably a good thing for the next 24 hours with this.
9: Well, I would say trailer parks. I would say start with trailer parks.
8: Oof.
9: I mean, who am I to tell a Ricky Rich, feckless billionaire, you know, born on third base, how to live his life? But I'd say homes, maybe stay away from the trailer parks.
8: You know, we got into this a little bit a few minutes ago. This story today with Jed York and his arrest with a prostitution charge. And you think how the world is different than 5 years ago with the Bob Kraft situation and where we are and how he was barely able to survive that. Does he survive this as owner of the 49ers, or does something happen?
9: Survive it? Well, who's going to do anything to him? The other guys? You just mentioned one of them. I mean, and what they've gotten away with, and I mean, who? Who's going to hold them to account? Remind me how long Dan Snyder was able to continue doing what he was doing, which goes well beyond these allegations. Like who? You think Roger Goodell, the Human Shield? He's one of them. You think he's going to do something about it? You think he cares? Like, I mean, no, I mean, I'm not even being facetious. Like who of that motley crew would be the one to stand up and say, oh no, this is beneath us?
8: Well, if there's
9: the same with Pishko, right? Pish is in the Epstein files. How long did it take them to find how forthright was the league about that?
8: So you don't think if video comes out or more of a story or right, like that doesn't matter? It makes no difference.
9: I mean, the owner of the Colts was found in a flophouse with $29,000 in cash, right, and pills that weren't his. You tell me what happened.
8: Okay, fair enough.
10: This is the NFL. We've seen the shield be used quite frequently. So, Jason,
9: they make the rules. It's an ulterior universe. I mean, it's not. There's no fair fight. I mean, coaches are held to a standard. Players are held to a standard. There's a personal conduct policy that these hypocrite frauds put into place that doesn't apply to them. I mean, I don't even know what the counter argument to anything I'm saying is. Like, we could go through this time and time and time. They get caught cheating at their own sport. They get slapped on the wrist. They give a little money. They lose a draft pick. It's like it never happened. We're all eating caviar and prawns together in West Palm or the Ritz-Carlton or the Biltmore or wherever we have our next billionaire boys club meeting. Like, again, feel free to interrupt and tell me if any of this is erroneous or not factual, but the premise, the idea that there is some degree, any degree, even a middling, like just for optics degree of anything that would in any way point to there being any policing of their activities from within. I'll listen.
10: Well, at worst, at best, you'd tie something up in litigation a while. That's all that it becomes in each of these cases. But, Jason, let's turn to the field then. Also in Ohio, Deshaun Watson's named the number one. We've talked about it with money playing this whole time. But he had one wild weekend with the booing, the after effects of that.
9: He was always going to have to earn his money this year. I've written about it in numerous places. At length, talk to people around the league. Like, he's $240 million in his billionaire's pocket. And he's played 19 football games and he's healthy again. And Shedeur Sanders is still a polarizing product. And Dylan Gabriel is still about a half inch taller than me. So this guy was playing football for the Browns if he was physically able to. Now, he certainly tried to make the case for why he shouldn't after that game, but they weren't going to buy that. And you do that the next day when Todd Monken comes out and mentions that, I mean, the owner's not heavily involved. The owner's not the final say, newsflash. The owner always is the final say in everything. These are the guys who live in the world I just described to you where nothing applies to them. Of course, he's got final say over whether his highest paid employee is going to play to earn that paycheck or get to stand on the sidelines and hold a tablet, and count down the minutes till he's out of the stadium and back to doing whatever the hell he wants to do. Like, that wasn't happening. So it didn't really matter what, this was not a competition. This was the financial situation that as long as this guy's healthy and he's, and I'm paying him and he's in my building, I'm going to see what he can do. He's not going to go through the season. None of these quarterbacks are good enough to play more than a handful of games. They're already on to 2027. I mean, that's this is like a sleight of hand. Like these poor Browns fans, they've got them so in a fury over this that doesn't matter because you're a 5-1 team no matter how you split it between these three. But he did this ridiculous contract and he's got to see it through to the end now. So he's going to make this guy earn it. And here's the other crazy thing. He sucks. Like he's a terrible quarterback and he doesn't want to play football anymore. And that's what he was doing after that game. But they're 9-10 in his starts. I mean, by Brown standards, that's about as good as it gets.
11: You know, the one thing I can't get over, though, Jay, is that, yeah, we've talked about how he's going to be the starter. Get ready for it. It's going to happen. I just can't get over that. They have the game. He rips the fans. And the first thing that happens Monday is he's our starting quarterback. Like,
9: like he knew that. He could play crappy and they're still probably going to play me. So let's see what happens if I play so crappy that they boo me. And then I come out and try to flip the script and make it about, you know, whatever, like, you know, him being persecuted or whatever and how it's, you know, everything's a road game. Like he's basically daring them to force him to go out there and play under these circumstances because he thinks he's attacking their fans and he thinks he's devaluing their product. And guess what? For $45 million, they don't care. Like, yeah, you're going to have to go out there and we're all going to watch this ridiculous experiment together. And guess what? More people could be paying attention to the Browns than would otherwise. Like, that's just a fact. And I don't know. Is he going to have empty seats on opening day? The tickets are sold either way. And, you know, they're going to be spending every Saturday watching all these college kids play because that's, you know, they were never going to win anything this year. I feel bad for Todd Monken, but he also knew. I mean, I know Monken. Like, he knew what he was getting into. I mean, everybody knew the deal there. This guy's got 1 year left on the contract, and the billionaire wants him to earn it. Like, this is not some breaking news. Like, this scenario has existed. I mean, this has been a 4-year, you know, cycle of misery that they're all parties are going to stuck. They're stuck with an arranged, bad arranged marriage that they can't dissolve yet, because the guy paying the checks doesn't want to dissolve yet. He could have paid this dude to go away at any point previously. You think he's going to do it now at the end, get all this deep in because he gave some sob story about Cleveland's out to get me? Nice try, dude.
10: Jason Lockett for our guest here at the Jason Smith Show with me, Mike Harmon, here from the Fox Sports Radio studios at Jason Lockett for, where you find him on Twitter, longtime NFL reporter, insider, SI.com, see on Twitter, everything else he's got popping. So Jason, since, you know, Ohio seems to be the genesis of everything, Todd Monken also had to address the fact that one of his players was going to leave and go back to college.
9: How about that?
10: What do you think of that? Talking about no rules, right? As we were with the owners in the NFL.
9: I mean, it's obviously isn't an NFL thing. I mean, this is, you cut guys and it is what it is. I am thoroughly confused as to the mere like concept of eligibility and what, I mean, your kids are playing for 5 or 6 years and you can't tell me it's a COVID thing anymore because, I mean, thank God that's pretty far in the rearview mirror. We know that the whole idea of amateurism was, I mean, Ed O'Bannon told you what a fraud that was. And we all know it was a fraud before that. But, like, you know, the legality of that now. And so what does NFL experience, you know, really matter? At what point does it matter? Like, I mean, is there even going to be an NCAA anymore? Like, I would say, well, the NCAA has to figure this out. But doesn't it feel like we're about 18 months away from each conference, you know, that matters, just truly doing their own thing? And I do think it's going to be a Champions League, especially if you got NFL players coming back into the fold. I think there's going to be 3 conferences, maybe 4, and it's going to be, you know, sort of the equivalent of the Champions League versus all the other leagues in Europe.
11: And it's going to be the Big Ten and the SEC will form their own league, and they'll be the top level of college football. Then you have whatever's going to be under it.
9: I think it'll be maybe 60 teams tops, and they're not going to play anybody outside of those 60. And they'll figure out, you know, geography, and they'll figure out what their you know, Sweet 16 or however they want to, you know, wherever they want to start the playoff out of that. I mean, maybe it's 64 teams, maybe it's 76, but, you know, my guess is they play a 16-team tournament, and every other conference, they play within their conference, and if they want to have regional mini conferences to allow for some sort of playoff, then that's fine. And maybe there's some, I don't know, element of relegation and promotion where, you know, a certain team from outside the 76 based on certain criteria can get into the 76. But the top 60 teams are pretty much going to be cemented forever. I mean, I just think that's where this is going. It's a complete business. And so, I mean, that's the business model.
11: He's on Twitter at Jason Lockenfora. That is at Jason Lockenfora. Check him out on SIJ as always, buddy. Appreciate it, man. We'll talk to you next week as we're getting ready for week one.
9: My pleasure. No trailer parks, gentlemen. No trailer parks.
11: Stay away.
10: Good advice.
11: It's good stuff. Yeah. I mean, look, we've talked about this for a while that college football, there's no rules. Nah. And eventually you're going to get the Big Ten and the Yets. They talk big about how we're better than you. No, we're just going to team up and we're going to be the top level of college, have our own TV contracts, our own everything. Again, it's easy because college, there's no rules.
10: But it was
11: funny, right? Outback Steakhouse. No rules, just right. That they should adopt that. Or if you're Outback, charge money to sell that
10: steak
11: out.
10: Yeah. But I saw the little outline for what needs to happen, right? These guys need to be repaid. This needs to be canceled. You've got to be in academic standing. Like, come on. That third one, you just threw that in because you felt you needed to. Nobody's following that. Come on. Who was it last week? One of the quarterbacks going, yeah, I got no classes this fall. What are you talking about?
11: Exit out by the Fresca. Exit Swollen Dome. Jason Smith, Mike Harmon live from the Fox Sports Radio studios. Time now to find out what's trending in the wide world of sports. The guy who's been called the Outback Steakhouse of Fox Sports Radio. Because his nickname used to be Bloomin' Onion. It's Steve DeSaga.
12: Hey,
11: Steve.
12: Well, I've been called Bloomin' something before. Texas Rangers are up 9-2 at the White Sox in the top of the ninth inning. For the moment, the Rangers are tied for first in the AL West with idle Houston. Each team 65-66. Someone is going to win that division. Houston's at the Yankees
11: tomorrow.
12: When
11: you
12: tomorrow.
11: Say win... You got to put that in quote because no one really wins.
12: Yeah, well, they may put up a banner, so I guess that's a win. Yeah, I don't know if they'll deserve the victory, but
11: if the Mets were in that division, they'd be counting down their magic number.
12: Actually, these guys probably could start counting down a magic number right now. We're not even in September at this point. By the way, Houston, I mentioned we'll be at Yankee Stadium on Tuesday. The Yankees right now second in the AL East, 3.5 games behind Tampa Bay as the Rays won tonight, 4-1 at Detroit. Tigers have lost 6 in a row. Houston, I mentioned, and today, yeah, tied for first, but they fired GM Dana Brown. His contract was nearly up. Boston won its 4 straight, 4-2 at Miami with 2 runs in the top of the ninth. Marlins left 14 men on base. In D.C., Washington ended a 4-game losing streak, beating up Colorado 13-3. Daylon Lyle, a homer, and 5 RBIs. Colorado, the worst team in the majors, has lost 7 in a row. Rockies' record now 50-81. By the way, the team with the best record in the majors, the Brewers, are off. They are 81-50. They lost in Williamsport, Pennsylvania on Sunday night to the Braves, who are off tonight as well. Also in progress, it's Cleveland ahead 1-0 at the Angels in the bottom of the fourth. Cubs lead at Arizona 1-0 in the bottom of the fourth. By the way, it's Arizona 2 games back of San Diego for the last NL wild card. Padres in a scoreless tie, bottom of the fourth, hosting Pittsburgh. Twins lead 2-0 at the A's, bottom of the third. Mariners got 5 runs in the first inning off Philly starter Zach Wheeler. 3-run homer from Julio Rodriguez, 2-run shot from Cal Raleigh. It's Mariners 5-2 over Philadelphia in the bottom of the third right now. By the way, shortstop for the Mariners, Colt Emerson, will have wrist surgery on Wednesday. Seattle trying to end Philadelphia's 9-game winning streak. And also in progress at San Francisco, Giants lead 5-0 against the Reds, and Chase Burns, it's bottom of the third inning. Rafael Devers with a 3-run homer, but Giants shortstop Willy Adames goes on the IL with a sprained elbow. The Cleveland Browns named Deshaun Watson as their starting quarterback, and he backed off his post-game comments about the home fans booing him over the weekend. Cleveland cut tight end Daquan Wright, who will reportedly play for LSU now once he clears waivers. He played for Lane Kiffin at Ole Miss. Raiders running back Ashton Jeanty missed practice after yesterday's sprained ankle. Fourth-round running back Mike Washington is getting the first-team reps. Cardinals first-round running back Jeremiah Love is still out this week with a high ankle sprain. Giants wide receiver Malik Malik Nabers took part in team drills today without the non-contact jersey. He is coming back from a torn ACL last year. The Rams wideout Puka Nacua missed practice again with his groin injury. He worked on a side field, and running back Breece Hall of the Jets is still out with a groin injury. He did agility drills on the side at practice. And in the NBA, Portland Trailblazers guard Shaedon Sharpe will reportedly miss 6 months with a torn meniscus. WNBA, Golden State having a year. They won at Minnesota 80-66 tonight. Minnesota had been 31-7. This ends the Lynx 6-game winning streak. There is only one other contest in the league, and it's second quarter. Atlanta leads at LA 23-22. Back to you.
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8: 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Again, just search Jason Smith and Mike Harmon wherever you get your podcast. You'll find today's full show and a best of version posted right after we get off the air. So, a big story today. We talked a little about it. Thanks to Jason Lock and Four for stopping by, as always. The fact that now pro athletes can leave the NFL if they get cut and return to college.
10: Yeah.
8: It's become a thing now. Daquan Wright over the weekend, cut by the Ravens. Now suddenly, hey, guess what? I'm back at LSU.
10: Now the legal ruling in Louisiana had 16 players, but it looks like many more will follow through. Kind of like the portals in the Marvel Cinematic Universe. Wait, it's open. Go.
8: The SEC is upset. However, Lane Kiffin said, hey, why wouldn't we go after the guys? They're good players. Let's go back and get them. Why wouldn't you? We're recruiting just like anywhere else. Of course, Lane Kiffin is saying, we're going to go get these guys. Anything borderline legal? I don't know. Super cool. No, Lane Kiffin's, I want a seat at that table. Put me right at the middle. I'm going to eat. Put me right in the middle of that table where all the food is. I want to eat there.
10: But isn't that the best, that he's just saying, I am the villain? The fact that they had to go and make sure there were no bugs in his old office, that was the other story that popped up today. Super villain. And the fact that the SEC posted this long-ass statement about how this is wrong, like, okay, I like that you're putting that out for appearance sake. Don't tell me that you're not getting calls from every one of the schools going, how many can we get?
8: I mean, and so many people are up in arms about this. College football was mad. And I looked at this story today and I said, why are they so mad? You have sown no rules for the last few years because everybody was making money. And even if they weren't, well, if I find a way to make money, I don't care. If I can make money, I don't care if the Pac-12 winds up going bankrupt and going kaput. I don't care because I can make money. This is what everybody wants to melt down about? Really? This is what you want to melt down about. You want to melt down about players who go to an NFL training camp, practice there for
0: however long, and then get cut and then come back to school, right? In a perfect world, yeah, but really, you're the ones that are complaining? College football is complaining that this is wrong. They reinvent rules every single day. They make more rules than politicians do, and we get new rules from politicians like every 5 minutes. College football just, we want to do this and this and this and this, but now, oh, no, no, no, this. This is a bridge too far for college football. We can't have this.
10: The sanctity
0: all the crazy
10: of the
0: ass
10: game.
0: Stuff we've done. No, no, no. This is a bridge too far for us. This is where you draw the line now. Oh, I'm sorry. This is what you're, okay. I just want to make sure that this was the breaking point. This was the breaking point for college football.
10: Here's the stick. Redraw the line. That's all I can say to it. This story is just absolutely insane though, right? So you get the, if you keep searching long enough, you'll always find someone that gives you the answer you want. In this case, it's Lane Kiffin. It's LSU. We'd like to have this player that was with me at Ole Miss. And here's a bunch of applicants to this rule. We judge, what do you think? Okay. Go on back. And I get it. You want to go and start to build the fortress of the sanctity and the happiness of what college football allegedly was, when we all knew that how the sausage was made for years before that. Now it's just the Wild West, and it continues to be so. Anytime there's some directive from the NCAA, all you have to do is challenge it in courts. Again, you're going to find a judge eventually to just say, yeah, you know what? We really can't rule on this now, so we're going to do the temporary restraining order against this rule. Go back to school. Have at it.
0: I mean,
10: we'll figure it out later.
0: I mean, what a joke, right? What a joke. And you know, my favorite part of this is everybody knows this, right? I think everybody, when I say everybody, I mean fans, I mean the media, I mean, you know, business sense, wants to push college football to figure it out. Because college football is spinning out of control, and eventually they get to a part where you're spinning out of the galaxy. But right now there's still a point to rein it back in. The NFL could have made it really easy. Like the NFL could have said, oh, hey, you sign a contract with us, you play here, you can't go back to college football. It can't happen. But the NFL, nope. We don't care. You figure it out. You figure that out, college football. You figure it out.
10: Then
0: you
10: they
0: want
10: go
0: it.
10: Back.
0: You
10: make
0: want
10: money.
0: You take it.
10: They can go make money with you for a year, and then maybe they're better players, and then they stick the next time they come back up. Maybe there's another year on that learning curve that needs to happen. But it's just laughable, the outrage to this. Like, you can see it coming from a mile away. The only people I feel bad for are the kids that got recruited to a school. Like, say you're one of the many tight ends on the depth chart at LSU. And suddenly it's like, yeah, sorry, buddy got cut by the Browns. He's coming back. He's going to come in and, well, you no longer have a job.
0: Sorry about that, man. But hey, you know, guys could come back.
10: You could go try to find another job somewhere else.
0: Yeah. You hit the portal, go ahead.
10: And you have some other guys saying, look, we already have our rosters. We're good. But allegedly you've got a bunch of Big Ten schools that have saved some of their human monies. In the event something happened like this.
0: That's going to be like the latest portal edition where teams say we're saving a little bit now because in the future, yep, there's going to be some players.
10: Somebody's going to pop
0: cut
10: three.
0: That want to come back. We'll get this tight end. We'll get this guy.
10: And we might get him on the cheap because if they've been able to go to the NFL, they must be good, right?
0: Yeah, no, but this is what college football is mad about. This is what they're mad about. I love that. Exit out about a Fresca exit Swollen Dome coming up next. We have to get into this big Enes Kanter Freedom WNBA debate. That's next. Jason and Mike, Fox. 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
1: 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So, this is why when we say things on the show, we say, okay, just understand if you get this information before, you may not like it, but at least you will have time to get used to it, right? Anytime there's bad news, okay, you know, let's let you know this is coming down the pike. Mm-hmm. And nothing comes up the pike. It always comes down the pike.
2: Always down.
1: Yeah.
2: Gravity.
1: Just so you know, so when it happens, you will have had time to think about it. Like, okay, all right, great. Mm-hmm. Like, when you're, like, if your math teacher says, hey, can I talk to you after class? Yeah, sure. Just so you know, you got a 55 on the final and, you're going to fail math.
2: Yeah. It's generally okay? Not bringing you up there to tell you you've been accepted to Mensa.
1: I'm just telling you, hey, oh, you're in Mensa and you fail math. Just say, why are you telling me this? So it's not going to be a big shock. We can talk about this. You want to talk about this failing, what you can do, but you really got a 55 in the final. Instead of answering questions, you wrote a lot of question marks. You drew a picture of the Riddler. You didn't really do well. So just so you know, so you can have time, tell your parents and whatever, or, you know, whoever you need to talk to, just so you know, you're going to fail math.
2: Question.
1: Yeah.
2: John asked Riddler or Frank Gorshin.
1: Okay.
2: Before, or Jim Carrey.
1: Before we go on, I'll tell you this story. I can tell this story because the statute of limitations has gone on it. Senior year of high school, and I just happen to tell this story because, you know, my daughter's taking all the AP classes. I know your daughter took a lot of AP classes too. And it was AP physics, right? It's advanced placement physics.
2: Okay.
1: And I'm going, okay, advanced placement physics.
2: Not your forte.
1: Anything science, not me. Nah. No. I was never going to be that guy to just, hey, this radioactive serum turned me into a spider. No, that wasn't going to be me.
2: Fortunately, the kids got that from their mom.
1: It was AP physics and the test was impossible. Like, and that was hard enough. And then it was the end. It was, you know, these four essays, pick three topics you want to write about. I'm going, I got to write about physics. Oh my God, forget it. And all of us, and we're taking the test in the library and all of us are looking at the test. We're all kind of looking at each other before we start. We're like, oh my God. Cause we rip open the packet and you see, we're like, oh my God. Oh my God. So. Towards the end, and you get like, we got like, I don't like 90 minutes, whatever, and I wrote the most biggest blankety blank essays I could possibly get. I wound up getting a 2, right? So I didn't get credit for it. One of my best friends, he just goes, and he was a really good artist, and he goes, Jay. I look over and I'm like, dude, come on, man. I'm not going to get credit, but I don't want to get busted.
2: Right.
1: You know,
2: if I'm not going to get credit, it's going to go because I sucked, not because they're thinking I cheated.
1: Because then I pressure
2: to suck.
1: Hey, I would have gotten a 4 on that, man. Are you kidding? But, you know, John decided. So my buddy, John Kaminsky, and he goes, Jay, I'm like, what? And we look around and the proctor's all the way at the front of the library and he goes, Jay. And he shows me his paper. I go, what are you doing? And he shows me the paper for one of the essays. He just drew a picture of a superhero with a cape that he was holding a pencil with question marks all over him. That was his essay. That was what his essay was.
2: I give you partial credit.
1: I like, that's pretty cool. Just a generic superhero, you know, built, you know, tight costume with a cape that had a bunch of physics, just formulas on it, but the pencil was full of question marks. And that's what he turned in his essay for physics.
2: I think you probably sell t-shirts with that.
1: I said, hey, so you're going to get a 2 on as well. He goes, oh, if I get a 2, that's great. Because you get as long as you answer a couple of questions right, you get at least a 1.
2: I think, like, you get at least a 1, yeah.
1: Yeah, no. So that was the whole thing.
2: That's pretty good. I like that.
1: Yeah, no.
2: Again, you didn't answer the question. Carrie, Gorshin, or Ashton.
1: But, you know, a few weeks ago, we said, understand, Deshaun Watson is going to win the starting quarterback job for the Browns. Mm-hmm. Understand that's happening. He could be upset about it. Not like, I get it. Like, I get it. But understand that's happening. And when the story broke today that Deshaun Watson's going to be QB1 to start the season, you would have thought, oh my God, I can't believe this. I'm taken by surprise. Like, I woke up. I was frozen in carbonite for years. And then Luke and Leia came to save me. And Leia choked Jabba to death. And here I am now. I'm out. Oh my God. No, we told you this was happening. Like, what do you think is going on around the Browns, right? Jimmy Haslam's paying Deshaun Watson all kinds of money. He's mad that he's not gotten anything back from it. But it's your fault that you paid a guy that didn't want to play there, didn't want to play quarterback. You paid him that money. All the legal things he went through, he's never going to be won over by the fans. They booed him this weekend, right, during the game. But you know he's going to start because of that. You're also tanking. You're also trying to clear the quarterback room out for this year for Arch Manning, Dante Moore, maybe Garrett Nussmeier goes back to college and gets back in. Whatever, you're clearing the decks because you're tanking, right? We know you're tanking. The Dolphins are tanking. The Jets are trying to tank. Other teams, the Falcons are trying to win, but they're going to wind up tanking, right? This is what's going on. So get that that's what was going to happen. Like, this was not a surprise. It was an inevitability. Doesn't mean you can't be upset about it, but the whole surprise of, you know that's going to happen. He's getting paid all this money for not performing, and eventually Jimmy Haslam is going to say, I'm going to put this guy out there at least one more time. And when you're due all this money for this year, for next year, you got dead cap money. Not only was this a bad 5-year contract, it was 5 years of money, but you talk about dead cap money the next couple of years when at least you think we're getting past the contract this year. Like, it's a bad thing. Of course the guy was going to start. I'm really not a lot surprising, but I am stunned at the reaction that, I can't believe the Browns did this, right? Of course they were going to do it.
2: Yeah, the only thing coming out of it was after the scorched earth commentary against the fans for booing him and the Q&A that went down, including someone saying, well, you know, if you played better, maybe they wouldn't boo you. And he's like, well, they booed and cheered and everything. They were cheering when I got hurt. Like, again, You've not really been contrite to anything. You've not given them a reason to let the people love you by playing reasonably well in the 19 games you played. And the injuries are part of it, no question about it. But you came in with as about as bad a circumstance as possible. Because remember, he rejected them for a day.
1: Yeah.
2: And then came back.
1: What,
2: oh, wait,
1: we guarantee
2: more?
1: All the money. Oh, you'll guarantee all the money. Well, I want to be a Brown then.
2: So over the weekend,
1: Browns.
2: So after he goes scorched earth, and remember, he hasn't been relevant as a quarterback going on, 6 years now? Right? He had that run in Houston, then he was hurt and did Operation Shutdown. Then he was suspended. Now he's been hurt a lot. 19 games as a member of the Browns. But you're looking at a scenario whereby after those comments, if suddenly someone in Haslam's group said, look, man, you got to wear that money anyway, so you can at least start some reclamation of your project here and move on. And he got cut. Sure. But that was the pie in the sky, right? That was Jimmy Haslam finally coming to it. I'm sure his 95-year-old dad had some choice words for him in all of this process as well, you know, as the guy that traded Giannis and Myles Garrett in a month's time. Still one of the best press moments that we've had in recent memory. But, yeah, money plays. We've said it all the time. Yeah. If he's on the roster and he's not hurt, they will run him out there until he can. Now, you got the first couple of games on the road where he's going to be booed either way. So he's going to wear it.
1: And that supposedly was part of the decision, was where he starts, he gets booed. If he's terrible, they can go to Shedeur Sanders at home. Like, wow, you're really overthinking this. But okay, fine.
2: Well,
1: sure.
2: But look, it's all theoretical. I mean, Browns.
1: You're tanking.
2: Okay.
1: You're tanking, right? Now, it doesn't mean there's not something to be upset about, because, wow, man, you really know that this is not going to go over well with the fans. And you want to at least appear that you care about the fans. This weekend, he's booed. You know the fans don't like him. And then Deshaun Watson ripped the fans after the game. So you would think that, okay, well, there's going to be some sort of let's smooth things over a bit before we name the starting quarterback. Nope. I'm ripping the fans. What's the next story after that? He's our number one quarterback. Like, oh my, come on, man. Like, how can you do it like that? Did you really need to do that? Could you have waited 4 or 5 days? Could you have had Deshaun Watson come out today and say, hey, I regret what I said. They told Deshaun, look, you're going to be the number one quarterback. We're going to announce in a couple of days. Yes, I do want to say I apologize for criticizing the fans. Okay, awesome. You apologize on Monday. We name you the starting quarterback on Thursday. It's not going to be a big deal. Nothing's changing at practice. Nothing is different. You could have done it that way, but wow, the Browns can't get anything right. Even when, you know, the fans know, okay, it's probably going to play, but to do it where there's nothing after it other than, oh, I ripped the fans. Hey, you ripped the fans. Yeah, you're our number one quarterback. Like, I don't understand.
2: Hey, fans don't see what's going on
1: right after that.
2: On tape and in the practices. They don't see that. That's Todd Monken. It's like Jimmy Haslam's working him like a puppet. Oh. But
1: I like to think I have a tough time being a Jets fan at certain fan bases. But wow, man, the Browns, that is next level.
2: Can
1: man.
2: I tell you another reason why Jimmy Haslam did this? Quick search. Cleveland Browns season tickets at Huntington Bank Field are currently sold out, but here's the link to join the official wait list. So I've got your money, eat it. That's exactly what he's saying.
1: I mean, I get it, and I get all of it going through. The first part, agree or disagree, you knew it was coming, but this part of it, to just say, yeah, we understand you're upset and we're spitting in your face by telling you he's the starting quarterback. And then he says, oh, then I apologize. Like, really, the way the Browns do things is I shake my head and I go, I mean, there's certain fan bases where it's really difficult. And I place myself in there because, wow, is it tough being a Jets fan? But, man, I mean, you talk being a Cardinals fan, like it's easy to unplug when the Cardinals stink. Yeah, what do I care, right? The Lions are good after so long. The Raiders, whatever they do, it's still the Raiders, and yes, you can laugh, but they always make it seem like, oh, we'll get back. We were such a great heritage team in the NFL. We have Super Bowls. All right. But the Browns, it's just, oh, man, I got nothing for you. I mean, what are you really going to – can you really go all the way back to the 50s and Jim Brown and really, can you really go back that far? That's you're going to go back and go, yeah, I remember that. You can't.
2: That's man, I mean, you had Kosar. You had Sipe.
1: Yeah.
2: He had a season with Derek Anderson and Braylon Edwards.
1: Man, you're going back. All right, to the
2: 80s. You want to have a little more fun because we were talking about ownership and whatever with the other big story today. How about the Flying J stuff? Anyway, purchased in 2012 for $987 million. You know what the current estimate of the valuation of the Cleveland Browns is?
1: What is it?
2: $8.6 billion. So I can suck. And our team can suck year after year. One, we still sell out. You may not have full houses and there's empty seats, so we don't get your hot dog money, but we got your season ticket paid. The valuation has gone up tenfold.
1: Exit out by Fresca, exit Swollen Dome, the Jason Smith Show with Mike Harmon live from the Fox Sports Radio studios. Time now to find out what's trending in the wide world of sports from a guy who I expect to have his best night ever giving us updates because he is eating brain food fruit salad complete with blueberries and cantaloupe and honeydew melon, which are supposedly superfoods that will help you do
2: really?
1: Your best.
2: How about that?
1: Wait till you hear the updates now from Steve DeSake.
0: Yeah, I'm ready to fly. Everything but the cape at this point.
1: All right, very good.
0: I may not be here for the 10:30 update.
2: Just remember, no capes.
1: Every word needs to have at least three syllables in it.
0: Yeah, well, it's not going to be possible because we're leading with Mike Trout. He's batting .240, by the way, and still collecting, and the Angels are trailing, you know, 4-1 to the Cleveland Guardians in the bottom of the seventh inning. Cleveland has won 4 in a row. They were 3.5 games back of the White Sox in the AL Central to start the night in Chicago. Texas beat the White Sox 11-2, so the Rangers now alone in first in the AL West, half game over idle Houston, which fired GM Dana Brown today. In progress, the Cubs are now up 7-0 at Arizona in the bottom of the seventh inning. The Diamondbacks currently 2 games behind San Diego for the last NL wild card. Padres are losing to the seventh inning, Pittsburgh 2-1 at San Diego. Twins lead 7-1 at the A's in the seventh. At Seattle, the Mariners have hit 4 home runs off starter Zach Wheeler of the Phils. Seattle 8-2 over the Phillies in the top of the sixth inning. Wheeler lasted four innings and, yes, gave up all eight and two home runs for Cal Raleigh in this game. Yes, Cal Raleigh. Remember the whole MVP discussion last year?
2: Mm-hmm. We're not having that this year.
0: No, yeah. These two homers bring his batting average up to 164. The San Francisco Giants are up 5-0 on the Reds in the bottom of the seventh. This was a Chase Burns start for Cincinnati, but Rafael Devers with a three-run homer. Washington sent Colorado to a seventh straight loss, 13-3. The Rockies, worst in the majors, 50-81 now. Boston won its fourth straight game thanks to two runs top of the ninth. Red Sox won at Miami 4-2. Tampa Bay sent Detroit to a sixth straight loss, 4-1. Save number 38 for Brian Baker. Braves and Brewers each off. Kansas City, which has won eight straight, off tonight. The Cleveland Browns named Deshaun Watson as their starting quarterback. Raiders running back Ashton Jeanty missed practice after yesterday's sprained ankle. Cardinals first-round running back Jeremiah Love is still out this week with his high ankle sprain. The Texans acquired wide receiver Kayshon Boutte from New England for safety Jalen Reed. Eagles first-round wide receiver Mekhi Lemon returned to full practice after injuring his hamstring 3 weeks ago. New Orleans signed kicker Daniel Carlson. Portland Trailblazers guard Shaedon Sharpe will reportedly miss 6 months with a torn meniscus. He averaged 21 points a game last season, playing 50 games. And just two WNBA contests tonight. Golden State with an impressive win at Minnesota, 80-66, holding the Lynx to poor shooting and breaking a six-game winning streak of theirs. Final seconds of the third quarter, Atlanta is ahead at L.A., 61-55. Angel Reese, not shooting well, but 8 points and 16 rebounds so far. Back to you.
1: Thank you, Steve-O. Jason Smith, Mike Harmon live from the Fox Sports Radio studios. If you thought it was just the NFL that players were getting cut and going back to playing college for, like Lane Kiffin at LSU, get ready because now college basketball has entered the fray with a flourish. Wait till we tell you what just happened next. 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

0: Fox Sports Radio, the Jason Smith Show with my best friend, Mike Harmon. Yeah. Where, this is what I like to say. We say ahead of the curve. A few weeks ago, a while ago, we told you, hey, just get ready. Deshaun Watson's going to start at quarterback beginning of the season for the Browns this year. It's going to happen, right? Jimmy Haslam is a bad owner, but he's paying him a lot of money. You're tanking this year. Of course he's going to start.
1: Sunk cost?
0: Of course.
1: Don't care.
0: Of course. Doesn't matter. I'm paying you. You're going to earn something. Show me, right? Okay. And yeah, does it piss me off when you see stories like this and see a guy continue to do things like I'm going to make fun of the fan base and I'm going, yeah, it sucks, but I knew it was going to happen. And to see the reaction today from Browns fans everywhere across the country, like, did you really think he wasn't going to start? Like, you've seen the Browns and how they've operated for the past few years. Like, this shouldn't have been a surprise. You could be upset about it, but you can't say, oh my God, I'm so shocked. Of course he was going to start.
1: This is just par for the course of what you've seen in Cleveland. Now, Andrew Berry and company, for the most part, there've been some pretty good roster moves through the years, right? They've gone to battle, with the exception of the quarterback position, in a pretty good spot. Trade Miles Garrett, you bring in Jared Verse. Okay, cool. You've had some, Concepcion shows up. Hey, there's a nice rookie wide receiver. Boston, you've got guys, mm-hmm. in theory.
0: Yeah.
1: But you have a quarterback that, because of a deal made with the devil, here you are with all this guaranteed money. Money plays. Unless he was going to get cut. And suddenly Jimmy Haslam had a visit from the ghosts of ghost past, present, and future to where he amended his ways and went 180 degrees and cut him. This is going to be your guy.
0: The deal is so bad that even if they cut him after this year, which is the last, they got the next 2 years where like, okay, what can we figure out as far as being salvaged? What are we okay with eating as far as money goes, right? So you knew he was going to start, right? I get it. It sucks. I don't want to see him play, but okay, he's going to start. The other side is he's only going to play a little bit, right? Because then eventually remember, the Browns are tanking and they're going to play this thing out. It's going to be a big dance where we'll play him long enough. And then we're going to go to Shedeur Sanders. We'll play him. And, you know, he's not that great either, but we're playing for the quarterback who's going to be on our team next year, whether it's Arch Manning or Dante Moore. Maybe Garrett Nussmeier goes back to college, gets an extra year, gets drafted again. Like, you're playing for next year, right? He's only going to play a little bit. He has shown you he can't stay on the field and he's not good. Right. So the thing that sucks about it, though, this is the part that sucks where I'm like, okay, I see you on this, is that you should have known this is happening. But the fact that the guy ripped the fans who booed him, and he's got to understand why the fans boo him. He lives on Mars, man, with what he thinks. Oh, they're booing. But the fans booed him. You know what the reaction is, what the fans think of him. And what's the next thing you heard? After he ripped the fans, he's the number one quarterback. Like, wow, show me you don't care about the fans without telling me you don't care about the fans. He did apologize today, say I shouldn't have said what I said about the fans, but that was after the reports got out that he's number one quarterback. If you're the Browns, you could have easily said, okay, hey, we're going to wait a few days. Mm-hmm. Deshaun's going to say this. He's going to apologize for ripping the fans. Then we'll name him the starting quarterback Wednesday or Thursday. You don't need to. It's still 3 weeks away from opening day, right? You don't need to name him the starter right now. But no, we're going to make sure that he rips the fans and then he's going to get named the starter. Like, really? Like, I don't know, man. Browns fans, I like to think I have it bad as a Jets fan, because I do. But like Cardinals fans, they can just unplug and say, yeah, we don't care anymore. We're moving on. We're just trying to stay cool in the desert, right? Like Dolphins fans can go, yeah, we're bad. We're tanking. We know for next year. But the tried and true fans, like every year, like the Jets, the Raiders, the Browns, they have a special stamp on how tough it is to make it root for your team. The owner and the GM and the head coach and the decision making powers that be decided we're going to make it really tough on the fans today. Like, wow, man, that's really something.
1: Season tickets are all sold out. You can join the waiting list today if you want to. I'll send you the link. Look, they're what, 9-10 in his 3 years of starting. You've seen him underperform, right? Underwhelming in the time that he's been available. And you got a couple of huge injuries in there. The last time he was good was 2020.
0: It's a long time.
1: 2020.
0: Man. That's a long time.
1: Right, 4,800 yards.
0: Yeah.
1: 33 touchdowns against 7 picks. That's a lifetime ago. And then he had Operation Shutdown for a year, and then he was suspended. And then you've had this 19 games. So thinking that there's some reclamation that he's still in there, wishing and hoping, man.
0: Just get, if you hate, I get it, because I don't like it either. But how long is he really going to play for?
1: Right, he got a couple of road games to start things,
0: I like that. That's potentially, you heard reports that that's why they named Watson, because the first two games are on the road. So if he gets booed out there and he stinks, hey, we can name Shedeur Sanders a starter for our first home game, and everybody loves it. I'm like, wow, you're really going out of your way to make this more. If that's the case, you're making it way more difficult than it has to
1: be. Well, you know, and then everybody wants to see the other guy, right? The backup quarterback is the most popular guy until he actually gets on the field.
0: The only thing I can hope for is that the Browns know, okay, if he's healthy at some point, he's got to see the field, because we don't have a long-term quarterback answer. Maybe the part is we're going to do it early and get it out of the way. And then it's going to be Shedeur Sanders, Dylan Gabriel, Brian Sipe, whoever comes in. Like, we know he's got to see the field at some point for whatever reason, because we don't have a quarterback settled in, and the owner wants to see him out there, whatever it is, that they're going to do it to get it out of the way early. But I mean, is that, it's the Browns. So I can't even tell you. It's the Browns.
1: In the end, you're racing towards the flush for the next iteration of things. But you'll see Shedeur plenty before it's done. He'll have his opportunity to sink or swim.
0: It's the Browns. It's the Browns. That's what it is.
1: It's a nice summary Browns. Explanation to it all.
0: So I don't understand, Jets. Browns. Oh, now
1: you
0: I
1: say
0: get
1: Browns.
0: It.
1: Like great. Jets.
0: My buddy Ben Maller's next. This is Fox. We are
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10: 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You know, you start to think about Drew Brees, and I think we've underrated Drew Brees. 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He did have the other Super Bowl that, you know, in Denver. 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Drew Brees Miami doesn't want him. He goes to New Orleans and brings that city a Super Bowl. But his numbers, better than Peyton Manning's.
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12: The better Caitlin Clark plays, the less chance she has to win WNBA MVP. The MVP of the first half of this year is Asia Wilson, right? What she did the first half of the year with Vegas is absolutely incredible. The best player in the WNBA the second half of the season has been Caitlin Clark. She has raised her game so much, and every single game now we're getting incredible things from her. She's become that player that we thought she was going to be when she came into the league. But overall, when Caitlin Clark's not mentioned, when you see WNBA MVP voting breakdowns, and Caitlin Clark's not even in the top three, and Olivia Miles is there, I just said to myself, you know what? It doesn't matter what Caitlin Clark does. There's no way she gets voted the WNBA MVP.
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16: The Cleveland Browns named Deshaun Watson as their starting quarterback. Raiders running back Ashton Jeanty missed practice after Sunday's sprained ankle. In the NBA, Portland guard Shaedon Sharpe will reportedly miss 6 months with a torn meniscus. A WNBA record in rebounds for Angel Reese. She hauled down 26 in Atlanta's win at LA, 78-71. To baseball, three homers in Seattle for Cal Raleigh. The Mariners ended Philadelphia's 9-game winning streak 9-2. Cleveland won its fifth straight game, 4-2 at the Angels. The White Sox 2.5 games over Cleveland now in the AL Central. White Sox lost at home 11-2 to Texas. The Rangers are now alone in first in the AL West, half game over idle Houston, which fired general manager Dana Brown. Boston with two runs in the ninth, won at Miami 4-2. Tampa Bay sent Detroit to a sixth straight loss 4-1. I'm Steve DeSager.
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0: show on Fox Sports Radio as we are warming up the red-eye flight here all night long. And a reminder that we're just days away. Las Vegas, prepare to witness the impossible. No trap doors, no elephants disappearing. There may be some clowns, and there will definitely be a mysterious appearance by the Maller Militia in daylight, although we'll be indoors in the darkness upstairs there. The next Maller meet and greet this Saturday, August 29th, 3 to 5, at the Stakeout Bar and Grill.
1: Hell yeah.
2: Yummy!
0: Viva Las Vegas, right near UNLV. Lorena and Coop will be there. Special appearances by RSVP'd Maller Militia members like Surfer Todd, the comedian, Supermarket Steve, and his wife Wayne in Mizzou. We hope Big Bob, Big Balls Bob shows up, and Mouthwash Mike, and so many other legends. Hope that they'll be there hanging out with us in Vegas. Free parking, free, no admission, just free to show up there. There'll be some special menu items and whatnot there, so check it out. And hang out with us in Lost Wages, Nevada this Saturday. If you want to be part of the radio show, the OG way, you can call up 877-99 on Fox. That's 877-996-6369. Also on X at Ben Maller. That's at Ben Maller. You can say hello to Lorena, FSR Tech Queen.
3: Hi, Bill.
0: Right over there. And Koopaloop at a Bronco fan. That's a Bronco fan. Your comments can and will be used against you in the court of the Maller Militia, so please act accordingly. Did you see the statement? The 49ers issued a statement on the owner, Jed York, getting arrested. What do you think the 49ers said? Do you think the 49ers said, Jed York, total stud, all the women in the trailer park wanted to sleep with him? Do you think they said that? B, do you think they said no comment? Or C, the issue is closed, we're moving on. Well, that would be C. 49ers issued a statement saying that, regarding 49ers owner Jed York, they said, quote, as this is a legal matter which has been resolved, we will not be providing any further comment at this time. Okay. I'm sure. Well, you don't have to comment. In fact, I like it when they don't comment, because then we can say whatever we want because they don't want to comment. So, you give them the opportunity. I learned this a long time ago. You give the people the opportunity to comment, and then if they don't want to comment, then you get to fill in the blanks and knock yourself out. Overnight Joe from the TV station in New York writes in, says, Ben, a billionaire NFL owner, gets in trouble at a trailer park. That means there is hope now for weed man hippie. You never see the opposite of that, right? You don't see, like, some guy that's really down on his luck going to Beverly Hills to see a prostitute. You never see that. It's only the other way, right? Whether a rich person goes to a trailer park. Fat Daddy writes in, says, great monologue. Big Ben breaking news of the billionaire trailer trash going for that $5 holla. So what's tonight's theme on music? Is it trailer trash? I don't know. We'll have to find out.
3: I don't know many trailer trash artists.
0: No? Some
3: Kid Rock, maybe?
0: Yeah, just... Kid Rock's one. There's others. Boys will help you out if you want.
3: Yeah, go ahead. Send me some stuff on X. I loved all the suggestions last night.
0: In honor of Jed York, we can celebrate trailer trash. Nostradinus writes in. He's hanging out with Sasquatch right now in the Pacific Northwest. He says, if I'm Jed York's attorney, I would go with the electrical substation defense. Yeah. All right. That's not bad. You know, we'll give it a shot. Joey the Bellman says, Ben, let's talk about the amount of insane fights taking place in baseball venues. What the F is going on after the mobile park venue? Well, it's a little hot this time of the year, Joe. It's hot in the city. And when it's hot in the city and you go to a game and you consume large amounts of alcohol and all of a sudden you end up in a Donnybrook, it happens all the time. Ryan in San Diego says, I'm guessing the 49ers CEO has never been to Tijuana. And then he says, me so horny. There you go. All right. Well, Tijuana's got a good reputation for providing services for those that are in need at a discount price there in Tijuana. So I've heard.
4: I can't imagine it being too much cheaper than $140.
0: Pesos. Come on now. You know, it's dollar goes a long way in Tijuana. Reek writes in from Minnesota, says A++ on the opening monologue. Nice to know that very, very wealthy men are pervs like the rest of us. Yes, absolutely. All this, you know, how much money you have or how poor you are, we're all kind of wired the same. If it's the same Royce White, he or she just got his blank kicked in some political race in Minnesota. All right. I'm not really following much of that. I did see a woman that used to work in, is it Michelle Tafoya's running for office? Is she still?
1: Yeah.
0: She worked at the Mighty 690 in San Diego very briefly. She had a tryout when I was there. Did she lose?
1: I heard she was doing well.
0: Was she? She was the old sideline reporter for NBC for all those years.
1: Yeah, she won the primary, I believe.
0: Oh, okay. That's all I was interested in because she doesn't know who I am, but I remember when she worked at the station in San Diego, she tried out. Just Josh in Cincinnati writes in, says, you can get laid in a trailer park for free. I'm just saying. Bad job by Jed York getting nailed in a mobile sting operation. Now the Mexican John Dutton says Jed York is his hero. So the Mexican John Dutton says, listen, my favorite NFL owner is now Jed York. Chip in the Q's writes in, says A+ on the Mallet monologue. Maybe Enes Kanter, Freedom, and Royce White need to have a sex change operation to become a person with actual female parts instead of male organs. Then they can try to enter the WNBA draft. But I get the feeling neither is willing to go that far. Well, I think their point was that you don't have to do that. I think that was their point. You don't need to necessarily do that. You just say, this is what I am, and that's it. Stevie Meatballs from the Sunshine State writes in, and he's all about the WNBA, and he made some Ted Bundy joke about that. Late night drug tester writes in, says, first Robert Kraft, now Jed York. I say we dust off the hopper and see which NFL owner is next to get popped for a prostitute. It's not a bad idea. We could bring back the hopper, and it could be a long-term. You know how you have those fantasy drafts that are long-term fantasy drafts, like they're legacy drafts where you have the thing there? Because right now, it's two out of really, I don't count the Green Bay Packers because they're community owned, so there's not one person. So that's 6.4% of NFL owners that have enjoyed some nice prostitution. So that's 6%. Is that within the margin of error?
1: At least Robert Kraft had some class and went to an Asian day spa.
0: Oh, absolutely. And he actually, I believe, partaked in the...
3: trailer parks are classy.
0: There are some nice trailer parks. There are.
1: Sure.
0: Yeah. It's not all bad. You think that'll become a tourist trap now when people are driving through that part of the country? They'll say, oh, let's go over to that trailer park in East Palestine, Ohio, where Jed York went over to get the you know what, the thingamajig and that whole deal. That's funny. Mr. Nice Guy pointing out that Robert Kraft and Jed York at the next owner's meetings with a little fist bump. Femi says, Ben, are you sure that chemical spill or windmill or whatever that thing is that's causing all these 49er issues, crazy stuff? Well, no, I mentioned that because there was a toxic spill in East Palestine, Ohio. So Jed York could have used, hey, listen, I was affected. There's still some toxicity from the chemical spill. I think it was a train derailed, if I remember correctly, there in that area. And then he can also use the electrical substation. So he's got two. The Baltimore Freeloader account writes in, says, compelling opening monologue, but this list should be addressed. You have a great appreciation, like us, for the media buffet. This guy did the Ravens and a few others dirty, but I would be pissed, too, if I had to park at a casino and eat cold hot dogs. Your thoughts from the Baltimore Freeloader account. And it ranked the official NFL press box food spread rankings. From 32-1. That's not bad. I guess Jacksonville's the worst. I'm going to have to examine this. I'm just skimming it right now. Jags had burgers, salad, potato salad. Nobody likes potato salad. That's the baked beans. Come on. That's cheap. You can do better than baked beans. So he said that's the worst. Let's see here. Top NFL food. I think I know what the top NFL food is. If it's not, there's something terribly
3: wrong.
0: It's
3: gotta be a hot dog.
0: Well, no, I'm talking about media, like the free food they give the big media people. The Raiders finished, where are the Raiders? I see the Raiders logo. I'm 13th. The Raiders were 13th. And they had breakfast, Western scrambled eggs, Western tofu scramble with corn, black beans, and pico de gallo.
3: Yum.
0: Breakfast sausage and black pepper bacon, French toast bake. So there's that. Let me see the top one here. Going page down. You'll see our live coverage. We are looking at a media press box food review. The Baltimore Freeloader account is asking us to check this out. And let's see. L.A., the Rams, number six. Shocking. Number six for the Rams there. And, man, all right. Let's see. Well, I thought L.A., Seattle's number four. On the freeloader, Texans are number three. Let's see, who will the drama is building here. The Atlanta Falcons, number two. How about this pregame beef brisket carving station? I might have to move to Atlanta just to cover the Falcons.
3: Why don't we get one of those?
0: Oh, man, we should get that. They have mustard sauce, bacon, aioli sauce. What else do they have? They have, there's this guy.
3: Do you like mayonnaise?
0: I don't hate it. It's not my favorite, but I don't like.
3: I love that they like cover the word mayonnaise with aioli.
0: Yeah, I know. Jerk chicken. They have that. They have a dessert table, cupcakes, cookies, brownies, and the number one, the Dallas Cowboys, Jerry Jones.
3: Baby.
0: Does he not know how to suck up to the media? All these teams should just fatten up the media. These people go in there, they get all fat on the food. They don't write bad things about you or say bad things about you because they want to come back. Check this out. They have the Cowboys offer the media prime rib, grilled buffalo chicken breast, lemon butter cream sauce, Cowboys mac and cheese. Do they put actual pieces of Cowboys in there? They have grilled asparagus. I don't need that. Roasted tomatoes. I'm good on that. Creamy Yukon mashed potatoes. That sounds good. Artisan roll. They also have cold offerings for the Cowboys media. They have a roasted potato medley. I'm good on that. That's potato, like salad stuff. Roast beef salami sandwich. They have that. Roasted garlic, horseradish. What else do they have? This is page down. They have halftime. They have cheesesteak, cowboy cheesesteak. Can't call it Philadelphia cheesesteak. Wing bar, nacho bar, guac fiesta bar. They have hot dogs. Man, gotta go to Dallas now. That's unbelievable. Look at this. They have cheesecake fried rolls, ivory cream cheese carrot cake, toffee mousse. I don't even know what that is. 86% chocolate creme brulee, I believe. These things are so exotic, I don't even know how to pronounce them.
3: Did you mean creme brulee?
0: No, it's C-R-E-M-I-E-U-X. Is that how you spell creme brulee? I don't think so.
3: No.
0: Something else, right?
3: Sounds like more like Cremieux.
0: I don't know what that is. Anyway, there you go. All right. So they're eating well. The media freeloaders are eating very well. It is the Ben Maller Show, the No Promises Department. Here's the Who Am I game. I was the first player in baseball history with 50 home runs and 50 doubles in the same season. Nobody had ever done it before me, yet I was so unpopular. People hated my guts because I was a schmuck that I somehow didn't win the MVP that season. Again, I was the first player in baseball history to have 50 homers and 50 doubles in a season. And nobody had ever done that before. And yet I was so unpopular, such a schmuck to people. I treated people like dirt that I somehow didn't win the MVP that season. Who am I? That's the question. The answer. We'll get to it and we will do it next. However, it is the, let's see here, eeny, meeny, miny. I know it's the B block. What hour? Let's find out.
2: Number one.
0: Well, football's back and something big is coming on September 2nd. 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

0: 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Somehow, we don't get the promotion. I don't know why that is. I can't figure it out. Maybe it's because we're on overnights.
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0: 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You're on there anyway, not being productive. Go on there. 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Time now for the Insta trivia. Then we'll get to Mallerly third degree. New Texans wide receiver Kayshon Boutte. There was a transaction between the Patriots and the Texans. Well, Kayshon Boutte recording four deep receiving touchdowns, 20 or more air yards last year, trailing only blank in the entire NFL. Alec Pierce, guest by Eek in Roseville, Minnesota. Who else do we have? Sir Scratch Off from Shane in Des Moines. Page Dan, Weedman's Hot Alien Diana from Milkman Mike in Colorado. Ouija Thompson from Steelers Nasty. Who else do we have? Barnaby Jones, Mediocre Kabuki. Johnny Knoxville from Johnny Q. Who else? Page Dan, Don Knotts from Rebecca the Ram Fan. Jack Tripper from JT the Wingman. We'll see him in Vegas. This weekend, Rocky and Bullwinkle from Filler Up Phil. Page Dan. All right, that's enough. Do you have an answer, Lorraine?
1: I'm going to go with Jackson Dart.
0: Is it Jackson Dart for the win? No, it is T. Higgins of the Bengals. T. Higgins is the answer.
2: Five. It's Maller.
0: How about that?
2: To the third degree. Are you ready? This is when Big Ben gets grilled.
0: Koobaloo.
3: Mike Vrabel explained sitting his starters during the preseason by saying, "I do not think we have a very deep team." He then attempted to walk those comments back on Monday. Ben, do you think the depth of the roster is going to be a problem for the Patriots?
0: No, it's an issue because he took a shot at the front office, which is odd because, as I understand it, Vrabel helps pick the players. So is he really taking a shot at himself? If the roster's not good, that's on the front office. You're part of the front office also, so... That's an excuse is all it is. The Patriots are not going to be as good as they were last year. It's not going to be because of that. Next!
3: Bill Belichick admitted last week that North Carolina have looked into adding some of the 16 players who received a fifth year of eligibility through the temporary restraining order. Now, Ben, do you think Belichick would be speaking out against this ruling if he were still an NFL coach?
0: Well, he wishes he was still an NFL coach. That's the first thought I have on that. So, probably. Probably would say, hey, once you go to the NFL, that's it. He's from the old country and all that. But Belichick, how many more years is he going to coach at North Carolina, right? Didn't go well last year. They're not looking to be very good this year in the ACC. So at this point, you do whatever you can if you're Belichick to try to at least get one good year. One good year at Chapel Hill. Next!
3: The Dodgers have announced a plan for Edwin Diaz, saying that he will be used in a low-leverage role once he is activated from the IL. The hope is to build him back up towards reclaiming the closer role. Do you think that'll work?
0: No! It doesn't. Whether you pitch in a low-leverage or a high-leverage, the issue is not the leverage. The issue is he's ridden the vomit comet, and Edwin Diaz has choked on the trumpet. He sucks at a time he cannot suck. It doesn't matter when you pitch. If you're going to pitch like crap, you're not going to get guys out. How did we do?
3: You pass us.
0: That is it. I won the game. Winner. 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
11: Speaking of money, basically, here's a guy that owns the Dodgers, owns the Lakers, and now being investigated for federal loan fraud. So all of a sudden, hey man, gotta start liquidating.
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11: Okay, I guess I gotta pick. All right, let's sell the Lakers. We'll sell the Lakers instead. There is no, I mean, just to hear people talk today and say things like, it was just a deal, this was the way it was always meant. Yeah, because that's what you do. You meant to buy the Lakers to flip them. The Lakers are flip that basketball team. Flip that NBA team. I took over a team that, the roof was leaked and we didn't have a garage. And look what I've done in a year now. Look, it's all worth 2 points. Because a guy that's worth $25 billion gets into buying the Lakers only to flip them a year later, right? That's how it goes.
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14: 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You know, you start to think about Drew Brees, and I think we've underrated Drew Brees. He's got 80,000 yards. 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Drew Brees, Miami doesn't want him. He goes to New Orleans and brings that city a Super Bowl. But his numbers, better than Peyton Manning's.
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2: And here's what you need to know.
20: The Cleveland Browns named Deshaun Watson as their starting quarterback. Raiders running back Ashton Jeanty missed practice after Sunday's sprained ankle. In the NBA, Portland guard Shaedon Sharpe will reportedly miss 6 months with a torn meniscus. A WNBA record in rebounds for Angel Reese. She hauled down 26 in Atlanta's win at LA, 78-71. To baseball, 3 homers in Seattle for Cal Raleigh. The Mariners ended Philadelphia's 9-game winning streak, 9-2. Cleveland won its 5th straight game, 4-2 at the Angels. The White Sox 2.5 games over Cleveland now in the AL Central. White Sox lost at home 11-2 to Texas. The Rangers are now alone in first in the AL West, 1/2 game over idle Houston, which fired general manager Dana Brown. Boston with 2 runs in the 9th won at Miami 4-2. Tampa Bay sent Detroit to a 6th straight loss 4-1. I'm Steve DeSager.
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2: 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Here he is, Ben Maller.
0: Now that is a real snake kind of a move. Real snaky. Welcome in the beginning of another hour of the Ben Maller Show as we are in the air everywhere as key collaborators, as we never sleep because we're working. It's an overnight show. That's what we do here. Coast to coast, border to border, and beyond on the vast and utopianly powerful microphones of FSR emanating live from the Twister of Words, twisting them around, guaranteed human from the world famous Fox Sports Radio Studios where Stevie Meeples, Donkey Sausage, Not a Burner, Doc Dan, and even Jerry in Rhode Island all demand Express. 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All-star goes AWOL. All-star goes AWOL. The story continues to evolve. We're talking about the Diamondbacks, if you haven't been paying attention. Not a good baseball team. Not a terrible team. They're a team stuck in the middle. The Diamondbacks are a contender to make the playoffs in the back door of the playoffs called the wild card. But nobody's considering them a good team. So the Diamondbacks, anyway, are now saying, guess who's coming back? Who? Oh, that's right. Ketel Marte. Said to be returning, the Diamondbacks targeting next week. Yes, the same Ketel Marte who went away and said, bye-bye! He deserted his post. He deserted his post. Marte was initially placed on the restricted list, baseball's naughty list. He didn't show up to Fenway Park. The D-backs and Sox were playing baseball. He decided he had other things to do, likely at one of the casinos, based on his recent activity. And so he didn't show up. The Diamondbacks are like, we don't know where he is. So there you go. Now, Arizona later moved him after almost a week. They moved Ketel Marte to the 10-day injured list because of what they claimed was very mild inflammation, which sounds like they made it up. Anyway, to his left knee. All of a sudden, a miraculous rehab. Now, while that was going on, Marte also decided to go out and enjoy a nice night at the casino while the Diamondbacks were playing a game. Marte has not addressed his unexplained absence to the team. The story here is Torrey Lovello, who's likely coaching his final days in Arizona, the way things have been going here. So he's really embarrassed himself the last month being a terrible leader of men, Torrey Lovello. And it's a shame. He's just been exposed as a fraud. Anyway, Lovello, here's more evidence of that. He was talking about the situation with Ketel Marte, and he said that the organization is trying to create a, quote, soft space. He said softest space possible for Marte to return to the clubhouse about a week from now. All right, that is a good jumping off point. Let us discuss the question. As this Ketel Marte story is completely off the rails. It's bananas. It's wild. It's goofy. It's all those things. How does a player desert his team, doesn't show up to work, leaves his manager feeling, quote, betrayed, and then is welcomed back to a, quote, soft space in Arizona. So I've got Happy Hour, Dave Ramsey, and Black-Eyed Susan. And we will combine all of these things together, and we are going to make some lasagna. Not Tommy lasagna. We're just going to make classic lasagna. So first of all, this is a masterclass, and I do want to give Arizona credit. This is a masterclass in being a snake. The Diamondbacks, you know, there's a bunch of snakes, and their activity is that of a serpent-like move. So the Diamondbacks Happy Hour special at the Mom and Pop Diner, the Happy Hour special, the Diamondbacks Happy Hour situation, soup sandwiches. Yeah, they're selling soup sandwiches. What is a soup sandwich? Well, it's something you eat when you're completely disheveled, disorganized, chaotic, and dysfunctional, like the Diamondbacks. You enjoy a nice soup sandwich. And Ketel Marte goes AWOL. He no-shows, winds up at a casino during a game. Torrey Lovello is gobsmacked when he's asked about it post-game. And he then says, you know what I'm going to do? I am going to be a marshmallow. A delicious marshmallow, and that's going to be my style. I'm Manager Marshmallow. That's my nickname, Manager Marshmallow. And soft, sticky, collapsing under any kind of mild heat, Torrey Lovello collapsing. So Ketel Marte, who's clearly acting like a drama queen, an absolute drama queen, and insisted on drawing a line in the desert right between a couple of cacti. And Arizona responds. How did the Diamondbacks respond? They say, well, how can we make you more comfortable, Your Highness? How can we help you? What can we do? Boo-boo? What can we do, boo-boo? Come on. They fluffed the pillows. Why not? He wanted fluffy pillows. Ketel Marte got fluffy pillows. He got that. He asked for the room temperature to be to his liking, so they turned the temperature down a little bit. No problem. Way to go. Now, what they should do is follow the Andy Van Slyke technique. Now, if you're old enough to remember, there was this baseball player who was pretty good, all-star, I believe, a few times. Not the greatest of all time, but had a kid that played in the major leagues. Andy Van Slyke. Now, he had a famous philosophy on Barry Bonds. They were teammates in Pittsburgh. Do you remember what his philosophy was in the late 80s, early 90s? You don't remember? Yeah, yeah. So the philosophy from Andy Van Slyke on Barry Bonds was, quote, I'd rather lose without him than win with him. Yeah. That is something the Diamondbacks should do. They're better off not being as good a baseball team without Ketel Marte. Let him go run off to some other team. Get rid of him. You'll be less talented, and it's still a better avenue to go down. It's a better avenue to go down. And instead, Arizona's doing the opposite. They're a spineless franchise. They are kowtowing to Ketel Marte, which is embarrassing. And trust me, the entire locker room knows how ridiculous this is and how humiliating this is. And so they're coddling Marte, and they're turning the clubhouse around to, I'd be surprised if they don't fill it with at least a couple of emotional support animals. It's like the emotional support lounge with theme lighting and the proper music and all that. Can someone there please grow a spine? Can someone please grow a spine there? All right. Meanwhile, secondly, to San Diego we go. The Padres making some news. Jose Feliciano and someone named Kwanzaa Jones. I have no idea who these people are. Except they've got more money than me, and they are the new owners. They were formally introduced as the new owners of the Padres. They are the controlling owners. They call the shots in San Diego after purchasing the franchise earlier this month, officially. A Major League Baseball valuation of $3.9 billion for the Padres. Now, when I worked in San Diego, they always complained to Padres. They said, listen, we are boxed in. We're boxing, they said. We got, if you go out to the west, you've got the big blue Pacific Ocean. If you go south, you've got Mexico. And if you go to the east for miles and miles, you have nothing but sand and cactus all the way through Arizona and whatnot. And to the north, you've got the Dodgers. Back then, they used to talk about the Angels. The Angels are such an embarrassment, they don't really consider the Angels any kind of a threat, so they're more worried about the Dodgers. So the Padres always boxed in. They sold for $3.9 billion. Now, Feliciano, the controlling owner, immediately talked about, what do you think? World Series, right off sportscliche.com, right off sportscliche.com, talking about winning the World Series. He said, quote, "We need to win a World Series. It's that simple, and that's what we're going to do." All right. San Diego, how many World Series have the Padres won? Let's see, not one. Not won any. Not one. Zero. Zippo. Bupkis. Squadoosh. Nothing. All right. So Feliciano saying that also, we're going to live within our means. We're going to live within our means, he said. And, of course, that can mean many different things, living within our means. All right, so the question, are the lovable Padre fans being sold a bill of goods with all this, we're all in, conversation from the new ownership group? So this whole thing was cringeworthy, is the word I will use. Most of these news conferences where ownership is introduced, just unnecessary. Really unnecessary. They still go on. If you're a Padre aficionado, your stomach should have dropped through the floor the moment Jose Feliciano came out, the new owner, and uttered those four magic words. Live within our means. That's it. Doomsday. Ooh, doomsday. So let's get this straight. You just paid $3.9 billion for the San Diego Padres, and now you're giving the fan base a lecture from the Dave Ramsey School of Baseball Ownership that you're going to be frugal. You're going to save your money. Okay. Then you had Kwanzaa Jones, I believe is the woman's name. She opened this thing up by saying, we're all in. It's not lip service. 5 minutes later, her husband is reaching for the financial water wings, if you will. And she also gave us one of the great drops, Kwanzaa Jones. Do we have that? Do we have the drop? I don't know if we do or not.
9: We're going to win. We're going to win. Win it all.
0: Yeah, there she is right there. That's her owner. And if the ownership thing doesn't work out, she could always be part of the Padre Pep Squad. Right? No? The Pod Squad? Play it again. Play it again. Right here. This is the new owner of the Padres right here. This is your new owner.
9: We're going to win. We're going to win. Win it all.
0: Okay. Go Padres. Way to go. Yes. Okay. A lot of corporate gobbledygook. I heard a lot of corporate gobbledygook from the Padres. Introductory news conference theater, not Kabuki theater. It was close to it. Introductory news conference theater there. Where everything's great. We're going to be wonderful owners. And oh, man. They're not there kissing babies and handing out free balloons. Look at the rainbow. Look at the nice rainbow. Yeah, that whole thing. So saying the right things cost absolutely nothing. Doesn't cost you any money to say the right things. Signing the checks actually costs you money. And that's where the rubber meets the road. That's the issue there. Peter Seidler, rest in peace. Peter Seidler, the owner of the Padres the last few years. He passed away actually about a year ago, actually a little more than that. But he operated as a blank check owner in San Diego. The greatest owner in San Diego history. One of my buddies in San Diego said this is the greatest owner we ever had in San Diego, any professional sports team, the late Peter Seidler. And that's the shoes you have to fill as the new owners of the Padres. And he understood, the previous owner understood that the San Diego market had to punch above its weight in order to swim in the shark-filled waters. There's a bunch of sharks with Dodger blue. So you had to figure it out. And the new owners are already talking about fiscal responsibility. And that's even before the champagne had been popped at this pep rally, introductory news conference thing. And so there you go. And talk, again, doesn't cost you anything to talk the talk, to walk the walk, to cut the checks. Superstars are not cheap. I've heard they're not cheap. That's what I've been told. All right, final thought. To Houston we go, and Houston, we have a problem. You hate to see it. You hate, unless you don't. Yeah, those cheating ass 1,000, 2, 1,000 holes. The Astros. Well, manager Joe Espada's future with the Houston baseball team twisting in the wind. Twisting in the wind. We're hearing that Espada has been told he will be decommissioned as the skipper of that despicable franchise in Houston, will not be offered a new contract after the 2026 season. Bob Nightingale reported that the Astros manager here, Espada, was given two options, two choices. All right. Finish out the season as manager or leave immediately. Your option. He's getting paid the same either way. So if he says, I want out, he gets the money. He doesn't have to travel with the team the last 30 games or so of the season, and then that's it. Now, he said it. He's going to stay with the team, finish it out, which is odd because if somebody says, I'm going to pay you not to work, normally you do it. Now, there is the escape portal that Joe Espada has here. We'll get to that in a minute. This news came down the same day that Houston also excommunicated someone named Dana Brown, who was the current head executive of the Cheaters. So Dana Brown there. Now, Nightingale backtracked a little bit later on. However, the belief in the industry is that Joe Espada is on thin ice and he will not be back next season. And he is aware of that. So the question for the esteemed panel, manager Joe Espada, apparently fired in waiting, not the coach in waiting. He's the fired in waiting guy for the Houston baseball team. What are the cheating Astros? What are they doing here? Like, seriously, like, what are they doing? If Espada isn't good enough for next season, 2027, why is he good enough for even the final 30 or so games of the regular season? Can someone explain that to me? Well, the answer is obviously he's not. If you don't think he's the long-term answer, you get rid of him. Now, this does give a little MLB vibes to it, the movie Major League Baseball, or just Major League, where he's going to be let go. It's a bad roster. It's a bad roster, right? It's there's a lot going on. I think of this, to answer the question, why is he not good enough now, Joe Espada? The answer is it's like duck soup with extra lame duck in the soup. Like, it's duck soup, and that duck is so lame. So lame, lame, lame, lame. That's how lame it is. So Houston essentially handed Joe Espada an eviction notice, although he can stay in the apartment for now. And it's like, you know, come on. It's like, and he was asked, can you please keep watering the hibiscus? Can you water the, yeah, I'll water the hibiscus. And the black-eyed Susans. Yeah, sure, we'll take care of the black-eyed Susans. We'll make sure those are watered. Thank you very much. It's kind of like a couple getting divorced, where they share the house because it's expensive to go your separate ways there, and they sleep in separate beds like a 1950s sitcom or 1960s show back in the day. So the roster's not great. The farm system's not very good. They have the 25th pitching staff in baseball. That doesn't seem very good. Oh, you're so mean, Maller! Yeah, it doesn't seem good to have the 25th ranked pitching staff in professional baseball, and yet somehow these misfits, because of location, location, location, are right there in the American League playoff race. You just have to be 500. You can even be under 500 if you're in the American League West and you're a legitimate playoff contender. Playoffs? What? Playoffs? Yeah. Now, that weasel commissioner, weasel owner, rather, Jim Crane, is telling you everything you need to know. Everything you need to know about the proper use of trash cans, buzzers, and assorted goodies. When the Astros had all the right trash cans, all the buzzers, hey, up, checking for the buzzer, all that stuff,

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1: Here every night during the week, podcast on the weekends, the fifth hour podcast. This is part of the program that way. And a reminder, the greatest gathering of Maller Militia Nocturnal Oddballs taking place this weekend on Saturday in Vegas. Our buddy Slug hosting us, the Maller Meet and Greets, August 29th, this Saturday, 3 to 5. We'll be there longer than that. We just say 3 to 5 in case it's terrible and we want to leave. Stakeout Bar and Grill right near UNLV. You'll have Lorena Coop will be there.
2: Wow.
1: Bunch of Maller Militia legends traveling from near and far. Robbie the Mariner fan coming in from the Pacific Northwest. Big Lou, he's on number two from SoCal. Natron and Jay Scoop from NoCal. Mouthwash Mike from the Bellagio Fountains. And we've got JT the Wingman coming in from Tennessee. Our buddy from Vancouver flying down. So no elephants, all that stuff. But we'll be hanging out. We'll have a great time. So come on, hang out at the Carnival in Vegas. So it's going to be great. Phones are full. Time to pay off the Maller Riddle of the Day. Here's the Maller Riddle of the Day. Here it is. So offensive coordinator Clayton Adams has lobbied the Cowboys to add an industrial-sized blank for the coach's break room. All right. That is the Maller Riddle of the Day. A saltwater taffy machine from Doc Dan.
3: Yum.
1: That's his answer there. Industrial-sized trailer court from Eek in Roseville, Minnesota. Alf, the alien opiner, says a freezer to hold all the WWF ice cream bars. Wow, those were so good. I enjoyed way too many of those WWF ice cream bars back in the day. A slip and slide from Donkey Sausage. An industrial-sized...
3: I like the sausage.
1: Pimp cane from Trucker Joe. Gotta have a fall guy. The Weeble Wobble. The Weeble Wobble from Inca Terror. It's a fun phrase. Mix that into my lexicon every once in a while. The Weeble Wobble. What else do
3: Weebles
1: we have?
3: Weebles wobble, but they don't fall down.
1: A giant-sized barbecue pit from Courtesy Flusher. Slug said, as Jerry Jones likes, you know, he loves to find, as an oil man, he likes to find that glory hole and circumcise a mosquito and all that stuff.
4: I want me some glory hole.
1: Damn right. RJ in L.A. also went that direction. Who else do we have? Excuse Machine from Mike the Leprechaun. Timmy in Busco, Indiana. Got it right. Bad job by you, Timmy. Neil in Fall River says an industrial-sized bull. In-N-Out Burger from Pizza Papa. Fat Daddy says they want a super-sized. He went with the same, the Jerry Jones samba that we just played. Everyone loves
4: He's
1: that.
4: The daddy.
1: No, not that one. They love the other one. The boys can't get enough of that soundbite. I don't know.
4: I want me some glory.
1: I don't know why that is.
5: Settle down just a little bit.
1: There is no recording of Circumcised a Mosquito, which is very disappointing. Very disappointing. We tried to find it years ago. We could not find the recording.
6: It's been erased from the internet. It's right? The weirdest thing.
1: Yeah, we had it at one point, and then it somehow got erased here. If anyone can find us Circumcised a Mosquito, we will play that a lot during the football season. We were unable to find it. It's the missing soundbite.
6: I did a deep dive. And I looked and there was like, I asked AI to find it. And it's like, oh, it was, you know, used on this podcast and this podcast. Yeah, and then I would download the, like, go to download the podcast.
1: Yeah.
6: And it's just not there.
1: Crazy.
3: This is the only mosquito drop I have.
7: Hey, Marcel, how should I kill mosquitoes, Marcel?
8: You killed it with a knife.
1: Yeah. Very good. They do tell you to kill a mosquito with a knife.
3: I did not know that. Did you know that the best way to kill flies is to spray them with Windex?
1: Oh, is that?
3: Yeah, and then you stomp on them once they fall to the floor.
1: Oh, it's a tragic death. Don't they matter, flies' lives? Don't they matter?
3: No, they're disgusting.
1: Okay. I got you. All right. Well, let's give the answer. Do you know the answer, Lorena? Do you know the
3: answer? Oh, yeah. I was going to say a milk machine.
1: Milk machine. No. Clayton Adams, offensive coordinator for the Cowboys, lobbying Jerry Jones to add an industrial-sized hot dog roller, like a 7-Eleven hot dog roller, in the coach's break room.
3: I want one.
1: The coaches want wieners, and they say we need.
3: Who doesn't?
1: Now, that's what they say. They want their nice sausage, and they would like that on a roller. Let's go to the phones. Let's say hello, eeny, meeny, miny, mo.
2: The sausage.
1: Okay, let's say hello to Big Daddy, who's hanging out in Memphis. Hello, Big Daddy. Welcome.
4: He's the daddy.
9: Hello to all my fans and all my constituents. Ain't they got another hot dog there? I mean, what's going on with all that? That's the problem right now. You're trying to eat. Yeah. You know, you're giving the press all that food. That's why you can't win no game. Can't win no game.
1: Well, they're very good at getting headlines, and that's more important.
9: Yeah, that's how they get them. Hey, man, I know that guy from San Francisco. Lucky that guy didn't come out. You know, that guy that had a show. You come out there, you're busted. You know, when they used to come out there and talk to him.
1: Oh, to catch a predator? Well, I don't think he was. I don't think he was seeing someone underage. He was just. It was adult.
9: Well,
1: adult.
9: That's what you gotta watch. That's what you gotta watch out when you go on the internet. Now, come on, now you got all that money. You could have went to the place. You ain't got to go on the internet.
1: Yeah. So you want any advice here, Big Daddy, on the proper way to pick up a hooker?
9: Yeah. Well, just if you got money, go to the place. You ain't got to worry about it. They know you here. Because people will see you, you know. They come
1: I've noticed that the casino, I was so naive when I was younger, and I would be at the casino and I'd be doing my thing, and be like three, you know, and it was like 2 a.m.
9: And they will pop around you.
1: And yeah, all these women wearing no clothing were all of a sudden hitting on me. I thought, wow, I became good looking. And then I realized, no, they were working. They were working.
9: Yeah, they were. You know, we got a casino down here in Tunica. I go down there every now and then, but you got to watch what you do, because they will get you.
1: Well, they'll attempt.
9: When you had money. Yeah, I thought when you had money, you're supposed to keep, just like when you're married, you're supposed to keep your mouthpiece around. Come on, man. That man sitting around, he wasn't too attractive. Did you see his photo shot?
1: Well, I've learned from women that if you look like that and have money, you're very attractive. So I mean, that's what I've been told. You know, you suddenly become much more attractive. I don't know what that is.
9: Yeah, well, okay, but you going on the internet, Ben. You could have went to the place, flashed your money. You on the internet. You don't know what you're going to get on the internet.
1: I know. Yeah, he thought who's going to know who? Think about it. If you're a woman working in East Palestine, Ohio, you think you know who the owner of the 49ers is? Come on.
9: No
1: chance, right? It's just another pasty white guy from Ohio that happened to show up there. That's it.
9: Well, I can tell you right now, they finna buy his shares out. We finna buy your shares. You got to get out of here. You're right here hanging all out at the trailers and all this stuff going on. Yeah. Yeah, they finna buy him out like Shaq bought the Lakers. Did you hear about Shaq putting a little bid in?
1: No, did he? I did not see that. No, I did not.
9: Yeah, they said Shaq can put a little bid in. He want to go ahead on and take over since Janie don't know what she want to do.
1: Yeah, I don't think that's going to work. But you know, good for Shaq. Shaq's got a lot of money. I don't know if he's got that kind of money, though. That's a whole
9: They say he's trying to do something. All these commercials, he got something somewhere.
1: Yeah, he will endorse anything. He will. All right, well, thank you, Big Daddy, the great Big Daddy. All right, there he goes.
9: Diving in.
1: All right, Big Daddy from the grocery store in Memphis. Real quick, 2% chance. I need my contestants. I have one contestant. I need another contestant for Mallor's amount of money at 877-99 on Fox. Hello, 2% chance.
10: Man, I'd love to play a game and get a chance to win a golden ticket. Can you put me back on hold?
1: Coop, do we want him to play, Coop? Do we want 2% chance to play?
6: I don't know. Do you think you can?
1: Do you do trivia? Do you know sports trivia?
10: All right, I'll be honest. If it has anything to do with baseball, I'll fail.
6: Yeah, there's plenty of baseball.
1: There's a lot of baseball, yeah.
10: All right, okay, never mind then.
1: Oh, you already gave up. That was quick, 2% chance. Usually you put up more of a fight than that. You gave up right away.
10: Yeah, baseball is not my jam, man. I'm hoping they're going to do the salary cap thing. I might get back into it with a little more competitiveness.
1: So if they cap the salaries on the employees, you're into that. You think that's a good idea to cap someone's salary?
10: I mean, not the salary cap the teams is what I meant. Like, you know.
1: But wouldn't that trickle down to the players getting less money? Because you're putting a cap on how much. If teams have money to spend, shouldn't they just spend it? Who cares?
10: Yeah, I get what you're saying, man. Make it extremely, extremely crazy high. I don't know, man. I just want more balance. I just want more, you know, I can't think of the word more.
1: Well, the Tampa Bay Rays and the Milwaukee Brewers are two of the top teams in baseball. They're not big money teams.
10: I got you. I know.
7: But it's just an easy thing to blame the salary cap. I got you. Rather than blame your incompetent owner. Do we have these guys ready to go, Coop? We good on this? Let's say hello to the hostess with the mostest in Lost Wages, Nevada, our buddy Slug, who's going to play. Hello, Slug. Welcome.
2: What's up, buddy?
7: Hey, buddy. Who do you
2: want? Ready to rock?
7: Oh, me and you? We're together, you? Unbelievable. All right. We'll do this. You'll play, Slug. Hold on a sec. And we have Tyler, who's in Boston. Hello, Tyler. Welcome.
4: Good morning, Benny.
7: Back again. Back for more. Tyler, you're back again.
4: Ready to take you down again, buddy.
7: That's not going to happen. It's not going to happen. So you'll team up with Coop. What are the categories here, Coop? Let's get this set up real quick. Yes.
6: All right. This is Mallers Mountain of Money, Sean Connery edition.
7: I've heard of him.
6: He would have been 96 years old today.
7: Except he's dead.
6: He is.
7: Yes.
6: Has been for 6 years.
7: Yeah.
6: The categories are Cuba, Indiana Jones and the Last Crusade, Medicine Man, and The Rock. Slug, which category would you like?
2: All day, Indiana Jones.
6: All right.
2: Raiders of the Lost Ark.
6: And, no, this one's in The Last Crusade. I don't think he was in Raiders of the Lost Ark. Tyler, which category would you like?
4: I'll go, Medicine Man.
6: Medicine Man. All right.
7: All right. Everyone hold on here. Do not hang up and put them there on the pause button. It's a Slug in Vegas with me, Ben Cooper, Justin Cooper, and Tyler. That's the matchup. And it's Mallers Mountain of Money. We'll get to it, and we will do it next. However, it is the B block. What hour is it? Let's find out
11: right
7: now.
11: Number three.
7: Well, football is back, and something big is coming on September 2nd. Remember that date? 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

0: Fox Sports Radio. Coming up later this hour, we have Sight to Bite, the great sports radio mystery that'll be coming your way. We're mildly excited about that. We are very excited, very, very excited about the Big Maller meet and greet coming up this weekend. I get to slap Slug for screwing up the game show that we played last hour. And apparently we're doing this again. The next Maller meet and greet, invading Las Vegas this Saturday, August 29th, 3 to 5. If it is geographically desirable, we'd love to see you. If it is not geographically desirable, we understand. We'll be back at the Stakeout Bar and Grill right near UNLV, the home of the Runnin' Rebels. It'll be 170 degrees. We look forward to that. The whole crew will be there. Lorena, Coop, plus Maller Militia Legends. Robin and Ruthie flying in from Vancouver, our Canadian brothers and sisters. And we've got Nada, who's originally from Australia, but she's a big fan. She works over at LAX. And Slug hosting it. Big Lou, he's on number two. Jay Scoop will be there. Robbie the Mariner fan. You know it's big if Robbie's there. Mouthwash Mike as well. He's RSVP. Lance the bus driver, a legend from a previous generation. Keep in mind, most of these people will not show up. They all say they're going to be there. It's absolutely free. Free parking. It's Vegas. You know how hard it is to find free parking in Vegas these days?
1: It's hard.
0: Wonderfully unnecessary. What more do you want? Show up and hang out with us. Thank you. Thank you. Thank you. All right, back to it we go. Let's go now to Berkeley. She is the astrology insider, and she's going to look up to the heavens and find out what the hell's going on. Hello, Andrea. Welcome.
2: Hello, Ben. How are you?
0: If I was any better, I would be, well, an athletic or a giant or like all the teams not very good near where you are. The baseball teams, they're not very good. Yeah. The Mets suck. The Mets stink. Yeah, they're terrible too. Yeah.
2: But it is what it is.
0: It is what it is. It be what it be.
2: Yeah, actually, the Giants finally won. I'm going to Grateful Dead Night tonight at San Francisco Giants.
0: Well, I don't know if you heard. I don't know if you heard the news. The Giants this year, every night is Grateful Dead Night. The way they play, so it's a big thing there. They celebrate the Grateful Dead every time they step into the batter's box. They celebrate the Grateful Dead. It's a fascinating thing.
2: Well, Jerry was a big Giants fan because he grew up in San Francisco. So his birthday is August 1st.
0: What does one get for Grateful Dead Night? What do they give you, a T-shirt? What do they give you?
2: Yeah, we're getting a tie-dye T-shirt.
0: All right. There you go.
2: And then there's a Triples Alley event with a psychedelic cover band. And back in the day, Bill Walton would attend. May he rest in peace.
0: No.
2: It's like a little Triples Alley. I don't know if I can quite go to that. There's a giveaway of a blanket and a T-shirt.
0: Yes.
2: So it's like a nice little festival. So it's once a year.
0: So they are not giving away shots of ayahuasca. They're not giving that. That is not.
2: That I know.
0: All right.
2: You have to bring your own. Toe Weed Man. I heard what he said.
0: Yes, that was quite the story. I did not expect that from Weed Man. He just talked about.
2: Yeah, maybe think of Aaron Rodgers.
0: That's right. Very good. All right, so you called up here. What do you got here?
2: Sports astrology. Yes, I felt impelled to share that. He's a Pisces, born March 9th, 1980, and here, Youngstown, Ohio. Here's the thing. Pisces, you know, it's a very idealistic sign. It has, it's all about illusions, fantasy versus reality. Escapism, idealism. So that's kind of the Pisces energy and forecast, what was going on in his chart currently. Pluto square Venus, which is power struggles in relationships. So obviously, when you're not happy in your relationship, some people seek out other means of expressing.
0: Well, he was definitely seeking something out. He definitely wanted to see what the local.
1: That's a way to say it.
0: Yeah, the local talent there at the trailer park in East Palestine, Ohio, has going for them.
2: Right.
0: So,
2: well, Pisces, they don't always make the best choices. Again, it's a sign of escapism, idealism. You can take the high road or the low. So it's a fantasy versus reality. It's a two fish swimming in opposite directions. That's the symbol of Pisces. So, you know, he kind of, the fantasy and the reality kind of blurred for him, and it didn't turn out well.
0: No, it's going to be fun, though. He's going to have to face the music at some point. That'll be a lot of fun. We'll look forward to that. It'll be very awkward. And so, hey, what were you doing at the trailer park? Well, yeah, I was driving through. It's a misunderstanding, you know. It was just, you know, it's happened.
2: Yeah, it'll be interesting.
0: All right. Well, Andrea, thank you so much. And people can say hello to you if you want on the X machine. They're Virgo in service, yes?
2: Yes, all please. Right. Thank you.
0: All right, be well. There she goes, our friend Andrea. Let's say hello to Kyle, who's in the desert there in Tucson. Hello, Kyle. Welcome.
1: Hey, Ben, I really appreciate the show. I heard a really crazy conspiracy theory I had to share with you guys.
0: No, I love a good conspiracy theory. What do you
1: have some drinking buddies who, a couple of them, one works for one of the big intelligence agencies, another used to, and another works for one of those big defense contractors.
0: Sure.
1: But we were at the bar, and I kept mentioning how the tarps off movement is kind of disturbing. And he said, it's more disturbing than I realize. And I tried to write down the what he was saying to kind of more accurately, because he said that tarps off is kind of actually subconsciously being used as a promotion in a covert movement to continue subjugating women's inequality. He said that the MLB will arrest women and fine them for flashing during the World Series a couple of years ago, but actively promote and flaunt men and boys in the stands being topless with each other. And he said, even further than that, what MLB might not even realize is that this is also subconsciously growing, or normalizing kind of pedophilia type attitudes towards young boys and adult men being topless around each other.
3: Is that a joke? Women,
0: this is outstanding.
1: I don't know.
0: So a couple things here. So first of all, Kyle, you're just having some beers with your buddies at the bar?
1: Yes, but guys are the kind of guys that are not pulling this kind of stuff out of nowhere.
0: Is there a chance maybe they were just effing with you?
1: It's possible.
0: Yeah. Just for the record, I want to make sure everyone hears this, because people are it's early in the morning for a lot of people that, you know, getting to jump on the traffic. Up and down the East Coast. So you are calling me up. You're in Tucson. Have you ever seen a UFO out there?
1: I have not, but I've wanted to.
0: I do, too. I want to see a UFO. So you think
1: I heard going out to Joshua Tree is the best way to see one.
0: Okay, I'll have to do that. So tarps off, this shirtless thing that the Cardinal fans, I guess some kids from Texas started at a Cardinal game. You believe this is like a PSYOP? That it's
1: just that, you know, TV, people behind TV don't even maybe realize that the active promotion of, you know, having boys and men in large groups around women who are sitting down, not able to also partake, is actually doing two things. One, reminding women that they are not equal,
0: that they are
1: not allowed to participate.
3: Yes, we must cover our boobs.
0: You are not equal, you women. Cover your...
4: You know what? I believe in equality. They should be able to partake.
3: Free the boobs!
0: Only the good-looking ones, cool. Come on. No, we're not the ugly ones. Yes. All right, well, listen, you're a fascinating man, Kyle. I thank you so much. You've made my day. I don't think you realize you've made my day with this call.
3: I think it's...
0: And I love it. I think it's great. I want to believe it. I think it's a deep state conspiracy. Thank you so much, Kyle.
3: Just because people are shirtless does not make it sexualized either. Which I don't like pushing that.
0: Do you think he called...
3: You can have your shirt off and it not be sexual.
0: All right, we're just dealing with a guy telling crazy stories.
3: Yes, I know, but he's not being serious. I'm just getting this theory out of it. Do you think
0: that it's possible that these guys, this guy Kyle will be, he'll fall for anything? And I love the fact that Kyle heard the story, tried to write some notes down, then said, you know, I'm going to call him out. Is it possible he got my line mixed up? He was trying to call George Norrie over at Coast to Coast to talk about chemtrails and goblins, and he called me instead? And there's some guy calling George Norrie right now, breaking down the Cowboys secondary or something like that.
3: He thought it was so important he had to call and let us know about this theory.
0: Man, E-Dog, are you impressed by that call, E-Dog?
5: Very much so, yes.
0: Okay, good. Mike the Leprechaun, did you like that call, Mike the Leprechaun?
6: It was fascinating. What a conspiracy theory. There's lots of conspiracy theories these days. Yeah. I would like to see people wear more clothing. That's what I would like to see.
7: Yeah. I'd like to say I said the word brain fart. Brain fart.
6: Well,
7: brain fart.
6: I would like to, on behalf of the Ben Maller Show editorial staff, we would like to apologize. It did sound like a different word, and out of an abundance of caution, because I have been to iHeart College every year, they force me to sit on my laptop and go through that training, which I love so much. I never complain about how annoying and repetitive that training is. I always say how much I love that training at iHeart University.
4: It's not exactly the same training for the past 6 years.
6: Not at all. It's not to the point now where I know all the answers and I just have to wait to click the buttons. It's not the same exact thing at all. It just seems like it's the same exact thing with the same images every effing year.
7: Well, you should know me better by this point for 2 years. I'm up all night because one of my kids had to go to the emergency room.
6: Oh, no. I hope your child's okay. Is everything going to be okay?
7: An appendix in the making, but it's fine.
6: Oh, no. Appendix. What do they give you for that? Some penicillin or something?
7: Yeah, it's on the drip and that. Anyway, the Sox are back. The Sox now, they like to give away two runs at the beginning and come back so they can do their fancy dance.
6: Yes, that's what they're doing. I did watch the game. I've noticed now, I'm a stadium snob. There was just no energy in the ballpark in Miami. It's not as much fun. Like when the Red Sox play at Fenway, it's fun, or Yankee Stadium, or you watch games at Dodger Stadium. It's fun. You watch a Marlins game, it's just, you can tell it's dead in the stadium. It's not as much fun to watch.
7: 16,000 people and half of them are Red Sox, which is crazy.
6: Well, that's all the Boston people that moved to Miami, so that's what that is.
7: So the Woo Sox reached out to me last week. I didn't tell you this. Jack Ingles wants me to go back and give me another complimentary ticket to the...
6: Oh, well, you should. Polar Park is beautiful.
7: I know, but he's still complaining. He's still complaining about your first pitch.
6: No, he's not. You're lying. You're making that up. That was the greatest first pitch in the history of the Woo Sox. It was so good that Anthony Volpe, who was playing for the other team there, he went to the Yankees and got sent down again, hoping I would throw out the first pitch at another Woo Sox game, but unfortunately I have not done that, so...
7: That's Piggly Wiggly. Piggly Wiggly talk right there.
6: There is no Piggly Wiggly in that area. Piggly Wiggly is a southern grocery store chain, I want you to know. And they're closing stores, which is unfortunate because I love the name Piggly Wiggly. It's a fun word
3: I've never
6: say.
3: Even been in one.
6: Oh, come on, Lorena. I visited my family. I have some family who lives in the South now, and I went down there, and I had nothing to buy at the Piggly Wiggly. I just walked in because it said Piggly Wiggly. That's it. I just love the name. And I tried to buy a shirt. They didn't have one in my size, so I couldn't get a shirt, unfortunately. Or a hat. I wanted a hat. They didn't have a hat either. What?
7: JT the Wingman has a bet on with me. He's daring me to go down to Vegas for the weekend. JT the Wingman.
6: Lorena would love for you to show up to
7: Vegas. I'm not going to go anyway, so don't worry. She can sleep happily. I won't be there.
6: All right. Well, you do well in
7: Vegas.
6: Anyway,
7: have fun. Yeah. You won't have as much fun as Boston, but it'll be fun.
6: It'll be different. You know, Boston's unique. We always have a great time in Boston. But Vegas, you know, it's a different crowd. People from everywhere will be there. Jeremy is in Boston. Speak of the devil, and the devil shall appear. Hey, what's going on, Jeremy? Welcome.
8: What's up, brother?
6: Jeremy.
8: Yeah, speaking of Boston.
6: What's on your mind?
8: There's a lot of things on my mind.
6: Are you worried about the tarps off conspiracy that we learned from the caller earlier?
8: No, absolutely not. Okay. No, that's like the last thing on my mind. That last call. So last time I talked to you guys, and you and Lorena were like, call us more and stuff like that. So I'm driving into work, and so I just got back from Loudoun, New Hampshire. I took an extra sick day Monday. I wouldn't be a sick day because I actually planned for it, so it wouldn't be a sick day.
6: I'm having trouble understanding what you're saying. I know you're saying some really good stuff. Is it me?
8: I went to the NASCAR Cup race.
6: Oh, you went to the NASCAR race.
3: There's
6: okay.
3: There's the point of his story.
6: All
3: okay,
6: right,
3: come
6: here we
3: on,
6: go.
3: Let's go.
6: Boogity, boogity, boogity, boogity, boogity, boogity, boogity.
7: Let's go.
3: Quickly.
6: Have you ever been, I have limited time. Have you ever been to a NASCAR, is this your first NASCAR race, or are you a NASCAR veteran?
8: Not only have I only not, I've been to a NASCAR race, but I actually work on a NASCAR car.
6: I can't understand.
4: He works on a NASCAR car.
6: All right. I'm sorry. We have sight to bite. It's not you. It's your phone. It's not you. It's your phone. I'm sorry.
4: He was definitely using a Bluetooth in the car.
6: Yeah, I didn't just, before he called, it was good. Anyway, the story I'm sure is going to be big in Boston today. Jason Tatum's dad did a podcast and bashed the Celtics roster, said they don't have a chance to win. Thinks the Knicks will win the East because their roster is so terrible. The Celtics roster moves they made this offseason. We were going to talk more about that, but instead we got Conspiracy Theory Guy. And quite frankly, I'm happier with Conspiracy Theory Guy. All right, straight ahead, Sight to Bite. We'll get to that. We'll do it next. However, it is the B Block, and what hour is it?
3: Number 4.
6: Football's back, and something big is coming on September 2nd. 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
15: Ebony and ivory.
16: All right. Yeah, it is a black and drag.
17: Black and drag, baby. Let's go.
5: I took last Friday off, so I'm going to leave Q alone today. But God dang. Talk about taking them when you can get them, boy.
16: What's wrong with black and drag? You don't like rolling this out from time to time?
5: No. I like letting Q talk. Me taking a couple minutes and get accused for rambling.
16: We are Fox Sports.
5: And then you bring us on home, and then we go to the next segment. 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
16: It is Two Pros and a Cup of Joe here on Fox Sports Radio. LeVar Arrington, Jonas Knox with you. Coming up in about 20 minutes from now, we will have another edition of In Case You Missed It. 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So I was thinking about this actually recently, over the last couple of days. I was like, you know what, man? I could really go for a prostitution story in the NFL.
5: I mean, why not?
16: Like,
17: ooh.
5: I mean,
16: you know,
5: what beats an affair or, like, you know, or Did I, was I getting topped off when I was in my car?
16: You guys.
5: And wrecked my car.
16: Does that mean? Like, listen,
5: I don't know what that means.
16: Listen,
5: I don't know.
16: If you guys want to get caught up and buried in the weeds on quarterback competition and watching the all 22s, that's fine. But I need a hooker and I need it fast in the NFL.
5: Not just a hooker though. You got to have someone of note, someone that has

0: was so much better than Destiny's Child. You name it. Spice Girls. These are the originals.
1: I like info. I'm just trying to recover from the break, man. I'm trying to get myself together.
0: It is two pros and a cup of Joe here on Fox Sports Radio. LeVar Arrington, Jonas Knox with you. Coming up top of next hour, about 10 minutes from now, we are going to tell you about how somebody is just sort of leaning into the villain role in the world of football. 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By the way, you can check out our YouTube channel for the show. 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Again, that's Two Pros FSR. 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After you've done that, tap the thumbs up icon and comment away whether you agree or disagree. 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Again, just search Two Pros FSR on YouTube and subscribe. We're pretty late in the hour, so we don't really have time for in case you missed it. I would just ask you this. On the subject of Jed York, for those that are just tuning in, who rolled into an Ohio trailer park to try and get smoked at 9:30 in the morning from an undercover prostitute or an undercover police officer disguised as a prostitute. What does the punishment look like from the NFL? Like, how do you punish an owner? Like, what do you do? Suspend him from being able to go to games for 6 weeks? Like, what does that look like? Like, hey, you can't go to Niner games.
1: That's a great
0: games.
1: Question.
0: Neat. I still own the team.
1: It's a great question, bro.
0: like what do you do?
1: What do you do?
0: So yeah, to your point, I feel like, you know, when you're an owner, you just kind of operate under different rules than anybody else. 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
5: For the most part, we're looking good this morning. 22 delays at MacArthur in both directions. No problems on 78 or 309. We're looking good on 33 and 80. If you see a traffic problem, call their toll-free tip line, 855-ROAD-TIP. I'm Christy O'Brien.
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12: He's excited because he loves high school football. 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
13: 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And,
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23: The Cleveland Browns named Deshaun Watson as their starting quarterback. In the WNBA, a record 26 rebounds for Angel Reese in Atlanta's win at LA, 78-71. To Major League Baseball, a three-homer night in Seattle for Cal Raleigh, who's batting 167. Mariners beat Philadelphia and Zach Wheeler 9-2. That ends the Phils' nine-game winning streak. Victories for Minnesota and San Francisco. The Cubs shut out Arizona 7-0. Cleveland won its fifth straight game, 4-2 at the Angels. Texas is alone in first in the AL West after a victory of 11-2 at the White Sox. Washington sent Colorado to a seventh straight loss, 13-3. Boston won with two runs in the top of the ninth, 4-2 at Miami. Tampa Bay, a 4-1 winner at Detroit. The Tigers have lost six in a row, and the Pirates took the late game at San Diego in 12 innings, 3-2. I'm Steve DeSager.
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0: it's my hope that one day this will be on and they'll be showing LeVar Arrington II and talking about the Penn State Nittany Line.
1: That's what I'm talking about.
0: Yeah, man. It used to be for me.
1: It's going to happen.
0: I couldn't even imagine sitting at home.
1: It's going to happen.
0: This part right here.
1: It's so good. Look, I know it's CBS, but this is a banger, man.
0: Bro.
1: So many memories.
0: It just sets the stage.
1: Oh,
0: it just sets the stage, man.
1: Because it would be...
0: Boom, boom, boom.
1: For
0: boom,
1: years when it was... when the SEC was on CBS, on the West Coast, it would be... It's 12:30 kick. 12:30 kick Pacific time, and it would be the marquee matchup. And then, you know, living in the South where, you know, SEC was king over there, like you heard this music. It was, man, 3:30 Eastern time. It's the big matchup in the SEC. Like, oh, it brings back so many memories, man.
0: The dude's name is Lloyd Landsman. That's the person who produced it.
1: Yeah.
0: Yeah. And it's the theme music for college football on CBS, but it is a lone standing song, by the way, just so we're clear. It's not like it's owned by CBS. It's a college football. They made the right decision. Put it that way. Cause let me tell you something. It turned me out. That song turned me out, man. The way they were talking and the way they were introducing the game. And the players, they show the players why they were talking about it and the music was going. And man, look here. I couldn't even handle myself. Like I just remember being in my mom and dad's room, like, and football would come on Saturdays. And man, that just had that. And I can even relate it to when I was playing Pee Wee League football and. That song, man, poof, get you right.
1: It says here that Lloyd receives an annual royalty check for composing that.
0: There you go.
1: I'm trying to see what
0: good for him.
1: What that turns into.
0: Talk about. I wonder if it's $145 a play.
1: Hey, Lloyd. Hey, Lloyd.
0: You might want to raise the buck.
1: You gotta
0: raise. The royalty.
1: You got any extra cash left over? Let me introduce you and your CBS theme song right now to a trailer park in Ohio.
0: Maybe they play that while you're walking in and right. Introduce you.
1: Da, da, da, da, da, da, da.
0: And here comes Jet York. He's getting ready. Look at the way he's getting out of the car. It's looking like it's going to be a competitive one this morning.
1: Hi, my name's Jet. I'm here to get ravaged.
0: Da, da, da, da, da, da, da. What's wrong with him, man? What was he thinking?
1: I don't know.
0: Come on, man. You got to do better than that, man. I just don't understand. Like, you have these morality clauses and you have these, like, you know, detrimental conduct, detrimental to the organization. There's all these things in the language. That if as an employee from player to wherever else you work in the building that you get held accountable for and you get in trouble for, I'm not one to be like, you should get in trouble too. Like, I'm not that type of dude. I'm just not. Like, I mind my own business. I mow my own yard. I don't look at the neighbor's yard and be like, oh, look at your yard. Like, I'm not that type of dude. But you, as a media personality, don't you have to have the conversation of at what point do non-players get held to the same standard as the player?
1: Like, yeah, I mean, if this was a Niners player who showed up to get throttled. At some trailer park.
0: And got arrested.
1: For $140.
0: And got
1: undercover
0: and
1: cop.
0: Got and was incarcerated.
1: Yes.
0: They were processed.
1: Yeah. I feel like that would be a bigger issue. I just wonder what.
0: I mean, if Brandon Ayuk got picked up by a team.
1: Hey, by the way, Brandon Ayuk, he might have been onto something, man. Now I know why he wanted out of there. Those hooligans and the Niners.
0: They are turned into the league's hooligans.
1: I'm telling you, man.
0: They are. I mean,
1: that stump station.
0: I mean, after being there for the Super Bowl, I mean, I get it. Like, when your most popular landmark is the Tenderloin District.
1: And that homeless guy, that drug addict who was cranked out.
0: My man was standing up with his pants around his ankles, sleep. Dead asleep.
1: Hey, Jed, why don't you save that $140, get that guy some Narcan? Like, stop being so selfish.
0: He was probably a fan of your team when he had a TV to watch it on.
1: Guys frozen in time in a Tom Rathman jersey in downtown San Francisco with his pants down around his ankles. And we're not making this up. He was frozen.
0: Frozen.
1: Pants down around his ankles.
0: He was going to get in a good 2-3 more hours of sleep.
1: Oh, easy.
0: 100%.
1: I've never slept that good. Ever.
0: I mean, my whole thing is, what were you hoping for when you chose to go to sleep right there with your pants down and your butt out?
1: That's like, wild. That's wild. But it wasn't a trailer park.
0: No, that was like right downtown.
1: Yeah.
0: That looked like that would have been free too. Like you could just, hey.
1: Oh my God.
0: What they call them, stop and goes? Go ahead. Aren't there spot stores called Stop and Go?
1: Yeah. Hey, look, man. Gotta do what you gotta do.
0: The world is a crazy place, man. That's why I don't come up out of my crib, man.
1: Yeah, I mean, that's why I take M Drive. Well, I take it every morning because after 40,
0: clearly,
1: 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Hey, by the way, I got to give you a little bit of credit. I want to take back it. First, I want to apologize. I criticized LeVar, who was waxing poetically about that, those electric, bug rackets, where you can swat mosquitoes and flies out.
0: They're so good.
1: And I was complaining because on Sunday I hit a fly and I thought that was it. Like one shock and it's over, and it just stunned him. Like he got up and flew away, and I was really, really bothered by it. So I had to break out the old school one that I got from Walmart, like an old school fly swatter that has tape, scotch tape holding it together on the front end. But the thing is lethal.
0: Hmm.
1: And yesterday I got a mosquito, and I was unaware of the fact that if the mosquito that you swat gets caught in the wires of the racket, he looked like Denzel getting shot by the Russians in Training Day. It's just like,
0: Well,
1: smelled burning flesh.
0: But here is the interesting thing about it. And I know this is probably upsetting some people because, you know, some people would actually try to save a mosquito. Like, oh my gosh, I need to free the mosquito back into its, we didn't do anything.
1: Go to a trailer park.
0: Didn't deserve this. Okay. All right. The fact that you have to hit the button,
1: yes,
0: is what makes it all the more like, it's not like you just swing it and they just pop. It's like, swing it. You hit them like you're taped up one. You swing them. No, you have to detonate them.
1: That's right.
0: Because you have to hit the button to
1: elect
0: you. So when you stung them, you might have hit that fly and it was like you was hitting the button. You stung it like you hit it. Right. And it's like, oh, just popped off. But when they get caught on that bad boy and you just keep putting that thumb on that button.
1: I smell it.
0: You just keep putting it. They just keep shocking. They just keep re-shocking.
1: It's a mess.
0: It's nothing like it.
1: Oh my God.
0: It's nothing like it.
1: Can we play the CBS theme to that? I'm telling you. There's nothing better. I got this mosquito yesterday and this thing was going into convulsions. Like a wing flew off to the bottom of the racket. I saw parchment and all of them were burning at the same time.
0: Oh man.
1: It's one of the most wonderful things I've ever seen. Smelt awful.
0: That junk is wild. I used to do, I don't do it anymore, but I used to catch them, those morning time flies on the windows.
1: Oh, yeah.
0: You know, in the morning where they're just getting warm enough from like how cold it got overnight.
1: All right, ready for takeoff.
0: And now we're trying to like shake off the dust and get through this window. I just hold that joint up there and turn it on. As soon as they brave enough to try to fly off.
1: So I'm telling you,
0: I be moving it around with them because they know what's coming. So they start crawling. They start trying to crawl down, crawl up. I keep that thing right on top of them.
1: There's just nothing better, man. There really is nothing better. That's just a lightning strike. Battery operated. Jed probably wanted that used on him. Like, who knows? It's a wild...
0: Hey, man.
1: Wild situation.
0: Hey, man. Jet.
1: I can't wait to ask Briscoe about this.
0: Jet.
1: It is Two Pros and a Cup of Joe here on Fox Sports Radio. LeVar Arrington, Jonas Knox with you.
0: Jet. That's all I can say.
1: Speaking of football, Lane Kiffin, who's out, poaching NFL players to bring to the LSU roster.
0: He must be a real piece of work, man.
1: Jed or Lane?
0: Both, but you switch from one interesting person to another. He's got to be one piece of work, bro.
1: So Daquan Wright is the guy who was most recently seen on the Browns. That's an NFL team, the Browns. He now is trying to get with LSU. And Lane Kiffin talked about just sort of the culture, the climate of college football, and just sort of where things stand, and says, you know what, man? If you can't beat them, join them. Lane Kiffin.
2: You know, we have, you know, made a decision to recruit some kids around the country. And, you know, through these multiple injunctions around the country, which this is not a first time, they've been college sports for a while, a group of players were granted a fifth year of eligibility around the country in multiple sports. And through them winning their injunction and entry into the portal, they're available to recruit. And so ourselves, like many places around the country, are recruiting them. And at the end of the day, you know, because of these rulings, they're either going to play for you or they're going to play somewhere else around the country. So we've made a decision to recruit them, like probably most people are.
1: I feel like Lane Kiffin is one guy that can do this because he's really got nothing to lose. Everybody already thinks he's kind of a piece of work, a shady dude,
0: a piece
1: and
0: of work.
1: He's just like, you know what? You're right. I am. And I will poach NFL players to bring to my team. Like I'm sorry. This is just the way it's going to go. And he's not wrong. I mean, if they're allowing it, like if it's available and you can make your team better, like I think most coaches would do it, but Lane can speak publicly on it because, you know, everybody already has sort of an opinion on him based on his reputation of his handling of things in the past. And I just think he looks at this and goes, this is a chance to get better. And I'm going to go out and try and make a move to do so.
0: Ole Miss is scrubbing all their facilities, everything that's going on around there because of how they feel about Lane Kiffin. Like, think about this. They brought, what is the FBI they brought in? They brought in some government agency
1: to sweep
0: for bugs in the office. Like, bro, Lane Kiffin must be a menace. Like on the real, Lane Kiffin must be straight up him and just don't care. It just makes me wonder. There's so many good dudes out here, and I'm not saying he's not a good dude. It just sounds like he's not a good dude. But there's so many good dudes out here that are great for young men. They're great for the sport, great minds. And they don't get a sniff, a whiff at getting a job to coach.
1: Yeah.
0: And you got a guy like this who is just all the way the Joker. He's like the Joker of college football coaches. And it's like, it's just fun. It's funny. We joke about it. People make all kinds of funny connections to, oh, if you want to have a funny story about a college coach or a coach in general, Lane Kiffin's one of the names that comes up first. Like, I just don't understand that. Like, how do you roll out the red carpet for him? You put him on a private jet. You got state officials involved. You're bringing him into you. And it wouldn't be the first time. I mean, he's had multiple opportunities as a head coach on multiple levels. It just seems strange to me. It doesn't seem like, by all things given, all the reports out there, all the things that are said about him, all the things that he does, it just doesn't seem like he's a good dude, man.
1: Like, man, remember when Al Davis criticized him after either, you know, the days were winding down or he decided to part ways with Lane Kiffin when he was coach of the Raiders, and Al Davis kind of ripped into him. Everyone's like, oh, geez, here we go, Al again. He's just too old for the job. He's got to move on. They're going nowhere. You know, as long as he's alive and he's around, they're going nowhere. And now you, like, look all these years later and you're like, he kind of spotted it. Like, I mean, like, he kind of,

0: have identified, hey, man, this guy, you know, just understand what comes with it. I mean, he got clipped on a tarmac.
1: Be turning people off for them to leave you off on the tarmac. You know, like don't get on this airplane and they pull off and leave you there. Like, there's got to be a real level of, I really like, I hate you. Like, I don't just dislike you. I despise you.
0: He's and it's everywhere he goes.
1: It's everywhere he goes. That's what I'm saying. So why are you the next one? Why are you the next one? That's like weird. It's a weird thought to me. Like, you're LSU. Why are you the next one? You were Ole Miss. Why are you the next one? Why? You're a big prestigious institution of higher learning. Why are you the next one? That's just where we joke about it. We talk about it. Oh, that's just Lane Kiffin. But that doesn't raise a red flag at some point to be like, why am I hiring this guy? He's going to burn us.
0: I remember when he got to Tennessee, I remember being down there and there, like the first team he went after was Urban Meyer in Florida. And it's like, dude, they're not even in your weight class. what are you doing? Why would you even go after them? And then he left Tennessee and took the USC job. He burned that bridge. We saw how it played out at USC. And then he goes to...
1: And has a good run at a small school.
0: Yeah, Florida Atlantic. Like, he was like...
1: Which
0: come
1: that's
0: to FAU.
1: Probably where he belonged, because it's not big enough to be big enough, but it's not small enough where it's too small. Like, FAU, great. Great. He should have just kept being there, and yet he's able to build back to getting two major head coaching jobs at the Power Four level.
0: There's not, like, if you look at his resume, he coached USC, Tennessee, Ole Miss, LSU, and the Raiders.
1: And ask each one of those organizations what their experiences were with Lane Kiffin. I live in the South Bay, and stories of Lane Kiffin still circulate around the South Bay.
0: Well, what kind of stories?
1: Stories.
0: Yeah?
1: Yeah.
0: Old Joey Freshwater
1: weird,
0: making the rounds?
1: Dude, weirdo.
0: Oh, yeah?
1: That's what I hear. But that's just the story. I mean, you're talking about regular people. They're not even in sports.
0: Like Jed York weird? Or
1: just he's a weird dude. That's just like kind of the consensus of people that talk about him. I even saw him. I even met him at a house party amongst the elites in the South Bay. Met him. Seemed like a cool dude. I didn't take it no further than that because I've heard so many things about him. True story. He just seemed like a weird, it doesn't seem to make sense why he continues to be a guy that gets hired. I don't understand it. And people could say, oh, because he wins football games or whatever. I'm sure there's a lot of guys out there that if they got an opportunity, they would win games. I just don't understand how Lane Kiffin continues to be. He's like, there's this dude that was a coach back when I played. And I was like, man, we was getting a new coaching staff every year. I ran, not to make it about myself, but just super quickly. It's kind of crazy, right? I only had a coach for 2 years. I only had a defensive coordinator for 2 years once in my entire 6-year career in the pros. Anyways, we would get a new head coach pretty much every single year, sometimes more than one head coach. And the dude was always on the next coaching staff. I was like, you're the roach. I nicknamed him Roach. Like, you're a roach. You survive. Everything that, blow everybody out.
0: But we'll keep him.
1: Some reason, some way, somehow, you're always on the next coaching staff. Always on the next coaching staff. I don't know what you're doing, bro, but you are always making it through to the next coaching staff. We're talking like 3-4 coaching staffs. 5. 4-5 coaching staffs. that you made it through. Lane Kiffin is the head coach level of a roach. He's a roach coach. Some way, somehow, you made it through. Lane Kiffin is the head coach level of a roach. He's a roach coach. Some way, somehow, he survives all of the mess that is.

0: a mosquito?
1: Oh, yeah, that's a mosquito.
0: That's a big boy.
1: Legs up. I got him legs up.
0: Yeah.
1: Get him out of here.
0: LeVar just got a mosquito with his bare hands.
1: Yeah, that's that. To me, I just think, I don't know. Anyways, I'll say this. Before long, I can guarantee you they're going to be taking his stuff up out of that office where he's at. And if you're going to do it right, do it with a truck that you can respect. Them pickups that's built to get the job done without making a fuss when he's going to make that fuss. That's right. That's the Nissan Frontier. It's built for the work week, and it's ready to load you up for that tailgate on the weekends. It's 2026 Nissan Frontier.
0: It is Two Pros and a Cup of Joe here on Fox Sports Radio. LeVar Arrington, Jonas Knox with you. Coming up next, we do have the very latest on another quarterback battle in the NFL. Not the Browns, but some similarities. 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
8: For the most part, we're looking good this morning. 22 eastbound, stop and go around Cedar Crest. No problems on 78 or 33. No unusual delays on 80 or 380. If you see a traffic problem, call our toll-free tip line, 855-ROAD-TIP. I'm Christy O'Brien.
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4: Speaking of money, basically, here's a guy that owns the Dodgers, owns the Lakers, and now being investigated for federal loan fraud. So, all of a sudden, hey, man, gotta start liquidating.
5: That's it.
4: Okay, I guess I gotta pick. All right, let's sell the Lakers. We'll sell the Lakers instead. There is no, I mean, just to hear people talk today and say things like, it was just a deal, this was the way it was always, but yeah, because that's what you do. You meant to buy the Lakers to flip them. The Lakers are flip that basketball team. Flip that NBA team. I took over a team that, the roof was leaked and we didn't have a garage. And look what I've done in a year now. Look, it's all worth 2 points. Because a guy that's worth $25 billion gets into buying the Lakers only to flip them a year later, right? That's how it goes.
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8: Mendoza says he largely avoids the iconic Las Vegas Strip. He compared it to a childhood haunted house.
9: Yeah.
8: He only wears Raiders gear and stuff from Adidas. And he also has shut down social media until the season ends. So that's going to be, well, the Raiders season ends in January. So he'll have no social media till then. Wait, there's more. Mendoza also said the playbook is my girlfriend. Close quote. Playbook is my girlfriend and has largely decided no ladies. You ladies are toxic. You're toxic, you ladies. And no partying. Poindexter ain't partying. And he describes himself as willing to be, quote, psycho about football.
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0: Two Pros and a Cup of Joe, Fox Sports Radio. LeVar Arrington, Jonas Knox with you here. Coming up 15 minutes from now, we're going to ask the question, what the hell are you watching? That'll be yours right here on FSR. 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They make sleep easy. So the Atlanta Falcons are in the midst of a quarterback battle, and Michael Penix Jr. is starting to return to full action with the Falcons. 11-on-11s. He's back. He's ready to go. Full throttle for Michael Penix Jr. Kevin Stefanski, the head coach of the Falcons, spoke about this quarterback competition in the ATL.
1: I can't speculate on those type of things. I'm really, I want to really stay today with Mike and see how he does in practice. That's where I'll keep my focus.
2: Would he have to hit certain, are there certain markers or milestones you'd be looking for in 3 weeks to know that answer?
1: Good question. I understand. I really have to stay in the moment on this one, stay in the process and worry about, you know, this is Mike's first 11-on-11 day. So let's see how he feels after today.
2: Would you consider this kind of the day where the quarterback competition kind of starts in earnest?
1: Listen, competition is near and dear to all of our hearts, and whether you're, you know, whatever the depth chart looks like, whatever that Matt puts out, you know, you're competing every single day. We do compete periods in practice. You're competing against yourself. That alarm clock goes off and you're in a competition. You know, everything we do around this building is competing. So I know it's easy to say position battles and those type of things, but we're constantly competing, and that's not the focus for our guys. Our guys are pushing each other by showing up and putting in the work.
0: Season starts in like 2.5 weeks. Like at some point, you gotta make a call here. And if Michael Penix Jr. in this amount of time ends up winning the quarterback job and the competition over Tua Tagovailoa, that's a pretty damning stat and fact against Tua Tagovailoa, that the numbers and the performance were so bad while he had this leg up on the competition, that in 2 weeks, they saw enough from Michael Penix Jr. coming off another knee injury, the third of his career, that they said, he gives us the best option week one. This does not feel like it's going in the right direction.
3: If they had traded for him, I would go down the lane you are right now. But they didn't. And in fact, he was released from his prior team and picked up by the Atlanta Falcons. So I don't see there being any, if anything, I would have more, as a new coach, I would have more reason for my first round draft pick quarterback to have every opportunity to show that he can or can't do it over bringing in a free agent signing. I think if the stakes were higher in this scenario, it's a thing. I just don't see this. It's interesting because I don't understand when we talked about the Cleveland Browns situation, because I feel like this is a comparable, because you have a quarterback controversy, a quarterback competition. You have a new head coach in Atlanta. You have a new head coach in Cleveland. In this scenario, I'm looking at it from the standpoint of, one, neither team is a competitive team as of right now that we know of. Two, both teams have a new head coach. Three, both teams don't have a quarterback. Four, it's a quarterback's competition. Why are you not going with the younger guy? In this scenario, one guy has been written off. He's been written off, and he's been written off for a while. Like, we just don't know, other than that we don't know with Deshaun Watson. Why would you not go with the younger guy? He's not going to be... Deshaun Watson isn't going to be your long-term solution. In Atlanta, I look at the Tua situation. Can I definitively say to myself, I believe that Tua can be our long-term solution. There's no way that I would be able to say with confidence, knowing what I know about his, just his injury history. We don't even have to get into his play. Just his injury history alone. Am I confident that this man can be the long-term solution for the Atlanta Falcons? Why am I taking that chance when I got him from a team releasing him? We didn't trade. I didn't give you any value to bring Tua in. So what value does Tua bring to the table where I would not want in every single way that I could potentially and possibly do to get him the starting job? Why would I not get Michael Penix the starting job? Why would he not be the starter?
0: I mean, look, if he had been healthy this entire time, if he had come back from the injury a month ago, I think it probably heads in that direction. It's almost as if they were waiting because I think they got a sense early on we'd prefer to go with Michael Penix Jr.
3: Of course.
0: But we will let this play out and let this play out because
3: insurance policy.
0: Yeah, like, and I wonder
3: Tua, an insurance policy.
0: Let me ask you this from a defender standpoint, like you're on the defensive side of the ball in Atlanta and this stuff's going on. I mean,
3: mow your lawn. Mow your lawn.
0: Don't worry about it.
3: That's pillow talk. You be at home like, man, these mother love. We ain't got no quarterback, babe. It ain't gonna be a good year. But in the locker room, you be like, man, let's go, man. Like, all right, cover two. Riverside. I remember my rookie year, man. My rookie year, I came in, Brad Johnson was just, he was a starter. He just came off of a really, really good year that I think they made it out of the divisional round or something, or the wild card. They made it out of the wild card the year before. They got all these players. They got John Jansen on one side out of Michigan. They just drafted Chris Samuels. So now our offensive line about to be set. We got big Steven Davis in the backfield. We got Michael Westbrook out on the edge. We had Irvin Fryer. We had Albert Connell. We had that year, I think we brought in Andre Reed. We were loaded. We had Skip Hicks as the backup running back. Adrian Morrell and Larry Centers was our fullback.
0: Love Larry Centers.
3: Oh, crazy, crazy team. Then they bring in Jeff George.
0: Yeah, but he could sling it though, right?
3: He could sling it. He could sling it, but he was like a, I ain't gonna go as far as say he's like a Lane Kiffin, but he kind of like cats. I don't know why, but cats didn't really like him. I like Jeff. I thought Jeff was super cool.
0: That's why they always compared him to Cutler, to Jay Cutler.
3: A lot of people didn't like him,
0: but it was like,
3: I thought he was cool, but we had no quarterback. And you know what? One week, Brad was starting. Another week, Jeff was starting. And we were competitive. It wasn't like we was getting blown out. But we didn't even make it to the playoffs that year.
0: Were you there when, was it in Washington where Westbrook beat up?
3: That was the year before I got there. That was Steven Davis.
0: It was Steven Davis?
3: Yeah.
0: Yeah, Westbrook could fight, huh? Like,
3: oh, to this day.
0: Was he like a Muay Thai guy?
3: Brazilian jiu-jitsu. He fought. I went to see him fight in, he was fighting in the cage. He was cage fighter.
0: Yeah.
3: Yeah, we'll mess with him.
0: Yeah, I still remember that.
3: No.
0: That was rough. It is.
3: Tong Po Westbrook.
0: Two pros and a cup of Joe here on Fox Sports Radio, brought to you by the Home Depot. 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Coming up next, we are going to have another edition of What the Hell Are We Watching? And it's yours right here on FSR.
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12: South Whitehall, Walbert Avenue reports an accident near Cedar Crest. 22 eastbound delays between Cedar Crest and MacArthur. Westbound slow at Airport Road. 33 northbound delays approaching Tatamy. Southbound slow at 248. And 78 eastbound delays at Summit Lawn. If you see a traffic problem, call our toll-free tip line 855-ROAD-TIP. I'm Christy O'Brien.
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19: He's excited because he loves high school football. 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
1: You was thinking something, I was thinking something, but you came back and said Fox Sports Radio, which is good. Let's go ahead. Let's introduce the segment.
0: Coming up top of next hour, a little over 10 minutes from now, we're going to catch up with our guy Pete Prisco, ask him his thoughts on Jed York getting smoked at a trailer park at 9:30 in the morning for $140. So if you want to hear Pete Prisco's thoughts on Jed York trying to get fondled that early in the morning on a Sunday, this is the place
1: on
0: for
1: the
0: you.
1: Lord's Day.
0: A little over 10 minutes from now. What's he about to get there, Mark?
1: Rinse.
0: Oh, man. There's nothing better than just a good old-fashioned hooker story of the NFL. 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
2: So much to watch, so little time.
3: I ate his liver with some fava beans.
2: But still, everyone wants to know.
4: Shame.
2: What the hell are we watching?
5: To tell you the truth, I don't give a...
0: What do you got, Var? What do we got?
1: All right, so Outer Banks has made its return. So I've been watching Outer Banks. I think, season three, I believe it is. I could be wrong, but I do believe it's season three of Outer Banks, which is... It's an interesting... Oh, no, it's season five. Dang, I've been watching this for a while.
6: You're
1: season
6: in it.
1: Five. Yeah. It's like they're treasure hunting and stuff like that. It's like an adventure type show. It's entertaining.
0: Reality show or
1: No, it's not reality, but it's funny because the more I've watched stuff, I really feel like there's this whole idea of getting Zendaya lookalikes. Like there's a Zendaya lookalike in that show. There's another show I was watching, Living with the Something, where this girl goes to live with her mom. Her mom passes away. She goes to live with her mom's best friend, which is, I believe, her godmother or something like that. She leaves New York. She looks like a Zendaya. She's a Zendaya lookalike. It's like for youth movies, like movies that have like teenagers. Like that cusp of being an adult, but not quite an adult. It's like Euphoria, which is Zendaya. But it's like every show has a Zendaya lookalike.
0: What's the infatuation with her?
1: I don't know. That's what I'm trying to understand.
6: She's in everything right now. And if she's not in everything, she's going to be in everything more.
1: Or there's somebody that looks like her. Mm-hmm. We couldn't afford her, so let's get one that looks like her.
6: I feel like people do that with Margot Robbie, too.
1: It's crazy. But anyway, so that's the Outer Banks. Watching the Outer Banks, it's an entertaining show.
0: You know what I watched recently?
1: Yo, what do you got?
0: Vision Quest. Remember Vision Quest?
1: I do.
0: Yeah, the Matthew Modine wrestler
1: old,
0: movie.
1: Super
0: yeah,
1: old.
0: Like super old, but I watched it.
6: Say.
0: Yeah, I was watching it on the plane back from Chicago, and I was like, yeah, it just doesn't hold up as good. Like, I mean, it's
1: a lot of old movies, you know? because of technology just don't, even music, it just like certain stuff don't seem the same.
6: What's older, that show or your truck?
0: Vision Quest? Vision Quest is like from the 80s.
6: Oh, my Lord.
0: So my truck.
6: So your trucks.
0: Yeah.
1: SEAL Team. You got to watch SEAL Team.
0: Reality show?
1: No. It's a show. And I believe it's on Amazon Prime. SEAL Team.
0: Yeah.
1: And the new season just came out. I'd say go. Like, that one has been really, really entertaining. They do extractions and stuff like that. It's not reality, but it's pretty entertaining.
0: Have you watched any of Hard Knocks?
1: No.
0: Neither have I. And I have zero interest in doing it.
1: It doesn't even cross my mind to watch it.
0: Patty, you're a Seahawks apologist. Are you watching Hard Knocks?
7: I haven't been caught up. I only saw the first two.
0: Yeah, like it just, that's, again, they keep pushing this on everybody, and it rolls around every offseason. I just think people are over it, man. Like, we've seen it too many times. You know you're not going to get anything authentic. And it's almost like there's so much football coverage. Why do we need to watch some show that's been tired out for years and years? Like, there's, I don't even have any desire to watch it. Like, clips, anything.
1: I don't know.
0: Just does nothing for me.
1: Me and Pim watched Dance Moms Reunion last night. Abby Lee Miller is a freaking menace. She goes so hard, bro. She don't care. She talks so bad about them parents, them moms. She don't be playing around. What? Yeah. That was what we finished off. Yeah. She's from Pittsburgh, too. And used to dance. Her mom had a dance studio. She used to dance.
0: She did?
1: When did she dance? Danced her way right onto KFC. Dunkin' Donuts.
6: I like chicken.
1: Her Permani brothers. It is what it is, bro.
0: Oh, no.
1: Go watch SEAL Team, though. It's pretty dope. We are
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10: South Whitehall, Walbert Avenue reports an accident near Cedar Crest. 22 eastbound delays between Cedar Crest and MacArthur. Westbound slow at Airport Road. 33 northbound delays approaching Tatamy. Southbound slow at 248. And 78 eastbound delays at Summit Lawn. If you see a traffic problem, call our toll-free tip line 855-ROAD-TIP. I'm Christy O'Brien.
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17: This is Two Pros and a Cup of Joe. Yeah.
18: The problem with this is the plan has all along been to have Cousins start and not force Fernando Mendoza in right away. The issue is once you saw the two on the field in the first preseason game, you're like, oh, well, Fernando looks like he's a lot better. Like, stronger arm. He's moving through the progressions like you'd want to see him. He's a better athlete. He's a bigger quarterback as well. So there was just a lot of things when you watched, you're like, oh, this isn't that hard to figure out. All right, he was the first overall pick. Let's get this clock started on him, despite what our original plan may have been. And so instead of Kirk Cousins becoming, you know, starts the season as that veteran that's going to, you know, kind of show the young rookie the way, he now becomes an insurance policy.
17: Two pros, LeVar Arrington, Brady Quinn, and a cup of Joe, Jonas Knox. 6 a.m. Eastern, 3 a.m. Pacific on Fox Sports Radio.
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23: The Cleveland Browns named Deshaun Watson as their starting quarterback. Raiders running back Ashton Jeanty missed practice after Sunday's sprained ankle. In the NBA, Portland guard Shaedon Sharpe will reportedly miss 6 months with a torn meniscus. A WNBA record in rebounds for Angel Reese. She hauled down 26 in Atlanta's win at LA, 78-71. To baseball, three homers in Seattle for Cal Raleigh. The Mariners ended Philadelphia's 9-game winning streak, 9-2. Cleveland won its fifth straight game, 4-2 at the Angels. The White Sox 2.5 games over Cleveland now in the AL Central. White Sox lost at home 11-2 to Texas. The Rangers are now alone in first in the AL West, half game over idle Houston, which fired general manager Dana Brown. Boston, with two runs in the ninth, won at Miami 4-2. Tampa Bay sent Detroit to a sixth straight loss, 4-1. I'm Steve DeSager.
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0: Jets theme song.
1: Yes. Jed Yank, not York.
0: Jed Clampett.
2: When it all comes down.
0: I don't want to come back down from this cloud. No, you don't.
1: Or this trailer park.
0: Hey.
1: It is two pros and a cup of Joe, Fox Sports Radio. LeVar Arrington, Jonas Knox with you here. A little black and track on a Tuesday morning.
0: Hi.
1: No Brady Quinn. 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And with that, we welcome in the one and only Pete Prisco, senior NFL columnist for CBS Sports, CBS Sports HQ analyst, and you can get him on X if you want some of that smoke at Prisco CBS. Pete, good morning.
3: What's up, guys? How are you? You're back. You've made it, huh?
1: Listen, back. And we'll just get started off hot.
0: Pete be like welcoming y'all back like he does this show every day. Don't come in here like shooting cap, your little cap gun, Pete.
3: I don't know, but judging by all the tweets I get with your name in it, I think a lot of people would like to see you go on a permanent vacation.
0: You ain't lying.
1: Oh, no.
0: You ain't lying. It's so stupid, though. Like, what? I don't get it.
3: You, aren't they? Somehow I get lumped into them, too. They're nasty.
0: Well, because you go with them. Like, oh, you're just rambling. Like, I barely say anything to y'all, but, you know, I block them all, Pete.
3: So you're blaming me?
0: No.
3: You're blaming.
0: Because they're all Jonas's fans anyway. So I get literally, when we have 14 comments, it's probably 7 people making them, and they're all Jonas Knox friends, and they're all
3: they really
0: but one are blocked.
3: It's amazing. Yeah. It's amazing. They really are.
0: And it's okay. It's fine. It's great for them to have their opinions. It's when they don't have an opinion that we're not doing our job. So
3: like I always say, either love me or hate me. Don't put me right in the middle.
1: Mm-hmm. Hey, Pete. Mm-hmm. Your thoughts on the 49ers owner paying $140 to get blistered at a trailer park in Ohio from an undercover cop disguised as a prostitute?
3: That's a bad look for anybody. That's a really bad look for the guy who has a ton of money. I mean, come on.
1: If it was a grand, would you feel differently about it?
3: No. I mean, what are you doing? I mean, look. And then it came out that he just got divorced, too. So right. It's just a bad look. It should never happen.
1: It feels like it's been a less than ideal offseason for the Niners, you know? Look at this stuff going on there.
3: Well, I mean, they always have injuries. I mean, that's a couple years in a row. And you know, the car crash with Kyle Shanahan, how they handled that wasn't very good. It's been a bad start to the season for the Niners. But more than anything, if you don't have your players on the field, you're going to have problems. So, you know, that's all aside. But if you don't have your players on the field, you got big issues.
0: Players on the field. I wanted to lean a little. You know what? I am going to lean a little bit more into the whole Jet York deal. Pete, how do you handle it? You know, it's like there's so many things that could be done if it's someone else. But what do you do when it's a coach? What do you do when it's an owner? How is this going to get handled? Does it get resolved in any way?
3: Well, I mean, the league will look into it, and then there might be some fines and that kind of thing, and some discipline maybe, you know, but nothing major, no. It'll be different. But look, we got a guy starting a quarterback for the Cleveland Browns this year that had a bunch of stuff go on, too, back in the day.
0: Okay, let's talk about it. Let's talk about that. Did they get it right? Did Monken get it right?
3: Yes.
0: Okay.
3: He got it right.
0: Tell us why.
3: Well, I mean, everybody looked at the last preseason game, which is absurd. Look, Shador was okay in that game. He threw a bad interception. And then Watson went in and he was terrible. And so the bottom line is neither one of them are very good. So you pick the guy that they felt over the course of the OTAs, over the course of the training camp practices, over the course of everything together, gives them the best chance to go win a game. And that, they think, is Deshaun Watson. Now, here's the other part of that equation. You could start Watson and pull him in a couple games if you have to. I don't think you could have done it the other way. So I think that had something to do with it as well. But why on earth would Todd Monken, who's the first-time head coach, ever want to start somebody that doesn't give him the best chance to win a game? It makes no sense. And so I think they picked the right guy. And again, it's not like either one of them is any good. So they got big problems with the quarterback.
1: But that all that being said, who's looked better this preseason? Because it does feel like Shador's played better than him. And
3: no, he hasn't. Their numbers are almost identical in the preseason.
1: Pete, you think that Deshaun Watson's been the better quarterback?
3: He was better in the first game, and Shador was better in the second game.
1: How much does the contract have to do?
0: Shador hasn't played with starters either.
3: Shador played with starters the other day.
0: They rested him. He went with the ones. He went with group one, but from what I could gather, a lot of guys weren't.
3: Deshaun Watson played with the bouncers and bartenders the other day, too. Yeah. I mean, you know, so you can't evaluate preseason games. They're idiotic, and here's why. A guy plays against a guy who's not going to be on the roster, and he dominates him, and all of a sudden you say, oh, my God, he's going to kill people in the NFL. Then he goes and plays against a real guy. It's a different animal. So I don't think preseason games, to me, are almost becoming useless, except for the bottom six guys on the roster who are fighting for the final six spots. The rest of them, you know who the guys are going to be. You don't hit in practice, which is, and so you don't play in the preseason, which is another problem for the league. But I think when you look at play-by-play, drive-by-drive in the preseason, it's hard to evaluate because of what you just said. Who are they playing with? Who are they playing? What offensive linemen are they playing behind? Who are they playing against? And so I think that's a tough evaluation.
0: I look at it from the standpoint of Deshaun Watson will not be the quarterback beyond this season. If you have a quarterback.
3: Neither will Shador Sanders.
0: Well, there you go. Okay, I wasn't going to definitively say that, but I was going to say, why not figure out if he can be or not? At least he's a draft pick, and at least he's a younger guy that if he were to have a season, a good season, maybe at best you have a backup, maybe you have trade value, whatever it may be. And maybe you could look at Deshaun Watson and think that you'll have trade value if he plays well also. Maybe that's the approach of it. I didn't think of that until just this moment, but I just don't understand why go with Deshaun Watson.
3: Popping the head moment for LeVar this morning. I like it.
0: He's not a long-term solution for Cleveland.
3: Neither is Shador Sanders, by the way.
0: But he would have more of an opportunity of being a long-term.
3: Don't you think they know?
0: I don't know that they could fully know.
1: It's the Browns.
0: I don't know that they could.
1: Let's not assume anything.
0: I don't know that the total That's book right, would be out on Shador.
1: Oh, don't say that. He's not even here to defend himself, Pete. How could you?
0: That's horrible. That is horrible.
1: Terrible of you.
3: But yeah, they picked the right guy. And everything I've heard from the offseason, they picked the right guy. Let's just leave it at that. I mean,
0: he doesn't want to play football anymore, Pete.
3: Who?
0: Deshaun Watson.
3: Well, he wasn't playing football when did he handle the booing well? No. I would have come out and done it a different way. That was terrible. But to think you're going to get rid of him because he complained about being booed loudly by the crowd, that's absurd. That's just stupid.
0: He checked out a few years ago, Pete. He doesn't want to play football.
1: Got paid, man.
0: I just don't know how.
3: I'll be honest with you. I never thought he was that good to begin with.
0: Dang.
1: I didn't either. I think the hype and potential was there, but even before he got to Cleveland, remember he sat out that year?
0: He played at a very, very high level before the whole towel gate took place.
3: No, he didn't.
0: A high level, MVP level. What year would it have been? It's been so long. I don't even remember it off the top of my head.
1: 2018?
0: He played at an MVP level one time in his career.
3: In 2018, he threw 26 touchdown passes and 9 interceptions. That's not MVP level.
0: Come on, Pete. What was his yardage?
3: The 1 year, in 2020, he threw 33 touchdown passes.
0: What was the team's record? How well did they do?
3: You know what year was? You know what, by the way?
0: They didn't do very well.
3: When he threw 33 touchdown passes, they were 4-12.
0: Yeah, they weren't very good.
3: It was a lot of garbage time stuff in that year. Look, he's an okay start. He was an okay starting quarterback. He's been a bad starting quarterback since all that stuff and when he got hurt. I mean, he's been a bad starting quarterback. But Shedeur Sanders, that tells you, doesn't that tell you what you need to know about Shedeur Sanders, though?
0: Or it tells us what we need to know about the coaching staff and the ownership.
3: What are you saying about the coaching staff?
0: I don't know, man. I don't. All I'm saying is that I would like to know definitively if Shedeur Sanders can do it or not, or Dylan Gabriel. If it's not Shedeur, then can we see if Dylan Gabriel can do it?
1: Yeah, throw that.
0: I just don't see, I think it's a waste of time with Deshaun Watson.
3: He's not even in the conversation.
0: That's what's horrible about this. But that's what makes me question it. He can't be that bad. He can't be that bad where he's not even in the conversations.
1: Like, there's a certain glee that Pete gets in his voice. Pete, whenever he's talking about bad quarterback play, Pete gets a certain glee in his voice. Like, he loves ripping on bad quarterback play.
3: They're just horrendous. They're bad quarterbacks. They're not, and all the Shedeur madness is crazy because he's not good either. He's just not. And there's a reason he was taken and where he was taken. There's a reason why he struggled last year when he went in. He's just not
0: a pro bowler, Pete.
1: Yeah.
0: He's a pro bowler. He played in the Pro Bowl.
3: Maybe he can go back to college and play for his dad again.
0: Well, he'd have to wear a different jersey.
3: Get cut.
1: Pete Prisco joining us here on Fox
0: then
1: Sports Radio.
0: Senior
1: NFL columnist for CBS Sports, CBS Sports HQ analyst. You can get him on X at Prisco CBS. All right. Another quarterback situation. We were talking about this a little bit earlier. The Falcons. If Michael Penix Jr., who just got cleared, coming off the knee injury, if Michael Penix Jr. in the next 2 weeks is named starting quarterback of the Atlanta Falcons, what does that say about how Tua's performed since he's gotten there?
3: Yeah, it's gonna say that he hasn't been very good, and he hasn't been very good. Now, we don't know again. We don't know what he's been like in the practices and the OTAs and everything else, because you heard that he was actually doing pretty good. But he has been bad in the game. So, if Michael Penix can get up to snuff and health-wise, and I think that's a true competition. But I do think Tua is going to start the season. I really do. But again, I thought that going in, thought that talking to people before the season, but maybe he's played himself out of that where maybe that's not necessarily the case. So, again, a bad situation at quarterback. A team that's going to be looking for a quarterback next year, I think, because there's some real concerns about Penix, A, before he got hurt, but B, now he's hurt again, and he's been hurt in his career. And then we know there's a ton of concern about Tua. And so I think they're another team next year that's going to be in the quarterback derby.
0: Pete, did you see the article that came out just like 3 hours ago by the New York Times where they're talking about one in every four NFL players gets CTE? And a major new study has uncovered that. What's your first take on it? I mean, it has been such a hot button topic for football for quite some time. It doesn't seem to have any way of going anywhere or letting up. What's your take on the CTE conversation?
3: Well, I'm glad they're looking into it. And they should look into it and find out, you know, the correlation and causation. And where is it coming from? I mean, does it start when you're a kid playing Pop Warner football and move on up through high school and everything else? Or is it worse when you get to the NFL and that's the cause of it? You don't know. They don't know. But the reality is it's there and it's a threat and it's a risk. And that's what players and families are going to have to ask themselves growing up. Is it worth the risk? And I ask you, LeVar, you played in the league. Would you do it all over again?
0: Yeah, but I come from a different way. My grandfathers were steel mill workers. I'm sure the ailments that they had to deal with were much different than the ones that I would get playing football, right? My father lost both his feet in Nam. He's a disabled vet. You know what I mean? He fought for our country and our freedom.
3: Yeah.
0: So I don't look at it like, but the bubble tape syndrome or the bubble wrap mentality is not the one that I live by. Now, I will say I try to be as responsible as possible with my children, right? And I felt as though playing at a young age, if they're going to play at a young age and put helmets and pads on, they have to be playing in an environment where they know how to coach and they know how to teach it, because if you're coaching it and you're teaching it the right way, they're not big enough and they're not strong enough to be inflicting the type of you know, contact that's going to lead to a kid getting brain damage. But I will say I felt like I was pretty responsible. I mean, a kid could hit his head off of the ground playing flag football. A kid could hit his head off the ground playing soccer or off of
3: the
0: ball.
3: Hockey now, they talk about hockey.
0: Hockey's another one. So I don't know what the right answer is.
3: The NFL has done a lot about to try and protect heads. We know that with the guardian caps and everything else. They're trying to do everything they can. But the reality is there is risk there. And what it ultimately comes down to is, do you, as an individual, are you willing to take the risk to go play the game for a living to make that money with the chance down the line that something could be wrong with your head? And that's the risk.
4: You can't safe proof it. You just have to come to terms with the reality that it's a collision sport and bad stuff's going to happen.
0: But I like that about my sport.
4: Yeah.
0: That's the thing about it. I like the collisions.
3: Well, here's the other thing about that.
0: I like the violence of what you're able to execute in the sport.
3: Well, they don't hit any more in practice. I mean, so that pretty much eliminates a lot of that. Nobody has 9-on-7 middle drill in practice anymore. You don't do live goal line drills, so they've taken away a lot of that hitting.
0: Yeah. Less hitting. Less wear and tear.
3: I haven't seen the study yet. How many NFL players did they
0: just said one out of every four.
3: Well, how many brains did they study, and were they donated by people who had issues off the field? And we don't know
4: They studied, NFL players who died from 2016 to 2021. It said 24.5, at least 24.5% of them had CTE.
3: Who donated their brains to the study, correct, I guess.
4: Yeah.
3: Assuming. Look, there's a lot of players that have played in that league that are existing through life that you don't seem to think that they have CTE, right? Mm-hmm.
0: I'm around a lot of guys.
3: Their brains haven't been donated. Look, the bottom line.
0: I don't know what the effects are. You know what I mean? Like, I know people can say memory loss or dizziness or, you know, whatever it may be. I know a lot of times it's used when people do things and like almost comes across as like schizophrenia or different things like that, or the major depression, major bouts of depression. I just don't know. For me, I know I live in reality, and if you live in reality, real life will stress you the hell out. A wife will stress you the hell out. Your kids will stress you the hell out. The wins, the losses, you'll have all kinds of emotional ups and downs. So I don't know where the line is in terms of, I'm dealing with depression because I'm living life and I'm trying to live it well, or I'm dealing with depression because my brain is jacked up, or I'm thinking about killing myself, suicidal thoughts because of CTE, or I'm thinking about killing myself because, whoa, my bills keep piling up. I got kids in college. They keep asking me for money. My wife seems to think that I can keep up with what she wants. I don't do anything. I don't, like, when you have the rigors of life, I always say it's the people that figure out how to handle balancing what life is that are the ones that live productive lives. If you're outside of that, I don't know where the line is where mental health falls into an injury that you maybe sustained from hitting your head in the sport of football. That's where I'm not clear on that. Right. I don't know. You know, somebody could have been abusing drugs or something like that.
3: Family, by the way, through that rant. On every one of them.
0: Yeah, I mean, why not?
4: He's been hating on you too much.
0: I mean, that's not all factual information. I'm just giving examples.
3: You don't know. You don't know. But here's the other part of that is, like I always said, I think I've told you this before. If you threw your problems into a pile with everybody else's in the world, you reach back in and take your own. Although, the way you put on that rant, I don't know if you would.
0: No. I love my family. I love everything.
3: I know what you're talking about.
0: Again,
3: we don't know. But it's something to be alarmed about. It's something to be concerned about. It's something to be studied. It's something to be, as careful with it as you can to protect the head. I get it. I understand it, and you should.
0: Do you think it's going to bubble back up, though? Like, the first time this concussion deal hit, and the movie came out with Will Smith and all. It totally altered the game of football forever. It's never been looked at the same. It's being managed differently. It's being handled differently. If this were to come back as another major wave of the idea of, cause I just keep thinking about flag football, Pete. Like,
3: you're right.
0: If something happens,
3: I'm going to play flag football.
0: Like, imagine they unfold or uncover something about tackle football and the lawsuits start coming in. Could it destroy tackle football? And if it does, what is your answer? What is your response to if these things indeed start to happen with tackle? That's what I start to think about. You know, why is the NFL getting so aggressive with being behind flag football? Why are these older, you know, former players getting involved with flag football going international and stuff like that?
3: That don't want their kids playing tackle football.
0: Right.
3: You're right.
0: But what if, what if some way, somehow these studies come back and say something? Go ahead.
3: People are going to still want to play in the NFL. Then the NFL is big. It's popular. They make a lot of money. The players make a lot of money, and there's always going to be the NFL. I don't think that's going to take it down. But when something like when these studies get out there, it's always good to step back, reevaluate what you do, and see if you can make it a better, safer game. But if you go back and look 25 years ago and watch the game from 25 years ago, it was the most violent, nasty, physical thing you've ever seen. And they've taken a lot of that out of the game, and they made it safer. You can't hit the quarterback. You can't do things in the interior of the offensive and defensive line like you used to. And so I think they're trying to make it safer. You can do everything you can to make it as safe as possible. The reality is your head's going to get hit. Offensive linemen, defensive linemen bang heads. That's what they do. I always said this, the toughest play and the most violent play of

0: and it's very real. I just wonder, because I mean, you're right. I mean, there was a time where you were allowed to slap the head, right? Like air hole guy, Deacon Jones was giving dudes concussions every single play, let alone every game.
1: And helmet to helmet in the crossing pattern in the middle of the field.
0: Or you could clothesline a guy. Like, we didn't really care about
2: the good old days.
0: We didn't really care about health all like that, right? We cared about the violence of the sport. How much do you think that plays into where our culture is? Like, our culture is more aware of saying mental illness or, oh, you're hurting your brain, and days prior to now would have been frowned upon. That actually be grounds to let you go. Like, God, this kid's talking about mental health issues.
1: There's been
0: keep him on the team, right?
1: Yeah, that whole thing has been opened up, and it's a good thing. Look, anything you can do to help people is good. So if you're going to study the brain, see what you can do to make it better, and then there's everybody has to realize the risks are there if you play the game. That's what the whole process has to be. But they've made it safer. They've made it better. They've done things to make sure the head has been taken out. You know, the guardian caps are now there. You practice with them in practice, which makes sense. Why should you be taking shots to the head in practice when you're really not hitting in the first place? So I think they're taking steps in the right direction, but it's never going to be foolproof. There's always going to be incidents where guys get hit in the head. We've seen guys get two and three and four concussions, and Lord knows what that's going to happen down the road. But again, they've taken steps. Anything you can do to make it safer, smart.
0: Yeah.
2: Get him on X at Prisco CBS if you want some of that smoke.
0: Pete.
2: He is the great Pete Prisco, senior NFL columnist for CBS Sports. CBS Sports.
1: More money sent to him at college.
3: Me too. I want some too.
2: Yeah. Pete. What? We appreciate it. We'll do it again next week.
0: All right, Pete.
2: There he is, the great Pete Prisco with us here on Fox Sports Radio.
0: Man,
2: it is
0: Two Pros. Put your shirt back.
2: And a cup of Joe here on FSR. LeVar Arrington, Jonas Knox with you. Coming up next, we will continue the conversation surrounding some odd decision making in the National Football League. That'll be yours right here on FSR. But I take M-Drive every morning, and here's why. Once men get into their 40s, the body starts changing. Testosterone naturally declines, energy drops, and keeping weight off gets harder. I know, I felt it myself. That's why I take M-Drive every day. I took it this morning. 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
5: For the most part, we're looking good this morning. 22 westbound, usual delays at Airport Road. Eastbound slow between 15th and MacArthur. No problems on 78 or 309. We're accident-free on the turnpike. 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

0: Yeah.
1: What the hell is this?
2: Yeah.
1: You know who Tech N9ne is? I know who Tech N9ne is, but what is this?
3: It's two pros and a cup of Joe, Fox Sports Radio, LeVar Arrington, Jonas Knox.
1: He said
3: Knox
1: to record it, this one.
3: Coming up in about 15 minutes from now, we are going to have another edition of The Leftovers. That'll be yours right here on Fox Sports Radio. You know, I was thinking about this on the subject of Jed York.
1: You gonna come back?
3: Well,
1: we gonna circle back on
3: him. For the,
2: one more.
1: Let's circle back on him one more time. Yeah. I mean, hell, why not?
3: The West Coast audience.
1: You gonna circle back on him in the leftovers? Let's just keep circling back on him.
2: Trailer parts
3: for the West Coast audience. We discussed.
1: Shouts out to all the trailer parks.
2: We love our trailer parks.
1: Yeah.
3: We discussed this earlier.
1: They need love too.
3: The 49ers owner who hit up a prostitution ad, a website promoting prostitution, some ad that they had. I don't know if there was like a sale or some sort of a special.
1: Like listening to Lorena, getting more of the details. So it was a sting. It was somebody that was undercover. Yeah. Mm-hmm. It sounds like he was probably going to take her out to get something to eat.
2: Probably go have breakfast. How many times have you done that? Gone on a date?
1: Let's keep it on Jed. Let's keep it on Jed. Yeah. All I'm going to say is he probably was going to tip her, and he probably agreed to tip her $145. That's probably what I'm assuming, because the idea of solicitation for someone of his stature, that doesn't add up.
2: Well,
1: it doesn't add up. So he was soliciting through the right portal. He went to the portal that would consider it solicitation, even though he was probably going to gift her $145.
3: If I
1: understand it correctly.
3: Can I defend my guy, Jed Yank? I mean, York, in
1: come
3: this
1: on.
3: Situation.
2: I'm sorry, what's his middle name?
1: Weird Al Jed Yankovic.
3: Yeah, I saw that. So it's 9:30 in the morning on a Sunday. All right. Clearly, he just went through a divorce in May. And I can't imagine why she would have left. But he just went through a divorce in May. You know, he's in Ohio. And
1: what was he in Ohio for, by the way? I mean, do we have any idea why he was there?
3: Yeah, for some ass. What do you mean?
2: What else do you do in Ohio?
1: Like, I mean, were they playing against an Ohio team? What was his purpose for being in Ohio?
3: I mean, I don't believe they were playing an Ohio team. The Browns were playing the Bills and the Bengals were playing the Bears.
1: Okay.
3: Why he was there, I'm not quite sure, other than.
1: Do we know what part? Is he from Ohio?
3: I don't know. I know he's not from the trailer park.
1: You don't know that
3: he was at.
1: I mean, you don't necessarily.
3: Well,
1: know
3: I'm gonna guess it. That's probably not his old stomping grounds, but
1: I mean, you just never know.
3: It's 9:30 in the morning on a Sunday. Clearly Saturday night didn't go well. And, you know, he's rocked up. And
1: how about that?
3: Is he from
1: Ohio? York, originally from, drum roll please,
3: Cleveland.
1: Worse.
2: Wanna give it one more?
3: Cincinnati. Dublin, Ohio.
1: Worse. What'd you say?
3: Dublin, Ohio.
1: Worse.
3: That's where Brady's from.
2: Minnesota.
4: That's not.
1: Yeah, come to the state, babe.
2: Oh.
1: Come to the state. Here we go.
3: Go ahead.
1: Youngstown.
3: Oh yeah. All right.
1: My man Jed is from Youngstown. He's a Penguin.
3: Is that where Kelly Pavlik's from? I think Kelly Pavlik's from Youngstown, former champion of the world.
1: I'm just saying.
3: So it's 9:30 in the morning, and Jed York sees an ad for some prostitution. He's like, you know
1: where he went to college, right?
3: Where's that?
1: Y'all know where he went to college?
3: Yank State.
4: He went to Notre Dame.
3: Did he go to Notre Dame? Oh, it's so on brand.
1: Hey, no way.
4: That's why Brady isn't on today.
3: Yeah. All right.
4: The truth. Shall set you.
3: You know, listen, man, it's you know how many people he probably passed
1: went
3: by?
1: To Notre Dame.
3: You know how many, do you know how many people Jed York probably passed by on Sunday morning that were on their way to church? And it's like, they're going to mass, they're going to mass, they're going to mass. I'm going to a trailer park to get smoked for $140. Well, this is what I want to know. So if you're a player on that team for the Niners in the locker room, what are the jokes like?
1: Oh man.
3: Cause he writes your checks. I mean, he does sign the checks.
1: I bet you he's very relatable is all I'll say.
3: Yeah, he is.
1: I bet you he's just a very relatable person and to the people in the locker room. And let's just keep it at that. Jed York from Youngstown, Ohio, and went to Notre Dame.
3: Yeah.
1: He's checking off all of the Brady Quinn boxes. Ohio guy that went to Indiana to go to school.
3: What sort of
1: at
3: weird
1: a Catholic school.
3: Sort of weird stuff was he was he getting into?
1: All right. Well, hey. Hey.
3: Look, man. To each their own. All right. Nobody's perfect. Clearly,
1: I mean, I don't disagree with that one bit.
3: Also, do you think he's going to be on the flight to Australia? Because they got to take off to Australia soon to play the Rams in week one. I mean,
1: when you have access to that type of scratch, yeah, I mean, there's so many different ways you can get done what he wanted to get done. Like, I mean, come on. I'm not even saying be a little bit more creative. I'm just saying. You got to have a fall guy, man. At that level, you got to have a fall guy. You got to have some cartilage in between the bone. You got to have an agent. You got to have somebody who, and it's not like you got to hide. You're getting divorced. You don't got to hide, bruh. Like, you don't just be a sugar daddy for the night, which that's what you were trying to do just the wrong way. Like, come on, man. What are you doing?
3: Do it the old fashioned way.
1: If you
3: man.
1: Got that type of scratch and you're getting popped for solicitation of prostitutes, you don't deserve the money you have. That's all I'm going to tell you. You're wasting your resources. You're not being responsible over the multitude of resources that you have. Cause there's no reason for you to have to solicit to have somebody want to lay down with you and spoon you. We don't even know why he wanted the prostitute. We assume it's because he wanted to get rinsed off. But at the end of the day, we don't know that. He might have just wanted to lay. Like, people just be wanting to talk sometimes.
3: What do you think, it's Pretty Woman?
1: I mean, maybe.
3: Like,
1: he just wanted to be held.
3: Have a conversation.
1: He just wanted to talk. Some of these cats just be wanting to talk. They just need somebody to listen to them.
3: Mr. York, what seems to be the problem? Well, we practice next to Chernobyl. We got a coach who got in a car accident because he was looking for some phone that slid behind his seat, and we didn't find
1: why
3: out
1: he's
3: about
1: throwing
3: it for
1: air
3: almost
1: quotes.
3: 2 weeks.
1: Look, why he's throwing air quotes up to the prostitute.
3: Right.
1: He's throwing air quotes up to her.
3: He's like, we can't keep anybody healthy. And, you know, it just... Yeah, we hosted a Super Bowl last year and, you know, everybody in the media couldn't wait to get out of there.
1: I kept talking about the tenderloin area. I mean, you know, I don't know.
3: It's like I walk to work. I got to dodge drug addicts. Like, I mean, what isn't there to talk about for $140? That's cheap therapy.
1: Hey, listen,
2: dodge them. They're hunched over.
1: All I'll say is. I respect the person that's willing to put the work in. Hey, listen.
3: Throttled.
1: If you're trying to get to where you're trying to go to put that work in, no matter what that work is, make sure you do it. Let me stop. Let me start over. Okay. Here's my mention for this segment because I do not want that. Again, here we go. I got to do this read and we're coming out of talking about Jed Clampett.
3: Oh,
1: all right.
3: Oh my God.
1: I respect the frontier. The Nissan Frontier. And you know what? You should too, because it gets you through your work week and gets you to that weekend that you've earned. If you're trying to throw something in your tailgate to go build something, or you're just ready to tailgate and have a good weekend, either way, 2026 Nissan Frontier is there for you. Y'all welcome, Nissan Frontier. I respect y'all. I bang with y'all. I didn't want to bleed, you know, the tailgate and the
2: it's
1: work.
2: It's bleeding.
1: Dang. All right. Let's get go. Out. Let's go. I've been reprimanded. Let's go to the break.
2: Longest mention of my life.
1: I mean, you get real tight when we start cutting into Lorena's leftovers time. Jeez.
3: Oh, man.
1: Let's go.
3: 9:30 in the morning on a Sunday.
2: That's like right now.
3: He's getting torched at a trailer park by some floozy for $140. Unbelievable. Two pros and a cup of Joe, Fox Sports Radio.
1: Wake up ready to go.
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11: 22 eastbound stop and go between Cedar Crest and MacArthur. Westbound usual delays at Airport Road in Bethlehem. 378 slow in both directions approaching Broadway. No problems on 78 or 33. We're looking good on 80 and the Turnpike. If you see a traffic problem, call their toll-free tip line 855-ROAD-TIP. 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
1: Back again.
0: Before we get to another edition
2: Jed
0: of The Leftovers,
2: back.
0: Though.
1: Jed is back.
3: Tell a friend.
1: Jed is back.
0: You're going to want to catch the podcast.
1: Yes, he was back.
0: Search
1: yes.
0: Two Pros wherever you get your podcast. Right after the show, today's pod will be posted. 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
4: Here's The Leftovers.
0: All right, Lorraine, what do we got?
2: All right.
1: Oh, my gosh. That's so good.
2: Yesterday was Mamba Day. So infants that were born on the 23rd and the 24th at the UCLA Santa Monica Medical Center and the UCLA Mattel Children's Hospitals, they receive care packages from the Lakers.
1: That's
2: so
1: awesome.
2: So they get onesies and the parents get t-shirts and little beanies that say Mamba Baby. And
1: nice.
2: They have like the date 824 on them. Pretty cool. And they plan on keeping that Mamba mentality going through the new generation.
1: That's awesome.
0: Look at that.
1: That's pretty cool.
0: You got us.
1: Legacy.
0: You got some Kobe game worn stuff.
1: I do. Kobe game worn shoes.
0: What are you holding on to?
1: Signed. He signed them. I mean, what do you mean what I'm going to hold? That's what you do with memorabilia. That's what you do with it.
0: I don't know, man. I'm selling that. I'm making a few bucks.
1: Dang.
2: Do they still smell?
1: Some things just aren't. I didn't smell for him. I mean, he wore them.
0: They wore them one game. Don't they wear them one game?
1: Yeah, one game. Like, most they guys might even wear sneakers. Them one half.
0: How? Like, did you change your cleats every game?
1: Halftime.
0: Halftime? Every game?
1: Yeah.
0: Wow.
1: Changed my cleats because I like that tight feeling because spikes can like slide, you know, because the bottom has to be so hard for the plates, for the spikes. So I changed my halftime. In the pros, that was just, you know, pampered. Anyway, go ahead, Lorraine, and change subject.
2: All right, I got another one for you. Did you fellas know that Shaquille O'Neal wanted a role in the Avengers franchise and Marvel denied him? Shaq actually said.
1: I got a pair of game worns from him too.
2: Oh, you just got a whole collection.
1: I could put my shoes. Well, I could put my foot with my shoe on inside of his shoe.
0: Yeah, they're passing.
2: What? Because,
1: yeah.
0: Was he a 22?
2: It's that
0: big? I think
2: big?
0: He's a size 22 or something.
1: Yeah,
0: like that.
1: I guess. I mean, he's a Shaq.
2: That's okay, massive.
1: So
2: oh
1: they didn't
6: That's
1: want him?
6: That's a huge bitch.
2: Yeah. So what he said, they were like, Shaq, we stinking love you. But if your face pops up on the screen, people are going to go, hey, that's Shaq. So that's why they didn't put him in there.
1: I mean, sometimes you can
0: that's
1: be too
0: true.
1: Famous.
0: Yeah, that is true.
1: But don't we do that with The Rock?
2: Zendaya.
1: I mean, or just go get you a lookalike. I mean, I immediately, when I see Zendaya, say, hey, Zendaya. not the character.
2: Look, it's Shaq.
1: I mean, and then let's see if he could take us into the character.
0: And by the way, Shaq's got enough going on, man. Like
1: he really does.
2: He's gonna DJ my next party.
0: Is he really?
1: Is he?
2: No, but I would love it.
1: Oh, maybe.
2: Let me know, Shaq.
1: Book him online.
2: 145.
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10: 22 eastbound stop and go between Cedar Crest to MacArthur. Westbound usual delays at Airport Road in Bethlehem. 378 slow in both directions approaching Broadway. No problems on 78 or 33. We're looking good on 80 and the Turnpike. If you see a traffic problem, call their toll-free tip line 855-ROAD-TIP. I'm Christy O'Brien.
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12: we have a massive MVP debate in the National League. Pete Crow Armstrong for the Cubs and Shohei Ohtani for the Dodgers. It's not a legacy debate. PCA, remember, he's the best defensive player in Major League Baseball, not just outfielder, right? Ohtani is a DH, and then he just occasionally pitches. PCA is the only all-star for the Cubs, whereas Ohtani is on a stacked roster. This is going to come down to at-bats overwhelmingly and defense, which Ohtani doesn't play. PCA is the favorite. The difference to me is when you watch the Cubs, their speed, their power, and their defense all start with Pete Crow Armstrong. He is the North Star.
11: This is The Herd with Colin Cowherd.
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11: We did.
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2: I think the whole world knows it has nothing to do about the performance. It's a little bit personal than that, so it's a disrespectful thing. I'm going to keep whatever I feel with me and my family.
1: Well, you didn't keep it to yourself. You just said it.
3: Doesn't that make you regret coming here?
2: No, I don't regret anything in my life.
1: I would have some regrets about the 24 women who accused you of sexual assault. I'd start there. Look, the fans didn't ask for you. You were forced onto them by ownership. You can pretty much play your way out of anything. Michael Vick did. He killed dogs. He went to prison. Man, I can't let that guy be my quarterback. And you can't be the one holding
0: the grudge. Broadcasting from the man cave.
1: Like, you're tone deaf. Don't you understand what happened? Don't play victim here.
0: This is Dan Patrick.
1: It's hour one on this Tuesday. Dan and the Danettes, Dan Patrick Show. Come on in, stay a while. You can watch the program, Peacock, NBC Sports Now, or you can listen. Over 400 cities that carry the program, iHeartRadio, Fox Sports Radio, just to name a few. Todd is here, the Minister of Humor. Dylan in the back row, keeping him company. Up front, it's Marvin Pauly. Yours truly, and of course, the backroom folks as well. 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We'll have a poll question, play of the day, stat of the day, all of that forthcoming. The epicenter of the NFL, Ohio, with Cleveland, and of course the 49ers owner who was arrested for solicitation in Ohio. And that story broke after we were done with our show yesterday. And this is where you go, okay, Commissioner, what kind of statement are you going to make? We've had owners who have and are still doing things that maybe they have to answer for, non-sports crimes. And with Jed York, the Niners owner, went through a divorce. And, of course, he was arrested for soliciting prostitution in a small town in Ohio. Now, he's from the small town Steubenville, and apparently he was at a trailer park, and he was soliciting. I guess he went to, there was some kind of advertisement for this, and then he called up, and then all of a sudden he's visiting a trailer park for $140. And as Todd said, wouldn't it be $149? And
4: I would think.
1: Yeah, it's too soon. Todd.
4: Too ironic that would be the number?
1: Too soon. Yes, Paul.
5: You got to like a billionaire supporting local business. You got to respect that at some level.
1: Yeah. Then you have the Cleveland Browns situation. And I think Cleveland Browns PR probably got to Deshaun Watson to say, no, this is what you meant to say over the weekend.
2: First off, I want to address the comments from Saturday after the game. I think just, you know, human nature, just myself being very emotional, putting a lot of time these last 2 years to, you know, get back and, you know, spend time in this facility, in the city. You know, I thought I was going to get, you know, a little different response. But, you know, I think, you know, my emotions got the best of me. And I know the frustration this organization have put, you know, a lot of investment in coming, you know, to get me back in the in 22, and things haven't been going the right direction that we thought it was. You know, a lot of injuries, a lot of time off, and not putting the best football and my foot forward.
1: Okay. Look, I'm going to give you credit. Whether somebody wrote it for you or sat you down and told you to do it, you did it. I'd still like for him to have some kind of contrition for the women that he sexually assaulted. That would help when he said, I wouldn't change anything. So that's wrong. But, you know, this situation says as much about Deshaun Watson as it does Shedeur Sanders. If Shedeur Sanders was ready for this moment, then they wouldn't go with Deshaun Watson. In my opinion, they would look at Shedeur Sanders and say, all right, it's yours. Go ahead. Now, you got this big contract. He came back. He rehabbed. And they're going to give him the starting nod. Now, I was told yesterday some of the stuff I can't share with you, but I was downloaded on a lot of things going on. Mary Kay Cabot will join us next hour. She'll have more on this as well. But, you know, Shador Sanders isn't ready. Like, maturity level-wise, he's not ready for this moment. And I think that's what Cleveland was hoping for, waiting for. And, you know, as I said before this announcement of who was going to be their starter, I was told by somebody with the organization, look, it's Deshaun Watson, but then you had the press conference over the weekend. But this says a lot about Shador Sanders. They're going to have Deshaun Watson play two road games. They come back, and I think they play Carolina. And then you're going to find out if that crowd really wants Deshaun Watson as their quarterback. Because you cheer for the uniform. Once the game starts, you cheer for the uniform. You may not like Deshaun Watson, what he did, accused of, settled all of these lawsuits, but he's your quarterback. And yes, you didn't ask for him, but you got him, so you root for the uniform, not the player in the uniform, and that will be difficult to separate for some Browns fans. But Shador Sanders is not ready for this moment, and I think that is being lost in all of this with Deshaun Watson. Yeah, you're paying him a lot. He used to be good. He's coming back from a couple of serious injuries. Doesn't read the room well. What he said on Saturday, he's playing victim. I mean, there's a lot involved here for a team that's not very good. And then how good do you want Deshaun Watson to be? If you're a Browns fan, do you want him to be good? What if he plays above average? What if you get 7 wins this year? You going to stay with him? 7 wins might put you in no man's land to get one of those quarterbacks. So there's this dichotomy that, man, I'm rooting for the Browns, but I don't want us to be that good because I'd like to get a good quarterback. Because if I said to Browns fans, you're going to win 3 games this year, are you okay with that? And you might be, because you're going to get a top 3 draft pick. And then maybe you finally get your quarterback. So the range of emotion with Browns fans, I can't fully comprehend of what that's going to be like for that game 3rd week. But, you know, he's going to be in Jacksonville, and then he's going to play against Baker Mayfield in Tampa, and then they come home for Carolina. Is Shador Sanders going to be playing in the second half of the game against Carolina? There's a lot going on with the Cleveland Browns. Mary Kay Cabot, Hall of Famer, will join us coming up second hour of the program. Albert Breer, Monday Morning Quarterback, is going to stop by in about 15, 20 minutes from now. Got some things to talk about, including the situation with Daquan Wright playing for 2 NFL teams in the preseason, and he's going back to college. The SEC issued a statement on eligibility. Now, I'm reading the statement, and I thought, okay, just like the Big 12 stepped up when they had the Sorsby situation. And I said, this is on the conference. This isn't on anybody else. It's the conference that has to govern all of these schools. And the Big 12 did the right thing. They said, we're not going to let you play. The SEC needs to do this. They need to decide. And, you know, Greg Sankey, I have great respect for him. But this is where you can't go, well, everybody else is. Hey, if we don't take him, then somebody else is. That wouldn't be the logic that I would have. Because the NCAA has allowed this to happen. That doesn't mean that you go, well, we'll take him. LSU's taken a former Big East player of the year who has been a professional. He gets to come back and play basketball at LSU. But the statement here, after a Monday evening video conference of the presidents and chancellors of the Southeastern Conference, the conference is issuing the following statement. College athletes, not former professional athletes, have been at the heart of the Southeastern Conference. Individuals who choose to leave college athletics, sign professional playing contracts, and compete professionally should not be permitted to return to college competition. Allowing that to occur will blur the line between college and professional sports, create significant competitive equity concerns, and reduce opportunities for high school and current college athletes. College sports are for college athletes. The current confusion around national eligibility standards emphasizes the need to advance the protect College Sports Act. That doesn't mean anything. That's like saying speed limit's 55. Don't go above that. It's 55-ish. So this doesn't say anything. Wow, you're really going to discourage Lane Kiffin now. I'm sure he's going, you know what, on second thought, that's a pretty stern, strong statement there. There's nothing there. It's like, hey, don't go in the water for 30 minutes after you've eaten. Remember that one? That was a big one. Hey, I remember my mom timed it out. It was like 27 minutes. Or, yeah, she goes, you got to wait till 30. I go, I'm not going to drown, Mom. So the SEC is saying you can't go in the water until, 30 minutes after you've eaten. Nobody's following any of this. Yes, Marvin.
6: So it's not a rule. It's a suggestion.
1: Yeah. Yeah. Yes, Dylan.
7: Lane Kiffin was like, I'll go in 5 minutes after I and pee in the pool.
1: Yes. He's done more than pee in the pool. Yes, Paul.
8: Every child of the 70s, 80s, before and after was told about that 30 minutes thing. I just checked with the Mayo Clinic, and they said when you do go in the water after a big meal, you can cramp up within 30 to 60 minutes, but it's not dangerous, and it's unlikely it would cause you to drown or have other issues.
1: Mm.
8: Unlikely.
1: And then you have the LSU situation here with Lane Kiffin, where Ole Miss and their head coach Pete Golding talked about the FBI sweeping for bugs after Lane Kiffin left for LSU. So they were looking for maybe listening devices here. You know, look, Big Ten can win national championships. The Big Ten does not compete with the SEC. The SEC is WWE. There are always storylines there. Always. That's why I think that they should do the Real Housewives of the SEC. Even the not so real, even the mistresses of, you know, whatever you want to call it.
6: No.
1: Wait, what?
8: Yes.
1: Okay. So Pete Golding didn't necessarily call the FBI, but alluded to having a player on the team whose dad works for the FBI. Okay. Let's put this in context here. Do you have the coach, Marvin? Okay. Is this Pete Golding, the Ole Miss head coach who took over for Lane Kiffin?
9: Any bowl game playoff system, obviously you're going to up security. I'm not sure that there was a hiring process of here we go with the FBI. I do think we probably have a current player whose dad just so happens to work for the FBI that lives in town that from that standpoint, there was no measure to go, oh my gosh, here come in from that standpoint. But no, obviously anytime you get in that playoff system and you had guys from this building go to other places, you want to make sure it's secure for your players. Nothing from our standpoint, but the video access and everything else and all those things that you're doing regardless where you're at. No, there was no hiring process of, hey, let's get the FBI in here. Holy cow. Let's start looking around. No, it wasn't anything like that.
1: This is so SEC. Oh, my goodness. Okay, let's keep this in mind. The current head coach at Ole Miss is living in a house that Lane Kiffin owned. Okay? So if you're going to check, what is it that they could find out that they didn't already know? Unless now you're finding out what they really think of Lane Kiffin or some of the players. I would start with Lane Kiffin's home and sweep that, other than the offices there. So the current head coach is living in Lane Kiffin's house. And yes, Dylan.
7: Make sure if you're going to talk business, turn the washing machine on first so they can't hear you.
1: That damn Alexa is always listening. Yeah. Yes, Paul.
8: Yes,
1: yeah,
8: so we should interview the Alexa in Lane Kiffin's old house.
1: Yeah. Alexa? What do you think of Lane Kiffin? But I would think if the head coach is comfortable enough to live in the home of the former head coach, maybe this isn't really a story there. But now this happened, I believe the Colts did this to the Patriots when they went and played in New England, that they wanted to make sure there were no listening devices. When Peyton Manning and the Colts went to New England, I think I have that story correct there. Don't want to accuse the Patriots of doing anything nefarious. But, all right, poll question today. What are we thinking about first hour, Dylan?
7: Well, this was actually from the mind of Todd. Would you like the NCAA or whatever body is governing college sports, which is TBD, to be more lenient or more strict?
1: Well, I think they need to tighten things up a little bit here. Because, okay, this is a one-time only. That just because the players win a lawsuit that they're going to sue, that doesn't mean you have to take them back. So it's not like, hey, you better take them back or they're going to sue you for not taking a player, you know, who wants to go back to college. There's a loophole here, and the players took advantage of it. Now, not a lot of players, but they've taken advantage of this fifth-year opportunity, just like the COVID year or years where you felt like you got 6 years. So this is this year, and then now after this, then you tighten it up. They tend to react. They don't act. They tend to react, and that's part of the problem here. It's like NIL I liken to festival seating. If you've ever gone to a concert and you get in the venue and then just everybody races to the stage, general admission, what could go wrong? That's NIL. And nobody thought, you know, everybody's going to have, you know, an usher show them to their seat. That's not the case. And then they go, you could have prevented NIL, transfer portal, all of this 15 years ago, 10 years ago. But the NCAA is like, nope. Nope. They are student athletes. They get a free education and that's it. And I kept thinking, something's coming. There's too much money. And, you know, the system that they built back in the 70s just, you know, was out of date, antiquated. And that's why we're here with all of these different stories, loopholes, guys who played in the G League, played in Europe. College basketball teams have grown men. Illinois had grown men. Yeah. Michigan had some of these players, 24, 25 years of age. I mean, this is the future here, right in front of us. So, yes, would I like it to be just a little stricter? Like, how about a lifeguard on duty for everybody in the deep end of the pool? Yes, Dylan.
7: I mean, we talked about it yesterday, but it does seem like a simple fix, at least for this particular instance, is you just leave that COVID year rule, that extra year of eligibility, as like that is the new rule. But the moment you leave, like, you're foregoing that, and then that's it. So you get the extra year. You can do with it what you want. You want to play college or you want to go pro, but you don't get to flip flop.
1: Yeah. When you leave, you left. That's it. You're done. You're putting on a professional uniform, two different professional uniforms. So Lane Kiffin wants to bring back one of his players he had at Ole Miss. Okay. I get it. I mean, I don't like it, but who created this? Not Lane Kiffin. Not Will Wade. All right. Do you have the Patriots story?
8: Yeah, that one you referenced. This is from a Peter King column in 2010 that the Peyton Manning and former OC Tom Moore of the Colts used to leave the locker room when they played at Gillette Stadium because they were nervous about listening devices. No direct accusations, but enough to make you nervous.
1: All righty. Albert Breer is going to join us. A few things. Talk to the Monday morning quarterback on Tuesday. Take a break. Phone calls. We'll settle on a poll question. Just getting started. Back after this. Big day here in the Man Cave because the folks from FlexSteel are coming in. 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
3: We'll get to your phone calls coming up. Check in with the Cleveland Browns next hour. Hall of Famer Mary Kay Cabot will join us. I reached out to DraftKings and I said, after Deshaun Watson was named as the starting quarterback, did the over-under change? And I was told, no, the over-under for wins for the Cleveland Browns is 5.5 this year. Anybody taking the over, aside from me, Cleveland Browns, over 5.5? Of course, for entertainment purposes, since I don't gamble, Dylan.
4: I'm going to, because it would be more Browns-like to win 7 games and actually put themselves in a worse spot.
3: Let's bring in Albert Breer, the Monday morning quarterback, senior NFL reporter. He's been in just about every camp, I believe. Let me ask you about the Browns over under 5.5 wins. Where do you stand?
5: I kind of like that. Like, the Browns thing would be wind up with like the 7th or 8th pick, right? Yeah. Like, just out of range to do what I think most of their fans want them to do now, which is get a quarterback next year. I actually think that they've done a lot of good logical things over the last 2 years, Dan. Like, I think part of the cost of the Deshaun Watson trade is that, it stripped them of first round picks, of course, in 22, 23, and 24. And as a result, their core got old, you know, like the core that was the Myles Garrett group, you know, guys like, and Denzel Ward's still there, but pretty much everybody else, Wyatt Teller, Joel Bitonio, Jack Conklin, you know, all of these guys are gone now. Nick Chubb, Amari Cooper, that as that group aged out, they weren't able to put young talent in its place. And so, like, I think last year, the Travis Hunter trade, they were able to put together a good deep draft class, and there are good signs they've done it again this year with Casey Concepcion and Spencer Fano and Denzel Boston. And so, you know, you start to see like the makings of a good young core there, with guys coming back off their rookie year like Carson Schlesinger and Mason Graham. And so there is reason for hope there, and there is reason to believe that they're going to be competitive in 2026. Of course, you know, what might be best for them is to play a lot of games close and lose all of them, you know, so they get the quarterback next year. But I don't think they're in a horrible position going forward. I do think they're set up in a way where, you know, it could be a pretty decent situation for a young quarterback coming in next year.
3: Who do you think made the decision to start Deshaun Watson?
5: I think it was Todd Monken. You know, I think, you know, if we're going to look at this from just a sober point of view, you know, I Todd Monken has the shot to be a head coach for the first time. He's older than most first-time head coaches. This will probably be his only shot at it. And, you know, I think it behooves him to put the most competitive team out there he possibly can. And I think what you see in the preseason is a lot different than what you're going to see in the regular season. And Monken's offense does put, you know, quite a bit on the quarterback. And just talking to people there, you know, Deshaun Watson started to feel like himself, because there are some similarities in what Monken is doing to what Bill O'Brien did with Deshaun over Deshaun's first 4 years in the NFL. So there was a lot of positive momentum and a lot of –

0: hope. Not that Deshaun could be the player that he was in 2018 or 2019 or 2020 again, but that he was really going to be able to come back and play at a competent level and at least give them average quarterback play this year before everything that went down on Saturday. So I think, you know, we all got to see with our own eyes the booing, then Deshaun's play, then the press conference, and it looks like a complete train wreck when I think, you know, really most of the spring and summer has been relatively positive to Deshaun Watson. And I will say this too. I've talked to guys from the teams that are coaching against the Browns, right? So the Bills coaches that coached against him in that practice, the Bears coaches that coached against him the week before. And I mean, pretty much everybody I talked to thought that like Watson was very clearly the best answer for the Browns for right now.
1: We'll talk to Mary Kay Cabot, who covers the Browns. She'll join us coming up next hour. The NFL with owners and punishment.
0: Yeah.
1: Here we are again.
0: Yeah.
1: Jed York. And yep. I know they're supposed to be held to a higher standard, which they should be, but I don't know what kind of punishment the commissioner can hand out that where the players say, okay, you know, because the players are watching this too. You know, players do something stupid. You know, it's, we talk about it, you're suspended or you lose money. Here's an owner who is arrested for, you know, solicitation. So what does Roger Goodell do?
0: So like Roger Goodell's standard since he became the commissioner, you know, there's that cliche now, protect the shield, right? And what protect the shield means is that you're protecting the image of the league and how people view the NFL. And so I think players have run into that where they did something that brought embarrassment onto the league and they had to pay a price for it, right? And whatever it was, it put the league in a negative light and the league has been able to get discretion to determine what that is and how they punish in those situations. And, you know, I actually think for the most part, it is a good thing. It is holding people to a higher standard. It is acknowledging that these are forward facing jobs, right? Like that there is a public element to these jobs where what you do reflects on everybody else, you know, and I think it sucks when a player does something wrong and it reflects on most of the other players, because I think, I mean, in my experience, 95%, probably a higher percentage of these guys are really good people, you know, who want to do right. And it sucks if something happens that reflects poorly on all of them. And so I would tell you that owners should be held to that standard too, because what happened yesterday did not put the league in a positive light. Now, like, let's look at precedents, right? What happened to Jim Irsay? Six games. Yeah. Okay, so, like, that seems like a relatively cut-and-dry precedent. Like, they have punished an owner before. But then what happened to Robert Kraft?
1: Nothing.
0: Right. So, like, how do you determine this? And that's the question, because it would seem like what Jed York did is probably more analogous to Kraft than Irsay. Is that fair? Would you say?
1: Yes.
0: So like if there's a precedent out there and now, and this is where I think they get like, they're all kind of like, you know, tangled up in their own history. And if there's a perception out there, and there has been a perception in the past, that Goodell has been in the bag for Kraft, which, you know, I think affected things with Deflategate and with, you know, anything post Spygate, like with all the things that have happened post Spygate. You know, so if Goodell is concerned that like he's going to be seen as having been in the bag for Kraft and he didn't do anything to Kraft, then can he do anything to York? You know, that's the thing, is these things have become so arbitrary and they're so tangled up in their own history with it. And I'm not saying these things to pick on anybody, but the history is the history, you know? And so I think you have to look in these cases. Okay. Like, okay, let's look at the offense. Let's look at what Jed York did. What is it most analogous to? And then if Roger Goodell didn't do anything in a prior case that was analogous to this one. Can he do anything in this case? I think that's where the questions come up. And I think like where I think it's easy for any of us to say, yeah, like Jed York should pay a price for this because a player would pay a price for this. You know, you start to look at precedents and the league's own history with it. And I think that's where things get tangled up.
1: Albert Breer, the Monday Morning Quarterback, senior NFL reporter. This situation that we have with college football players leaving college to go to the NFL.
0: Yep.
1: And then coming back because they've sued to have another year of eligibility. Is there anything the NFL can do in this situation?
0: So, like, let's start with what this is. Cause I, you know what, honestly, like, I was, when this started going down the last couple of days, I'm like, holy crap, does this mean that, like, now anybody who gets cut from a team is going to be deciding between, like, the Jaguars and the Panthers practice squads or, like, UCLA? You know what I mean? Like, and, like, what I found out, I talked to some people I know at the college level that said, no, it's not exactly that, because the guys who are going back now have these temporary restraining orders. Now, like, I think the bigger question is, does it open a can of worms? And we've seen it in college basketball now where that could wind up being the case down the line. I don't think it's going to be the case right now for guys who don't have the temporary restraining orders, but I think down the line, you'd be concerned with that. I'll say this. I think the NFL should be doing everything it can to protect college football in every way it can.
1: Yeah.
0: And the reason why is, college football is a golden goose for the NFL. And I think people who don't acknowledge that are blind, because it is a free developmental system. It is another massive platform for the sport where I think you could argue it's the second most popular spectator sport in America behind the NFL. What does that do for the NFL? Well, it produces ready-made stars. And the NFL, the second biggest event, the NFL itself, the league office puts on, is the draft after the Super Bowl. Why is the draft such a big deal, Dan?
1: Because we're familiar with those players.
0: Right. And look, just look at the NBA draft and tell me, like, that the NBA draft is as popular as it was 25 years ago. College basketball isn't as popular, and that's why the NBA draft isn't as popular. So it helps to generate a massive event for the NFL and the NFL draft. It develops the players for them. It's so great for the NFL. And, you know, I think Brian Rolapp, who, you know, left the NFL a year or two ago, I can't remember the exact timing, but a year or two ago to go run the PGA, he was somebody that through the networks was working on this, you know, and thought it was important that the NFL be involved in helping to get college football through everything that it's going through right now. And I don't know who's doing that right now. I think there are a lot of people at the league office who, I mean, quite frankly, I'm from the Northeast, so I feel like I can say this, live in their own bubble in New York and don't understand the enormity of what college football does for the NFL, and need to get their head out of their you-know-whats. And I think that it really behooves the NFL to help college football through this. And I don't know exactly what they can do, but I know it's more than they're doing right now. And so, you know, I think it's, like, honestly, for the good of the sport, for the good of the NFL, you know, I think the NFL should be getting involved in trying to make sure that the college football remains healthy. And this is a big part of it, what's going on right now, you know. And so what can they do to keep college football healthy? Well, you know, in this case, I think that they can start to put in some rules and regulations of their own that control these things.
1: We had Daniel Jeremiah, NFL Network analyst, on yesterday, and we talked about Aaron Donald. And the way he made it sound, he's still thinks Aaron Donald's going to come back, but he said, I can't imagine him playing in Australia in that season opener. That maybe he goes as a spectator, fan, whatever, but that he doesn't play. So I don't know the time frame for him, but I could understand that. I'm not going to have him make his debut, you know, around the world. I'm going to wait and let him make his debut at home. Your thoughts?
0: Yeah, I've always thought, like, the management piece of this was really interesting. You know, my understanding, like, he's continuing to see clarity on it. And I think, you know, for him, that means, can I be myself? And I think I've said this to you before, Dan, but the bar for Aaron Donald to be Aaron Donald is like higher than it would be for just about any defensive tackle in NFL history. And he's tested that and he's worked on that at the team's practice facility. And, you know, I do think that he's going to wind up coming back. I think the question that everybody is asking themselves there is like, okay, like what's our goal with what we want to do with them? And collectively, and Aaron's involved in this, like, how do we get there? Right. And he and Sean McVay are very close and they've already worked through what the plan would be to get him back out there. And they've used the years that he held out in 17 and 18 as templates for how you would ramp him up. And then, you know, I think the question becomes at 35 years old and coming off of 2 years off, how do you prepare him for the rigors of the season and how much of the season do you want him to play? Are you looking to have him for 17 games full go? Are you looking to have him, you know, like maybe like take it a little easier in September and October in hopes that you get him at full speed in January and February? Now, my guess right now, I think this is sort of the framework of what they've discussed is like 30 to 40 snaps a game, with the depth that the Rams have at defensive tackle. But like things like the Australia trip play into that, you know, and, I don't think they're going to leave much to chance here. Like my expectation is if and when he does come back, it's going to be pretty detailed. You know, it's just as far as how they handle every little bit of it, and a trip, whatever it is, 16 hours away would certainly be a big part of that.
1: When do you make your Super Bowl pick?
0: Oh, geez, Mike, my editors have been, you know how I love making predictions, right, Dan? There's like a ton of upside in those for me. I think they're due like next week or something like that. I have an idea in my head. I don't think it's going to be crazy. Like you want me to like just say what I'm thinking right now?
1: Sure.
0: Rams Broncos, maybe.
1: Okay.
0: Yeah. I mean, like, I think those are, those two teams, and there are other teams I've been impressed with. I just think, you know, Stafford was playing at such a high level at the end of the year last year. And when I got around him during camp, I think he's in such a good place. And you just look at the makeup of that roster and how close they were. And now they add not only Myles Garrett, but Trent McDuffie and Jalen Watson on defense. And then the Broncos, to me, they're not overwhelming in any one area, although I think Jalen Waddle is going to make them a lot better on offense. But they're just solid and deep everywhere, you know? I mean, if you want to talk superstars, I'd say Patrick Surtain's probably the only true superstar they have, but they're just so good across the board, you know? And I think they're built in a way that's going to withstand the rigors of the season, and they're incredibly well coached, you know, with Sean Payton and Davis Webb and Vance Joseph. And so I think those would be the two teams I'd lean to now. But yeah, I can't wait to actually sit down and have to do it and put it on paper because, like I said, there's a ton of upside in that for me every year.
1: Great to talk to you. Thanks for spending time.
0: All right. Thanks, Dan.
1: That's Albert Breer, Monday Morning Quarterback. Take a break. Play of the Day is up next.

0: Let me get personal here. Have you ever wiped with a piece of dry single-ply toilet paper and wondered, is this as good as it gets? Well, it's not. It gets a lot better than that. Right, Todd? Wouldn't you say that Dude Wipes gets a whole lot better?
1: Much better.
0: Thank you. 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
10: 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Even one drink could be too many. 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
2: The 3-1. Swung on. Crushed. Right field. Has he done it again? It is gone! Cal Raleigh, his first three-homer game of his career. He crushes a solo blast. It's 9-2 Mariners.
3: That's courtesy of Seattle Sports 710 AM. 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And that's 11 multi-home run games he had last season. 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A couple of phone calls in here. By the way, SEC released a statement last night talking about players who leave college, go to the NFL, and then come back. They are suing for another year. Temporary injunction is what they're getting. You can expect a statement from the Big Ten. That'll be today on the eligibility issue. And I think it will be a little more sternly worded than what the SEC put out last night. Chris in Syracuse. Hi, Chris. What do you have for me?
4: Hey, thanks, Dan. Yeah, I got a couple things to throw at you. You know, Albert Breer was talking about keeping the health a concern of the NCAA football and pro football. You know, fantasy leagues are really heating up this time of year and betting in general. You know, betting has always existed in sports, especially football. But when your wager is the main attraction over the competition and fans care more about their bet than their team, it just doesn't seem healthy for the sport. And Dan, typical Browns, how management does things. Have Deshaun Watson do his apology first, then on Wednesday or Thursday announce that he's your starter. Be a little more palatable for fans.
3: Thank you, Chris. Well, I don't know if PR got to him before he went into that press conference on Saturday, because that's what I would have done. He hasn't spoken in a long time. I don't know what he's going to say. PR department, that's your job. Deshaun, come in. Let us know what you're going to say, because we're going to have to react to this. Whatever you say is going to be news. Then you can have him download and say, you know what? I was really hurt, bothered by, disappointed, angry. The fans booed me. You know, that's personal. That's not my play. That's when you tamp it down. You go, no. Don't play a victim here. Don't, hey, I hope to turn those boos into cheers. Hey, I'm going to get better. I'm making progress. We're a good team. I really believe that. And I can't wait to find out if I'm going to be the starting quarterback, because I'm ready. Like, that's just something like that. But he didn't. And that's why we have this fallout. Now, he did walk it back, because I'm sure somebody said, you better get in front of a microphone. If you're the starting quarterback, you get interviewed on Tuesday and then after every game. Mandatory. You got to get your act together, because people are waiting for you to trip up. And that's the minimum. I don't know if Cleveland has any nationally televised games, and somebody would be coming in from Fox or the mothership or NBC and sitting down with you. They're waiting to get you to say something. JR in Illinois. Hi, JR. What do you have for me today?
5: Good morning, Dan. A shrinking 6'3", but hard 188. Our daughter is playing college volleyball, and we dropped her off to start her freshman year a couple weeks ago. It was an emotional day, and it got me wondering, what's more difficult, college drop-off and goodbye, and in my situation, literally having to walk away, close the door when she was still crying, that was really rough, or a wedding speech for her someday?
3: Oh, I would say the wedding speech, because your entire life is right in front of you. Relatives, maybe your parents, her grandparents, you know, his parents, grandparents, everything is right there. Friends and family. When you drop off at college, it's you, your wife, and maybe siblings that are there. for her. But my wife gave me great advice. She said, be confident when we drop off the girls. That way you've told them, we trust you. You're ready for this. Instead of being emotional, I was like, oh my God. Okay. And then you fight it back. And then all of a sudden I realized she's going to cry, but I'm not going to. Because I said, hey, you're ready for this. We trust you. With the wedding, whew. We'll check in with the Cleveland Browns, Mary Kay Cabot. She's had a lot to talk about here recently. She'll join us coming up. 1 hour in the books, two more to go on this Tuesday after this.
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20: Joining us here out on location, head coach of the Easton Girls Volleyball Team, Coach JT Purcell. I see the standings as you go into the end of last year, and certain teams are rising to the top, some of the names that you're kind of familiar with. What's it going to take for your Red Rover program to be amongst them?
21: There are a lot of talented teams in the Valley. We see that when we get into the state tournament. So looking to battle against them, I think that year one for Emily and I was really about trying to show the players, show the kids and the families that we care. We want to make a difference both on the court and off the court. We want to represent Easton the right way. And that is kind of what we showed in year one. And I think in year two, we're starting to adjust things on the court and build culture more on the court rather than just building the culture off the court.
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1: Here's Deshaun Watson.
2: I think the whole world knows it has nothing to do about the performance. It's a little bit personal than that. So it's a disrespectful thing. I'm going to keep whatever I feel with me and my family.
1: Well, you didn't keep it to yourself. You just said it.
3: Doesn't that make you regret coming here?
2: No, I don't regret anything in my life.
1: I would have some regrets about the 24 women who accused you of sexual assault. I'd start there. Look, the fans didn't ask for you. You were forced onto them by ownership.

0: someone holding
1: a grudge. Broadcasting from the man cave.
0: Like, you're tone deaf. Don't you understand what happened? Don't play victim here.
1: This is Dan Patrick.
0: Hour two on this Tuesday, the Big Ten has spoken. We were given a heads up. The Big Ten was going to pass a rule that prohibits players to return to college football from the NFL. That's coming out today. Expected to pass a rule that doesn't allow players to return from the NFL and play for a Big Ten school. ESPN's Pete Thamel, the first to report this. So this comes on the heels of lawsuits allowing players waived from training camp rosters to utilize a fifth year of college eligibility in 2026. Also being told the ACC and SEC are considering similar rules. The Big Ten meets later on this afternoon. Welcome to the program, already in progress. Yeah. You know, if I'm going to give a grade to who had a more interesting, not better, more interesting offseason, college football or the NFL, I'm going college football. We've had some interesting stuff there. Now, the NFL trying to make a comeback with the Niners owner, Deshaun Watson, and the Cleveland Browns. Yeah. The NFL's undefeated when it comes to headlines. But college football is doing a pretty good job. Gang's all here. Got Fritzy and Dylan in the back row. Marv and Pauly up front. Yours truly in the back room, guys, as well. Our stat of the day is always brought to you by Panini America, the official trading cards of the program. This Saturday, the Premier League goes to North London. The Spurs make their home debut against Newcastle. It's a new season, plenty to prove when they kick off at 12:30 Eastern on NBC and Peacock, led by the lovely and talented Rebecca Lowe, who made it into an episode of Ted Lasso. So she's hosted the World Cup and in an episode of Ted Lasso. Good things happen to good people. Maybe she's peaked, though. I don't know what happens after this. But welcome in, 877-3DP Show. Operator Tyler sitting by. He'll take your phone calls. Poll question from hour one, Dylan. And what are we going to go with in hour two?
2: Would you like the NCAA or whatever bodies governing college sports to be more lenient or more strict? Unsurprisingly, 92% say more strict. And I'm going to guess 6 years ago, that would have been a complete 180.
0: Yeah, probably so. Yeah, Paul.
3: This is a fantastic poll question by us, because this is what the SEC and the Big Ten and maybe even the U.S. government is trying to take advantage of. The public sentiment of the wildness of college football and basketball, that maybe we can tighten it up more than a little bit.
0: The Big Ten, according to Pete Thamel, says that anyone who was declared for the NFL draft and did not withdraw, appeared on an NFL roster or signed a contract with a pro league, cannot be on a Big Ten roster. Well, none of these players going back to college, I believe, are going back to Big Ten schools. So it's easy for them to go, we're not going to allow this. Okay. These players are going back to the SEC. And look, I give the Big Ten credit. This is a great PR move. You guys can get involved in the story. And, you know, you can kind of treetop this a little bit to say, look at what we're doing. We're not going to let this happen on our watch. The SEC is probably like, I don't care. I mean, Lane Kiffin taking advantage of a situation. He's not breaking any rules. He's bringing in a couple of players that he knows. Okay. I don't think they can stop him. Can they? I'm just curious about, you know, education. I know I'm the get off my lawn guy. I thought college was about that, but look, maybe it's not anymore. Maybe it's just a free for all. Hey, we're going to pay you. Do you want to work part time at a driving range and you're going to get your NIL money while you play football? Yeah. Okay. Come on in. And how big can these rosters be? Isn't there a finite amount of players you can have in your roster? Does somebody get kicked to the curb? Yep. Is that right, Paulie?
3: That's absolutely correct. I think Dan Lanning of Oregon talked about that. There's a finite amount of spots, active spots on a college roster, especially in late August. So if you add someone and he's active, that deactivates a formerly active player.
0: I think, now maybe I could get Big Day Ray to look at this, that LSU has 112 players on their roster. I'm going to guess that might be over the limit. I'm going to guess. I thought it used to be like you could have 90. Maybe that was 90 scholarship players. But we'll see if there's anything else that we can add to this. But the Big Ten is set to pass a rule that doesn't allow players to return to from the NFL to a Big Ten school. Yes, Paulie.
3: The current D1 roster limit is 105 players.
0: Oh, okay.
3: Well, but if anyone could get 120 out of 105, it's Lane Kiffin.
0: Yeah.
3: The combined 120 player limit was the old days, but it was 120 players, 85 scholarships. So the rest were walk-ons.
0: Okay. Yes, Dylan.
2: Well, and then now that we're in the era of just lawsuits flying around everywhere, college football, like the kid who gets bounced, who's on the roster for an incoming former NFL player, I imagine they'll be filing some sort of lawsuit against the school too.
0: College football is ready. I got the betting lines here for the games coming up this weekend, entertainment purposes only. I got North Carolina getting 7.5 against TCU. San Jose State getting 38.5 against USC. Where's my favorite game? Oh, Jacksonville State getting 7 against North Dakota State. I like that. And I like Hawaii getting 4 against Stanford. Memphis has always got an NFL running back on their roster. They're getting 5.5 against UNLV. So just some of the games. I mentioned in the first hour, the Cleveland Browns over-under is still 5.5 wins. To win the Super Bowl, it's plus 20,000. To win the AFC, plus 8,600. To win the division, only plus 2,100 for your Cleveland Browns. More on the Browns situation coming up with Mary Kay Cabot, who covers the team. Yes, Paul.
3: I have a betting question for Dylan, and I'm assuming you can do this. Can you parlay a national title, college football, in the NFL?
2: Yeah, you can. Absolutely. Any different sport, you can. There's guys who hit those all the time where it's like 4 championship.
3: Because last year, Indiana football and the Seattle Seahawks, I'm assuming nobody would have bet that. And the odds would have been.
0: Yeah.
3: So, but someone.
0: Yeah.
3: Someone usually takes a wild card with those and puts $20 on it.
0: I don't think anybody would have put any money on Indiana. But you know what, Dylan? See if there's any information of what the odds would have been if you took Seattle. And Seattle, to me, was the most consistent team last year. I don't think we wanted to recognize them as maybe the best team, but it felt like week in and week out, you knew what you were getting with Seattle. And maybe Denver is that team this year that we just had Albert Breer, the Monday morning quarterback, and he said, you know, I'm leaning now towards Denver to play the Rams in the Super Bowl. Denver is solid across the board. That's what, you know, Seattle was. You have a quarterback that you're not quite sure of how high that ceiling is with Sam Darnold. He showed you he can win a Super Bowl. Now, Bo Nix coming back from the injury, maybe he's ready for a moment like this. Drake May got him to a Super Bowl. I don't know how healthy he was when he got there, but, you know, the maturation process is always interesting, certainly at that position, quarterbacks. Hour 2 poll question, Dylan.
2: Well, Dan, this was actually from Paulie, a little bit of snark from the first hour. Who had the worst day yesterday, Deshaun Watson, Jed York, or the field? And now I think that's kind of odd to picture getting named the starting quarterback of an NFL team and having a bad day, but he did.
0: I don't think he had a bad day yesterday. I think he had a bad day Saturday. Like, he did walk it back yesterday, and he does get to start, so he does get to prove if he can still play in the NFL. He has a chance for a little bit of redemption here that maybe he can play. But I do think it's smart that the Browns are going to send him on the road for those first two games and not put Deshaun Watson in that situation, or Shedeur Sanders in that situation. Put Deshaun Watson in the situation. Let him play against Jacksonville and Tampa and come back home against Carolina. And then let's see. But I do love the Browns against Baker Mayfield in week 2 while you're still trying to figure out your quarterbacking situation. Yes, Marvin.
4: Baker Mayfield's going to throw for 800 yards and 8 touchdowns. He is Mr. Chip on shoulder.
0: I'll take the under on that.
4: Suit yourself.
0: Okay. Yes, Paulie.
3: But another great thing about the NFL compared to college football, the NFL builds schedules for chances like that.
0: Yeah. Yeah. Yes, Dylan.
2: We got the payout for a Seahawks Indiana parlay.
0: Okay. What were the odds though?
2: The odds, I have to check on the odds. I have the payout for a $100 parlay on those two.
0: Okay.
2: So I could probably do the math, but you know, that's not my forte. A $100 preseason ticket with those two parlayed would have won you $616,000.
0: Dang. Well, what would Indiana have been preseason?
2: They're around plus 10,000, so around 100 to 1. And Seattle was plus 6,000.
0: I still think that that's one of the greatest sports stories in history, and it's really not close when you talk about what the Knicks did, and they got the team of the year for the ESPYs. What Indiana did, like understanding the full magnitude of that. They have the most losses in the history of college football. They win the Big Ten. They go undefeated and win the national championship. I know the New York, you know, the ESPYs are held there. I understand all of that in it. You know, it's the ESPYs, but, and they're going to play to, that's the biggest story and you get all the players there. I understand it's a TV show, but I think people get confused or lost in, oh man, the Knicks, team of the year. No, they were not. It's the Indiana Hoosiers by a mile. The Knicks went to the Eastern Conference Finals the year before, if I'm not mistaken. Is that right, Marvin?
4: Correct.
0: Indiana didn't go to the national title game or the Final Four. They were in the playoffs, but Indiana still winning a national champ and going undefeated.
3: Undefeated.
0: That's what's amazing. Yeah, Paul.
3: They had the Heisman winner. They went 16-0. When Kirk Cignetti took over, they went 11-2 and 16-0. In the 130 years before that, they won 10 games. None times.
0: Cody in Texas. Hi, Cody. What do you have for me?
5: Hey, Dan. Glad to have you guys back. Wanted to talk about what's going on in college football. You know, everyone talks about the Big Ten being the SEC's, you know, number one, you know, threat, opponent. Looks like it's judges. You know, all you hear about in college football now is just judges. Judges are the number one ranked team in the country.
0: Well, I think the SEC is, maybe they met their match with all of these attorneys and temporary injunctions, and we're going to sue. Like Trinidad Chambliss, is this his sixth year in college football at Ole Miss? And I kept thinking, this guy's a really talented quarterback. He'd rather stay at Ole Miss and probably make more money than go to the NFL early. Yes, Marvin.
4: It's Dr. Trinidad.
0: Yes, Dylan.
2: Well, we were having the very real discussion yesterday. Who would you rather play for, the Cardinals, the Jets, the Browns, or LSU?
0: I might go LSU.
2: I think I would, too.
0: If you've been to Baton Rouge, certainly for a Saturday night game. Mike in Ohio. Hi, Mike. What do you have for me today? Mike is gone. Whoa. Steve in Indiana is back. Hi, Steve.
6: Yes. Hi, Dan. Thanks for letting me talk. 61180. Dan, I need to make the universe aware of the 7 most dangerous and most often spoken words in the NFL. Those are the Cleveland Browns are on the clock.
0: Thank you, Steve. Bob in Ohio. Hi, Bob. What do you have for me today?
7: Shout out to the last caller. Nothing more true than that. I don't know if we've had more talk about Northeast Ohio. I think we own the weekend. I think Cleveland, we really want to see Shadur play. I understand. I think this was an ownership call with Watson getting the nod. But one thing I wanted to add about your DraftKings earlier, I've been watching the over-unders and waiting to jump on the under at 5.5. It moved from 115 to plus 105. Thanks, Dan.
0: All right. Well, thank you, Bob. Dylan understands all of that.
2: Yeah, he said it was plus 115 to plus 105?
0: Yeah.
2: Interesting. And a little action coming in on the under. Maybe we're moving the line here, Dan.
0: Gambling podcast tomorrow after the show. Dan Patrick takes a gamble. I like that Shea and Irving, when he saw that the Niners owner got arrested, he said, oh, man, this guy's one of us. And I go, no, he's one of you, maybe, but not one of us. I love that, you know, Shea and Irving is saying that he can relate to the Niners owner. Wait for more conversation like that on the Dan Patrick Takes a Gamble podcast. By the way, Todd talks today. The Todd cast is later today at danpatrick.com.
8: That is correct.
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0: 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Good morning if you're watching on Peacock or NBC Sports Now. Thank you for downloading the app. We'll take a break. Mary Kay Cabot, she's always got a lot to say about the Cleveland Browns. She probably has a whole lot to say about the Cleveland Browns after all this news. She'll join us coming up next. We're back after this. Football's back. Something big is coming. 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

starting to get word that all of these major college conferences are going to implement rules that will prohibit teams, schools, from taking players who have gone to the NFL and then want to come back. Everybody is scrambling right now. Now, I don't know why these conferences, football conferences, didn't take a clue from college basketball, because college basketball has allowed this. You got players who are professional playing in Europe, and you're playing for Illinois or Michigan, and you know, this is the new wave of college basketball.

0: taping a podcast, and fans were driving by Cross Country Mortgage campus, yelling things out the window. there are people that have put posters up on the Jim Brown sign. There are radio talk show hosts just kind of going crazy right now. So it's really not great in terms of the morale over this decision. But I do think it's time for cooler heads to prevail a little bit and let this thing play out and see how it's going to go.
1: Who made the decision to make Deshaun Watson the starter?
0: It was 100% Todd Monken's decision, and it was a football decision. And this is what a lot of people don't really understand. When I say football decision, all Todd Monken cares about is going down to Jacksonville and trying to win that football game. They're going to have to worry about silent counts. They're going to have to worry about cadence. And also, Deshaun Watson is going to be trying to hold together a brand new offense, learning a brand new scheme and terminology, 5 new starters on the offensive line, 2 new rookie receivers. It's all new. And that would be a very, very tall order in a loud stadium for a second-year quarterback who doesn't have much experience.
1: Were you at the Deshaun Watson press conference over the weekend?
0: Yes, I was.
1: Okay.
0: I was.
1: In the moment, you're thinking what when he starts talking?
0: In the moment, I honestly was thinking he has had this pent up for 2 years and he had to let it out. I almost thought he was going to come to tears. It's been a very, very difficult recovery for him to come back from these 2 Achilles surgeries. And I think the thing to remember with Deshaun is he's so well liked in the building by his teammates, by his coaches, by the ownership. I mean, Jimmy and Dee Haslam went to his wedding last summer. And, you know, this is not someone who is not well loved in the building. In fact, I think he probably will be made a team captain. So I think that he felt like all the goodwill chips that he had built up in terms of mentoring Shedeur Sanders last year, mentoring Dylan Gabriel last year, working so hard on his rehab, trying to come here and be the good soldier since he tore this Achilles in 2024. I think he thought that was going to spill over to the fan base, and that when he went into that stadium, that they would understand the work that he's done to get back to this point and receive him well. And that didn't happen.
1: But I don't know if this says so much about Deshaun Watson as it does Shedeur Sanders not ready. And I think that would be a big concern for me if you're, I know we're trying to shoehorn Shedeur Sanders into that starting job because you get clicks with that. But I don't know what it says about his development here that he couldn't beat out Deshaun Watson. Your thoughts on that?
0: Well, the thing to remember here is the fact that Shedeur Sanders is not building on the offense that he learned last year under Kevin Stefanski. He's now in the Todd Monken offense. It's a whole new playbook. It's a whole new terminology. And it's also an offense that requires a lot of quarterback control. And you have to be on point at the line of scrimmage. You've got to be the point guard. You've got to be sliding the protections, managing the motions, making the checks and the calls and the IDs. And as I mentioned, you're going to have some rookie receivers that aren't going to know necessarily where they need to be on every single play. And it's going to be coming at you fast. What we've seen so far in preseason doesn't inform how fast it's going to be when the Jaguars are coming at him, when the Bucks are coming at him. So I do think that Todd Monken looked at the whole thing and said he needs a little more time. He needs a little bit more seasoning.
1: Yeah.
0: I mean, he needs to be able to get in and out of the huddle quicker. So I do think it was about Shedeur Sanders not being quite ready yet. He's coming up the learning curve very, very quickly. He's way better than last year. But once again, it's all new.
1: So nationally, the media roughed up Deshaun Watson and the Cleveland Browns. Locally, what's the temperature of talk show host, the media there in Cleveland as, you know, Deshaun Watson, what he had to say at the press conference and even the announcement for him being the starter?
0: Still lots of vitriol on local sports talk radio, definitely. I've seen it more on talk radio than I have actually in anybody really writing columns about it. Now, there are some negative columns about this decision. But once again, if you're in the weeds, if you're boots on the ground, you really understand what's going on here. Not only do they feel like Shedeur needs a little bit more time, but Todd Monken is looking at a dual threat quarterback in Deshaun Watson and someone who has run the sort of quarterback control system that he likes to run. He did that in Houston under Bill O'Brien. So it really has a lot of football nuance to it.

0: people don't want to see that right now. Number one, because Deshaun is the villain. He's been the villain here for a long time. And number two, Shador is the golden boy, wrist up. Everybody loves him. And so it's sort of a double whammy for Deshaun. Not only is he going out there and trying to win back a fan base that doesn't like him, but he's also got this other guy, Shador Sanders, that is a phenomenon and that everybody loves. So it's a very, very difficult situation and a difficult dynamic right now. And it's going to be very interesting to see how this plays out.
1: Mary Kay Cabot, Hall of Famer, Browns beat writer for Cleveland.com and the Plain Dealer. What if Watson plays well?
0: Well, if Watson plays well, and that's what he needs to do, then I think he does build up some goodwill chips. And then he gets to come back here on September 27th when they face the Panthers and maybe dissipate some of those boos. There still will be some. But if he goes down to Jacksonville and goes down to Tampa and can play well, maybe not win both games, but show some things, show that he has some merit and can complete some deep balls and throw some touchdown passes, then I think the fans will embrace that. When you look back to the 2024 season, he went out and he came out of the locker room in Baltimore, completed 14 of 14 passes and beat the Ravens on the road, coming from behind from down 14 points in the fourth quarter. People loved the fact that he did that. This town wants winning football and a winning quarterback. And I might add, too, that Dylan Gabriel was booed when he went in for a play last year because the fans love Shador so much. So he went through all of this, too. It's not just against Deshaun necessarily. A lot of it is, but some of it is the Shador mystique.
1: I know we love to grade something, a draft pick or a trade right away. The Myles Garrett trade felt like a win-win. How is it playing out now after the fact?
0: Well, so far, I think the reviews have been very good because Jared Verse has been so good for this team. He's a great leader. He's sort of a force multiplier in bringing guys together and being one of the guys. And he's helped Spencer Fano, the new left tackle, get up to speed and ready to play. And you always hear Jared Verse out there. He's very, very vocal. I think he's brought a new dynamic to this defense. I think they're going to be a little bit nastier, play with a little bit more of an edge. But they gave up a lot in sacks. And not only did they lose Myles Garrett, but they just lost their number two edge rusher in Alex Wright to a ruptured Achilles. Mm. So they're going to have to get some sacks from somewhere. This is a tall order for a brand new defensive coordinator in Mike Rutenberg to try to replace what they lost in Myles Garrett. And he's going to have to find those sacks somewhere else.
1: Handicap the division.
0: Well, you know, it's ripe for the taking. It really is. I mean, if the Browns can get good quarterback play, and we have no idea if they can, we don't, because I think Deshaun Watson is still very rusty and needs to get up to speed with these receivers and with this tight end and with this offensive line. But if it all comes together somehow and Todd Monken can find a way to get some points on the board out of this offense, maybe 23, maybe 24 points, 23 could do it with this defense, and they can win some games. This division is ripe for the taking with new coaches, a lot of turnover. And, you know, if it doesn't happen for the Browns this year, over the next couple of years, they should be able to make some noise in the AFC North.
1: Look at you. Look at you offering up optimism there, Mary Kay. That's great. Although the over-under is 5.5 wins. I'm assuming you would say you're going to take the over.
0: Yeah, I would take the over right now. Hey, even Jimmy Haslam said he would take the over, so that's good. So, yeah, I would take
1: Wait,
0: the over.
1: Wait,
0: right
1: if now. He said he would take the under, then you got a headline.
0: Well, right.
1: Yeah.
0: But so the bar is set here at least 6 victories. And again, it's all going to come down to that quarterback play. And we don't know how Deshaun is going to perform. And I also think that Shador Sanders is going to get on the field this season. Yeah. The Browns never get through a whole season with one quarterback. So Shador is going to play. And this is an opportunity for him to prove that he's ready, to get ready, and to make sure that when he goes out there, there aren't any issues with calling, you know, sliding protections and getting in and out of the huddle. Be ready. I mean, you don't want him to go down there to Jacksonville and Tampa and fail, and then they have to put in Deshaun Watson. It's probably better for him to make sure he's good and ready and then to play when he can really show what he can do.
1: Great stuff, Mary Kay. Thank you for joining us.
0: Sure. Thanks for having me.
1: That's Mary Kay Cabot, Hall of Famer, Browns beat writer. How about that? Optimism. She's feeling good. Now, that would have been great if Jimmy Haslam goes, what's the over-under? 5.5? Oh, I would take the under with my team. Yeah, Paulie.
2: When she mentioned that Deshaun Watson's well-liked in the building, well-liked by his teammates, possible team captain, it's almost like a debunking of the national view.
1: Yeah, but it still feels like local talk in Cleveland there, probably. And rightfully so. Like, he deserved to be roughed up after that press conference. And, you know, I got to call in the Cleveland Browns PR department of, did anybody get in front of him before he got in front of the media to say, this isn't the place for this? And really, there is no place for this. Be contrite. Go out there. Act like a quarterback. The face of the franchise. Talk about what you're going to make this great. Be vanilla. But you're not currying any favor with sympathy. It's just not happening. Yes, Dill.
3: I have a fun little AFC North stat, if you'd like it.
1: All righty.
3: So there have been 45 week one starting QBs in the AFC North since 1999.
1: How many are the Cleveland Browns?
3: 20.
1: Okay. So almost half of the quarterbacks.
3: Yep. And then do you want to guess who has the least?
1: Since what year?
3: 99.
1: Okay. Marvin?
4: Steelers.
3: Nope.
1: Ravens?
3: Nope.
1: Bengals?
3: Yeah.
1: Got it.
3: 7.
1: Okay.
5: Stat of the day. Stat of the day.
1: Here comes that what?
5: Stat of the day.
1: Was Jeff Blake part of the Bengals quarterbacks in that era? Or was he prior to 19? Jeff Blake would have been in there, I think. Yes, Marvin?
4: Him, Akili Smith, John Kitna?
1: Akili Smith would have... I don't think that was 1999. It was before that, I think, for Akili Smith. Yes, Paulie?
2: Jeff Blake's last year as a starter, Dan, bloop, 1999.
1: Boo, yeah.
2: Akili Smith, 2000. The Kitna years.
1: Marvin.
2: 01, 02. Then a lot of Carson Palmer, a little Fitzpatrick, a lot of Dalton, and then Joe Burrow.
1: Okay. Jeff Blake had a run there. He had a little bit of magic. What was his number? 9? That sound right?
2: Bloop.
1: Is it?
2: You're getting blooped all over.
1: All righty. Akili Smith out of Oregon. Yes, Marvin.
4: Wasn't he part of that Tim Couch draft?
2: Yes.
4: Yeah, 99.
1: Browns took Tim Couch. And then the Bengals had the second or third pick, and they took Akili Smith. That felt like, we need a quarterback. You probably need more than that. And Akili Smith was just a, he was like, Dennis Dixon was,
2: Dixon
1: out of Washington.
4: That's a good one.
1: Yeah, Paulie.
2: 1999 draft. Tim Couch out of Kentucky to the Browns. McNabb out of Syracuse to the Eagles. Akili Smith out of Oregon to the Bengals. Oh, man. Edgerrin James, Ricky Williams, Torrey Holt, Champ Bailey. Ooh, that's a hammer draft. Ooh. I got a little Dante Culpepper at 11 out of UCF to the Vikings. Cade McNabb at 12.
1: To the Bears.
2: Yeah. What a draft.
1: Yes, Marv.
4: Yeah, I remember being a teenager and the big dog from the Cleveland Browns, that fan.
1: Yeah.
4: It was him on the cover of Sports Illustrated with Akili Smith and Tim Couch. Both with Browns jerseys on. Like, oh, which one are they picking? Neither, hopefully.
1: I thought Tim Couch could have been a really good quarterback. I do. I know he didn't come out of a football factory at Kentucky, but I just thought he went in and it was just a bad situation. Yes, Marv.
4: You think it was a David Carr type situation?
1: Ooh. I don't know if anybody's gone into a David Carr situation. Like, that was those first 3 years. I think he got sacked 150 times. And I'm not, you know, being hyperbolic. I think he got drafted over sacked over 150 times. Yes.
2: He sure did. That's correct. And Tim Couch, as a rookie, he had 14 starts for the Browns. He was sacked 56 times.
1: Yeah.
2: Yikes.
1: Yeah, David Carr had a few of them where it's like 68 sacks. Does he have the single season, not to, you want to hold this record, the single season sack record of being sacked more than anybody else? Let's take a break. We'll get some phone calls coming up. More on the college football situation with the power conferences. Feels like they're, as we speak, probably having their lawyers draw up some kind of rules that will say you to their head coaches, you cannot take a player who has been a professional player and allow them to come back. But I need to find out, is the SEC willing to go after LSU and tell Lane Kiffin that he can't take these players that he's probably got already on campus? Take a break, back after this.

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0: 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Paulie, would you check ChatGPT, the quarterback who got sacked the most times in a single season?
1: I actually have it. It's that quick. Okay. David Carr, 76 times in 02. There's a couple more. Randall Cunningham, 72 times. David Carr again. He's third place with 68. There are a couple current quarterbacks on that list. Kayla Williams as a rookie, 68 times. Sam Howell, remember him? UNC, you loved him.
0: I did.
1: 65 times for Washington. Deshaun Watson, 2018, 62 times.
0: Man. David Carr got sacked 76 times.
1: And then 68 as his follow-up.
0: He was a talented, you know, I know his brother played a lot longer and more successful in the NFL, but David Carr was a great athlete. He just got overwhelmed. Remember David Klingler at Houston?
1: Oh, slinging it.
0: He was another Cincinnati Bengal quarterback. And I think he threw like 8 touchdowns in a game for Houston. Was he there before Andre Ware?
1: It's the best conversation of all time. Random 90s quarterbacks. Oh,
0: yes, Marvin.
2: Yeah, I remember David Carr's first game. I think it was a primetime game against the Dallas Cowboys.
0: He won, didn't he?
2: Yes, then they won. Yeah. Like, oh, this is the future. Come on.
0: Robert, Dylan, would you give me an update on the poll results?
3: Yeah, Dan, who's had the worst week so far? Deshaun Watson, Jed York, or the field? Our pal Jed York's running away with it at 73%.
0: Yeah, congratulations. I'm sure he'll be happy to hear. Yeah.
3: He won something.
0: Yeah. Man, those mug shots, though. Yeah, that's where I don't know what you're thinking with something like that, where you go, I'm being arrested. Okay, that's shocking. And then all of a sudden, now I got a mugshot that's there for eternity. Yeah, Paulie.
1: Let me ask the room, if you guys were, and you are a prominent figure, and you were arrested for something, whatever, and you were coherent, would you smile during your mugshot or try to look as bland as possible?
0: What's
1: the strategy?
0: If I'm innocent, then I'm going to smile.
1: But if you smile too big,
0: yeah,
1: like I'm happy to be here.
0: I think they should provide hair and makeup, you know?
1: You can call your guy.
0: Yeah. Like I can't imagine, when Paris Hilton got arrested, like it felt like she would have hair and makeup there before she got her picture. Like, I need better lighting for this mugshot. Like, you can still get, you can find a Frank Sinatra mugshot, Larry King mugshot, and like T-shirts or posters or photos. Yes, Todd?
4: I think you need to go, at least I would, I try to go as expressionless as possible and leave it to the imagination of everyone else. Because if you smile, are you being a wise guy? I think I'm getting away with something. I did it, and what are you going to do about it? Or if you're too serious, like, this guy looks kind of
0: evil.
4: But
0: if you look sad, then you look guilty.
4: Right, but if you look angry, you look like maybe you're evil. That's the kind of guy that would do something like that. Look at that angry face.
0: But if I'm falsely accused, I'm angry.
4: Yeah, but you could also, some people might look at that anger as like, yeah, he totally would do something like that. Look at him, he's an angry person.
0: Yes, Marvin.
2: Does anyone in here have a mugshot?
0: Is anybody willing to admit they have a mugshot, Dylan?
3: I do have a mugshot. and I can tell you I was not smiling. I'd say the look was more frustration, but it's actually one of my better pictures.
0: Can we play the game Guess That Crime?
1: Guess That Crime.
0: With Dylan. Yeah, Paulie.
1: I mean, I'm going to go with the odds here. Public intoxication for this crime.
0: I'm going possession. Marvin?
2: Possession.
4: Disturbing the peace, I think.
3: To those who guess possession, you would be correct.
1: Oh, Dylan!
3: With a minor in public intoxication.
0: We know you.
3: You really do.
0: We do know you. Know That Crime. Yeah, it sounds like that's a new game that we could play. Yes, Marv?
2: I have a mugshot, too.
3: Oh.
0: Okay. How about we guess that crime with Marvin? I'm going to say there was an altercation. There was a fight. You were involved in a fight. Paul?
1: I'm going to go underage drinking at UConn walk-off.
0: Oh, you're doing Larry Bird?
1: Yeah, I'm wearing Bird in the South.
0: Okay. Yeah, Todd.
4: Yeah, I was going towards a little drinking, driving. And
0: Marvin sort of doesn't drink. His mom would beat him up if he did. Yes, Dylan.
3: Racketeering.
1: Great if he got it.
0: You got into a fight.
2: I did, but I did not get arrested for that fight.
0: What'd you get arrested for?
2: Something so stupid. Failure to appear.
1: Oh, that's soft.
0: After the fight.
2: Correct.
0: Okay.
2: Yes.
0: So it's connected with you got into an altercation.
2: Correct. They were like, come to court. And I was at UConn and it kept getting sent to my grandmother's house. And she's like, Marvin, you're getting something? Come pick it up. And I just get a. The state police came and got me.
0: Did they leave you handcuffs?
2: Handcuffs, all that.
0: Oh, damn.
2: Yeah.
0: Can we get your mugshots? Dylan, can we get yours? Can the I team get your mugshot?
1: Yeah, we're on it.
0: Marvin?
2: I'm going to look for it.
0: Oh.
2: I don't have it or anything like that.
3: I could probably pull mine up.
0: We should put it on the newsletter.
3: Wanted?
0: Yeah, we should put it on the newsletter tonight.
3: My mom's going to be so pumped.
0: Yes, Paul.
1: I was arrested a couple times in college for public intoxication or fake ID I got once.
0: Yeah.
1: And I did not get a mugshot taken. I kind of disappointed.
0: Hmm.
1: Felt like I hadn't done anything real.
0: I don't have one and not planning on anytime soon getting a mugshot. What about you, Todd? Did you ever do anything wrong?
4: I got pulled over in L.A. and I had to get down on my hands and knees because of the way I acted. I realized I didn't have my seatbelt on and I started going down alleys and streets and the cops kept following me and I'm just trying to get away from the police. And they said, get down. And they were
0: I'm glad you didn't stop your story halfway through when you said you got down on your hands and knees. So
3: it would have helped.
0: Todd, you're going in the confessional.
4: I'm going.
0: Final hour. After this.
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25: I think the whole world knows it has nothing to do about the performance. It's a little bit personal than that, so it's a disrespectful thing. I'm going to keep whatever I feel with me and my family.
0: Well, you didn't keep it to yourself. You just said it.
26: Doesn't that make you regret coming here?
25: No, I don't regret anything in my life.
0: I would have some regrets about the 24 women who accused you of sexual assault. I'd start there. Look, the fans didn't ask for you. You were forced onto them by ownership.

0: guy be my quarterback. And you can't be the one holding a grudge.
1: Broadcasting from the man cave.
0: Like, you're tone deaf. Don't you understand what happened? Don't play victim here.
1: This is Dan Patrick.
0: Final hour on this Tuesday. Big Day Ray is in the chair for Paulie. Just for this hour. Todd is here. Oh, he gets a round of applause.
2: Thank you. A little one.
0: All right.
2: Hey, hey Ray.
0: Hey, congratulations, yeah. Ray. So, Big Day Ray, who is the producer on the Gambling Podcast, once again, starting next Monday is when it happens full time, where Ray will be in the chair for the final hour while Paulie and the artist formerly known as McLovin, Andrew Perloff, get ready to do their show that follows ours at noon Eastern called Not So Fast. So Ray is here. Marvin in the front row. Marvin is searching for his mugshot.
3: I'm looking. I'm scouring the internet.
0: All right. Dylan, we found out, has a mugshot. You found yours.
2: I did. It was actually pretty quick.
0: I'll bet. You're probably proud of it. And Todd is here as well. Todd doesn't have a mugshot, but at the end of the hour, he said that he had to get down on his hands and knees after being pulled over by the police.
4: The LAPD, I was in Santa Monica coming back from the gym, and then I realized that, like, I didn't have my seatbelt on, so I got nervous that there was a police car behind me, and he didn't put his lights on, he didn't say pull over or anything, and then so I'm trying to, I guess, get out of the way, because I'm getting nervous that I did something wrong with the seatbelt, and he's following me up and down the streets and alleys, and finally, they put the siren on, get down! I'm like, oh my God.
0: Wait, he thought you were evading him?
4: I guess, because I got all nervous because he's right behind me, but he's not telling me to pull away, and he didn't put his lights on or anything. So I'm like, I'm just trying to get off the road and hope the cop's going for someone else. But every time I make a left or a right down a street, it's still following me. And then, like, get down! I'm like, oh, my God, what's happening here?
0: You had to get down on your hands and knees.
4: Yes, I think they put me up against the car, and then they made me get down on the concrete.
3: Saw that video.
4: What is going on? I didn't do anything. I just forgot my seatbelt.
0: Have you been on an episode of Cops?
4: Not that I'm aware of, but for a moment there.
0: Did you have a tank top on?
4: I definitely had a tank top on.
0: Feels like every one of those guys who gets arrested has a tank top
4: and
0: on.
4: And wristbands, I think I had too.
0: Oh, did you have your wristbands?
4: And my weightlifting belt.
0: Oh, my God.
4: I think it said Mickey's Gym. I think I had some Mickey Mouse tank top on, which was a bad look.
0: Stat of the day brought to you by Panini America, the official trading cards of the program. NBC Sunday, baseball doubleheader on NBC and Peacock, Astros and the Mets in New York City, and then it'll be the Reds and Cubs from Wrigley on Sunday Night Baseball. That'll be Sunday NBC and Peacock. You can also see this program on NBC Sports Now and Peacock as well. Poll results so far, Dylan, and a maybe new poll question for the final hour would be nice.
2: Who's had the worst week so far? Deshaun Watson, Jed York, or the field? Jed York still cruising. There's some funny comments under the poll. I don't know if I can share all of them, but if you want to go take a gander, there's some fun stuff.
0: Okay. I'll probably proofread those before we just do it willy-nilly.
2: Yeah.
0: Okay. All righty. 877-3DP show operator. Tyler's sitting by. He'll take your phone calls. More on the college football situation. And this is fluid. It's going on as we speak, where these conferences, the Power Four conferences, are trying to come up with some kind of language that will prevent players who leave college, go to the NFL, and then decide that they want to go back for one more year in college because of that fifth year. And Big Ten already came out and said that they're not going to allow players to play for a Big Ten school. This really comes down to, is the SEC going to say to LSU, the two players who played in the NFL and came back to play for LSU, are they going to be eligible? That's what it feels like. All right. So new poll question there, final hour?
2: Yeah, we got a couple we can do, Dan.
0: Sure.
2: For starters, should Todd have gone to jail for evading the police in L.A.?
0: Yes, Todd.
4: If you guys will humor me, I can't believe I'm sharing this, but one other story related to the police was I had my son in the back seat. I think he was like 2 years old, and I realized by accident I was going down the wrong way in a one-way street, and I saw a police car like on the side of the road, and I thought, what, in case the police car sees me and starts following me, I turn to my son who's like in a, like one of those little car seats, and I'm like, I need you to pretend you don't feel well. But I feel fine. I'm like, you have to pretend you're sick, and I'm taking you to the hospital. And the kid, and he's crying and freaking out because in case I got pulled over, my story was going to be I went down a one-way street because I was looking for a medical center to take my sick son. And I made my two-year-old like be prepared to lie to the police that he wasn't feeling well. And he's such a hysterical cry, but I feel fine. What are you telling me? Make believe I'm sick.
0: And that was the start of him being a professional criminal.
4: Yeah, pretty much. That's why you have to do time sometimes.
2: It's Joker origin story.
0: Yes, Marvin.
3: So Fritzy should have gone to jail and had child services called on him too.
4: It was terrible that I made him like, I don't want to do that.
0: You told a two-year-old to lie.
4: I said, I was trying to explain to him, I think I did something wrong with the car. He's like a year and a half, 2 years old. I can't, it's like one-way street. He doesn't know what I'm talking about. So I'm like, I need you to pretend you don't feel well. I was like, boy, I feel fine. Pretend you don't feel well. I may get pulled over by the police. They're going to.
0: Don't make me come back there.
4: Just pretend you don't feel well, because I got to tell the police if they pull me over that I'm taking you to the doctor.
0: So kids normally start speaking around 1 year old. So he's already learning things about we need to lie to the police.
4: Yeah, he couldn't have been more than 2 years old, two and a half, but old enough to understand that this is wrong what you're telling me to pretend that I don't feel well.
0: Yes, Dylan.
2: I think the bigger issue is that Todd was able to manipulate a two-year-old into having the capacity to lie. How do you feel about that, Todd?
4: I feel terrible. I still, every once in a while, I wake up in a cold sweat, and I still apologize to my son to this day. He doesn't remember anything about it, but I do.
0: So we're going to have more on this college situation, because I do think this comes down to, now, are these players going to sue? Can you sue a school that doesn't want to bring you back? Or is this just about LSU? And what's going to happen? Is the Big Ten going to prevent schools, basketball schools, from getting players who have been professional overseas? We'll talk about that coming up. Robert in Sacramento. Hi, Robert. Thanks for holding.
5: Hey, guys. No problem. Hey, you balked on me there. I heard my name, Colin, but I'm glad you skipped me, because I would have just stopped laughing so much with all the mugshot picture or mugshot conversation. It's freaking awesome. Hey, my question is this. Is the SEC slow playing their disdain and coming out with a protocol the way the other conferences are, because they're so embarrassed the last 3 years of not doing anything in the college football playoff? And if the roles were reversed, if the Big Ten didn't have three in a row, would they be slow playing it?
0: I don't know. I mean, it's a good question, but I don't know if the SEC. Well, I don't want to speak out of turn with the SEC, because I do have great admiration for their commissioner. I think this is just one of those that nobody thought. Like, you're just saying, okay, these players want a fifth year, 5 year eligibility. Okay. Well, nobody thought somebody's going to go to the pros, get cut, and then say, I want to go back to college. But that's what we have, a couple of players, and they're going to LSU. Yes, Marvin.
3: So now you can play college football for 5 years. You could be on a team for 5 years in redshirt, but you could play for five seasons. Is that what we're saying?
0: I think you have 5 years to play 4 years. I think that's what they're giving you. Yes, Ray?
6: It's five to play five now, is from what I'm reading right now.
0: Oh,
6: 5 years to play, oh, 5 years to play five seasons.
0: But only for this year.
6: Let me double check. I'm reading 5 years to play five is going to be the new college football rule.
0: Can Diego Pavia come back for one more year? He got cut by the Ravens. Now, I know he transferred to Vandy, but maybe you could get Diego Pavia back for another year. Maybe Johnny Manziel could come back for another year. Yes, Dylan.
2: Yeah, he would technically have a fifth year of eligibility, which would rule, for the record. But I think that's like, I think that's the easiest thing is, like, you know what? You have 5 years to play 5 years. If you leave after four, you don't get to come back for the fifth one. That's it. Just sort of make a, like, this seems like the perfect time to have a central governing body that could kind of control some of this.
0: This is just common sense.
2: Yeah.
0: That's all it is.
2: Yeah.
0: When you leave college and you go and you put on a professional uniform, you can't come back. That's all. That's it. If you have mugshots and you would like to send them, you can. We'd love to see them. We're going to put Dylan. Now, we won't put him in the newsletter unless you say it's okay for us to put in mugshots here. But danpatrick.com. Yes. Yes, Ray.
6: So Pavia could technically come back if it's ruled that his JUCO years don't count for his eligibility. So if he sues for that right and wins, he can come back.
0: Zach in Knoxville. Good morning, Zach. What do you have for me?
7: ADP, thanks for taking my call. You and Mary Kay somewhat alluded to it at the end of that interview, but The Browns have two road games to start the season, and if that doesn't work out for Deshaun, do you think his leash is that short that they would go to Shador for the home opener?
0: I don't know. I think you got to give Deshaun Watson 5 or 6 starts. If you're going to give him a fair chance to prove that he can play and is a starter once again in this league, then give him a bigger window than that. Because what you're doing is basically saying, go take bullets on the road for 2 games, come back home, and then we'll have Shador play in front of the home crowd. Ray, do you have the Browns' schedule?
6: I do, Dan. So they start the season off at the Jaguars, then they go to Tampa Bay, then they have the Panthers at home, Steelers at home, and then they go to the Jets. Not exactly murderer's row.
0: Yeah, I think let Deshaun Watson have the opportunity. It's a new coach, new system. Let him get acclimated to it and see if there's something there. I'd rather exhaust that. You're not winning anything this year, so see if Deshaun Watson can play. And if he can't, then okay. You gave him a chance, didn't work out, but give him that window of opportunity. Yes, Dylan.
2: And if it doesn't go well, they have that nice cushy launch pad with the Jets, whatever that is, week 5, to have Shedeur Sanders take over.
0: I don't know. Maybe the Jets could be formidable this year. What is the over-under with the Jets this year? Because Arizona, I'm going to guess, is 3.5.
2: You are right about Arizona. It's 3.5. The New York Jets are, I'm going to give you a chance to guess, Dan.
0: Initially, I was going to say 6.5. I'm going to say 5.5.
2: Bloop?
0: Yeah.
2: You're good.
0: Well, I did this for a long time. Yeah. I gambled for a long time.
2: Seasoned.
0: Point spreads, over-unders, yeah, especially NFL stuff. Trip in Vegas. Hi, Trip. Welcome back.
8: Hey, good morning, DP. Always good to speak to you all. I had a couple of things. You had me thinking yesterday when we were talking about being academically ineligible. Maybe the term should be who's academically eligible. That may be something more to look at. And then for Todd's stand-up when y'all went on vacation, I was thinking about this. His act is not supposed to be funny. And his thing is, it's just going to be one run-on sentence after another. And then when he goes on tour, he can just make it the take-a-breath tour. And that can be his whole – he can lean into that.
0: All right. Trip comes down hard on you, Todd.
4: It does a little bit. Yeah. I'd like to say it's constructive criticism. I think there's something in there that's positive.
0: Oh, I think there's constructive criticism if you want to sort through it.
4: I'd like to think he's looking out for me and he's not taking a shot every single time he calls the show.
0: I don't think he's looking out for you. I think he likes to point out your foibles.
4: Just jabbing.
0: Yeah.
4: A lot of jabs.
0: Yeah, I think he's not afraid to hurt your feelings. I'm the one who has to deal with you after he's hurt.
4: Yeah, but
0: your
4: I'm
0: feelings.
4: A mess. I get very sensitive.
0: Josh in North Carolina. Hi, Josh. What do you have for me today?
9: What's up, guys? Quick question. Dan, you were making some pretty positive comments about Jeff Blake, former Cincinnati Bengal quarterback, and never mentioned the college that he attended.
0: East Carolina.
9: Another draftee. Well, you spoke about another draftee and said he went to the University of Kentucky, not a football power. From that, can we deduct that you think East Carolina is a football power?
0: No, but maybe more than Kentucky. Although Kentucky had really good quarterbacks back in the 60s. But yeah, East Carolina, didn't East Carolina give us David Garrard?
3: Ooh, former Pro Bowler? I believe so.
0: I think David Garrard went to East Carolina. Is that right, Ray?
6: That is correct.
0: Okay, I'm crushing it today for a change. Yes, yes, Mark.
3: I hate to crush your dreams, but Jeff Blake, you said he wore number 9. He wore number 8.
0: Oh.
3: I'm sorry.
0: David Garrard wore number 9.
3: Okay, all right.
0: Celebrate good times. Come on. Yes, Dylan.
2: Not a quarterback, but East Carolina also gave us Chris Johnson. I thought we were just listing good players from East Carolina.
0: Okay, all right. Yeah. That was a fritzy, let me get involved in the conversation.
4: So glad I didn't say that.
0: Yeah.
2: Todd?
4: I would have got crushed.
0: What, Todd?
4: I'm so glad I didn't say what Dylan said, because if I said it, I would have been crushed for the next half hour.
0: Wait, you just said that.
4: I'm just repeating it.
2: Oh. We're saying it's all right. Thank you. Thank you.
4: Worth repeating it twice.
0: Well, you put your hand up and I thought you had something
4: else. I confused you a little bit.
0: My bad. Todd talks after the show. Dylan gets to be the therapist. He sits in the chair and asks Todd questions. It's fascinating. But don't have kids in the car or your wife in the car. Just listen. And if you're sending in your mugshot, Ray, do we have people sending in their mugshots?
6: We do right now.
0: Okay.
6: Currently.
0: We just got to make sure that they're okay if we want to show their mugshots. Because in the newsletter that comes out every day at 6 Eastern, it recaps the show. And we're going to have Dylan's in there. We're trying to find Marvin's mugshot. So we'll put that in the newsletter. Yes, Dylan.
2: Should we offer a prize for the worst mugshot? Like, who just looks the most terrible?
0: Okay. What are we giving away?
2: Todd?
0: Give it away. Give it away. Yes, Todd.
4: Can we get a sponsor, like Mug Root Beer or something like that?
0: Ooh,
4: we could maybe
0: okay.
4: get a couple of bucks out of this.
0: Oh, Mug Root Beer. Frosted mug.
4: Yeah. Let's go. Mm.
0: Root beer. When you're a kid, root beer, it was awesome.
2: When you're an adult, it's awesome.
0: It's getting, it's you know, occasionally I'll go, you know what? I'm going to have a Mug Root Beer.
2: Does Mug win the Root Beer Wars? Because I'm kind of a Barks guy myself.
0: Yeah, but Barks did other things. Yeah, I think, like, they had cream ale. Remember Barks cream ale?
2: Like a cream soda?
0: Yeah. I think Mug just did root beer.
2: A classic.
0: Yeah. Yes, Tom.
4: Yeah, it's neither one of those because A&W root beer has that frosty Mug taste. A&W is the best beer.
0: That was pretty good.
4: A&W root beer.
0: Little League. We'd go there after a Little League game. Get A&W root beer. All right. Let's take a break. We'll talk some college football, the mess that is college football, right after this. 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
14: 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We stumbled upon this where I asked the Danettes if they had a mugshot. Now, I'm not surprised with Dylan. I was surprised with Marvin. But then Todd told us that he got pulled over in Santa Monica and was forced to get down on his hands and knees because he wasn't wearing his seatbelt. But send us your mugshots. We would love to.

0: in guys in the class of 2022, but this is something that they've been dealing with in basketball already. So they want to kind of nip it in the bud. This might be the chance to make a rule. And then look, you're going to get sued. You got to try to defend it in court after that.
1: But is this going to also affect the college basketball team? The language for each conference, the Big Ten said, we're not doing this, but the Big Ten, Illinois had players from overseas mm-hmm. who were professional. Are they going right. to then prevent these schools from filling up their roster with guys who have played professionally overseas?
0: They're going to have to each determine the language within their own conference. And I think for the conferences, it's actually better if they don't talk to each other while they do it. They need to come up with their own individual rules. And the reason for this, Dan, is like the NCAA keeps losing in court. They keep losing because, for the most part, they're unilaterally imposing rules on athletes. The athletes have no say in it. And it's all of the schools getting together and doing that. Well, that's a recipe to lose an antitrust case. But if each conference had their own individual rules, they could point at the other conferences and say, hey, look, they have different rules. If you don't like ours, go over there. And I think that gives them a little bit better defense there. And so this has kind of been the plan B for these guys. They've got that bill in the Senate. It probably isn't going to pass. If it doesn't, they got to figure out what to do. And one thing they've talked about is, hey, we make our own rules about compensation, eligibility, everything else, and we enforce them. This is a good test for that.
1: Well, you had the situation with Texas Tech with Sorsby, and I kept saying the Big 12 should just say, we're not going to allow this as a conference. But I don't know how the conferences stack up with judges. You know, who's got the power in those situations? If the SEC says, we're not going to allow, or Big Ten's not going to allow us, but a judge says, well, we're going to take you to court.
0: Yeah, well, the judge, that you have to do what the judge says, and you're going to get sued over this. So you need to be prepared to defend your own rules in court. But I think that's why this is an interesting thing, because I would take this issue, which is one where the public is almost universally behind the leagues in saying they don't want to see these guys playing college football. Make the rule. Get sued. I've been texting with a lawyer today who's representing players in these cases. And I said, what will you do if the leagues make these rules? I said, will you add the leagues to the existing lawsuits? They said, that's maybe not the best strategy. The better strategy is probably just sue the league. And that's fine. Sue the league. The league, you're going to get sued. Go defend it. If the judge says you got to let him play, then you tried. But what if the judge says you don't have to let him play? Then you've learned something, and maybe your plan B is workable.
1: The SEC feels like it's the SEC versus LSU. Right?
0: Right.
1: That's what this
0: right.
1: is about.
0: There are other schools that have talked about holding roster spots for guys in this situation, but LSU is definitely doing it. You've got Daquan Wright, who played tight end for Lane at Ole Miss. Xavier Harris, who played D tackle for Lane at Ole Miss, who Daquan Wright got waived by the Browns. Harris, I think, was with the Saints. So they're the ones that are the most prominent in this.
1: Is the SEC willing to go after LSU in this situation or grandfather this in?
0: Mm-hmm. It's a great question. I think that's the thing with the Big Ten. It's a little bit easier because you're not dealing with it with a football program right now. And you don't have a prominent coach, prominent university that you've got to deal with immediately. So you can make a rule and you're not going to have to go fight somebody right now. But yeah, with LSU, it's a more interesting case. And this is where I go back to the Sorsby and Texas Tech thing. And I think it's different though, because Sorsby was QB1. You'd paid millions of dollars to get him. You're probably going to go to the wall for a guy like that. And Texas Tech just about did.
1: Yeah.
0: You know, the Big 12 ends up suing them. That's when it finally broke. For LSU, I don't think you're going to the wall over Daquan Wright. Tre'Dez Green is their starting tight end. Like, Daquan Wright's not even going to be your starting tight end. I don't know that you're going to poke the tiger for that one. Bad choice of word. Poke
1: yes.
0: the bear.
1: Yeah. Before I let you go, who has more pressure on them this year, Deion Sanders or Bill Belichick?
0: Ooh, I'd say Bill Belichick. I think Deion Sanders at least has the goodwill of improving Colorado dramatically once he got there. North Carolina got worse than they were under Mac Brown in Bill Belichick's first year. He needs to show that he can make dramatic improvement because there's only 1 year left on his deal after this. And I would imagine if it's a year very similar to last year, they're just

0: on the ripcord.
1: Yeah, but I wonder, because they're, I don't think either team is expected to have a winning record this year. And
0: it's a lot more expensive to fire Deion Sanders than it is to fire Bill Belichick, too. That's the other thing. You're talking about, I believe, high 30s, $40 million for Deion Sanders. It's $10 million for Bill Belichick. The other thing with Deion Sanders is he's, you know, I think my opinion changed on the Deion situation at the beginning of last year, where because I was thinking, okay, he's doing this to coach Shador and he's going to coach Travis Hunter, and we'll see what happens when those guys are gone. When he has cancer and has to deal with all that stuff and still goes and coaches the team, like, he could have very easily after that said, you know what, I'm done with this. I've got to deal with my health stuff.
1: Sure.
0: He clearly wants to be successful at Colorado. So I'd say, if I'm Fernando Lobo, their AD, I'm giving him the benefit of the doubt there. Also, two new coordinators, Brendan Marion, their offensive coordinator, has done a really good job, has been working his way to try to finally get a chance to run an FBS offense, a power four offense. Now he gets to do it. So I'm interested to see. I think Colorado's actually going to be better than they were last year. So I think they may surprise some people.
1: Their over-under is 4.5.
0: I'd go over that. Okay. I'm willing to go over that.
1: All right. What's Ray, do you have over-under for North Carolina?
0: It's also 4.5, I believe.
2: 4.5.
1: Are you taking the over with them starting on the road in Ireland against TCU?
0: I think I'm taking the under with them because I don't believe they've, based on what we've seen, they didn't really change their recruiting strategy at all. They didn't change their portal strategy at all. It seems like they will be facing some of the same talent deficits they faced last season, and the schedule is considerably more difficult than it was last year.
1: Always great to talk to you, Andy. Thanks for joining us.
0: Thank you, Dan.
1: Andy Staples on 3, sports college football reporter. We got college football coming up. And you got North Carolina against TCU in Dublin. But the game I'm looking forward to, North Dakota State, Jacksonville State. I think that'll be a lot of fun. Tom in Cincinnati. Good morning, Tom. What do you have for me today?
3: Hey, Dan. Thanks for taking my call. A couple thoughts on this college return of the players from the NFL. I mean, I get that it's unprecedented in football, but it starts from the premise of these guys were going to school for a football degree, basically. I mean,
1: yeah,
3: they may graduate with something else. And I admit that the curriculum and the credit limits for that are pretty poorly defined. But if I compare it to people that get other bachelor's degrees in accounting or the sciences, and they go off and they start their career and they earn money, and it doesn't always go as planned, and maybe they hit a ceiling, or maybe they get laid off and they go back to school and they get a master's degree, or they get an MBA, or they hone their skills in with additional education. And so I don't necessarily see this as all that different for the athlete. Now maybe we're trying to protect the integrity of college football, but I think that horse left the barn a few years ago.
1: Yeah, but you've got eligibility. Like, there's no eligibility if you want to go back to your law degree or a master's. There's nothing with that. So, NIL also factors into this as well. But when you think about how many players leave college football and play in the NFL, it's about 2%. But with the amount of money that's available now in college football, I can see where you go to the NFL, you get cut, and then you say, I got another year of eligibility, I'm going to go back. I understand all of that. It's a loophole that has been taken advantage of. The problem with the governing bodies of the NCAA is they don't see the loopholes until they become a tunnel, a pothole, something even larger than that. That's the problem. It feels like the NFL is a quarterback who's constantly scrambling. Not going anywhere, but just scrambling, running around. And that's part of the problem here. I think the bigger impact on this legislation that they're going to try to put into play, or the language, affects college basketball more than it does college football. Because college basketball has been importing players who play professionally in Europe, who might be 23, 24, 25. That's a bigger problem here. You have a couple of players coming back. Now, because it's the NFL and college football, it's a bigger deal. College basketball is the bigger deal, because these coaches are looking for experience. They're not taking the 18-year-old anymore. It's like, why don't you go prove yourself, and then we'll pay you some money and you can transfer. But if I know I can get professional players who are men and I can bring them in, that'd be the route I'd be taking. Yes, Dylan.
2: Yeah, I'd be curious if like the college basketball world sort of uses the, or I guess the excuse that it's like hockey almost, where, you know, kids will play juniors and then they'll be in college at, like you said, 23, 24, 25. If they're going to kind of contend that like internationally doesn't quite qualify as like professional by necessarily our standards, at least in terms of going back to college.
1: And Mike Malone got hired at North Carolina in part. I'm not going to say in large part, but in part because he has a relationship with agents who deal with players who play overseas. I'm curious what North Carolina's roster is going to look like with Mike Malone as their head coach. Michael Malone, my bad. Yes, Marv.
4: With college basketball, you don't have to stay in college for 3 years and then go. So say if you leave after 1 or 2 years and you play for the Greensboro Swarm and it doesn't work out, you can always go back to North Carolina or Duke or UConn or whatever. And you have another 2 years of eligibility, which is going to be crazy because you just played professionally.
1: Yeah, I know.
4: And it didn't work out the way you wanted to. And you can make more money playing at North Carolina or Duke than you can playing in the G League.
1: North Carolina's roster has three players who have played overseas. So right on cue. Yeah, Dill.
2: Imagine being like a one and done basketball player and then going international and playing 2 years and then being like, I'm going to come back for the fourth.
1: You know, at this point, I don't rule out of anything.
2: No,
1: I don't. It just feels like, wait a minute, what's happening? And we consistently talk about that with this kid who played at St. John's was the Big East player of the year. R.J. Lewis. He's going to play at LSU. He was on the Celtics.
4: That's unbelievable.
1: I know.
4: LSU, the common denominator.
1: Oh, gosh. You certainly got personality with your head coaches at LSU. Kim Mulkey, Will Wade, Lane Kiffin. Man. Jeez. Thank you for giving us things to talk about. We appreciate that. How about we take a break? Last call for phone calls. What we learn, what's in store tomorrow. We'll try to accomplish that right after this.

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8: Come on now.
0: No, no.
8: All right. Oh, yeah. Back in high school.
0: What was it, 1975? Was that Born to Run came out on this day, Tom?
9: Yeah, Columbia Records, 1975, on this very date.
0: All right, so you had the wrong album there, Marvin.
10: Well, anything Bruce.
0: Okay.
10: Just for Fritzy.
0: But Born to Run.
10: Amazing song.
0: She's the One is my favorite song off Born to Run. And people forget about She's the One.
10: You ever seen Bruce in concert?
0: Yeah.
10: 5 hours?
0: No, I think it was 3.5. I saw him on the Tunnel of Love tour. Tunnel of Love.
8: Tunnel of Love.
0: No. What, Dylan?
11: Glory Days is kind of the only one Todd knows. That, like, everyone just morphs into Glory Days.
9: Because that symbolizes all the songs that he was
0: saying. Whenever I hear that, the song comes on the radio, and I always think, Todd ruined it for me. Because he's always going, all right. Come on now.
9: That's the last minute and a half of the lyrics. All right, come on now. Woo-hoo, woo-hoo. What is that? Just admit you ran out of lyrics and then I want to make these sound effects. Song doesn't have to be that long. Just end it with the words and then that's the end of it.
0: Well, Springsteen's still performing with his band. Can you say the same about Daryl Hall?
9: Cannot. I'm still very upset about that breakup.
0: Yeah, they broke up.
9: Bruce Springsteen has that 5-hour energy that you cannot deny.
0: By the way, Hall & Oates, probably the worst album covers in music history.
9: That would be fair.
0: I
9: have the buttons
0: and
9: the t-shirts.
0: Those are creepy.
9: Yeah, what's going on with those two?
0: I have no idea. There's some sexual chemistry or tension or something on those album covers with Hall & Oates.
9: How could two people be so close at one point and be so far away now? And they actually have a song,
0: So it's
9: close.
0: Kind of marriage, you know.
9: But that's an actual song, but Hall & Oates, so close yet so far away.
0: Yes, Dylan.
11: Yeah, the cover of H2O, which came out in 1982.
0: That is bad.
11: It's just them an inch from each other's face staring into their eyes.
9: You used to wear that t-shirt to work, to school, actually.
0: Those are embarrassing album covers.
9: Yeah, but they're so great, though. The music is great.
11: Yeah.
0: I know I waited too long, according to Marvin. Angel Reese grabbed 26 rebounds and set a WNBA single-game record last night. Shamiqua Holdsclaw had the previous record of 24. She now has 458 rebounds. That broke the WNBA single-season record set by Asia Wilson in 2024.
12: Start of the day,
0: brought to you by Panini America. She also had another double-double, her 27th of the season, one away from tying the single-season record. Now, she's not skilled offensively at all, but she does play hard. She does go after the rebounds. And she's kind of taken a page out of the playbook of Dennis Rodman. Because when you think about it, Dennis didn't even try on offense. He didn't care. But, you know, she's going to be up there for Defensive Player of the Year. She's a really good rebounder. But if you don't have the moment with Caitlin Clark, then she's probably going to be Aaliyah Boston. You know, just a really good player. But, you know, she's become the thing. She's a celebrity. And once again, offensively, rudimentary, like really embarrassing how bad she is offensively. But Another controversial figure from LSU. Right?
10: It all starts there.
0: Hey, but she's played it up. She cashed in on. She did. That one moment with Caitlin Clark. Yes, Mark.
10: And it's funny when we bring that up. When they were at the free throw line and she did it the first time, I was all good with that because the game was still going on. Yeah. All right. But me and you had the same issue. You were kind of following her 5 seconds after the shot. Like, the game's over.
0: Yeah.
10: Go celebrate with your teammates. But then that turns into her being rich.
0: Yeah. She's
10: household name.
0: She's made a lot of money with that one moment. But she followed it up and she plays hard.
10: Moses Malone.
0: I know. I have a friend who played in the WNBA and she goes, why do you have to compare her to a guy? I said, well, Moses Malone might have been the greatest offensive rebounder of all time. She goes, I know, but compare her to, you know, a former player in the WNBA. And like, I thought I was doing her a favor by making, you know, something even larger, former MVP of the NBA. You know, I can't win. And I'm the one who talks about the actual players in the WNBA.
10: Look at you talk about women's basketball. Get out of here, DK.
0: No, I know nobody talks about the actual play. They want to talk about everything else that goes along with the WNBA. Like, oh my gosh. Can we just watch a game and talk about a game? Just once? Yes, Mark.
10: I mean, we could talk about Olivia Miles. I mean, my favorite player right now in the WNBA.
0: Do you have the offensive rebounding leaders in the NBA?
12: Right? So, Dan, you're correct. Moses Malone, almost 2,000 ahead of Artis Gilmore.
0: Okay.
12: Combined from NBA and ABA. Okay. Then Robert Parrish.
0: Okay. Moses Malone wasn't skilled offensively. But, man, if he wanted a rebound, he was getting a rebound. Yes, Mark.
10: Most underrated great player?
0: He's up there. And he came out of high school. He went to Utah, I believe. And the Utah Stars. And then went with the, came to the 76ers. Moses played for a few teams. He played for the Wizards.
10: He won an MVP award with the Rockets. He won two MVP awards with the Rockets.
0: Yeah.
10: And then went to Philadelphia first year, won NBA title and swept the Lakers.
0: Yeah. Fo. Yes, Marvin. Or yes, Dylan.
11: Hey, Robert Parrish also pretty criminally underrated, I feel like.
0: Yeah, he got lost in that front line with Bird and McHale. But yeah. Chief played a long time, like 22 years, maybe. Artis Gilmore played like 20 years as well. I remember Artis Gilmore was at Jacksonville, and they played UCLA, and UCLA had Sidney Wicks, and Sidney was like 6'8". Sidney Wicks was a bad dude, man. And he wasn't afraid of Artis Gilmore. And Gilmore back then was really skilled, but Jacksonville was the their head coach, Joe Williams, I think. But they had Pembroke Burroughs III. And I think his dad played trombone in the school band. I don't know why I remember all these things. They had a point guard named Vaughn Wedeking. They had a swing man named Rex Morgan. How am I doing, Ray?
12: You're 3 for 3 so far. It's just terrifying.
10: That's scary.
0: Yeah. Pembroke Burroughs III. Or as McLovin might say, Pembroke Burroughs Jr. III. All right, Dylan, final results of the poll question.
11: All righty. If you're a Browns fan, do you want Deshaun Watson to play well, poorly, or just okay? 58% say poorly.
0: Okay. This day in sports history, I'm going to go to you, Marvin.
10: All right. Thanks, DP. Got one here. Dwight Gooden became the youngest pitcher to win 20 MLB games in a season.
0: He was 20 years of age when he did that in 1985. Being in New York to go out and cover the Mets, you know, this was sporadically, but he was the thing. Him and Daryl Strawberry, if you would have said, hey, neither one is going to get in the Baseball Hall of Fame, I would have said you're crazy. Straw should have been one of the great hitters of all time. He had pop. Yeah, Marv.
10: And Daryl Strawberry still had 8 All-Star appearances.
0: Yeah.
10: Even with all those troubles.
0: Yeah. And Doc had 2 pitches, fastball and curveball. That's all he needed. Todd, you learn anything today?
13: I learned a lot of things, one of which longtime Browns reporter Mary Kay Cabot thinks the AFC North is, quote, ripe for the taking, offering optimism for Cleveland fans.
0: I don't know. Taken for what? Dylan.
11: Todd got out of a ticket by getting on his hands and knees. Good for you, Todd.
13: What you got to do?
11: Marvin?
10: You know a lot about Jacksonville basketball.
11: Ray?
12: I work with a bunch of criminals.
11: Todd, what did I learn?
13: Andy Staples taking the over 4.5 wins for Deion's Colorado Buffaloes.
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23: He's excited because he loves high school football. 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
26: Where are you with the preseason? You in? You excited just to take any little, like I said, semblance of football? Does it matter to you, or is it a kind of a waste of our time and effort?
27: I'm out on preseason football. I'm sorry. The coaches are out on preseason football. Go look at the Rams and these other teams where they don't play their players. They don't even care. So if they don't care and you could have a regular season and the Rams are the favorite and they're not playing their people, why in the world would I care? I don't care. Am I going to break my neck to watch preseason football? I don't know. I've been to plenty of preseason games, and they are boring. Football is a great, exciting game. 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
2: 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And I don't know why you're naming it 3 weeks before opening day. 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
25: The Herd with Colin Cowherd starts now.
2: Okay, here we go. Here we go. On a lively Tuesday, it is great to have you in. It's The Herd, wherever you may be and however you may be watching or listening, whatever the platform is. We appreciate it. You know, I was thinking about this yesterday. I always thought I chose the right career because, you know, I'm not, criticism doesn't really get to me, and controversy sometimes. I think it's funny. Some of the controversies out there. The WNBA is dealing with a lot of controversy and a lot of social conversation, and Enes Kanter and Royce White, former NBA guys, are trolling. And I do think the league could use better leadership. It feels like they're always reacting instead of proactive. But it's interesting. There is a singular reason that the league is now in a much better spot financially. And that reason is Caitlin Clark, who had 37 points and 10 assists over the weekend. By the way, she has more games with 30 points plus and 10 assists plus than the entire league ever. She's got 5. The rest of the league in its history has 4. She is Steph Curry, but with kind of a Michael Jordan mindset. All business, all basketball, has no opinion or comment on the controversies. The Fever offense is not only number one in this league at 97 a game, it's the best offense in league history because of Caitlin Clark. So with all this drama and nonsense around her, Caitlin Clark, number one in assists, number three in scoring, best offense in league history, greatest shooting range in league history. She's not driving the controversy like Michael Jordan. She's all business. And ask yourself, is the controversy bad? I know what you're thinking. Oh, it's terrible. Okay. Well, if you want to climb Everest, there's going to be some storms at the top. The path to growth is always through discomfort. When did the UFC explode? Conor McGregor. They have squeezed every ounce of sweat out of his career. And Conor McGregor, controversy, some of it ugly, follows him everywhere. Earned, by the way. When I loved boxing, and arguably it was front page in American sports sections, when Muhammad Ali was a conscientious objector to the war. Yeah. Golden State, stacked roster, last dynasty. Adam Silver didn't like it at all. Literally changed the CBA. Patriots, Spygate, Deflategate. Dodgers dynasty, unfair, stacked, deferred payments. College football and basketball ratings up, up, up. Last 3-4 years with NIL, transfer portal, the entire time, the entire off seasons. Shrouded, clouded in controversy. Now you got NFL guys going to college and the ratings are going up. Sometimes to get distracted people focused, got to shake things up a little bit. I mean, American Idol's the highest rated music show ever. It's the one that had a really controversial guy on the panel, Simon Cowell. Go look at sports when Tiger Woods broke through. TV networks, I was at one, dealt with it for years. Overexposure, give me a break. We were following every single Tiger shot, lead or not. And by year two to three, he was in the lead always. So all I keep hearing about FIFA. We just had World Cup smashed the ratings, the World Cup, the entire time. Rigged, Argentina getting every break. This thing looks rigged. Argentina, Messi, the popular team getting the calls, the champions going for a repeat. And FIFA, by the way, there's been claims of corruption forever. The Olympics, actually very profitable last time for NBC. Hasn't IOC, to many critics, always been sort of, you know, highest bidder, wink, wink, nudge, nudge? Find me all the purity in sports. Ali, Olympic movements, FIFA, IOC, Dodgers, stack deck Warriors. I mean, it's the reality is, in my lifetime, it doesn't matter if it's Uber, which was sued by cities and states and taxi cab companies, or Meta that had to change its name, or Steve Jobs. They're all disruptors. I mean, again, the WNBA was growing, and the reason it was growing is because the quality's pretty good. I mean, there's pretty good players in this league. And the one that the North Star of the league's growth, they got on private jets, new TV deal, packed arenas, Taylor Swift in tennis shoes, is Caitlin Clark. She's not driving the controversy, although she's surrounded with it sometimes because of the officiating, what they allow. But like Michael Jordan, she is all business. And my takeaway is, if she wins the title, very realistic, if she wins the title in the next couple of years, all of this stuff, she'll be the cake. It'll be a little icing. It'll be like, well, that's just part of controversy. You don't have to love the league, but people talk about the league. I mean, UFC was going on and it was profitable. Dana White, the Fertitta family, had built a very profitable business. You know, cable tried to throw it off the air. The late John McCain didn't like it. States would ban it. It was making a profit. Then Conor McGregor arrived. Wow. My wife wanted to go to UFC fights, and she's not really into sports. Like, that's kind of what it takes. You know, you're climbing Everest. It gets really windy up there. And to take a league or a sport that's, you know, growing and, you know, kind of profitable to wow, you're going to deal with some Enos Kanter, some Royce White, people throwing whatever on the court. If you look at the history of sports, if you really inspect the history of sports, most popular is often most polarizing. And it's just part of the growth, the discomfort. Here was Caitlin on another magical night this past weekend.
1: I just came in with a mentality of knowing that my team needs me to step up tonight. Obviously, going down, maybe going down like that, it hurts our team a little bit. So, you know, you got to carry a little bit more of the load. And I think it's all about your mentality coming into a back-to-back. Like, you can either be like, oh, I'm tired, we've been on the road, this, that. Or you can, you know, buck up and go play basketball and have fun. And I felt like our team had great energy coming into this game.
2: Always about business, always about basketball, singularly obsessed and focused. Good for her. I can remember years ago, I was a local sportscaster and I was golfing. I was just like a public course. And I remember guys in the pro shop getting mad at me because all you talk about is Tiger. I'm like, he's 12. He's winning tournaments. What do you want me to talk about? I mean, it's all you talk about. What about Lee Westwood? What about him? I mean, I'll talk about Tiger's fairway wood. Nothing against Lee Westwood, but it was like I was a sportscaster. Tiger was a phenomenon. And people would yell at me when I'm going to hit golf balls. Well, that's all you show. It was all anybody cared about. So I saw this headline. Oh, boy. I want to remind everybody, I do think the Cowboys will be better this year, but they were 7-9-1 last year and awful against playoff teams. So the headline this morning, Cowboys are true Super Bowl contenders. Okay. Coaching matters. Just in the NFC, do you think Brian Schottenheimer is going to outduel John Harbaugh, Sean McVay, Mike McDonald in Seattle? Do you? Kyle Shanahan in San Francisco, Ben Johnson, Dan Campbell? Let's say he does. Then he goes to the AFC and has to outduel Sean Payton or Andy Reid or D'Amico Ryans or Jim Harbaugh or Mike Vrabel. I'm not anti-Brian Schottenheimer. He was surprising last year. But here are the coaches that Brian and the Cowboys beat. Aaron Glenn, a defensive coach, and the Jets didn't have an interception. Brian Daboll got fired. Dan Quinn's about to. He's the number one coach on the hot seat. Pete Carroll, whose last year in Vegas was an abject disaster. Andy Reid's worst Chiefs team in week 13. They were all beat up. And Nick Sirianni, who you know it and I know it and we all know it. We're kind of like, all right, whatever. Dallas went 1-5-1 against playoff teams. Some of the losses were ugly. I like the Cowboys. But don't convince yourself that average meal you ate at the restaurant was great because it's better than what you cook at home. Like, I think the Cowboys are interesting. I think they'll score points. I think they've upgraded their defense. Let's be careful here about the structure of the organization with Jerry having to talk on Mondays. Brian Schottenheimer did a good job, but they were 7-9-1. Here's Dak Prescott this week on trying to break through, finally.
0: This team has had, you know, 3 or 4 years in a row, or 3 years in a row, right? 12 wins or something like that. That, yeah, it is. It is time to break through. And, you know, I've said it before. Yeah, we can't do it by ourselves, but we are asked to make up at times. You know, we are responsible for what the position you put your team in. So, I don't take much into it. I told you guys and you people who understand me now, know me, I'm harder on myself than anyone is, and higher expectations and standards and goals. So when I hear it these days, I'm more just like, cool, you know, and you're right.
2: All right, how about baby steps? The Cowboys will be improved, which I believe to be true, and they will vie for a playoff spot in week 17 and 18. They'll be vying for a playoff spot. They will not go 7-9-1. They'll be better. They'll score a lot of points. Dak will stay upright. The schedule down the stretch, not exactly easy. Philadelphia, Seattle, Rams, Jags, rival Giants, and even at Washington, we'll see what falls there. But better, vying for the playoffs. Let's not go cray-cray on the Super Bowl talk. J-Mac, San Francisco 49ers yesterday had a weird day.
3: Yeah, that's slightly weird. Hey, by the way, so I've been doing the show for almost 4 years now, yeah. And that is the first time Lee Westwood's name has ever been mentioned. I started cracking up. I heard you drop that. I was like,
2: hey. I like Lee Westwood. He's excellent. He's been good for a long, long time. But I can remember getting yelled at for and networks were hearing the overexposure. A lot of golfers, like very quickly, the smart guys, like Mark O'Meara embraced him. He understood rising tide lifts all boats. Like the smart golfers understood the value of Tiger. But that first couple years, his father's everywhere and there's Tiger and overexposure. And, you know, cause golf is very much about lore and history and respect and earning your way into the country club. Mm-hmm. And it was like Tiger was like, he was on every shot, every network. Pre-tournament, leading up to the tournament. And I can remember, people usually don't come up and yell at me. But like old guys would be like, all you guys do, you talk Tiger. And I'm like, it's literally a wave. I'm just riding this insane tidal wave of enthusiasm for golf.
3: Well, when you come back out here to go to some college football games with me in L.A., you will be hearing it about the Chicago Bears' incessant chatter. That's your new Tiger Woods, right? Caleb Williams and company.
2: Yeah. All right. Everybody's got a zone they're trying to get to. The focus, that clarity, that moment where everything clicks. 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
6: 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So LSU and Lane Kiffin are not breaking a moral or an ethical rule, taking an NFL player and signing him up to play at LSU. That doesn't mean anybody likes it. I don't think Lane likes it. You'll hear from him in a second. But the Big Ten, according to Pete Tamel, excellent reporter, is going to pass a rule today that doesn't allow players to return from the NFL to play for Big Ten teams. So strong leadership is not that difficult. Sometimes you have to fix the pothole instead of leaving the city to fix it. Right. We've all done something and said, maybe I'll just do it. I'm not going to wait for the city to get it done. Instead of waiting for the NCAA, the Big Ten said last night, the SEC talked about it shouldn't happen. This morning, the Big Ten said it's not going to happen. We're not going to allow it. So strong, difficult. Now, I think strong leadership's not that difficult. I do think maybe a player will sue. My guess is, though, good luck. That's not what most players want to do. Do I think it's a disadvantage, maybe a competitive disadvantage, if one conference allows it occasionally? It's not like you're going to have a big run on it. There'd be scarcity to it. But be that as it may, I think NIL and transfer portal has changed the game. Those can be competitive advantages. I mean, Clemson's like, we're not going to do the NIL transfer portal thing. Clemson's gone from national power to kind of a second tier program in the last 4 years. That's what you got to get right. The NIL and the transfer portal. Now, I do think sometimes things, we may be uncomfortable with them, but they sound okay. Paying college football players took some getting used to, but feels right. Transfer portal. Well, guys always transfer. It's a little wild, wild west, but it does feel okay. Most players don't transfer, by the way. Nobody wants to say that. College football playoff expansion. Well, really? Do we need even more? Again, we'd all sleep at night. But NFL guy goes to college. It doesn't feel right. And there's all sorts of things in life. You're like, that just doesn't sound right. That just doesn't feel right. Even Lane Kiffin acknowledges, and he's getting the former Cleveland Brown. He admits he's not a big fan of it.
7: They're available to recruit. And so ourselves, like many places around the country, are recruiting them. And at the end of the day, you know, because of these rulings, they're either going to play for you or they're going to play somewhere else around the country. So we've made a decision to recruit them, like probably most people are. In general, should NFL players come back to college? I believe it doesn't matter necessarily what I believe. That answer would be no.
6: But his belief is everybody else is recruiting them, right? Like they're either on your team or somebody else's. So that's up to the NCAA. So, you know, again, I'm if guys are available and there's poor leadership, I like what the Big Ten's doing. Like, we're just not going to allow it. Go ahead, sue us. We're not going to allow it. But I have defended the NIL, expansion of the college football playoff. Even when the Pac-12 went away, my take was, I don't blame USC. They're getting an equal share to Oregon State, Cal, and Arizona. They shouldn't. LA market's incredibly valuable. That shouldn't be the way it is. Like I'm pretty much accepting of like new stuff, but this, nah, it's no good. J-Mac with the news.
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11: All right, Kyle, let's start with Lamar Jackson. Hey, I got a great story on Lamar Jackson from him and Jesse Minter that I don't want to quite call it a bromance, but there's a report out of Baltimore that Lamar is more engaged than ever with the coaching staff this season. Yeah. There were some big off-season activities. Apparently, Lamar is initiating text chains with Jesse Minter and the OC. Oh. And there's also a part of this report coming out of Baltimore was that Lamar Jackson was visited at his house down in Florida by Minter and company when they took over. So, right. Colin, listen, I don't want to jump to conclusions, but I've been prattling on about the Ravens, that 11.5 win total, Lamar, Minter, Ben Johnson's guy calling plays. I'm just telling you, a lot of stuff seems to be lining up here. You go from an old, I don't want to call Harbaugh a battle axe, but an older coaching staff to some young guys. Minter's young, the OC's young. I think there's some real optimism here.
6: Well, I have them winning their division. I don't think it's a great division, and I'm basically trusting the owner, the personnel. I did not like losing Tyler Linderbaum. The O-line by Raven standards is like almost a Bengal-level O-line. That's what it feels like.
11: Right.
6: But I would say is sometimes I respect an organization so much that you're like, they'll figure it out. Like, I didn't know how good the Patriots would be, but I'm like, Robert Kraft, Mike Vrabel, Josh McDaniel, Drake May's talent last year, they were my double the win total team. Like, they'll figure it out. Like, John Harbaugh, they're not going to win four games. They're going to get to 8 or 9. He'll figure it out on a daily basis. So I tend to look at Baltimore as a classy, smart, thoughtful, progressive organization that will get it right. I have said I'm not quite sure what Lamar is athletically. He's still a great athlete, but he didn't look like the same motor, the same guy last year. So I just want to watch September football.
11: Was it the injuries? Was he checked out?
6: Yeah, I don't know.
11: I mean, maybe he was out. Remember, this is a guy who was allegedly sleeping through meetings. They would have to adjust the schedule.
6: That was a story out of
11: around Lamar.
6: That was the story out of Baltimore from a local reporter who probably didn't love having to write that and get crap for it. So there's a lot of noise in the offseason.

0: I'm most excited about his variability. Like, he has, I think he gets this, like, notion that he was like a tight end guy. They had Trey McBride.
1: He's a stud.
0: Probably one of the best players on their team. So they were going to feed him. And Sam's one of our best players, so we will feed him. Yeah. But we have guys that seems like every skill position on offense. So we've got a lot of variability on who we can get the ball to and how we want to get it to him. And I think that's where you can kind of see his genius come in, where he's able to move guys, put them in different spots, move around the formation, motion, shift, the whole thing.
2: Can't wait. I think we both think they're going to win the division, right?
3: I do. I mean, I think it's schedule related. I don't know. I don't know why you're so bullish on Petsing. I guess I got to do some more homework. They were trailing in a lot of games, so he's got to have the quarterbacks chuck and duck. But I like this offense a lot. I think Jahmyr Gibbs is in line for a monster season.
2: They have a rookie right tackle, Blake Miller. If he works, they're going to be in a good space.
3: Yeah, the defense should be better. I mean, it can't be much worse. And when you get the Jets, Cardinals, Panthers, and Saints in the first month, you know, you're probably going to be cooking a little bit. That Buffalo game is really interesting. You know, Detroit doesn't like cold weather. Well, you know, Buffalo, go in there in September, they got the new stadium. I mean, that's off the list. Look at the lack of outdoor games that they have. This is
2: Until the very end. They're at Chicago, at Green Bay at the end of the season. So they would like to have a little bit of a cushion going into December because their last two games at Chicago, at Green Bay.
3: Yeah. Other than those two outdoors at the end of the season, and they might have the division locked up. That's how easy the schedule is. And they do go to Munich, Germany, which I hear is just incredible in November. And they face the Patriots. I think the Lions probably win 11 or 12 games.
2: So do I.
3: I'm all in on Goff and company. Now, here's some good news about your New York Giants. Yeah. Colin, that is Malik Nabers, the star wide receiver, recovering from the torn ACL. Only played 4 games last year. Hurt my fantasy team. Nabers just cannot stay healthy. He's only played... he's missed 44% of the games in his pro career, but John Harbaugh was asked about his status for week 1, and things are trending upward.
4: I just don't want to, like, make any kind of statements like that. I think it's reasonable to assume that. You know, those are all kind of things that you can assume. It's just based on watching the guy practice. But, you know, I know the only thing I know more than you guys know is that what the docs and the trainers tell me as far as his rehab. So, and that's doing well. He's doing really well with that. He's strong. He's in a good place. But how he gets through practice, how ready he is to play and protect himself is really based on practice.
2: I think their receiving corps is a little better than people think. I think the Giants are going to be, if Nabers comes back, Isaiah Likely, I thought, is a guy that's going to get a lot of looks.
3: Solid. You still like Jackson Dart, though?
2: Yeah, I do. I'm okay. Better than I thought.
3: When he's down the blue tent.
2: Better than I thought as a rookie. I thought he was more of a top of the second pick. They reached for him, I thought, and I was wrong. He's been a nice player for them. Confident, throws a good ball, very confident runner. I like him. Scatabu's healthy. Got a little 1-2 punch at running back. I'm good.
3: Are they winning the division or second?
2: Doesn't I just said they're my double the win total? But you think you'd be a little more respectful. 4 years in a row, maybe it's 5. I've nailed my double the win total. Anybody can say the Rams will be good. But to say this crappy team is going to double their win total takes courage. You're looking at the television courage every year.
3: How are you going to feel at 0-2 after they lose to the Cowboys and the Rams? Huh?
2: I can't wait for that.
3: And then they got the revenge game for Brian Daboll. He's not calling off the dogs in that one. That 0-3 could be a real thing. I mean, Daboll and Cam Ward, you could lock it in. Over 300 yards passing. Probably 2 or 3 touchdowns.
2: Have you watched the Titans in preseason? Have you watched it?
3: No, I've got a life, my friend. I'm not watching the Titans.
2: Well, I have a life, too, and I watched that Seahawk game in the first half when, like, some of the better players played. And it's, I don't know if Cam...
3: saving the good plays for the regular season.
2: Okay.
3: You're not burning those in August, my friend.
2: The good plays. All right. Yeah, great. J-Mac with the news.
5: Well, that's the news.
6: And thanks for stopping by.
5: The Herd Line News.
2: So there was a picture of Luka Doncic. He looks great, by the way. This is what he should look like. Tall and very lean. His fans are buzzing about his off-season transformation. He looks terrific. He looks like a Bradley Cooper, actually, with a headband a little bit on it, doesn't he? He looks fantastic. And let me just say this. Off-season... your sleep is less interrupted. You're not having midnight dinners. Your diet should be.

0: because this is what you should look like as a pro athlete. After a season, you take a couple of weeks off and you have less disrupted sleep and diet. This should not be a big story. The last 4 years, Luka has played fewer games than 41-year-old LeBron James and 38-year-old Kevin Durant. Durant turns 38 before the season. That's not good. He's averaging 62 games a season. That is not good. So, and he's also, and you know, he's very ball centric. So between the cardio issues and increasing injuries, his style is ball in hands more than anybody in the NBA. Some years by a long shot. So last year he couldn't make it past April. He just had a game at Oklahoma City, got hurt, never came back. So I always think I had a GM tell me this years ago, not all superstars are equal. There's two levels of superstars. There's the Duncan, Kareem in his prime, Bill Russell, Magic, Michael Jordan, Kobe, where you get kind of get the same guy every night. You know they're in premier shape. Steph Curry could be in this. You know they're in premier shape, totally focused, not a lot of wobbles. You're getting total commitment at practice. I mean, Michael Jordan and Kobe, Duncan, were legendary practice players. That is, by the way, many elevate teammates. That is level one of superstar. Level two of superstar is Melo, Iverson, Barkley, Luka, Harden. You know, you could put like, you know, not a lot of titles in that group. None, actually, of the players I named. There's usually a hole. Many don't want to play defense or practice at an elite level. They're kind of independent contractors in a very team-centric game. I love them. They're first ballot Hall of Famers, but you got to protect them sometimes. Like Luka, you have to overpay for Walker Kessler. He's not a good defensive player. He will get hunted. So it is, there are two types of superstars, like iconic legends and just superstars. And here's the thing. A lot of fans think that like level two superstar, there's upward mobility. He'll become a level one. Nope. Your game's your game. Westbrook, 18 years, all gas, no brakes. Nothing wrong with that. He's a Hall of Famer. That Kevin Durant, Kawhi Leonard, never been like leadership guys. That's their personality. Most of the limitations to the second tier superstars are based on, you know, childhood. They can be based on just sort of your personality, your quirks, whatever. Doesn't mean you're not a superstar. Doesn't mean you necessarily won't win a ring. But Luka's one of those second level superstars where the cardio, the injuries adding up. He's getting hurt a lot. Four straight years, he's averaging 62 games. So Kawhi Leonard, he's never been really a leader guy or like distribution, assist, make everybody better guy. Always his personality, the Pablo Torre stories, it always just feels a little off. It's a little enigmatic and mysterious. So Lakers made a lot of moves this offseason, and I do agree that like Walker Kessler, I'm for the overpay, getting younger and getting better defensively and having a little more duality with players. I'm all for. I think they'll be about as good as last year. But when I see a picture of him slimmed down and people are buzzing, guys, that's the baseline. He's a handsome kid. It very much is Bradley Cooper with a headband. But this is the baseline. This is what a pro athlete should look like. We shouldn't be buzzing every other year. Oh, put him on Men's Health. He's a pro athlete. I mean, you've got to just stay in shape, right? Work on the shape thing. It does kind of matter. Coming up next, I'm going to do AFC today, NFC tomorrow. I'm going to lay out my divisions before I go on vacay for a couple days tomorrow. Laying out the AFC coming up next. It's a Herd.
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0: 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Absolutely outplayed by Shedeur Sanders. And yet, the Browns are naming Deshaun as the starting quarterback for week one. 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And I don't know why you're naming it 3 weeks before opening day. 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I never thought he had much of a fastball. He is throwing now in the low 80s. 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And that's what the media said, myself included. 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
0: Okay, so today I'm going to do the AFC. Tomorrow I'm going to do the NFC at this time. I'm just going to lay it out, all things considered. 36 straight seasons since 1990 with four new playoff teams. And I've got three new playoff teams just in the AFC. So I got a couple more in the NFC. I think my number's five or six. But, you know, over the last, 36 years, you're going to have four new playoff teams. So anytime you suggest a new team's going to make the playoffs, people push back. But that's the reality of the sport. Over the last 10 seasons, the average is almost 6.5 new teams. Injuries, free agent moves, strong drafts. It all tracks. So here we go. Let's start with the AFC East. The Bills are the largest favorite. They've won this division 5 or 6 years. I love the DJ Moore addition. The only question is Joe Brady, but it's the same offense. So my take is they've spent a lot of draft capital the last couple of drafts on defense. Some of these guys got to like pop. I'll take them to win the division. New England's schedule is much tougher. I think the team will be better. The record could be worse. They've upgraded the O-line. Drake May does get a number one wide receiver. I think that is a big deal. I think the O-line will be better. Still not great. The Jets in third. They have too much talent. Geno Smith can guide you to some wins. I love their first round picks. David Bailey on the edge is going to start. Omar Cooper, Kendrick Sadiq, the tight end. I thought they had a tremendous first round. Offensively, if Geno can be a C-plus quarterback, they should win 4 or 5 games. Dolphins are rebuilding. I like the coach, Jeff Hafley. I like Malik Willis. They just, they've got the biggest dead cap maybe ever. So it's a total rebuilding year. Let's watch the young players play, but I'll pick them easily for fourth. The AFC North, I don't think this one's difficult. I'm going to go with Baltimore just because a lot of changes, but they have the deepest roster. It's how I feel about the Lions in their division. I just think Baltimore's got more good players. Trey Hendrickson comes over. They could not generate a lot of sacks last year. I think they were 28th in the league. So I have the Ravens kind of out of respect just for how well the organization is run. Lamar's going to be better than last year. How great, I'm not sure. It's going to watch it. Cincinnati, I have as a new playoff team. Baltimore, by the way, is going to be a new playoff team too, but I have Cincinnati as a new playoff team. Schedule is easy, and you got to give them credit. They've always been cheap. But Dexter Lawrence, cost of money. He's great interior. They brought in Jonathan Allen, Boye Mafe. Again, three guys. Plus, they got that second-round draft pick, Cassius Howell. The defensive line, finally, it looks like Joe Burrow will be able to win without a tracksuit on. They can win an occasional 23-20 game. Steelers, listen, they've been a bad offense for years. They won't be. I like the Michael Pittman acquisition. I think Mike McCarthy and Aaron won 98 games in Green Bay. They've been bottom 10 in the NFL offense for 7 straight years. That will not happen. I think they'll be competent. I thought Aaron was better than everybody projected last year. I think he's going to be better this year. It's his final year, my guess, as a pro. I think they'll be viable as a playoff team until about week 16, 17, or 18. Cleveland, I don't hate them. I just don't know who's quarterback. I'd go with Shadur. The coaching staff likes Deshaun Watson. They played more rookies than any other team last year in the NFL, and they're going to play 4 or 5 more rookies this year. They're just too young to win. But I will say this. I like their GM. I thought their first 5 picks were the best in the draft. I think they have a lot of talent, but it's young talent. It's 23-year-old guys. NFL, you need more guys 27, 28, 29 years old. Let's go to the AFC South. I think D'Amico Ryans has an argument as the best defensive coach in football. They went and got Kayshon Boutte, a trade with the Patriots yesterday, who I actually think is a really long, talented wide receiver after an injury. They ended the regular season on a 9-game winning streak, and this is a team that shut down the Rams offense. I mean, there's a lot of good defenses in the NFL. There's one Texans defense. So, and I think D'Amico Ryans is literally walked into this league and is a game-changing coach. This is my toughest call in the AFC. I'm going to go Colts over the Jags. I actually like the Indianapolis roster. I think they have one of the most unheralded offensive lines in the sport, and they return four starters. I think if you look at Tyler Warren, Jonathan Taylor, Alec Pierce, Josh Downs. Now, their pass defense was atrocious. That's why they gave up two firsts for Sauce Gardner, who got injured, so it looks like a bad move. But he's a long, hyper-athletic guy. You can put on a number one receiver. I like the Colts' talent, but because they don't have a star quarterback relative to who we view as a star quarterback, everybody looks at Indianapolis and doesn't really pay attention to how damn good they were last year. They started the year 8-2, went to Los Angeles and outplayed the Rams. They can play in the trenches. They're physical. They have offensive depth. The Colts are a good team if Daniel Jones is upright, and I love Shane Steichen. Jags lost Travis Etienne, who was very productive for them. I like them. I think Liam Cohen is super sharp. I thought at the end of the year, in the last 2 months, they averaged 34 a game, so they were humming. Then they go to the playoffs and kind of lay an egg. Whatever. Some young players they depended on. Travis Hunter thing comes back. They got better when he left. That was weird. So the Colts, Jaguars, coin flip. I think they're very even teams. I just like the composition of the Colts roster better. And the Titans for fourth, I actually like Robert Sala and Brian Daboll. Is Cam Ward going to work? I don't know. 14 games in back-to-back years, and they're awful against their division, 0-10, the last 10 times they played in division. So I don't know where they're at. I like the coaching now, and I like their young GM out of Kansas City. There's a lot I like about him, but it's not on the field. I like the upstairs. I like the coaching staff. I don't really love the roster yet. Let's go to the AFC West. Boy, this is good. I have the Chargers 11-6 with the worst offensive line in football. They upgraded offensive coordinator. They have both tackles back. Jake Slaughter, the second round pick, will now play center, not guard. A little uncomfortable. They're fine there. Only team to rank top five in the NFL, third down offense, third down defense. That is coaching and intelligence. They're very good in situational football. I have them winning the division. I think they're more talented than Kansas City that's going to rely on Mahomes off an injury, Travis Kelce maybe in his last year, and Chris Jones older off a bad year. I do think, I'll give Kansas City credit, I think they get back to the playoffs. Kenneth Walker is a good pickup. Mahomes, Rashee Rice is back. So some of their key components come back. Mahomes and Andy's never had back-to-back bad seasons. 27 years a head coach. They're going to be a good team. I worry a little bit about losing Trent McDuffie, although the first pick in the draft was from LSU. He was the best corner in an average corner draft. Now, the team that I actually think is super talented, and I love the coach and I like the quarterback, is Denver. But what worried me about Denver was the inconsistency of offensive play. They were 11-2 in one score games. J-Mac and I talk about this all the time. It's like a team that has no fumbles one year. They're going to fumble the next year. A team that loses all the close games one year, 10, you 10 with Denver, the regression to the mean, as they say, they're not going to go 11-2 in one score games. Now, maybe they won't be in one score games. Maybe Bo Nix takes a jump. He's off of surgery. They've added Jaden Waddle. I do think they defensive line create sacks. Offensive line does not allow them. So maybe I'm bonkers here, but I think there's a regression. I still think they could be a 9-10-11 win team, but I think LA is going to be a 12-win team and Kansas City gets a slight edge to me. Raiders could be the best fourth place team in football. Maybe Minnesota, arguably Green Bay, are in the running. I think the Raiders have upgraded. I really like Fernando Mendoza. My guess is he starts somewhere before Thanksgiving. Upgraded the offensive line, which was beat up and bad. Tyler Linderbaum, to me, was the best acquisition in the offseason. I love centers and I love Tyler Linderbaum. They were 1-11 against the AFC West in the last couple years. That will get better. How much better, I don't know. But I like Kirk Cousins and Mendoza in the quarterback room. Two really quality guys, work obsessed guys, right? Like, they're going to go to work and they're going to put in the time. So I have the Bills, Ravens, Texans, Chargers winning their division, Patriots, Bengals, Chiefs as wild card. The new playoff teams would be the Ravens and the Bengals and the Chiefs. It's not that complicated. I went with Lamar Jackson, Joe Burrow, and Patrick Mahomes now making the playoffs. That's the new NFL. And if you say it out loud, Josh Allen, Lamar Jackson, CJ Stroud, Justin Herbert, Drake May, Joe Burrow, and Mahomes make the playoffs. I feel pretty good with that. I think the NFC is really, really interesting. I'll do that tomorrow. J-Mac, fire away.
3: Yeah, so it looks to me like you have new playoff teams, Ravens, Bengals, and Chiefs. Bolded yes. there, right? And I would say this is the chalkiest pick yes. you could probably imagine other than Denver. But, like, if you want to put Denver in, who are you taking out? And I guess it would probably be the Chargers.
0: Well, here's why I'm chalkier than usual. Over the last so many years, I would say 5, 6, 7, the NFL, due to rule changes, have made one position clearly more important than all positions by a lot: quarterback. So look at who I picked.
12: Allen, Lamar.
0: I mean, one quarterback, CJ Stroud, regressed. Fair. It's a weaker division. And I think D'Amico, that defense, Jason, last year, the Rams couldn't pick up first down.
3: I mean, you only left out Bo Nix, and I don't even know if he's that good. Like, you're not missing any good quarterbacks here. Trevor Lawrence, yeah. Jags offensive line down a little bit. Can you believe the Jags won, was it 13 games last year and nobody's talking about them? Absolutely nobody.
0: Yeah, and they were last 8 weeks. They averaged over 30 points a game. All right, hour two coming up. Here's the reality. Everybody has access to information now. 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
25: San Francisco 49ers owner Jed York is in some trouble. He pleaded no contest to a pair of misdemeanor charges in Ohio. York was arrested on suspicion of engaging in prostitution. Other NFL headlines, the Browns have named Deshaun Watson their starting quarterback over Shedeur Sanders. The move came 2 days after Watson ripped Browns fans for booing him. Watson apologized for those remarks. And the Ravens dealing with a major injury. Danny Pinter projected to win the job at starting center, likely out for the year with a leg injury. Baseball last night included a late-inning rally by the Red Sox to beat the Marlins 4-2. Anthony Siegler snapping a ninth-inning tie with a go-ahead run scoring triple.
26: Once I saw they weren't giving you a buzz sign, I felt like they trusted me to get a good hit, get a good at-bat, get something good to hit, and that's all I was trying to do.
25: The Red Sox have won four straight. They're in the second American League wildcard position. Also last night, the Mariners' Cal Raleigh homered three times. The Mariners beat the Phillies 9-2, ending Phillies' nine-game win streak. I'm Matt McCoy.
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0: He was awful Saturday, absolutely outplayed by Shedeur Sanders, and yet the Browns are naming Deshaun as the starting quarterback for week one. And I don't know why you're naming it 3 weeks before opening day. 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
12: A new day in The Herd starts now.
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12: The Herd with Colin Cowherd starts now.
0: Okay, here we go. Welcome in. It's hour two. It is a Tuesday. Boy, the weather's, I don't know where you're at, but the weather's getting crisp. This weekend I got college football, Belichick and Carolina debut. I'll be sitting down with a cold one. You know, once you get to Labor Day, I want clarity, no fuzzy eyes. But this weekend, J-Mac, I may open a cold one and give myself a little breather.
31: A cold one? Riggity root crack a brew, baby. Let's go. All right.
0: So, Notre Dame, I have playing for the national championship this year. It is called college football, and Notre Dame takes the college part seriously. I like that. There is a standard at Notre Dame. I had a Notre Dame fan come up to me Saturday morning. He said, I appreciate the kind words. Those who really get it understand you are pro Notre Dame. I have always been pro Notre Dame. I think their schedule this year is weak, but you know, they're kind of semi-independent. So it's hard because now with the Big Ten and SEC, power conferences, not that many people want to go to South Bend in the middle of October in the middle of a conference schedule. But I will say this, if you go to Notre Dame as a student, if you choose Notre Dame, there will be 4 years of accountability and academic standards and rigor. And I like that. Notre Dame is very hard. It's very high-minded, but they also got over themselves. They opened up the wallet. They're allowing some transfers in. So they're not too precious about the world we live in now. College football not only feels, I think, better when Notre Dame is near the top, but I feel like it's more centered and has a purpose. Since the NIL came around in 2021, year one of the NIL, Notre Dame has the third best point differential. Better than Oregon, better than Texas, better than Clemson, better than Michigan, better than LSU. So they matter. And I totally hear you when a lot of people say, hey, Colin, college football feels a little more like the NFL. A, I'm okay with that. It was a little regional for my taste. B, I hear you. I think it is. But as long as Touchdown Jesus and the gold helmets and the fight song and South Bend is packed on a Saturday and beating or competing with the best, it will always be college football. Always. There is a standard, and I'm not against Texas and Miami flourishing. I love the Canes. I love the Longhorns. I always have. Plus, you know, I like my Northwest Ducks or USC. I like all that stuff. But from Rudy to Riley Leonard, Touchdown Jesus, academic standards, college football will never be the NFL if Notre Dame is at the top. If they can't compete against the best, I didn't say beat. If they can't compete against the best, then to me, the sport feels a little off. That is not a knock on any other conference or anybody else. But when Notre Dame and academics, the gold helmets, Touchdown Jesus, playing in South Bend, college football was built in South Bend. Okay. And I hear this all the time. Ah, college football. There is no tradition. Brother, you're staring at it right on the screen. Notre Dame. Here's Marcus Freeman on the expectations this year.
1: If we're too obsessed with listening to the good noise, then we're probably not obsessed with listening to the noise that's going to help us improve. And that's what your coaches are there for. And that's what, you know, the messaging has to be is the noise that their coaches put in their head. It has to be louder than maybe something they're reading on social media, because at the end of the day, it's great to hear whatever you just said to people talking about us. But at the end of the day, we got to be obsessed with being that thing.
0: Colin, how can you love USC and Notre Dame? I don't think it's that hard. I like excellence. I think college football, there's three or four programs. When Miami, Texas, USC, Notre Dame are great, Ohio State's always great, right? Like they're always great. But when those four are big, there's something. It's either the academics of Notre Dame and Touchdown Jesus, or the LA vibe, Miami vibe of the Trojans or the Hurricanes, or it's just the state school of Texas. It's just, it feels great. I love where college football is right now. Jordan Palmer is the founder of Quarterback Summit, a program that helps quarterbacks reach their potential. He's dealt with everybody. Josh Allen, Darnold, Burrow, Goff, Trevor Lawrence, Bo Nix. Great to see you, my friend. As always, you look fantastic. I hope you've had a nice summer. What have you done this summer?
2: I did. Oh, Paris, San Sebastian, Biarritz, and Mallorca. And now I'm back and ready for football season to start.
0: Well, you look thin for a guy that was in San Sebastian. I'd have put on 15 pounds, so good for you. I want to ask you about Sam Darnold. So you've always been a fan of Darnold. And I thought when he came out of college, the one thing you and I had talked about privately was I think he has to speed up his delivery. He had a little bit of a hitch, but I think we thought he was coachable, tough, big, physical, athletic, all that stuff. When he went through the playoff run, and you've been teaching him forever. When he went through the playoff run without a turnover, because I always thought he's a little Andrew Luck. He's a Favre. He's got a little bit of that at his best. He's a little, not reckless, but just a little off script. Were you surprised by Sam's playoff run?
2: I was not surprised. I'm not saying I picked the Seattle Seahawks to win the Super Bowl before the season started, but I was not surprised at all at the level that they were playing at. Because even my brother playing in Arizona, I've known, you know, John Schneider a long time. I know the infrastructure that they have there. And then you start to better understand the personnel on defense and realizing that this is not an offense that needs to score, you know, 35 points a game in order to win. But when you're in a bad situation, when he was with the Jets, you know, personnel and what they were like, and then Carolina, the quarterback's got to make it happen and to be able to win. And that's just not the recipe for the Seattle Seahawks. They don't put it all on the quarterback to throw for 350 to have a chance to win. They play great defense. They ran the ball. They were really creative in play action. Sam, I've been saying for a long time, is one of the best off-platform throwers in the NFL, meaning just on the run. And they put him in a bunch of different scenarios where he had a clean look outside the pocket. And I don't really remember too many misses for him over the course of that season. So him staying healthy, and I think a lot of times you can learn how to win and be a winner if you've been through a lot of losing, because you kind of learn what not to do and what creates a loss. So I think the reasons I was not surprised by the level that he played and maintained throughout the season, was just a combination of all those elements.
0: Yeah. It's such a likable guy. It's for an NFL quarterback. I bumped into him in Rhode Island. He was at a wedding, Christian McCaffrey's wedding a couple years ago. He's the most unassuming, relatable, likable. You know this because you've dealt with him for years. He came from a very humble family. I think that's part of his charm. He's a very well-liked guy. Not every quarterback is well-liked, as you know, Jordan, in the locker room. Sam feels like, to me, could be a linebacker, his personality.
2: Yeah, and this is a strong compliment. I've been around these guys forever. I met him when he was in high school. I think of superstar, multimillionaire quarterbacks. I think Sam Darnold, from when I knew him when he was young to today, has changed the least out of all of them.
0: Wow. That's awesome.
2: He is the same person he's always been.
0: So I don't know if I've gotten an update. So I go crazy on these quarterbacks. So I really like Fernando. I think he's a combination of about 25% Herbert. Smart, big, strong, a little bit mechanical, maybe a little bit of Matt Ryan. I think he runs okay, but that's not who he is. I think also he hasn't done a lot of under the center stuff. That'll be a little wonky. The O-line last year in Vegas, not great. It's going to be bumpy. I like him. I think he's a B++ prospect, but his humility, his hard work, his obsessive nature could make him like an A- prospect. Do you view him to that standard, or am I a little hyperbolic here on his traits?
2: I've got big expectations for Fernando Mendoza, and I've been around a lot the last few years. I've heard a lot of takes, right? So a lot of people, I feel like all the guys who used to play defense in the NFL that are on TV all say that he should start right away. You know, why sit him? Every rep's valuable. I get that. I don't think it's a bad take. You've also got people alluding to Aaron Rodgers and Jordan Love and all these guys sitting and how valuable it is. So I actually think there's a case to be made for both of them, but I'll make a different case. And this is I do have expertise on, is how long of a year it is between your last year of college and your rookie year. You know, I help guys with this. I do draft prep. It goes into it. It's essentially like a 19-month long year. Okay. So you get ready for spring ball going into your last year at Indiana, and, you know, he transferred. So that's a lot of throws, getting on the same page with the new players at Indiana, with the new offense he ran at Indiana, playing in a new conference in the Big Ten. So there's a lot of newness when he went to Indiana. So you got to think February, he's throwing a lot of volume, a lot of effort, long hours, long days. And then the season ends, 15 game season, which there's only two teams that played in college that played 15 games last year, plus the Heisman, plus the draft, plus getting ready for the private workouts and all that. So he kind of won the national championship. And I did this with Burrow and Deshaun Watson when he won the national championship, getting into draft prep. It's a long year when you play at the end. And so then you go right into that and you go through the draft process and then you get picked and you go right to rookie minicamp. So I also have the context of my brother was the number one pick in the draft and did not play a snap his rookie year as a healthy scratch, and how helpful that was to take a year off of just learn and sit and watch, but also just not the volume of hits and throws and the long hours and the strain on your body. Look, if you're the Raiders and they got, you know, Tom Brady helping make decisions there. You're playing the long game when you take a quarterback at one. And I don't think anybody would bet on the Raiders to win the Super Bowl this year. So I'm with all of that. I'm more on the, yeah, let's let him see what he can extract and learn from Kirk Cousins and from just the travel and the weekly schedule and being a pro and all of it. I think there's a lot more value in having him sit and wait and when he's ready or when the time comes, than to rush him out on the field to extract value out of those reps with what you're risking.
0: Boy, that's really well said. So I made an argument a couple of weeks ago. I said, Bear fans have been so beaten down for years that they're like, after he had a bad series this last week, Caleb Williams, people are like, oh, here we go again. And I'm like, guys, you were great on third down. You were the second best rushing team. You had the second most big plays. You got to the playoffs, a play away from beating the Rams. You're okay. The analytics said you got better as the season went. First year, Ben and Caleb. I said, the offense actually was better than Green Bay statistically, analytically. So take a deep breath. It does have to be cleaned up. But if you look at the numbers, could I not say this? Last year, he averaged 19 of 31 in a game. If he just got to 21 of 31 in a game, that's like 66, 67%. It sounds very pedestrian. It sounds very easy. But when you're as gifted as him and you have Luther Burden, Colston Loveland, Roma Dunze has been healthy and looked very good. I went to a practice. I went to a game. Is 19 of 31 to 21 of 31 just as easy as it sounds? Or will there be new challenges because of higher expectations and Ben Johnson adding layers to the offense, perhaps?
2: I don't think it's crazy, and I don't think it's too much to ask for somebody who works as hard as Caleb does to improve from year to year. But I actually don't think it's going to come down to accuracy or even just the players around him. I think it's going to come down to just discipline on the play. I remember when he was coming out for the draft, and another guy, been around since high school, and I think you and I might have talked about this. There was this highlight he had at USC where he drops back and looks to the left, and then he rolls right, and he stiff arms a guy, and then he cuts back, and then he rolls right, running full speed, and he throws it 52 yards in the air in the back of the end zone. It was like the best play any college quarterback made that year. And you watch the tape, and you go, the hitch is open to the left. The first guy you look at. It's first and 10 on the 32-yard line. Right. And then I saw Dan Orlovsky make the same point. And it's like, so it's going to come down to that discipline. And what allowed Jared Goff and Ben Johnson to have success that they had on offense was not running around, making a play, juking a guy, and throwing a out of your mind play across your butt. No, it was detailed accuracy, discipline, trusting what your eyes see you, and being able to consistently put the ball on the money. I think Caleb has the ability to get there, and I think Ben is the type of personality, from what I know, that can draw that out of him. And so it's going to be, I think, more avoiding the temptation of making a play, which made Caleb the number one quarterback in the country in high school, made him a Heisman Trophy winning college quarterback, and the number one pick in the draft. So to sit there and say you need to be more disciplined and boring and take what they give you is a lot to ask for somebody who's built a career off of making a large percentage of some of the best plays I've seen young quarterbacks make. So I don't think it's too much to ask, but it is the number one thing I'll be looking at as I watch Caleb play this year.
0: By the way, he not only founded the Quarterback Summit, but Thread Performance, a nutrition company that exists to help young athletes. All right, Bo Nix. So I liked Bo Nix out of Oregon. I went to two Oregon games. I thought he was cut. I thought he was more athletic than the critics gave him credit for. He plays bigger, though he doesn't have huge physical trait stature, but he plays big. He's highly competitive, feisty, gets after Sean Payton. He's an obsessed, competitive kid. Dad's a coach. I like so much about him. Played a ton of college games. But when I compliment him, I've had people in the league text me. I think it's a lot of Sean Payton in the offensive line. And my take is, well, he's a young quarterback. Sean Payton and the O-line do help. Don't blame the kid. But there are those that are like, listen, he scores late, inefficiency. He's got a brilliant play designer and caller in Sean Payton. The O-line is very, very good. Now they had Jaylen Waddle. But how much credit, Jordan Palmer, do you give Bo Nix? What do you see or not see that stands out to somebody who does what you do for a living?
2: Yeah, I see one of the best young players in this league, and I don't like ranking, and I know you have to, but, this guy, A lot of times when you lose in the playoffs, you contributed to the loss. But this is one of the weirdest deals, how his season ended, not the Broncos season, how his season ended last year. I mean, the injury, what was it, after the game, you're rolling it. Like, this is in the category of, no, a chance to play in the Super Bowl was actually taken from him. You know, different than you turn the ball over, and if you'd have made these three decisions, he won the game and then was hurt and then couldn't play in the next game. And so I don't know what else you want him to do. And I think for people who give too much, you know, give all the credit and say it's all Sean Payton or it's all these people around him, it's the same people that used to blame, you say the quarterback, Tua's not that going to be that good in college because he plays at Bama. That's not his fault. He went to Bama, that their team's really good. And there's a long list of those guys. I think Bo's in a situation right now, particularly with Davis Webb as an offensive coordinator, who in the quarterback, NFL quarterback circles is one that all those guys think's going to be a great coordinator.
4: Yeah.
2: I think he's set up success. And the only other thing that changed is adding Jaylen Waddle, a guy who can, you know, the way that they're going to scheme him open and then the way that he's going to command, you know, a second set of eyes on defense. I think it's going to be easier this year for Bo to play at a high level than it was last year. And last year, I mean, I think he won as many regular season games as anybody.
0: So I said this the other day. I said, you know, we were talking J.J. McCarthy, and I said, only 6 of 57 quarterbacks drafted. Don't count last year's draft, this past draft. Don't count that one. There were 10 quarterbacks drafted. I love Juan Mendoza. The hit rate for quarterbacks in the previous 5 drafts, all quarterbacks drafted, 6 of 57 are franchise quarterbacks. And Bo Nix and Stroud get nothing but criticism, and they count on that list. So it's really, really hard. The hit rate with all these brilliant coaches and GMs is 10.5%. With McCarthy, and I didn't love him coming out of college, one of the things that jumps out to me is everything's a fastball. Not a lot of nuance with it. Also, he tends to be, Baker Mayfield has a little bit of this, where I can tell when he's confident and I can tell when he's not. But when Baker's confident stepping into it, it's like, wow, that's a Pro Bowl quarterback. And he's getting a little protection. I think you probably see a little bit. I don't see the nuance, the pacing. It's a lot of heat. It's a fastball. Can you work on that? Is that something that, oh yeah, in year 5, a guy suddenly got nuanced. Is there anything you see with J.J. McCarthy that you do put your arms around and go, okay, that works. He's doing that well. Cause I don't see a ton of success from me.
2: No, I don't. I was on the other end of thinking he was the top pick in the draft, and part of this is not him, but you know, at Michigan, I might have talked to you about this privately, but that season they had, essentially every time he stepped on the field, they knew beyond a shadow of a doubt they're going to rush the ball for at least 250 yards that day. That's not NFL. That's not, the Baltimore Ravens might have the number one rushing attack this year. They might find out at halftime that they're not going to be able to run the ball today. You know what I mean? Like, that's not how the NFL works. And then I don't want to get into it, but when you get into the allegations of, you know what I mean, the Connor Stein, like, it's like, well, that's a pretty good advantage if you know what the other team. So I think that year coming together to then get thrust into a high pick, I almost feel bad that he was drafted so high based off of what he did in college and what's going to be asked of him to do in the NFL that clearly wasn't ready to step into. And the part where I don't release some of this is, it's a pretty good setup, man. I mean, you got to sit there and watch Sam Darnold do that, you know, and then have a chance to take it over. And then it didn't. And then you get to compete against somebody where you're in the offense for multiple years. This guy's coming out of another situation, moving all that, and to have the competition be over before, you know, anybody really thought it was. It's a missed opportunity. And look, we can sit here and say, poor this guy, poor that guy. But when you're talking about pro athletes that are paid millions of dollars and you're giving an opportunity, there's just too many players that are really good players in this league that had to create their own opportunity. And there's too many people in our lives that we know that are really successful that weren't given an opportunity. They had to create the opportunity. And so I think the bucket I would put the whole thing in is a missed opportunity grab. And my hope is that the next opportunity he gets, if he gets one, because we've seen the same thing with Zach Wilson. You know, he's on his 14, you know, he's bouncing around. He's getting opportunities, had an opportunity to compete with Bo Nix and Jarrett Stidham, and he ended up third string. You know, had an opportunity to compete in Miami. Now he's in New York. So I think he's got to make a decision on which direction this is going to go. And I can say that because Sam Darnold signed with San Francisco to be the backup
0: Yeah.
2: to Brock Purdy. And we know how that story not has ended, but has gone since then. So it is, at some point, it is a decision of what you're going to do about it.
0: Jordan Palmer, quarterback consultant, founder of Quarterback Summit. Look that up. It's a very unique brand in this country. Founded Thread Performance Nutrition Company that exists to help youth athletes fulfill their physical and mental potential on both sides. Yeah, I don't know. I don't tell you guys about all the times he texts me with information because I'm privy to some pretty good gems. But he is as smart as it gets.
2: Am I one of your league sources? Because I'm not
0: you have been
2: am I a league source.
0: You have been. I have said before. I have to watch out with you because everybody knows that I rely on you for quarterback opinion. So I've given a murky tip to you on more than one. Somebody I trust who's never steered me wrong. I think I've said that twice
2: That's
0: with
2: good.
0: You. That's pretty nice.
2: That's good.
0: All those GMs steer me wrong at one point.
2: yeah, I don't have an angle. Yeah.
0: That's right. You don't have an angle. Great seeing you.
2: Yeah, thanks for having me, Colin.
0: You bet. Quarterback Summit and Thread Performance. Yes, he has been from time to time somebody who does not lead me wrong. He's very good at what he does. Okay. Have you guys been to San Sebastian? I'm one of the guys on my staff. He just travels nonstop. I mean, sometimes I'm just, do I get in this week? Ryan, have you been there? J-Mac, have you been to San Sebastian?
31: I was just there. It is incredible. And by the way, Jordan Palmer, great guy. When I posted on Instagram, hey, here's a video of me and my family. He's like, I missed you by a day in Mallorca. I was like, this guy's all over the place.
0: It's supposed to be the best food.
31: No, San Sebastian's incredible. We did a Michelin star meal there. It was off the charts. I mean, a little pricey. I'm still paying for it right now. But it was phenomenal. San Sebastian, you could retire there and just have like the best life. Walkable city. You've got the ocean. I mean, great weather. You know, the beautiful people in Spain. By the way, you know, any single guys out there looking for a wife, Spain, I can definitely recommend as a country that is just the beautiful people, the weather, the water.
0: And they like their wine early and often. It's not a terrible thing. The best defense is a good offense. How are you protecting your house and protecting your family? 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
4: 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Welcome back. Joel Klatt last hour. Shohei Ohtani. Pete Crow Armstrong, very close MVP race. Looks like the experts are leaning to the Cubs star. J-Mac with the news.
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7: Just let the audience know you're contractually obligated to mention a Chicago sports team every hour.
4: Oh, well, they're pretty
7: so
4: good.
7: So that was the Chicago reference. We're out of, no more, no mas. Let's go to regression candidates in the NFL. So every August we do this, we look at regression candidates, and an NFL writer came up with five teams that will drop significantly. And they backed it up with decent arguments. Here are the teams that are primed for regression as regression candidates. I'll start with the New England Patriots, the Carolina Panthers, the Jags, Denver, and wait for it, the Chicago Bears. Apparently, strength of schedule is one of the keys. Obviously, one score games is another one. Colin, what do you make of the Bears going from 11-6 and pulling back significantly?
4: Well, I think they'll be better, but it's very possible they're a 10-win team. I have them as a wild card team. I have Denver out of the playoffs. I have the Jags out of the playoffs. So I think the difference is I trust Caleb more than I do Bo Nix or Trevor Lawrence. I think he'll just win games and make plays because I think he's a remarkable talent. Mm-hmm. But I think all those regression stats historically are accurate.
7: Yeah.
4: I think there are two or three teams that you know will be much better. Teams that like are good, like the Colts, but they're not great in one score games, but they're well coached. Those things will turn around. So I think Bears, Broncos, Jags, two of those I agree with. I think the Bears, a lot of people think, oh, they'll be better this year record wise. I don't. I think they're going to be in the same spot because the schedule's tougher.
7: Yeah. I mean, I'm sure you saw that Patriots on a short week. That's a tough one. And listen, when you have Caleb starring, and a team that, you know, won some exciting games last year, you get a lot of primetime games. I'm very curious to see how Caleb performs in these primetime games. They are all.

0: all over the primetime networks because, you know, Caleb Williams is a potential star. I would just finally say I agree with almost all these. I don't think any, like the Broncos, come on, everybody's been on that. But regression is fun to talk about. Less fun to talk about injuries, Colin. Philadelphia Eagles, they drafted Mekhi Lemon, talented wide receiver out of USC. He's been out for a while with a hammy. However, good news is he returned to practice yesterday. Sounds like he'll be ready for the opener. Here's Mekhi Lemon.
1: Yeah, I feel like it's definitely tough. You know, I'm real competitive. I ain't never want to be away from this game. So me knowing that, you know, the hamstring again, just making sure I take the right precautions. I'm learning from it so it don't happen again. Taking the mental reps, you know, it's just as important as being on the field. So I was super locked in, you know, out the field. I'm making sure I'm, you know, I'm in the playbook, you know, taking the mental reps. So when I got out here, it wasn't too crazy.
0: Very well spoken for a rookie. Listen, I give out fantasy kernels here on this show on my podcast.
2: He's going to be good.
0: Well, let's hold up. Who is the new play caller for the Eagles? Sean Mannion. Where was he last year, Colin? Green Bay Packers. Who else did the Eagles pick up from the Packers this season?
2: Wicks.
0: Dontavian Wicks. I think he's probably going to pencil in as the number two. Devontae Smith, the number one. Can he be a number one? Can he make a major leap? Devontae Smith, I don't know. Wicks is a bigger body, tougher. He's looked really freaking good. Listen, I'm not saying Lemon is toast, but I do think he will. It's going to take him a little while to get up to speed off the hamstring. Fair. I think Wicks is the guy you really want to look at. Sometimes these offensive coordinators, they go places and they bring their guys, right? I would keep an eye on Wicks in Green Bay. Lemon's a good player, but I do think as a rookie, it's going to be a little more steep of a learning curve. By the way, where are you on Devontae Smith? Can he be a one?
2: I like him. He's a one. Yeah. I like him.
0: You sure? I mean, the guy's like a 175. I think he weighs about what I do. Now he's twitched up. And he's fast.
2: I like him. I think Devontae, I mean, I do where his body, you know, his body composition's thin, but I think he's a really good player. I think he's a one. I think Wicks is a two. I think Lemon's probably an NFL high end two.
0: Yeah.
2: A really, really high end two.
0: So with Tyreek Hill out, obviously out the injury, I think Smith pencils in as the smallest height and weight wise number one wide receiver in the league.
2: Well, Zay Flowers isn't real big.
0: I don't know that he's a one. He might be a two.
2: Zay Flowers?
0: Yeah.
2: You look at his numbers. He's a one. Yeah. Zay's numbers
0: they didn't
2: are
0: have
2: big.
0: Anyone else. And now they got the young kid, Jacoby Lane, who looks amazing.
2: But again, rookies.
0: These are awesome.
2: Yeah.
0: All right, final story, Colin. College football, it's list time. Now, our producer, Zach, primed me like, Jason, relax. I know you get worked up about lists. Here's a list. The Athletic, your favorite outlet, has the list of the top 100 football players entering the college football season. This is not an NFL draft list or NFL future or anything. It's college football. Best players in college football. Jeremiah Smith, one, no surprise. Leonard Moore, the cornerback of Notre Dame, two. Trinidad Chambliss, three. Do you want to guess where Arch Manning checked in? No, he's not in the top 10.
2: 15.
0: He's not in the top 20.
2: Oh, no, I don't know.
0: He's not in the top 30. The best players in college football, The Athletic has Arch Manning, Heisman favorite, as 32nd. Now, this is what's crazy. Jaden Mayava at USC.
2: Where's he?
0: 34.
2: God, I like him.
0: Are there 33 players in college football better than Jaden Mayava? Now, listen, Dylan Stewart, South Carolina, he's awesome.
2: I don't have many criticisms. I've watched all these guys play. They're all great.
0: Okay, let me give you a couple notable names. Julian Sayin, 13th best player in college football. To that, I say GTFO, as the kids say. That is insane.
2: That's a little high.
0: I mean, he cooked during the season, sure, against weak opponents. And go look at his game against Indiana. He was terrible in the Big Ten title game. And I know that's just one game. Julian Sayin's fine. Darian Mensah from Miami, 11.
2: Yeah, he's good. He'll be good.
0: What is best player in college football mean?
2: Well, he's just telling you, these are the best college. They're not projecting to a draft. They're the best college players. Now, in Jeremiah Smith's case, he's going to do very well. C.J. Carr at Notre Dame, Leonard Moore. Notre Dame's got the best corner, maybe the best safety, and maybe the second best linebacker in the country. Yeah, so Notre Dame's defense is going to be all-time stuff this year.
0: So I'm told Texas has six I'm sorry, not six. Indiana has six in the top 100. LSU has six. Notre Dame has six.
2: Indiana has a couple good receivers. If you look at your list, Indiana's got a couple of receivers that are ballers.
0: Do you want to guess how many players are in the top 100 from USC besides Jada Mayava?
2: Two. Just him and one other guy.
0: Zero. We had a guest on here just said this is Lincoln Riley's best team. There is some big disconnect out there with USC.
2: I've said 9-3. 9-3.
0: Well, Klatt is coming on. By the way, I hear Klatt's a good golfer. Is that accurate?
2: Well, I mean, he works half the year. I mean, good God. Now these guys, the season ends and they just disappear into the ether. I'm out here, you know, living on half and half and peanut brittle here, bringing out 15 live hours a week.
0: We're dropping truth bombs in August and Klatt's, you know, playing 72 holes this week. I mean,
2: J-Mac with the news.
3: Well, that's the news.
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3: The Herd Lie News.
2: Yeah, I think Notre Dame's going to play for the national championship. And I think USC is going to go 9-3. They're going to lose to Ohio State, Indiana, and Oregon. I don't think that's, they're going to beat Washington. They'll beat Penn State on the road. They'll beat UCLA. They're not beating the Buckeyes, the Hoosiers. 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They're not beating the Buckeyes, the Hoosiers, or Oregon. 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
2: So the MVP race, the odds are in. They keep leaning more and more and more to Pete Crow Armstrong of the Cubs. It's a two-person race, Otani against PCA. Right now, PCA has more runs, hits, extra base hits, home runs, stolen bases, better war, win above replacement. And I think that, you know, it's called most valuable, not most gifted. So I think PCA is just more necessary for the Cubs' success. If you look at Otani, when he goes hitless, the Dodgers are still 25-16. The winning percentage for the Dodgers doesn't fluctuate. Otani gets a hit, doesn't. It doesn't fluctuate. If Pete Crow Armstrong doesn't get a hit, the Cubs are sub-500. So they're not even a wild card team if he's not on the team. They really rely on him for everything. I would say Otani is more KD to the Warriors. They won a title with him, before him, and they win titles with him. He makes the Warriors the best version of the Warriors, but they won pre-KD and post-KD. If Otani left, the Dodgers could still win a World Series if they got enough healthy pitching. Otani is KD. Makes the Dodgers greater. Really, really, when healthy, unbeatable. But they can win with him and without him. That's not what the Cubs are. You know, he's more LeBron James with the Cavs. They're not even getting to the finals. I mean, Kyrie Irving in Cleveland, a lot of people viewed him as a guy that couldn't stay healthy. He was kind of a bust. And then he becomes, you know, great. So Alex Bregman, who got brought over this year to the Cubs on PCA.
4: We've got probably the most dynamic player in baseball leading off, and he can hit the ball at the ballpark. He can steal bags. He can battle up and slap a good at bat on you.
2: I mean, Otani has two hits in the Dodgers' last five games. Dodgers won all of them. So I would say Pete Crow Armstrong is more essential, therefore he's more valuable, and he's kind of pulling away in the odds. Also, he's the best fielder arguably in the sport, and I'm not talking just outfield. He may be the best fielder in Major League Baseball. So when he shows up to the park, he's their best base stealer. He's their best hitter. He's their best defensive player. He's the leadoff guy. He's the spark plug. He's the only all-star they have. I don't think it's that particularly close. So we had Jordan Palmer on. One of the things that it's obvious, but personality matters a lot with quarterbacks. You have to be a uniter. You're often the highest paid guy. You get the most press, media. Not that you're coddled by the coach, but you can't really hit a quarterback in practice. You know, they wear the certain jersey. So like being humble and grateful and being gracious goes a long way. I mean, Kirk Cousins is making a fortune. You can't hit him in practice. He's not really one of the guys. He's closer to the coaches than most players. Like, Jay Cutler always had like a chip on his shoulder, and like Jay was talented, but that doesn't work in locker rooms. Like, right? Like, get along with people. I've always thought that was one of the keys to Sam Darnold. And it was interesting to talk about Fernando Mendoza. I think one of the things that I really like, he's got kind of a Kirk Cousins. He's, you know, some will say a little corny. It just seems like a grateful, humble kid. And in all of pro sports, that matters more at quarterback than any other position. I didn't know if Jordan Palmer was a big fan or not. Here he was earlier.
5: I did this with Burrow and Deshaun Watson when he lost or when he won the national championship, getting into draft prep. It's a long year when you play at the end. And so then you go right into that and you go through the draft process and then you get picked and you go right to rookie minicamp. Let's let him see what he can extract and learn from Kirk Cousins and from just the travel and the weekly schedule and being a pro and all of it. I think there's a lot more value in having him sit and wait and when he's ready or when the time comes, than to rush him out on the field to extract value out of those reps with what you're risking.
2: All right. So I'm excited for it. Put the Raiders schedule up. Now they open with Miami. Fernando's not going to play. Then it gets a little tougher. I remember Lamar Jackson came in and I hit the prediction. I got very lucky. I said week 11, Flacco's gone, Lamar's in. I'm going to predict. Are we taping this, Ryan? Are we taping back in the studio? Here we go. I'm going to tape this. All right, we're taping. I'm going to say okay, hold on. Let me think this. They're going to go 1-0. Because Cousins will be competent. I'm going to go week 12 at Cleveland. I think week 12 at Cleveland, Fernando Mendo, why are you laughing at that? Fernando Mendoza gets his first start.
3: Well, Kirk Cousins, you know, I don't know that he survives that long. He's immobile. And you're starting him before the bye week? Well, what's that all about? On the road? No, you start him at home.
2: No, you start him a very winnable game against Cleveland. You get film, and for 2 weeks, he can work on what he's got to work on as the Chargers come to town and Denver comes to town in division back-to-back weeks. Yeah. You want him to play? You don't want to baby him. You want him to play? Okay, let's think about the mistakes and the problems. Jared Verse in that defensive front. Let's look at what we did wrong, what we did right. Got a couple of weeks to prepare for division games at home, back-to-back division games in Vegas.
3: I would just start him in week one at home, a layup against Miami.
2: But that's not going to happen.
3: Well, if Kubiak's smart, it'll happen. The Dolphins will project as one of the worst defenses in the league. Then in week two, Chargers. Okay, let's be real. They lost their defensive coordinator and they don't have an incredible, their defense is not incredible. Who's their superstar pass rusher? And then you've got the Saints. They do not have an amazing defense. So right out of the gate, there is a chance for Mendoza to have success. Now, Spagnuolo, that's going to be a tough one, but it's at home. Spagnuolo's defense is being rebuilt. Chris Jones, come on, he's washed. His cornerbacks are weak. I think he could do well in the first month of the season. And no, I'm not his agent.
2: You're acting like one on TV. We'll see. 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
21: San Francisco 49ers owner Jed York is in some trouble. He pleaded no contest to a pair of misdemeanor charges in Ohio. York was arrested on suspicion of engaging in prostitution. Other NFL headlines, the Browns have named Deshaun Watson their starting quarterback over Shedeur Sanders. The move came 2 days after Watson ripped Browns fans for booing him. Watson apologized for those remarks. And the Ravens dealing with a major injury. Danny Pinter projected to win the job at starting center, likely out for the year with a leg injury. Baseball last night included a late-inning rally by the Red Sox to beat the Marlins 4-2. Anthony Siegler snapping a ninth-inning tie with a go-ahead run-scoring triple.
22: Once I saw they weren't giving you a buzz sign, I felt like they trusted me to get a good hit up, get a good at-bat, get something good to hit, and that's all I was trying to do.
21: The Red Sox have won four straight. They're in the second American League wildcard position. Also last night, the Mariners' Cal Raleigh homered three times. The Mariners beat the Phillies 9-2, ending Phillies' nine-game win streak. I'm Matt McCoy.
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2: He was awful Saturday, absolutely outplayed by Shedeur Sanders, and yet the Browns are naming Deshaun as the starting quarterback for week one. And I don't know why you're naming it 3 weeks before opening day. 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
2: Okay, here we go. It's Tuesday, hour three, rolling right along. Joel Klatten, 15 minutes. Well, WNBA, I mean, it's so much, it almost feels, it's not, but it feels like it's by design. Controversy at every turn. I think the league could use some better leadership, but there is a singular reason why this league now is in a much better spot financially, and you're looking at the reason. That is Caitlin Clark. That's the reason. She has more games with 30 points plus and 10 assists plus than the entire league ever. She's got five. The rest of the league in its history has four. She is Steph Curry, but with kind of a Michael Jordan mindset. All business, all basketball, has no opinion or comment on the controversies. The Fever offense is not only number one in this league at 97 a game, it's the best offense in league history because of Caitlin Clark. So with all this drama and nonsense around her, Caitlin Clark, number one in assists, number three in scoring, best offense in league history, greatest shooting range in league history. She's not driving the controversy like Michael Jordan. She's all business. And ask yourself, is the controversy bad? I know what you're thinking. Oh, it's terrible. Okay. Well, if you want to climb Everest, there's going to be some storms at the top. The path to growth is always through discomfort. When did the UFC explode? Conor McGregor. They have squeezed every ounce of sweat out of his career. And Conor McGregor, controversy, some of it ugly, follows him everywhere. Earned, by the way. When I loved boxing, and arguably it was front page in American sports sections, when Muhammad Ali was a conscientious objector to the war. Yeah. Golden State, stacked roster, last dynasty. Adam Silver didn't like it at all. Literally changed the CBA. Patriots, Spygate, Deflategate. Dodgers dynasty, unfair, stacked, deferred payments. College football and basketball ratings up, last 3-4 years with NIL, transfer portal, the entire time, the entire off seasons, shrouded, clouded in controversy. Now you got NFL guys going to college and the ratings are going up. Sometimes to get distracted people focused, got to shake things up a little bit. I mean, American Idol's the highest rated music show ever. It's the one that had a really controversial guy on the panel, Simon Cowell. Go look at sports when Tiger Woods broke through. TV networks, I was at one, dealt with it for years. Overexposure, give me a break. We were following every single Tiger shot, lead or not. And by year 2 to 3, he was in the lead always. So all I keep hearing about FIFA. We just had World Cup smashed the ratings, the World Cup, the entire time. Rigged, Argentina, getting every break. This thing looks rigged. Argentina, Messi, the popular team getting the calls. The champions going for a repeat. And FIFA, by the way, there's been claims of corruption forever. The Olympics, actually very profitable last time for NBC. Hasn't IOC, to many critics, always been sort of, you know, highest bidder, wink, wink, nudge, nudge? Find me all the purity in sports. Ali, Olympic movements, FIFA, IOC, Dodgers, stack deck warriors. I mean, it's the reality is in my lifetime, it doesn't matter if it's Uber, which was sued by cities and states and taxi cab companies, or Meta that had to change its name, or Steve Jobs. They're all disruptors. I mean, again, the WNBA was growing, and the reason it was growing is because the quality's pretty good. I mean, there's pretty good players in this league. And the one that the North Star of the league's growth, They got on private jets, new TV deal, packed arenas. Taylor Swift in tennis shoes is Caitlin Clark. She's not driving the controversy, although she's surrounded with it sometimes because of the officiating, what they allow. But like Michael Jordan, she is all business. And my takeaway is, if she wins the title, very realistic, if she wins the title in the next couple of years, all of this stuff, she'll be the cake. It'll be a little icing. It'll be like, well, that's, you know, that's just part of controversy. You don't have to love the league, but people talk about the league. I mean, UFC was going on and it was profitable. Dana White, the Fertitta family, had built a very profitable business. You know, cable tried to throw it off the air. The late John McCain didn't like it. States would ban it. It was making a profit. Then Conor McGregor arrived. Wow. My wife wanted to go to UFC fights, and she's not really into sports. Like, that's kind of what it takes. You know, you're climbing Everest. It gets really windy up there. And to take a league or a sport that's, you know, growing and, you know, kind of profitable to wow, you're going to deal with some Enos Kanter, some Royce White, you know, people throwing whatever on the court. If you look at the history of sports, if you really inspect the history of sports, most popular is often most polarizing. And it's just part of the growth, the discomfort. Here was Caitlin on another magical night this past weekend.
0: I just came in with a mentality of knowing that my team needs me to step up tonight. Obviously, going down, maybe going down like that, it hurts our team a little bit. So, you know, you got to carry a little bit more of the load. And I think it's all about your mentality coming into a back-to-back. Like, you can either be like, oh, I'm tired, we've been on the road, this, that, or you can, you know, buck up and go play basketball and have fun. And I felt like our team had great energy coming into this game.
2: Always about business, always about basketball, singularly obsessed and focused. Good for her. I can remember years ago, I was a local sportscaster and I was golfing. I was just like a public course. And I remember guys in the pro shop getting mad at me because all you talk about is Tiger. I'm like, he's 12. He's winning tournaments. What do you want? What do you want me to talk about? I mean, it's all you talk about. What about Lee Westwood? What about him? I mean, I'll talk about Tiger's fairway wood. Nothing against Lee Westwood, but it was like I was a sportscaster. Tiger was a phenomenon. And people would yell at me when I'm going to hit golf balls. Well, that's all you show. It was all anybody cared about. So I saw this headline. Oh, boy. I want to remind everybody, I do think the Cowboys will be better this year, but they were 7-9-1 last year and awful against playoff teams. So the headline this morning, Cowboys are true Super Bowl contenders. Okay. Coaching matters. Just in the NFC, do you think Brian Schottenheimer is going to outduel John Harbaugh, Sean McVay, Mike McDonald in Seattle? Do you? Kyle Shanahan in San Francisco, Ben Johnson, Dan Campbell? Let's say he does. Then he goes to the AFC and has to outduel Sean Payton or Andy Reid or D'Amico Ryans or Jim Harbaugh or Mike Vrabel. I'm not anti-Brian Schottenheimer. He was surprising last year. But here are the coaches that Brian and the Cowboys beat. Aaron Glenn, a defensive coach, and the Jets didn't have an interception. Brian Daboll got fired. Dan Quinn's about to. He's the number one coach on the hot seat. Pete Carroll, whose last year in Vegas was an abject disaster. Andy Reid's worst Chiefs team in week 13. They were all beat up. And Nick Sirianni, who you know it and I know it and we all know it. We're kind of like, eh. All right, whatever. Dallas went 1-5-1 against playoff teams. Some of the losses were ugly. I like the Cowboys. But don't convince yourself that average meal you ate at the restaurant was great because it's better than what you cook at home. Like, I think the Cowboys are interesting. I think they'll score points. I think they've upgraded their defense. Let's be careful here about the structure of the organization with Jerry having to talk on Mondays. Brian Schottenheimer did a good job, but they were 7-9-1. Here's Dak Prescott this week on trying to break through finally.
1: This team has had, you know, 3-4 years in a row or 3 years in a row, right? 12 wins or something like that, that Yeah, it is. It is time to break through. And, you know, I've said it before. Yeah, we can't do it by ourselves, but we are asked to make up at times. You know, we are responsible for what the position you put your team in. So, I don't take much into it. I told you guys and you people who understand me now, know me, I'm harder on myself than anyone is, and higher expectations and standards and goals. So, when I hear it these days, I'm more just like, cool, you know, and you're right.
2: How about 9-8? We agree on that. 9-8 for the Cowboys, battling for the playoffs until the very end. 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
25: 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So all of a sudden, hey, man, got to start liquidating.
26: That's it.
25: Okay, I guess I got to pick. All right, let's sell the Lakers. We'll sell the Lakers instead. There is no, I mean, just to hear people talk today and say things like, it was just a deal. This was the way it was always meant. Yeah, because that's what you do. You meant to buy the Lakers to flip them. The Lakers are flip that basketball team. Flip that NBA team. I took over a team that, the roof was leaked and we didn't have a garage. And look what I've done in a year now. Look, it's all worth 2 points. Because a guy that's worth $25 billion gets into buying the Lakers only to flip them a year later. Right, that's how it goes.
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2: 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Well, Joel Klatt's going to be calling the Indiana game September 5th. This weekend, there's some games as well. Joel Klatt, the voice of college football at Fox, is now joining us. I was thinking about this the other day. One of the reasons I always defended Shedeur Sanders is because at Colorado, they had no running game, and they didn't pass block particularly well. And I think it's reasonable to say that Dion's a good promoter, but he's not Kurt Cignetti. Like, it wasn't a highly functional offense, couldn't run. A lot of it was Shedeur running for his life. So I thought he was underdrafted. I thought he didn't work with much. I mean, again, it's a big advantage to have an elite coach, an elite run game, an elite offensive line. That seems to matter for quarterbacks. But you did a lot of Shedeur games. To you, as the underdrafted, were you ever a fan of kind of the whole thing with Shedeur?
27: Well, there's a lot of layers to that. Was he underdrafted? Of course he was. He was at a minimum the second best quarterback in that class, minimum. Maybe the top quarterback. If you just look at the football, his ability to throw the ball accurately, he was the most accurate passer in that draft. He's shown that ability even at the NFL level.
2: Yeah.
27: Hyper accurate with the football, quick release. Very smart in terms of the schematics and understanding the game and where the football should go. All of that was absolutely there. That's why in a lot of our estimation, he was in the conversation in the top five of the draft, maybe even the top overall pick in the draft. I think that his play warranted that. Yeah. Now, it's not just your play that everyone's going to draft, and they've got to also, if you want to put it this way, kind of marry everything else that's coming along. And there's always some sort of balance between the baggage that they perceive you bring and the value that you bring to the team, right? So there's going to be some sort of weight to that. Wouldn't you agree, Colin? And at that point, I think there were a lot of teams that passed on the baggage or the extra curricular, yeah. if you will, from yeah. Shador Sanders. They didn't like the hype machine and the way that he went about interviews. And that's not to say that it's absolutely wrong, but I think it absolutely hurt him. There's no doubt. I still maintain. Here's the thing, Colin, in the NFL, you have to own the game from the pocket. You've got to anticipate. You got to be accurate. You got to be tough. He's all of those things. I still believe, I know this may sound crazy, he's going to work out somewhere, someplace.
2: It
27: might not be Cleveland, but as we've seen with Darnold and Mayfield and others, it doesn't have to be in that team. And let's face it, you might just need to leave Cleveland.
2: Yeah.
27: Cause that place, you know, historically has been an absolute dumpster fire when it comes to quarterback play.
2: Yeah. You and I agree on that. I still think there's something there. I've missed before, but the idea that he can't play at this level, and I thought he was kind of at worst like a mid second round guy, is interesting. So I was saying this earlier, is that when people say the NIL and the transfer portal ruin college football tradition, I'm like, no, it's called Notre Dame. They built the sport. You know, the sport got built largely on their back. The Four Horsemen, Touchdown mm-hmm. Jesus. You know, there's been some wonky stuff. And I mean, now you got pros playing college. The Big Ten today said, nah, we're not going to allow that, which I'd like to see all conferences do that. I doubt they will.
27: Good for them. Good for the Big Ten stance. Yeah.
2: But, I look at Notre Dame, and I said this earlier, when Notre Dame can compete for the title, I'm not saying they can win it, but they can compete. They're a top six team, which they are. The Brian Kelly teams were not, they just got there, but they didn't have the players. This team can play with anybody.
27: Yeah.
2: I think the sport's better because I think there is a certain standard. It's called college football. The college part, it's important. I think that's the separator. So my take is, I love what Notre Dame's become. Some people are going to say, well, the media likes them, you know, so you guys talk about it. I look at their defense, Joel, I think they have like five pros. I think they're going to play for the national title. Do you think that highly?
27: I do too. I just came out with my bracket prediction. I filled out a bracket to start the year. I picked Notre Dame to win the whole thing. They're going to be my national champion. And in large part due to their defense, there's an entire litany of reasons. Listen, I really like CJ Carr. I think he could be the best overall quarterback in the sport.
2: Yep. Same.
27: I really love what they have on the outside at wide receiver. Jaden Greathouse is back. They've got guys like Quincy Porter who transferred from Ohio State, Mylon Graham as well. They've got real players out there. They averaged over 40 points a game last year. That should go up. I do believe that their offensive line is good enough where they can plug and play in the running back spot. Then you go to their defense. I think it could be the best defense in college football, if not certainly in the top three. And you look at who wins the national championship. You look at every single year, Georgia had great defenses. Michigan had a great defense. Ohio State, number one defense in the country. Last year, Indiana, two defense in the country. You've got to play great defense. They're going to have that. All those returning guys on their front seven, a defensive-oriented head coach, and maybe the best defender individually in all of college football in Leonard Moore. I think Leonard Moore, the corner for Notre Dame, is not only going to win the Thorpe Award, I think he could get selected in the top three of the NFL draft. That's how good he is on the outside. He's one of the only guys that I've watched, and he can play with guys like Jeremiah Smith. And I'm like, okay, that, you know, it looks like you can do that. So I'm a big fan of what Notre Dame has. I don't love their schedule just for the best interest of college football. It's great for them, but it's not great for college football. They got that Miami game, but let me just real quick. And you made this point on my show. It's not just that the sport might be better when Notre Dame is good. It's that Notre Dame is, I think, a symbol of the game being a national sport and not a regional sport. And you made that point on my show. I think it's an incredibly astute and really good point. And I know we're not in the business, Colin, of complimenting each other, but that was strong. And, you know, obviously with the Big Ten doing what they're doing and the SEC still having a great league and Notre Dame being good and Oregon being good and USC maybe on the resurgence.
2: The sport, the SEC, for the first time, is still good. The SEC is still good.
27: They're still really good. Texas is outstanding. Georgia is still, they still have Kirby Smart. Let's see what Alabama is able to do. So now for the first time since, Colin, 2006, the sport feels really national.
2: Yep. I agree. No, I think it does. The, you know, years ago I said this about the NIL. I told Urban Meyer this and he kind of laughed because I don't think he'd thought of it. I said, NIL is going to save all you coaches because I can't, because I got to pay my roster $35 million.
27: Yeah, it's too expensive to fire them. That's what you're saying, right?
2: I got to buy you out for 70 and hire the next guy for 80. I'm like, you guys are going to get a, you know, this, you know, the Citrus Bowl is going to get you an extension. You guys are, I mean, you think you're doing well now. You're unfireable. There's no money left.
27: Yeah.
2: And I look at USC schedule. So my take is Ohio State and Indiana are bad matchups. Very good on the outside. USC's pass rush has been hit and miss, and I don't love their corners. I don't think they can beat Ohio State. I do not think they can. I think those receivers for Indiana are special. Bad matchups. Oregon they can compete with, but again, secondary, it is at home. It's a lot of the players
27: they
2: recruited Eugene
27: last year. So I don't think that that's out of the question. And they're very good in the Coliseum. They were undefeated in the Coliseum a year ago.
2: So we both say if they run the table except Ohio State, Indiana and make the playoff, Lincoln's fine. But what if they do lose Oregon, Ohio State, Indiana? There'll be dogs to each. They lose three games.
27: No. This is, and to your point, it's.
2: And don't make the playoffs.
27: No. He would not be fired.
2: Okay.
27: Nor should he. Remember, they have the number one recruiting class in the country. I believe they just built that brand new football building. So when you talk about money, this is not just about the money that you would have to pay him, which is substantial. You'd have to buy out the rest of the staff, buy out the next coach. You just spent well over nine figures building a beautiful football building. Then you have to spend probably close to 40 on a new roster. Okay, so you're talking about all in order to move on from a guy like, let's just say he goes 9-3, which is a good year with that schedule. I mean,
2: yeah,
27: that's excellent.
2: Yeah.
27: You know, an excellent year with that schedule. To move on from him, it would cost them $120, give or take. They're not going to do that after building a football building. Like, they're not going to do that. It would be irresponsible. And you would have to start from scratch. Because once you start over, look at Penn State, for example. They got to this point where James Franklin, they felt like, nope, like there's a ceiling. We've got to move on. It wasn't the greatest transition. They fired him early. They thought they had a plan. All of a sudden, Cignetti gets the contract extension. Matt Rhule does a contract extension. And Kalani Sitake goes all the way down to the altar and says no. And then they land on Matt Campbell. It took them a long time to do that. Well, guess what happened in the meantime? The roster was totally decimated to the point where Matt Campbell had to bring in 40 Iowa State players. So they're just – Penn State is basically just Iowa State. Matt Campbell had to bring in 40 Iowa State players. So they're just Penn State is basically just Iowa State East at this point. So if you're USC and you go 9-3, you just had the number one recruiting class in the country. You just spent nine figures on a football building. You've got to pay.

0: Okay, now these conferences have gone from tough to kind of ridiculous. For like Ohio State schedule, brutal. Texas schedule, brutal. So fans have to just...
1: In particular, when it's compared to Georgia or Penn State, both in the same conference. Like Penn State's conference schedule, very easy. Georgia, very manageable as compared to Ohio State and Texas. So... Not to interrupt you, but it's the imbalance of the schedule. It's not just that these conferences are very good and very deep. It's that who you miss matters most. And it's the schedule lottery matters more than anything right now in college football, in particular as it relates to a conference crown.
0: Hey, let's talk Indiana. So you how many Indiana games you do last year?
1: Gosh, was it five? I think I did four or five. Yeah.
0: Okay. So when you did those games. Mm-hmm. Did you say, that personnel, or did you say, man, that coach? Because I liked their personnel, but they were in trouble against Oregon, Iowa, Penn State, Miami. That team could have lost four games. And I don't think they look like Ohio State, and I don't think they were as good as Miami in terms of overall talent, and I'm not sure they have the talent that Notre Dame does this year. So my take is, now Mendoza leaves. You get a quarterback that's good, but he's not Fernando Mendoza. He's not a first-round quarterback. You think he's Fernando Mendoza?
1: Well, hold on for a second, because he might not be Mendoza right now. But was Mendoza Mendoza right now?
0: Yeah, but
1: Mendoza's last year at this point, did you think Fernando Mendoza was like, man, that guy, he might win the Heisman?
0: Well, when I started watching him, Mendoza was big, and he was kind of like big, thick. Aggressive, like Hoover. I watched him at TCU. He's a smaller guy. He doesn't, you know, he's okay outside the numbers. He's not Mendoza. Like Mendoza, okay, so once you started watching him.
1: Let me push back. Let me push back. And it's not, let's throw the players out. Throw the players out. You just said something like, when you called the Indiana games, you asked me, did you think, oh my gosh, what an incredible roster, or oh my gosh, what an incredible coach? Listen. Truth be told, coach. And that's what every other, but so to that point, if you would agree with that, don't you have to trust that Kurt Cignetti, who got Curtis Rourke and got Fernando Mendoza and Keelan Black and Roman Himby and, you know, kept Charlie Becker and got Elijah Surratt and got all these guys, don't you have to trust that he saw something that he deems perfect for his system in Josh Hoover?
0: Well, yes. But he's still not as good as Mendoza. He can be the best fit. I think Mendoza's going to, I think he's pretty good. I think Mendoza's special.
1: So you're telling me if you were taking, before Indiana, you had Curtis Rourke, Fernando Mendoza, and you had Josh Hoover, and you got to pick them. Before you knew anything about what they did at Indiana, who would you pick?
0: Well, that's not fair, because I do know about Mendoza.
1: But that's what we're asking. What are you talking about?
0: I'm saying I've watched Mendoza play at the highest level. I watched Hoover play. I like Hoover. He's not Mendoza. He's not that big and strong, and he's not that guy.
1: But you have to compare Hoover to the Cal Mendoza. This is my point.
0: Well, I would take Hoover if Cal football.
1: But this is my point, is that if you were just taking the pre-Indiana player of the three quarterbacks that now Cignetti will have at Indiana, I would take Hoover. He's the better player before he got to Indiana.
0: But TCU's got better players than Cal.
1: Maybe so. I think that team's going to be very good. And to your point, I'm going to go back to the coaching. It's not just me who thought that. Every single opposing coach, offensive coordinator, head coach, defensive coordinator, they would lead with the exact same thing in our production meetings. That's the best coach team I've ever seen. That's the best coach team I've ever seen. That's the best coach team I've ever seen. They're the most sound team I've ever seen. Every single one of them, to a man, Colin, to a man. That's what they started with before they would play Indiana.
0: Yeah, I think so. I'm not doubting Cignetti. I think my whole take is Mendoza ended up being.
1: You don't
0: just
1: like Hoover. That's fine. You don't like him.
0: It's the thing.
1: Doubting Indiana. No, that's fine.
0: Listen, I think they're going to be a very solid 6-5 team.
1: No, I'm joking. Wow.
0: I'm joking.
1: Clip it.
0: I'm joking. They're going
1: to
0: win like
1: that.
0: 10
1: team's
0: games.
1: Going to the playoff. Wouldn't you agree? That team's going to the playoff.
0: Well, Oregon and Ohio State are going. I don't know what to do with Michigan. Let me watch the Oklahoma game.
1: Sure.

0: Yeah, Indiana's going to go because they're scheduled. So three teams I know, Oregon, Indiana will go. I think Washington and USC are very improved. Michigan will obviously be improved. Yeah.
1: Were you surprised to know Texas or Georgia didn't get a first place vote?
0: I was surprised Texas didn't. I think Georgia's offense is kind of pedestrian to me. You lose yeah. Ladd McConkey and Brock Bowers. It's never quite felt the same. They're both so good. I was surprised Texas didn't, but I think, and I would always have trouble with this, if you're a writer and you do a preseason top 10 or top 25, and I was voting, I look at Texas's schedule and I'm like, well, I don't want to give them a number one vote because there's no way in heck they're going to run the table on the schedule. So am I voting for who you are now or am I voting for what I think it's going to end up? Because I think Texas is going to lose three games because their schedule is brutal.
1: This is why I thought I was shocked when the AP put Ohio State number one. Not because Ohio State isn't good, but because of their schedule. They have to play at Texas, at Iowa, at Indiana, at USC.
0: Brutal. Brutal.
1: Is it at Indiana? Yeah, I believe it is at Indiana.
0: It's brutal.
1: Did I miss that?
0: I know they're at Texas, at Iowa, at USC.
1: I know that for sure. I think they play, yeah, at Indiana, and then they still have to host Oregon. Yeah, it's at Indiana.
0: Look at that schedule.
1: That's crazy. By the way, look at the three weeks. I know they have an off week kind of in the middle of it, but they've got a three game stretch in the middle of their season at Indiana, at USC, Oregon at home.
0: Jeez. That's incredible. Honestly, you know what? USC looking at that, licking their chops.
1: Right.
0: I mean, you play Cignetti one week. You're looking at Oregon at home the next week. USC just slithers into the Coliseum.
1: And they have to go all the way out west in order to do it. That's why I was surprised the writers gave Ohio State the number one ranking. I was surprised at that.
0: All right. Listen, I don't mean to interrupt your golf game. I know you pretty much take 8 months off a year after you do some college football around here. And then it's just...
1: Wow.
0: Well, I mean, literally.
1: I tell you what, this is now, we're getting close to the regular season because the chippiness went up. That's how I know we're in like regular season form. We don't need preseason. All right. NFL, Colin and Klatt, we don't need preseason.
0: I don't even know where my golf bag is. I don't see it 8 months a year.
1: Listen, I mean, not all of us have to play every day to be great. I don't know what to tell you.
0: Whatever. That felt personal. All right, buddy. Good seeing you.
1: You as well, bud.
0: Yeah. That Ohio State schedule, is that ridiculous? In a row at Indiana, USC, that's insane. Oh, God. I mean, listen, if you run through that schedule with only one loss, you deserve all the love. Best defense, a good offense. How are you preparing to protect your family? How about Byrna? 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
1: Welcome back. We got a lot today. Show is moving right along. Isn't it amazing? Caitlin Clark has more 30-plus, 10-plus games, points and assists, 5, than in the rest of the league's history combined, 4. Isn't that the stat? That's crazy. J-Mac with the news.
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22: You know what else is crazy? The LA Rams battle for the backup quarterback job. It's Ty Simpson versus Stetson Bennett. Couple SEC lifers. And McVay has made no decision yet. It seems like it's probably Ty Simpson. But just remember, Stetson Bennett has been in the program for years. Well, the franchise for years. Here's McVay on how he's looking at the backup job.
23: Ty's definitely going to play, you know, and I don't know exactly how I'm going to allocate those reps. Is really, that was different. You know, we had our backup spot set last year. You know, we've got two guys who have played really good football throughout the course of camp. I'm just truly taking things a day at a time. Today, Stetson took 9 of the 15 reps. Ty took 6 of them. As far as what we're doing with the game, you know, we haven't even gotten into that.
1: So, you know, for all the critics of this move, is feels pretty good that Ty Simpson's been great. Stetson Bennett, my guess is, I read it, it's not even a guess, I read it this weekend, Stetson Bennett leads slightly. I think Simpson's the better athlete in terms of mobility, maybe Stetson ahead of him because he knows the offense better. I think Ty Simpson's the better talent. But for all the people that knocked it, like what you've seen in the preseason, Ty is an athletic kid who can, they can move the pocket a lot with him. Stafford's your veteran, and Bennett's been in the system now 3 years. So you can bring him in and he's competent to run it. Like they've got a deep quarterback room, which is, for the record, 55 quarterbacks minimum will play in the NFL this year. Like backups play a lot by late October.
22: Yeah, no, that's fair points. And Stafford is one of the oldest starters in the league, right? I will just push back a little on this amazing preseason Ty Simpson has had. There's zero correlation, I was looking it up, between preseason success and regular season play. Of course, traits and understanding the system, that stuff matters. So I'm not going crazy for Simpson. They did spend a very high pick on him.
1: Yes.
22: I would be shocked if he were the third stringer. And what does that mean? Not active all season, the emergency quarterback? So I don't see how Simpson's not the backup.
1: That's what I thought until I read an article 2 days ago.
22: So the problem with that is you just wasted a first-round pick on a guy who's not going to help you at all this year.
1: No, or they're going to play Stetson Bennett more in the preseason, show him off to the league, put him on tape, and somebody's going to come get him and give them a 6-round pick next year. That, my guess is what they're doing is they want Stetson to play and get reps. They're going to say great things about him. He made one really beautiful throw this week, and they've kind of rebuilt his confidence, and he's got his life together, which is cool, and he looks good on tape. And then somebody, you know this is true, somebody's going to come and get him because some backup is going to be pushed to be a starter by week 8, and then people will go, oh, well, McVay's guy, you know he's been well coached. Let's bring Stetson Bennett in as our backup. You know that's going to happen because McVay alone, it's like Darnold backing up Brock Purdy with Shanahan. Minnesota's like, well, he didn't play much, but he knows Shanahan's system and we run a version of it. Let's go get him. There is value to like being in the McVay or Andy Reid system as a backup.
22: It's fair. I guess I will just say the Stetson Bennett, like somebody's interested. There's a lot of smoke that J.J. McCarthy is going to be on the market, too, as a potential trade piece. I don't know. Who would you rather have, J.J. McCarthy or Stetson Bennett?
0: Why Stetson Bennett at this point? 63 different quarterbacks started games last season, 60 in 2024. Yeah.
22: All right, let's move on to the NFL top 100 list. We've been doing it seemingly for a month. They're just dragging this thing out. Patrick Surtain checking in at 10 yesterday. Jahmyr Gibbs at 9. But what our staff noticed was there's only two quarterbacks left that have not been revealed.
0: Who?
22: That would be Josh Allen and Matt Stafford. Incredibly, this means that of the top 100 NFL players, more than a handful of people think Drake May is the third best quarterback in the league. And I'm sorry, I don't care what stat you can give me, that just is not true.
0: Well,
22: on no planet is Drake May right now the third best quarterback in the league.
0: He's pretty
22: That's
0: good.
22: Not true. Come on. You think there's a world where he is?
0: I think he's somewhere between 5 and 8-ish. What don't you like? Big, move, smart, obsessed, accurate.
22: I loved him coming out of North Carolina.
0: Well,
22: he was
0: proven.
22: Middling to below average in his first year with a terrible head coach.
0: He made a Pro Bowl. With a bad staff.
22: Shedeur Sanders was a Pro Bowler. Just stop with the Pro Bowl, okay? So May had one good season. So did Jaden Daniels. A lot of people can have one good season.
0: Yeah, but Jaden Daniels can't stay healthy. Drake May's big, strong, never gets hurt.
22: He hasn't been hurt. Daniels was hurt last year. Let's see if he bounces. Again, C.J. Stroud had an amazing year. Has kind of plateaued. Has he gotten better?
0: If this is the NFL's top 100 players, Derrick Henry, 15, still. Yeah. God, been around
22: Derrick
0: forever.
22: Derrick Henry's collecting Social Security, and he's ahead of Patrick Mahomes.
0: I think I don't think there's 11 players better than Will Anderson at Houston. I don't.
22: I mean, Brian Burns is good.
0: What, 14? Burns is great.
22: What the hell? No way. He's Brian a really Burns. Good defensive end.
0: He's great. He's not good. He's great.
22: A top 15 player in the league?
0: He's great. He and Abdul Carter potentially could be the best end rushers in the sport.
22: See, this is the problem. You know, I need to pivot to becoming you where I'm just like, oh, everybody's great. Yeah, top 14, sure. There's 47 guys that are great.
0: I don't think everybody's great, but I'd rather, wouldn't the audience in August... Isn't it better to be optimistic? I mean, I'm excited for football. Who wants Debbie Downer on the air? Brian Burns, a great Hall of Fame level rush end in the NFL. He's been great for years. He was great in Carolina.
22: The quantum leap to Hall of Fame?
0: Brian Burns had 16 and a half sacks last year.
22: Wow.
0: And by the way, played for a team that trailed. I mean, if you really think about the Giants, they trailed in a lot of games late, right? They weren't very good. Meaning teams were running the ball against the Giants in the fourth quarter, not giving Brian Burns a chance for sacks.
22: Man,
0: killing the clock.
22: Why don't you make a list tomorrow of the best edge rushers in the league?
0: Brian Burns is top three.
22: No way. When did you see the
0: Garrett,
22: list? No way.
0: Miles Garrett. Will Anderson, yeah. Max Crosby.
22: Okay. He's top three. Come on.
0: And Brian Burns.
22: Stop it. You know, there's a Bosa out there somewhere who's really, really good. There's a billion edge rushers. Brian Burns is very good. He's, you know, an elite player at his position, but top five, top 14 best player in the league.
0: Second in the league to Miles Garrett in sacks.
22: You're all into this one-year wonder stuff. Gosh, come on.
0: Brian Burns has been good for
22: years. But last year he was second in sacks. Final story is Deshaun Watson. You know, it's funny. We went heavy Browns yesterday. Today, nothing. Here we go. Shedeur is officially the backup to Deshaun Watson. Todd Monken had to break the news to Shedeur that he's the backup. And the conversation was moderately interesting, Colin.
2: He was awesome. I mean, you talk about somebody that really understands the long game. He understands that as well as a quarterback, right? Where he was at, where he's at now, where he wants to get to. That is what's so awesome about Shedeur understanding that. Really, he doesn't. We met this morning for a good long time, and all he had was a smile on his face because he understands what really is in front of him, not really a short-term, maybe long-term decision.
0: Yeah, I don't know.
22: Can we get Todd Monken a lozenger or tell him to stop smoking?
1: That's his voice.
22: Every time he talks to the podium, like his voice
1: is
22: dead.
1: Voice. Maybe he's yelling at football
22: players.
1: He's
22: just screaming. He's one of these yellers.
1: Well, you know what? If you had the Cleveland Browns, you'd be yelling too.
22: I probably might, but every other coach who gets to the podium is just so calm, composed. I don't know. I'm sorry to bag on the Browns. You got me being all negative now.
1: You're a negative guy. You don't like coaches' voices. Monken's fine. Shedeur Sanders is the more I hear about him, the more I watch him, the more I like him.
22: Yeah,
1: I really
22: agree. You know, probably Hall of Fame track soon, just like Brian.
1: J-Mac with the news.
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21: The Herd Line News.
1: I made AFC predictions earlier today. Let's just roll them. I'm going to do NFC tomorrow. And I gave you the reasons earlier. Bills win the division. Ravens win the division. Texans in that defense dominate their division on the defensive side. Chargers, Patriots, Bengals, Chiefs end up being wild card teams. So that's three new teams in the playoffs in the AFC. Ravens, Bengals, Chiefs. At least four new teams every year make the playoffs. You go back 36 years. I mean, the average is about six, at least four, dating back to like 1990, I think the number is. So, Jaguars, and Colts are two teams that I think could get there, but I don't feel as good. 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
14: Does Von Miller count as a splash addition for the Cowboys in the year 2026? Because the way this thing is being tossed around, oh man, oh man, what a pickup. Holy crap, the Cowboys got Von Miller. The name sure has a lot of razzle-dazzle. There's definitely some razzle-dazzle to the name Von Miller. Unfortunately for Von Miller and the Cowboys, we live in 2026. We do not live in 2015 or 2014 or something like that. We live in 2026. And so the actual player Von Miller, I don't think so. And if you're perfectly honest, it's not a splash. It's more like some phlegm. It's just a little phlegm at this particular point. Right? It's like just the shell of Von Miller.
12: Ben Maller, weeknights, 2 a.m. Eastern, 11 p.m.
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12: What you need to know.
15: The San Francisco Chronicle reports that 49ers owner Jed York used the pseudonym Joe and texted an undercover officer posing as a prostitute 3 times before York was arrested Sunday morning. York's first 2 text messages on Saturday went unanswered. His 3rd text on Sunday morning said that he would love to come and see her, to which the officer finally responded. York arrived a short time later in an Avis rental car and was arrested. The prostitution charge was later amended to a disorderly conduct charge. Arizona Cardinals center Yelda Froholt has agreed to a 2-year, $20 million extension through 2028. The Big Ten Conference has decided to pass a rule banning NFL players from returning to play in the Big Ten. The rule will apply to a player who declared for the draft but didn't withdraw, appeared on an NFL roster, or signed an NFL contract. I'm Isaac Lohengrin.
12: You want winners? He went 0 for 14 picking bowl games.
20: God bless football.
12: You want hot takes? He said Patrick Mahomes would be a disaster.
20: Really?
12: You want baseball news? He doesn't even know who Kyle Tucker is.
20: Oh, okay.
12: In his personal record book, Kevin Durant hasn't won a ring yet.
20: I'm just telling you that's what he's doing.
12: You're listening to the man who made falling upwards an art form.
20: It's crazy.
12: This is Stu Gotts and Company, live. And sitting in for Stu Gotts and Company, it's Dan Beyer and Monsi Bolaños.
30: Listen, we're going to try to have fun today. We say goodbye to a record maker and a record breaker as the news is broke over the last hour that Dolly Parton has passed away. A sad, sad day, but Monsi and I are here for the next 2 hours to try to, I don't know, put a bright spot in your day on what is one where some people may be getting emotional over the news, but we lose an icon today. We're going to talk about a different record breaker, though, in a little bit, Monsi.
31: Oh, yeah. But, you know, Dolly Parton, legend. Like, let's celebrate her life. It's
30: absolutely
31: sad, but let's celebrate her life.
30: We will sprinkle in throughout the show some tributes to Dolly Parton. I just want to say this, and I don't know if I've ever seen this before, and it may be because I haven't had the channel on. It's one thing for NBC to break in and break in the news
31: mm-hmm.
30: that Dolly Parton passed away. Ladies and gentlemen, the Weather Channel broke in. The Weather Channel broke in with breaking news that Dolly Parton has died. And I'll tell you what, I wouldn't have thought. I thought they would be focusing on a cold front that may be moving in next week, but nope, they broke
31: heat.
30: In. Yes, talking about the heat wave, maybe a severe thunderstorm, but the Weather Channel actually broke in to tell us that Dolly Parton has passed away.
31: Icon. Yes. Icon through and through.
30: Called her a record maker and a record breaker. Let's talk about the other record breaker, Angel Reese. Now, Monty, whenever you and I talk about the WNBA, we get a lot of response.
31: We do.
30: And we usually aren't breaking down what happened last night between the Tempo and Fire. It's usually not. I don't even know if they played last night. But I know the Atlanta Dream played last night. Mm-hmm. And Angel Reese was a record breaker last night. Not only on one front, but on two fronts. Single season record for most rebounds in the WNBA in the history of the league. And she also broke the record for the most rebounds in a game, getting 26 rebounds last night in the Dream's victory. They are firmly in the playoff picture. They're going to the postseason. Angel Reese is coming off of a night not too long ago where she was 10 for 10 from the floor. But it's the rebounding numbers that last night that put her in a different class. And I, for one, want to celebrate Angel Reese for her accomplishments last night.
31: Oh, I can't even imagine being able to grab 6 rebounds, let alone 26, especially because Angel Reese, like that, her rebounding, even let's go back to what is it? Me bounding when she came out with that, like her rebounding is her thing. Everybody knows about it. So I think it's even more impressive because I guarantee you that when teams are looking at tape and seeing how can we beat this team, what do we have to stop Angel Reese from doing is getting a rebound, and to still be able to get 26. That's pretty impressive.
30: Now, she was 4 of 14 last night.
31: Well, we don't want to talk about that.
30: No. But it's going to help my argument.
31: Oh, okay.
30: Because whenever we talk about the WNBA, I receive tweets from people who say, you didn't talk about what Angel Reese was doing. You didn't mention that. You didn't mention her 10 for 10.
31: She was 10 for 10. Two of two from beyond the arc, too.
30: When Angel Reese last night went 4 of 14, if she rebounded each of her misses, let's just take those away, she still would have 16 rebounds.
31: Right.
30: So it's not just her throwing it up against the backboard and grabbing it every single time. There were times when maybe nobody else wanted to come in and grab the rebound, so Angel Reese could get the rebound, which is something that Russell Westbrook, when he would get his triple doubles, people would say, look how everybody scatters so Russ can get the rebound. All right, that's fine. But by and large, Angel Reese is a great rebounder.
31: Mm-hmm.
30: And that's, I guess, my issue with this whole Angel Reese narrative is people will complain that we don't give Angel Reese her flowers, but we're ready to give her her flowers for a great night that she had last night. But apparently that's not good enough for Angel Reese. Listen to this exchange in the post game of last night's 78-71 win over the Sparks. Angel Reese was asked this question about her records by a reporter.
0: Congratulations on the NBA record, Angel. Tell me about you guys. Well, you know what I'm talking about. She knows.
2: No, I don't, because I'll be setting NBA records too.
0: Exactly. That's what I'm saying.
30: All right. Yesterday, Monty, when we were talking about this, I said NBA when I meant WNBA.
31: Right.
30: And you corrected me.
31: Right.
30: And I said, thank you. I didn't snap back at you and then proclaim that I would also be setting NBA records. This reporter was not asking anything negative. In fact, listen to the excitement in the voice of him asking the question and then take into context again how the response, when you hear everybody saying WWW, who cares? Who cares? He's trying to give her an avenue to celebrate her night. Listen to that again.
0: Congratulations on the NBA record, Angel. Tell me about you guys. Well, you know what I'm talking about. She knows.
2: No, I don't, because I'll be setting NBA records too.
0: Exactly. That's what I'm saying.
30: I don't even know what that means.
31: Right. I was like, she did? She broke an NBA record? And then I looked it up and I was like, this hasn't happened.
30: Yeah.
31: I don't know why that was her response. Because as you said, it actually wasn't a big deal. Like, everybody knew what he was saying. He had a slip up because he was excited. As you
30: congratulations.
31: Said.
30: When right. You start out your question with congratulations, don't yell at the person. Sorry.
31: Go ahead. You're good. But it's so true. It's like it could have just been a nothing moment where it's like, oh, yeah, obviously WNBA. And then with her comment, it made you stop and be like, what are you talking about? Was that Nick Young meme where he turns around yes. And all the like question marks? You're like, what are you talking about, girl? You didn't break no NBA record, but you had a wonderful night. And now there's this soundbite where we have to wonder why you snapped back at the reporter that, as you just pointed out, was so excited and also snapped back in a way that made everybody, at least me, go, did she actually break an NBA record that I didn't hear about? Oh, no, she didn't.
30: No, okay. And I knew she didn't because I remember when Michael Cage had 30 rebounds at the end of the regular season in the late 80s, way before Monty was even born. So, like, I remember that. I remember that happening. So I knew that wasn't an NBA record. I didn't think she broke the single season record considering they only play 40 games and the NBA plays 82.
31: Uh-huh.
30: It's probably somebody with a lot more rebounds in a single season than that. But it's that aspect of it. And I want to come on here and give Angel Reese her flowers. But I have a feeling that if I showed up at the door, it would be returned to sender because it wasn't good enough. I think that there is a spot for Angel Reese to be a star in the NBA. But I feel there's times where she is pushing and pushing back on it because she wants to be a megastar. And I use this example. Not everybody is Michael Jordan. Not everybody is LeBron James. Not everybody is Steph Curry. I don't think that Angel Reese is Michael Jordan, LeBron James, Steph Curry. But I think she could be Draymond Green. And I think she could be Dennis Rodman. And when Dennis Rodman didn't care about scoring and all he did was rebounding, I know Rodman was nuts off the court. But when he would reel in 20 rebounds, he'd be like, wow, that's pretty awesome. That's actually awesome to have that player on your team who just wants to rebound and play defense. Or if you have someone like Draymond Green who plays defense, who can do a lot of different things. We know those players. Those players are stars. They may not be super duper stars, but I think there would be a lot of people who would like to have the career of Draymond Green or Dennis Rodman. And that's where I think Angel Reese is. She's the third leading scorer on her team. That's fine. But you know what? Her calling card is rebounding.
31: Mm-hmm.
30: She shoots 18% from 3-point range. She's trying to add it to her game. That's fine. Something that you've been critical of her about. But I feel that it's almost like she's pushing back on it or not trying to accept it when she's trying to be something that she isn't. There's only room for so many superstars, right? There's just not everybody is that person. I think she thinks she still is that person. And that's why you get exchanges like that. And that's what I find difficult.
31: It is difficult. And also, did you know at the start of what you just said, that sentence or whatever, that whole, you said NBA again? And I didn't know if you were being
30: WNBA.
31: Serious or not.
30: No.
31: Or not. And I was like, do I tell him?
30: You can. No, hey, by the way, you can because I will not snap back at you.
31: But that was the point. It's just, it happens, right? Like, it's clearly, we're talking about the WNBA. So it's just funny because I wasn't sure if you did that on purpose. Second of all, here's the thing. Like, Angel Reese is a star, right? She is a star. Her problem, and it's what you're saying, is why is she trying to be, let's just say, call it a jack of all trades. Why are you trying to do that? You don't need to do that. You can just focus on the thing where you excel the most and dominate and go in there and kick ass. But instead, like you said, it almost feels like it's not good enough. And when you do want to give her flowers, you don't know how she's going to respond. But it's like, Angel, no, like no one is expecting you to be the leading scorer on any team. In fact, you should lean into the opposite and show how good you really are when it comes to defense and rebounding, because you've already made a name for yourself. To say that Angel Reese has not made a name for herself would be a lie. She's already there. She's doing things off the court as well that she's also focusing on. So it's like, you already do so much. You're already a star. Don't worry about it. But lean into where you can actually dominate. Why not?
30: And I may be shortchanging her, Monsi. I mean, from the 10 for 10, the 31 points she had, maybe she can be Charles Barkley. Maybe like, but it feels like there's always this need to be her.
31: And then.
30: To be hit.
31: Plus this.
30: To be it. Yes.
31: Yeah.
30: To be, and I just don't think that that's the case. And just on a night with the rebounding and just to hear that exchange, it's so disappointing. It reminds me of the old exchange. I don't know. Do we have the old exchange, Jason, with the reporter? You summarize it best, Jason Stewart, our executive producer, the exchange that she had in regard to the changing of women's basketball.
4: Yeah, I could paraphrase because it's probably funnier. So when she was asked, I think what coming out of college or maybe before her first draft, when Caitlin Clark had brought the sport to a different level, she made sure to tell the reporters that it's not just one person that is responsible for this massive growth of women's basketball. It's two. It's me too. That she literally said that out loud. And to me, that comment, I think, is going to always be something that she wants to live up to. Like, just being the best rebounder in the sport or a freak rebounder in the sport and setting these records doesn't put her in the class of that generational talent that brought women's basketball to a new level. She's never going to accept or stay in her lane. And I don't watch enough basketball, Monsi. Maybe you and Sam could correct me on this, but the lowlights that I do enjoy watching of hers, because there are entire Twitter pages dedicated to every one of her misses and every one of her layup misses. And it seems as though when she gets into these me-bound modes, she's constantly trying to force it back up as opposed to passing it to a teammate and resetting the offense. So it's almost like my observation of her is if she was to become a less selfish rebounder, and by that I mean Dennis Rodman would just tip it to teammates. Mm-hmm. He wouldn't even think about going back up. Wouldn't she be a better teammate and on a more successful team if she just kind of reset the offense in these moments?
31: I don't disagree. I've actually been critical about how she brings the ball down to her hip every time she gets mm-hmm. a rebound. And I'm like, you're already up there and you're strong. Just keep the ball above your head and go back up to the rim. But you are right that there are times where it seems like the right basketball decision is to dish the ball back out. I don't know how often she does that. Now, I don't know if that is something that the coaches have not told her. All of her numbers with the Atlanta Dream are better than they were with the Chicago Sky. All of them are better. She has elevated her game with this team that is better. But you are right. There are times where it seems as though she makes the decision on the court to make herself look better, not necessarily to help the team win. There are times where it does seem that way.
1: She's a double-double machine, and it may be because of the putbacks, but when we look at her stats, because I wanted to see where she was in regard to the other players who were top rebounders, because Angel Reese leads the league with 12 rebounds per game. Second place is Jessica Shepherd. She plays for the Dallas Wings, I believe. She shoots 58% from the floor. Angel Reese shoots 44% from the floor. My point is Jessica Shepherd also getting those rebounds? Probably not when you shoot 58% from the floor. I took out Angel Reese's three-point shots from her field goal percentage. She shoots 47% from the floor if she didn't shoot a three all year. So that's 11 percentage points down. When you're looking in the NBA, centers are shooting above 50%. When I looked at what Asia Wilson shot, who's fourth place in rebounding, about 9.5 per game, 2.5 rebounds shy of what Angel Reese brings. Asia Wilson shoots 48%. If you took away her three-point percentage, which is pretty good, by the way, she shoots 52% from the floor. So she's still shooting under 50%. So the me-bounds do come into play. Mm-hmm. But I don't want to rain on the parade when you set a WNBA record of 26 rebounds. But then we hear that comment, and it's just so difficult to embrace. And that's the difficulty of it. I don't think she's never going to be Caitlin Clark. I don't think she's going to be Asia Wilson. It's just not going to happen, but you could carve out a really nice career in being a Charles Barkley or in being a Draymond Green. But for whatever reason, she doesn't want to embrace that. And so when people even try to give her flowers, she doesn't want to. And that was tough because I wanted to sit here and support like, this is something, this is a record. You know, kudos to that. But then we hear an exchange like that and a snapback and I don't know what she's even talking about in the WNBA. Makes it difficult.
31: Yeah, it's just, I don't understand why she doesn't realize her true potential for a team and what she can, the impact she can bring. I do think Angel Reese has a lot that she puts on her plate. And I mean stuff off the court. So I don't know if this is something that she's ever going to focus in on, but it is a little bit disappointing to hear this exchange and then to think about that first exchange that Jason Stewart brought up and to just kind of feel like there hasn't been progress in the way that you've seen things unravel before you when it comes to the WNBA. It seems like there hasn't been progress for her. And it's just like, girl, like, again, you're already a star. You're already there, but you could just lean into where you can impact the game the most.
1: Do you ever watch wrestling, Monsi?
31: Not really.
1: Okay. Anybody here watch wrestling? But you kind of know a little.
31: Sure.
1: You'll know what I'm talking about. When the bad guy all of a sudden becomes the good guy, mm-hmm. you're like,
30: oh my goodness, yes. He's on our side.
31: Yes.
30: There's that heel turn to a yes. baby face. Now, some people may not like it, but you're like, wow. Oh, he's now on our side. That's awesome. That's actually how I look at Caitlin Clark and Angel Reese. So when I see them playing for USA basketball and I see Caitlin Clark hit the floor and Angel Reese help her up, I'm like, yes. All right. Same team. We're all one. And then look at where everybody's loving and everybody's happy here and it's not a competition anymore. We're all one. Then I see Caitlin Clark on the meme on the Miss Bunny on the, I'm like, oh no, that just erased all of the goodwill that we had, right? The look on her face.
31: Oh, yeah. The little smirk.
30: All of the progress that you made just went out the door. And it may have been innocent, but however that camera caught it and whatever, maybe that's a sign of what it's meant to be. But there are ways where maybe if you were a Caitlin Clark fan and you didn't like Angel Reese because they were rivals, you have to respect what she's done. And I think that I would like us to come together and do that. But now if she's fighting with reporters on a night where they won and she said NBA records, it just makes it a little bit more difficult to do.
31: You know what they could use? They could use a little Fernando Mendoza in their lives. A little Fernando Mendoza, sprinkle a little bit of that positivity, that together we're one, that spread the love and the hope. And then maybe we could see what we're both trying to get out of. These players in the WNBA.
30: Just be kind.
31: Just a little sprinkle for Fernando Mendoza.
30: How about this? How about thank you very much?
31: Yeah.
30: How about it's the WNBA, but thank you.
31: But thank you. It was an awesome night.
30: It was awesome. My teammates were great, and I'm glad that I could contribute for them.
31: Yeah, that's, we should. I wonder how Fernando Mendoza would have answered that question, right? Because he would have been like, oh, no, you mean the WNBA. But thank you so much for being here. And thank you for asking me this question. The 26, I'm going to name every single player on my team. And I'm going to start with the head coach. Because without them, I would not have been able to get the 26 rebounds. This is all for them. That would have been his answer.
30: However, I could have shot better. I went 4 for 14. And that's something that I need to work on. But I'm glad that my teammates were picking me up on such a bad shooting night.
31: Yes. Thank you all so much for being here.
30: Yes. She did say that she shot like bleep. She did
31: acknowledge that. There you go.
30: Yes, she did. But she also then referenced her perfect night that she had at the arena previously. So yeah.
31: She referenced the perfect night the other night, like last night when
30: here's,
31: it was about.
30: Here's
31: 20.
30: The quote: "Last time I was here, I didn't miss any shots. Tonight, I couldn't hit bleep."
31: Angel.
30: So I knew I was going to be able to get them on the rebounding side. And then she says, I just want to be consistent for my team, offensively, defensively, whatever it takes to win.
31: To be consistent, you have to focus on your strengths. You can't just be a jack of all trades. That's not how this works. So come on, Angel.
30: I came with a bouquet of flowers today.
31: You sure did.
30: And then I had them stuffed back into my face.
31: Oh, they weren't the right color. They weren't the right size.
30: That's what happens in the WNBA. She's Monty Bolaños. I'm Dan Beyer. Jason Stewart's here. Iowa Sam, Isaac Lohenkron, all hanging out as we are in for Stu Gotts and Company Live on Fox Sports Radio. Coming up next, we got the crew together. Why not do a little in the neighborhood?
31: The numbers
30: of the week. We'll have teams. I don't know if it's, is it Monty and Isaac again?
31: Well, Isaac's the real winner here, but, we can spice it up. We can change it up.
30: He's already taunting, so maybe we'll just have to keep it as it is. In the neighborhood is next. Plus, there's more details from the Jed York arrest early Sunday. We got to talk about it a little bit more. She's Monty. I'm Dan. In for Stu here on Fox Sports Radio. 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
34: For the most part, things are looking good this afternoon. Seeing the usual delays, 22 westbound between 378 and Fullerton, 33 northbound, stop and go between 248 and Tatamy due to construction. No problems on 78 or 309. No unusual delays on 222 or 100. Accident free on the turnpike. If you see a traffic problem, call our toll-free tip line, 855-ROAD-TIP. I'm Christy O'Brien.
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0: With an apparent right knee injury, Austin signed a one-year $4.5 million deal with the Giants after spending his first four seasons with the Pittsburgh Steelers. The San Francisco Chronicle reported today that 49ers owner and man who is just trying to help small businesses in Ohio, Jed York, used the pseudonym Joe and texted an undercover officer posing as a prostitute three times before York was arrested on Sunday morning. No word yet if the pseudonym Joe was an homage to Joe Montana. But anyway, York's first two text messages on Saturday went unanswered. His third text Sunday morning said that he would love to come and see her, to which the officer finally responded. York arrived a short time later in an Avis rental car and was arrested. The prostitution charge was later amended to a disorderly conduct charge. Arizona Cardinals center Yelda Froholt has agreed to a two-year $20 million extension through 2028. The Big Ten Conference has decided to pass a rule banning NFL players from returning to play for Big Ten teams. The rule will apply to a player who declared for the draft but did not withdraw, appeared on an NFL roster, or signed an NFL contract. Within just the last few minutes, Los Angeles Rams head coach Sean McVay was asked what he thought about players in NFL camps going back to play college football, and McVay responded, and I quote, "I feel like I took a freaking gummy," unquote. Back to you guys.
1: You like that one, huh?
2: I maybe understand the sentiment.
1: We're going to get into a little of that. I think there's a little misinformation going on, but the Big Ten, as Isaac said, took their stand today. Plus in 15 minutes, Isaac talked about the aliases. We're going to do our own work on what the aliases for Jed York could possibly be. I've got a top three.
2: I'm sure you do.
1: We've got other ones. We'll see. We'll do that in about 15 minutes or so. But in the meantime, let's get the family together because we're all in the neighborhood. The teams are in the neighborhood. It's going to be Monty and Isaac against Jason.
2: That's right.
1: It's just.
2: Just right.
0: Even though I don't like that. The Harlem Globetrotters against the Washington Generals.
1: It's just easier.
2: They're together. They can cheat.
1: Are in the same
2: room.
1: I
2: get it. It's fine.
1: I have 12 bits of information, each numbered 1 through 12, relating to numbers. I'll pose the question to one of the teams, and they just have to be in the neighborhood of what the number is, and they'll get a point, and everyone will be happy. Simple enough?
2: Yes.
1: All right. Monty and Isaac, you guys won last time. You guys will have the first serve, but then we'll go back-to-back with Jason and Sam.
2: Gotcha.
1: Winner wins by two. All right. Pick a number 1 through 12 for your first question.
2: Let's go with 7.
1: Number 7. All right. Within 10 feet, how long is the Green Monster at Fenway Park in Boston?
0: Ooh. Offhand, Monty, I for some reason think it's 37 feet.
2: I was going to say 30-ish.
1: I want you to listen. I want you to listen to the question.
2: Go.
1: How long is the Green Monster?
0: Oh, wow, boy.
2: Long.
0: Oh, my gosh. Yes.
2: This way.
0: How? Not how high.
2: Not how high.
0: Oh, I have no idea. Jeez. I really have no idea.
2: I don't either, but let's.
0: Okay, so the base is 90 feet. It looks like it goes from left field to almost center field. So left center, closer to center. Oh, yeah, yeah. This is a good one, Dan.
2: I feel like it doesn't look that much. Like how many, you know, like if I.
0: Right. How many feet past second base?
2: Correct. Like.
0: Okay, just what's the first number that comes into your mind? And I'll tell you what first came into my mind.
2: 9.
0: What?
2: 9, like 89, like 85, 90. I was thinking like double. What? Like cause it doesn't look, like if I'm envisioning it right now, and I don't know if it looks three times the length of the height.
0: Oh,
2: that's
0: I know what you mean.
2: That's where I was trying to go off of.
0: I was measuring like the distance in relation to the 90 feet between second base and third base. I actually think it's like 135 feet.
2: That much? I was like, is it three times? It's when I see, I don't feel like
0: right.
2: It's three times.
0: Quickly.
2: That's where I was.
0: Sorry, quickly. Let's split the difference.
1: Let's get an
0: so
1: answer.
0: You're saying
2: let's go
0: Let's go 110 because that's roughly. Okay, 110.
1: All right, 110. The Green Monster is 231 feet long.
0: Okay.
1: Including the 3 feet in foul territory and the rest in fair territory. 231 feet.
0: Oh, well, we would have gotten it if not for those 3 feet in foul territory.
2: That's right. That's right.
1: All right.
2: Woo!
1: Iowa Sam and Jason Stewart, you've already broken their serve.
3: I think that it's worth noting that the guy who literally called us the Washington Generals.

0: just missed as much as you can miss on a question.
1: Oh, did you know the answer to that?
2: Some trash talking. Yeah, going
3: what was your
2: on.
3: What was your guess going to be?
0: Everyone back here knew it.
1: Yeah,
0: everyone
1: sure. Back here knew yeah, it. Yeah, that's it.
3: Game's not over yet, Bob. Right.
2: Number 1 through 12. That isn't 7.
4: You want to go evens?
0: No, I want George Brett.
4: Go for it.
2: All right, number 5. Within 3 points, Cal Raleigh's batting average after last night's 3-homer game. How high is Cal Raleigh's batting average now after his 3-homer game last night?
0: 3 points.
2: Within three, you know.
4: I know he was batting in the, he was like batting like 130 to 150 or something up until then. He had 3 homers last night, right? Three.
2: It was quite a night for Cal Raleigh.
0: I mean, 3 points. There just isn't a lot of room for error. Like, Dan gave the other team a lot of room for error in the first
1: round. 10?
2: Well, you're not going to say 300.
4: These are both difficult.
2: Yeah, like, I mean, you guys know where... You're kind of already knowing the neighborhood of where he is.
0: So you want 141? Is that what you want?
4: I like 141. Let's do that.
2: You good with that? All right. Cal Raleigh is now hitting 167. Ooh. So that is a miss.
4: Wow.
2: 164 to 170. Those three hit. When you're so, that low... Like, it can skyrocket.
0: So either his like point total went up 30 points in one game, or Sam was completely off.
4: I mean, completely off. I mean, at least I was in the neighborhood of in the hundreds. Some people, most people wouldn't even know that. Well, sorry, he hit a little better than I thought.
2: He went from 159 to 167.
1: 159.
4: I said 130 to, I said 130 to 150, so yeah. At least I was somewhat.
2: But you guys knew he was hitting like 140.
1: Yeah.
2: Like, as of recently,
4: or yeah, something
2: somewhere
4: there,
2: around
4: yeah.
2: there, mm-hmm. 150.
4: So now, where's he at now again?
2: 167.
4: Ah, great. Congrats.
2: All right, you guys got another question. Just
4: right.
2: Don't pick number 5 or 7.
4: Let's go an even number this time. How about we go with 10?
2: Number 10.
0: Ron, say.
2: All right, we're getting ready for the NFL openers coming up in just a few weeks. The Rams and 49ers will be playing in Melbourne, Australia. Within 1,000 miles, what's the distance from LAX to Melbourne, Australia?
5: Oh, I literally know this.
2: Within 1,000 miles. There's a big range there for you.
1: Sure.
2: Do you think this is a good...
1: This is a good question. I'm glad I don't have it.
4: So I'm thinking like... Flying like from like LA to Philly, I just did is like 3,000 miles. That was like 5 hours. And I think the flight from LAX to generally in Australia is like 20 hours.
5: Mate.
4: 1,000 miles.
2: Making my way downtown, walking around, faces passing, I'm homebound. You would walk.
1: Look at it. I want to say
4: miles. Like it's 11,500.
0: I like that.
2: All right. It's 7,921.
1: Ah!
2: Yeah. So you had 6,900 to 8,900, and it's about a 17-hour flight that way. Mm. So to your point, you kind of take it off. It's you know.
1: Yeah.
2: But coming back, it's about 15 hours, but going there, it's about 17, 18 hours.
1: I wouldn't have got that anyway.
2: It's a tough one.
1: That is a hard one.
2: In the neighborhood, sometimes there's rough neighborhoods. This happens to be one of them. We are scoreless.
1: Scoreless,
2: back
1: you
2: to Motsy and Isaac.
1: All right.
2: 1 through 12, and just don't pick 5, 7, or 10.
1: Isaac.
5: Motsy.
1: Let's go 3. Allen Iverson.
2: Within 3 feet and to the inch, how high is the Green Monster in Boston?
5: What? I was going to say 37 feet. That's just a guess.
1: Yeah, I think about that. 34, 30. What's our?
2: Within 3 feet.
1: Within 3 feet.
5: Let's
1: do 37.
5: All right.
1: I do like that one.
2: You like that one?
1: Yeah.
2: 37 feet, 0 inches?
1: Sure.
2: All right. You are in the neighborhood. It's 37 feet, 2 inches.
1: Whee!
2: 2 inches off, you would have been in the house that way. But you got a point.
1: Finally.
2: Congratulations. All right. On the board.
4: These are brutal.
2: And you still have control.
1: Yes. Yes. All right.
5: Wait a minute. Dan, so which questions were the Green Monster questions?
2: 3 and 7.
5: Okay.
1: Spread
5: good
1: out.
5: Good to know.
1: Spread out. He even tricked us that way.
5: Yeah.
1: You didn't put them back to back.
5: Feel free to pick the next one, Monty.
1: All right, let's go. Out of respect for Jaden Daniels, number four.
2: They already picked number five.
1: It's true. Disrespectful.
2: All right.
4: No respect.
2: It's been hot lately, right?
1: It has.
2: Within 2 degrees, the highest heat index in the United States on Sunday? Oh, it's very hot this weekend.
5: What is this? Fox Sports Radio or the Weather Channel?
2: Yeah, within 2 degrees.
5: Heat index.
2: Yes.
1: Okay, it was really hot. Like, okay. I want to go like 118, 120.
5: Yeah.
1: 122.
5: Can you tell us where this occurred, Dan?
2: It occurred in Paul's Valley, Oklahoma.
5: I didn't know there was a Paul's Valley, Oklahoma. All right, I'm surprised it wasn't.
2: And the heat index is when you take the humidity and combine it with the heat. So like there maybe it.
5: Huh.
2: It's hotter. To that point, that's what it feels like.
5: I'm not going to cheat, but I just want to look and see where Paul's Valley is. Honestly, Monty, I mean, 117 is as good as a guess as I would have come up with. So, oh, by the way, among the notable places, Bob's Pig Shop in Paul's Valley, Oklahoma.
1: Perfect.
5: Famous barbecue restaurant that opened in 1933. 117 is fine with me.
1: See, how many degrees?
2: So within 2 degrees,
1: I feel
2: the
1: like
2: highest heat index.
1: Index. I feel like
5: Al Roker could not guess this.
2: I'm just saying this, and I'm not trying to. It's either way, but I just want you to understand. An index is usually how it feels. So when you add the humidity, it's a lot hotter than the actual temperature.
5: Oh, sure. I think that's a hint to go higher, Monty.
1: That's what I think. I think a little bit over 120, but I don't know how much over 120.
5: So let's say it's as hot as the temperature's 110. The humidity makes it seem like 125. That's just throwing it against the wall. All right.
1: Let's go 125.
5: 125?
2: It was 126. Oh! 126.
1: In the neighborhood.
5: All right.
0: Let you know, behind the scenes here, Sam was saying that was far too high.
4: I just said it was too high.
0: You guys guessed way too high.
5: Let's celebrate with some barbecue from Bob's Pig Shop.
4: All right.
1: Yeah. I knew it was hot. So I was like, it's got to be 120 hot. Or something.
2: All right. Monty and Isaac are up 2-0, but Jason and Sam will have control.
1: Yes.
2: They get their two answers. They can even up this game of easy as 1, 2, 3, 4. We'll do that in about 45 minutes.
1: Tap time.
2: We've got some Jed York to talk about, plus trying to shed some light on the chaos that once again has hit college football and now the National Football League. He's Isaac Lowenkron. That's Jason Stewart in Iowa. Sam, she's Monty Bolaños. I'm Dan Beyer in for Stu Gotts and Company live here on Fox Sports Radio. 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
14: 78 westbound delays between Cedar Crest and Hamilton reports of an accident. 22 westbound usual delays at Airport Road. 33 northbound stop and go between 248 and Tatamy due to construction. No problems on 80 or 380. If you see a traffic problem, call our toll-free tip line 855-ROAD-TIP. I'm Christy O'Brien.
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2: 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Jason Stewart is here, Iowa Sam, and Isaac Lohenkron hanging out. Isaac had more of the details on the Jed York story. The point that I couldn't get past, I was thinking about it last night, was how do you settle on $140? It seems like such a random number, right? Like, I don't understand that business, but I would think that like $100 or $200 would be like the easiest. Like, why 140?
1: Maybe it was a discount.
2: Well, It feels like there is some negotiation that went on.
1: Right. Well, I only have 140 in my pocket.
2: Yeah. Or I thought, and what I thought was when you go to an ATM, because you're not going to want to Venmo the person.
1: Sure.
2: When you go to the ATM, a lot of times it's like, we only have 20s.
1: Wah, wah.
2: Yeah. Right.
1: Or
2: so,
1: 50.
2: So that way, like the 150 maybe isn't as ideal. Some people think carrying 50s is bad luck. They don't want to deal with them. But I just thought it was odd. I thought that the pricing would be like $100 to $200. And anybody else with me on this?
1: Yeah, no.
2: Nobody is.
4: 140, all 20s right there.
1: That's it.
4: And then I saw someone tweeted out, like, how did Jed York, what kind of like range of currencies did he, do 150 and then ask for change?
2: Yeah, right. Right. I only have 150. Can you give me 10 back? Which is what my cousin once did at a strip club, and they laughed in his face. True story. Wasn't that amount of money.
4: You got to come in with the right denominations and currency. Yeah. Don't expect change.
2: And
4: back.
2: Plenty of cash, because the finance charge on that ATM is through the roof.
4: Highway robbery.
2: By the way, the alias Isaac Lohenkron that Jed York used was
1: Joe.
2: So I thought it would be fun here if we came up with our own aliases for Jed York that he could possibly use or could have used in this situation.
1: Sure.
2: Much more creative than just Joe. It's very, very plain.
0: I was going to say, in order for this exercise to succeed, does his first name have to be Joe?
2: No.
5: No, okay. Not at all.
2: Is whatever it is. It's whatever it is. Sam, I don't know if you've got anything that can maybe lighten this up so it doesn't just fall on deaf ears, but feel free. I don't care if you want to use In the Neighborhood music. Go right ahead. We'll just use the same song the whole time. All right.
5: I got some good ones.
2: Oh, okay. You've got some good ones.
1: I don't, but okay.
2: Well, then just go first. No, you can break the ice.
1: Yeah, let me break the ice because initially I was like, it should be something very vanilla and simple. That so when you said Joe, I laughed because the first one I wrote down was like, John Miller. Just a what? Who is that? That could be an anybody. Ooh, sure. You know what I'm saying? But then the other one, I was like, what he should have put was Bobby Kraft.
2: Bobby Kraft. Oh.
1: That's what he should have done is Bobby Kraft. You could have done it with a C instead of a K. Bobby Kraft. BC.
2: Isaac?
5: I'll just rattle off mine real quick. Jerry Weiss.
2: Ah, nice.
5: Candlestick Mark. West Coast Offender.
1: Stop.
5: And finally, John Lynch.
2: Oh, very. I get it.
1: Yes, no, yes. Look, he's down. He's down. He's good.
2: Jason, Sam, nominees.
0: I stuck with Joe for this one. Okay. Joe Blow.
1: Joe Blow. Okay.
0: How about Tug McGraw?
5: Oh my God.
0: Anyone remember Tug?
5: Yes. Yes.
2: Yes.
0: And Seymour Butts.
5: Yeah.
2: Sam, you got any?
4: I don't know, like Richard Mann, like Rich Mann. He's very wealthy.
2: Richard Mann.
1: Oh, yeah. Okay. That's like, see?
2: I had Ho Montana.
5: Oh!
2: So when he used Joe.
5: Yeah.
2: Roger Crank. Can we say that?
5: I don't know. That's a good
4: one. Fine, yeah.
5: Good one.
1: Yeah, you're fine. Judge rules, you're fine.
2: What about Dick Bosa? Are we good with that?
5: Oh, okay. Yeah. Okay.
2: Nick Bosa.
5: Yeah.
2: Yeah, could be his relative.
1: Someone, yeah.
2: Yeah. We good with that?
4: How about Kyle Shenanigans?
5: Yes! Good one!
2: Let's see here. Kyle Shenanigans is down for $140.
1: That is good. That's good.
5: You know what? Of all those, Kyle Shenanigans is the best
1: that's
5: one.
1: That's a really good one.
2: Good job, Iowa Sam.
1: Coming in clutch there.
2: Okay. All right. Let's see. We give him the East Palestine special and it'll come out to 140 here. All right, Kyle. We'll see you in 40 minutes. By the way, this is the type of music that yes. I think he would be listening to
5: in
2: as
5: the
2: he's driving to this trailer park.
4: Driving his Avis rental.
2: You could change that name too if you wanted. Great. I still can't get past the $140.
1: The time of day, the amount of money. There's a lot of questions to this entire story.
4: And they gave him two chances to not
1: That's
4: ever text back.
1: Yes!
4: Third time's a charm.
1: Like,
4: all right, now we're going to get you.
2: Have you heard from Shenanigans?
1: Have you heard?
2: No. all right. It is Stu Gotson Company Live. I think there's some misinformation going on in this college football NFL scandal, but it still needs to stop. That's next. We are
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22: 78 westbound delays between Cedar Crest and Hamilton. Reports of an accident. 22 westbound usual delays at Airport Road. 33 northbound stop and go between 248 and Tatamy due to construction. No problems on 80 or 380. If you see a traffic problem, call our toll-free tip line, 855-ROAD-TIP. I'm Christy O'Brien.
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5: The Big Ten has just officially become the first conference to ban NFL players from returning to play for its teams. The rule will apply to a player who declared for the draft but did not withdraw, appeared on an NFL roster, or signed an NFL contract. New York Giants receiver and returner Calvin Austin was carted off the practice field today with an apparent right knee injury. The San Francisco Chronicle reported today that 49ers owner Jed York used the pseudonym Joe and texted an undercover officer posing as a prostitute three times before York was arrested Sunday morning. York's first two text messages on Saturday went unanswered. The undercover officer responded to York's third text Sunday morning. York arrived a short time later and was arrested. The prostitution charge was later amended to a disorderly conduct charge. I'm Isaac Lowenkron.
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22: 78 westbound delays between Cedar Crest and Hamilton reports of an accident. 22 westbound usual delays at Airport Road. 33 northbound stop and go between 248 and Tandemi due to construction. No problems on 80 or 380. If you see a traffic problem, call our toll-free tip line, 855-ROAD-TIP. I'm Christy O'Brien.
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7: 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I'm Tom Fallon. Alongside me today is Connor Brown. We're with you till 6:15 tonight and the rest of this week. Iron Pigs playing their penultimate home series of 2026, if you can believe that. They're home this week against the Syracuse Mets. They'll be home again in 2 weeks against Worcester. That's it. Four series left. Home away, end of 2026 regular season for the Iron Pigs. We're going to hear from the voice of the Iron Pigs, Sam Jelinek, coming up in about 20 minutes. It's the first day of a new series, so he's running around at the ballpark, so We chatted with him about 30 minutes ago or so. You'll hear that interview with him. One of the few remaining quizzes for the countdown to football season coming up. And it's game week for a lot of folks, Connor.
9: We got the
7: high schools, which we were very excited to talk to Keith Grohler about yesterday. But both Lehigh and Lafayette are kicking off this week. Lafayette's actually kicking off in about a little over 48 hours. They're kicking off on Thursday night.
9: Next time I sign off on the happy hour.
7: Yeah.
9: Lafayette will be kicking off against Georgetown.
7: Yeah. So they had their weekly press lunch and caught up with John Troxell, the head coach of the Leopards. You'll hear from him at 5:25. We'll try to bring you that interview with him on a Tuesday night, the day that he meets with the media. Wednesdays, you'll hear from Coach Nagy, the head coach of the Lehigh Mountain Hawks, throughout the season. So get an interview with him tomorrow, and you'll hear that tomorrow night about their season opener Saturday at Holy Cross. But some news from college football today, and really out of the Big Ten Conference. And they become, to my knowledge, the first of the power conferences to step forward and say, if you were part of an NFL roster or declared for the draft and did not withdraw from it, signed any kind of professional contract, yeah, you're not allowed back. You're not going to play in our conference. Now, some people are saying the Big Ten should have waited to see what the SEC, because the SEC is the one doing this, some of these moves right now.
9: CLSU.
7: Like, hey, do you really want to put yourself at a competitive disadvantage? But I feel like we need somebody to step forward and stand up to what I consider to be the ridiculous. And this is one of them.
9: Yeah, and it's not just with college football right now, kind of flying under the radar, as we've seen a couple of, you know, I guess now former pro NBA players or G League players going back to college, you know, specifically LSU. I believe it was Luis Perez, who was the St. John's guard a few years ago, Big Ten Player of the Year. And I forget which team he had signed, but he's going back to LSU. But the football side of it, it's nice to see some type of, I don't know. It's not quite unity yet, because it's not like all the conferences are on board. I figure some of the other power conferences are going to be in alignment with the Big Ten. I could see the SEC just not necessarily being okay with it, but looking the other way. They certainly have a history of doing so there. It's just nice to see them starting to put their foot down when it comes to this eligibility stuff. You know, we saw it at the FCS ranks last week with the Patriot League and Pat McQuaid, the Villanova quarterback. Totally different circumstances. He never signed a pro contract, never was drafted or any of the criteria that the Big Ten is putting out. But nonetheless, it's nice to see, you know, at least some type of order in the chaos that is the eligibility rules and all the court hearings that we have in college football right now, in college sports as a whole. It's not just exclusive to football.
7: Yeah, and here's the thing. We were talking about this a little bit last night when we were talking about McQuaid, the quarterback from Villanova, who was told by the Patriot League, sorry, you're not allowed to play here. And congrats, you found there's a loophole that allows you to play, have another year of eligibility. You're not allowed to play for Villanova, and if Villanova plays you, the game's a forfeit. So play somewhere else. You know, in that, it did show you that the NCAA acknowledges that, like, hey, conferences are allowed to make their own rules for this kind of stuff. So if the Patriot League as a rule says, this is what our eligibility requirements are, and we all agree to it, you can't force them to sign you or play you for that matter.
9: No.
7: So by my calculations, the Big Ten can do that. As I've seen some people be like, oh, well, okay, it's all well and good, but how, you know, is this all going to hold up? I think the, like, individual conferences coming forward absolutely will, because
9: right.
7: No one's saying, like, you know, hey, we're not telling other conferences what to do. We're not telling Division FCS what to do. We're not telling Division II or Division III what to do. You have eligibility. That means, by all means, if you want to go play there, knock yourself out. You're just not playing for the,
9: right,
7: where are we at, 18 schools that are in this conference.
9: And it should be up to the conferences to set the standards that they want to allow in said conference. Like, you know, specifically with the Patriot League, they value academics more than some other conferences. And they also are very strict about their eligibility. And to see them, you know, stand firm is not the most surprising thing in the world. And then, you know, you go up a rank to the, you know, the FBS ranks, and with a conference like the SEC and seeing players go back there, it's not the most surprising thing in the world. And as much as I don't like it, I'm okay with, you know, conferences having varying standards. It just, when those standards lean more into, like, ludicrousism, like, I don't even know if that's a word, but that's all I know how to describe what's kind of transpiring with this eligibility stuff. And then, I mean, we have certainly gotten to a point where I'm glad people have woken up to seeing guys who have played and participated in NFL camps this summer, and even some, I believe, in preseason games as well. I'm glad we're finally at least drawing a line at this point.
7: Now,
9: well, at least with some conferences.
7: Yeah, Lane Kiffin was on the Pat McAfee show today talking right. about this, and his quote was, I think you're going to get an interesting situation where, as a conference, you're saying, we're going to follow this court order, but these kids that got that court order, we're going to say, no, you can't. Again, it comes down to, what are the conference's rules? If there's an individual player who has a case for why, you know, whether it was the COVID year or injury years or whichever should be allowed to extend his career, and it's not necessarily against the individual rules of the conference, you know, then in that case, I think it's much different than guys that are in NFL training camps.
9: Right.
7: And when they get cut, go, oh, well, technically that court said I have another year of eligibility, so let's go back to college.
9: Yeah,
7: and take a roster spot there.
9: We just can't have that moving forward. It would be a crazy precedent. You'd have guys who would leave early, you know, probably with some eligibility, and then would have some type of, you know, court hearing where they'd be allowed back. So yeah, like I don't necessarily blame Kiffin right now for bringing back those two players. You know, with if the rules are allowing it right now, and you're a coach, you're going to do everything you can in your power to you know, improve your team. Mm-hmm. You know, as much as I don't like it, you know, if the rules allow it, you know, take advantage of it while you can. You know, I just hope that this is a wake up call, and even a conference like the SEC where, you know, I think that they would value winning more than anything when it comes to moral character. At some point, just decide, like, once these guys go pro, they're pro. They shouldn't be allowed back at the college ranks.
7: Yeah. And again, the way they're doing this, it would be players you signed with pro teams. If you declared for the draft and didn't withdraw, if you were actually on a roster, then yeah, you can't. And I saw people pointing out that the Big Ten moved very quickly on this, from first discussing it over the weekend to making this rule today, because NFL cutdown day is coming up.
9: Yeah.
7: And they wanted to make sure that they had this in place before that, just to be on the safe side. Rules are now set. We've all agreed to it. Nobody can kind of come back after this weekend. Time to give something away. You look confused there, Connor Brown.
9: I'm a little confused.
7: Well, as I pointed out yesterday, that depending on the prize,
9: yes,
7: we've been known to change up the song.
9: Makes
7: for
9: sense.
7: The 411. You know, we go a little kickstart my heart when it's a racing, auto racing question, or prize, I should say. And when there's pro wrestling involved, I break out the You Can't See Me themes. It just kind of fits perfectly with what we normally do with the Pearl Jam tune.
9: No, it's absolutely perfect. That was just, it's a bit jarring as a creature of habit,
7: yeah,
9: to hear that.
7: We're going to give you a trivia question with a chance to win a prize here for the 411. And hear me out here, folks. I'll read you about the prize first. Win a pair of tickets to Stars, Stripes, and Slams at the Great Allentown Fair on Thursday, September 3rd at 7:30 p.m. featuring professional wrestlers like Doc Gallows, Tito Santana, The Franchise, Shane Douglas, The Patriot, and more. 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Prize will be electronically transferred to you. Now, I realize that later this hour, we have the Countdown to Football Season quiz, where, again, you have a chance to win a prize there. And if you go 4 for 4, it earns you an entry in a drawing where you have a shot at $200 worth of gift cards. As we announced later in the show yesterday, after I got clarification on this, this is the 411. That is a different contest. So you can play both. All right?
9: Right.
7: So if you call in here and win, that does not preclude you from trying to pass one of the few remaining quizzes, whether it be today, tomorrow, Thursday, or Friday.
9: Might get lucky. You might get the daily double.
7: Yeah. Basically, for this or that one, don't think that, well, I want to play this one, so I can't, or I want to win this prize, I can't call for that prize. You can call. Here's the question for the Stars, Stripes, and Slams at the Great Allentown Fair Thursday, September 3rd. I'm going to go back to the MLB standings. There are 15 teams in the American League. At this exact moment, how many American League teams have a winning record this season? 610-890-0707. 610-890-0707 is the phone number. You don't have to name them. All you got to do is give us the number. How many American League teams have a winning record at this exact moment for this season? All right. First person with the correct answer gets the pair of tickets to the Stars, Stripes, and Slams at the Great Allentown Fair on Thursday, September 3rd. So 610-890-0707. Connor is shaking his head up. He's guessing that was an incorrect guess. Apparently it was an incorrect guess, otherwise he would been back on here. But he's still feeding the phone calls on that one to jump in here and take the stab at it. 15 teams in the American League. How many teams in the American League have a winning record right now? It's not a lot. It's not nearly the same number as in the National League. I count about eight in the National League at the moment. We'll see how that, what could we get for the correct answer for this one. So, but it's not been a stellar year for the American League. I kept thinking eventually this would even itself out, but here we sit on August 25th, and it is not, we're not seeing a rush of teams suddenly get over 500. First of all, what was the incorrect guess?
1: Seven.
7: Yeah, no, not even close. Who would the correct answer?
9: It was Frank for Bethlehem.
7: The correct answer is?
9: The answer is going to surprise you. Four.
7: Yeah, there we go. Frank from Bethlehem had it. There's only four teams in the American League that have a winning record right now. The Rays, the Yankees, the Red Sox, and the White Sox. That's it.
9: Yeah.
7: Nobody in the American League West. The Rangers are in first place. They're 66 and 66.
9: Three of the four in the same division.
7: Yeah. Houston, 65 and 66. So Cleveland, 66 and 66. So, yeah, they're... And it's not like this was a trick question and all those teams were over 500 and just dipped back to 500 or below. No, we've been pretty much sitting at like four teams for the majority of the last month.
9: I mean, if two or three teams get hot, then the correct answer maybe could be seven, because it doesn't really take a whole lot for,
7: right, yeah,
9: for some of those other teams to join the above 500 club. But that's just been the nature of the American League this year, with, you know, a majority of the best play coming from a single division. And then just the White Sox being... probably the most steady team in the American League this year. It just seems like they just haven't had a huge slump or anything like that, which I think would be expected for a young team like the White Sox, who haven't had a whole lot of success over the past couple seasons, Tom.
7: Yeah, they're not out of the woods because they're only up by 2.5 games. Like, as much as they're the only team in the division with a winning record, they're only 5 games over. They're 68 and 63, and Cleveland is 66 and 66. So they got people in their rearview mirror, right, that could reach out and touch them and catch them within 1 week. But here they sit with, by my count, 31 games left, and they're still in first place.
9: I wonder if I can find division leads, like the number of days each team has had in first place. And I'm curious where the White Sox stand, because it's been a while since the Guardians have surpassed them. I know they're only 2.5 games back, but... I mean, that's been the same feeling since July.
7: Absolutely. And as I said, the National League, there are eight teams with a winning record and a ninth in St. Louis that's exactly 500. Mm-hmm. In the National League, you have the Braves, Phillies, Marlins, Brewers, Cubs, Dodgers, Padres, Diamondbacks, all with winning records at the moment.
9: Just polar opposites. I mean, literally the double number of teams above 500, and just completely different leagues.
7: Anyhow, speaking of baseball, we're going to talk to Sam Gialdi. But again, was it Frank from Bethlehem had the correct answer? So Frank will be sending you a pair of tickets to Stars, Stripes, and Slams at the Great Allentown Fair on Thursday, September 3rd. 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Some recent WWE superstars, legends like Tito Santana, who's a one-time guest on the Happy Hour show, WWE Hall of Famer. I remember him when I was growing up. But... among some of the others that are going to be performing there over at the Great Allentown Fair. Sam Gialdi next. Countdown to football season quiz, one of the last ones later on this hour. Emoji hints out there. Told you we're going to get creative, most of them, for this week. Today's no different, but pretty obvious, I think, if you just look at what's listed there on Twitter and Facebook. We're going to hear from Lafayette coach John Troxell next hour with you till 6:15, leading into the Iron Pigs and the Syracuse Mets tonight over at Coca-Cola Park. Tom Fallon, Connor Brown coming back with Sam Gialdi next on the Happy Hour on Fox Sports Radio.
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3: We're looking good this afternoon for the most part. 22 westbound, usual delays at Airport Road. Eastbound, slow between Cedar Crest and 15th. 33 northbound, stop and go between 33 and Tatami due to construction. 78 westbound, jam between 33 and Hellertown. No problems on 309 or 100. Accident-free on the turnpike. 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
14: Attention anyone who has had a colonoscopy, endoscopy, or any other scope procedure. 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
9: Good afternoon. The Big Ten voted today to bar any player who declared for the NFL draft and did not withdraw, appeared on an NFL roster, or signed a contract with the Pro League from competing in the conference's upcoming season. This is in wake of two players returning to the college ranks to play with LSU after signing NFL contracts. Penn State announced today that this year's whiteout game is set for October 10th against USC with a 7:30 kickoff. Patrick Mahomes believes he's on track to start week one for Kansas City against the Broncos after undergoing ACL and LCL surgery in December and has yet to miss a training camp practice. around Major League Baseball, Will Warren and the Yankees take on the Astros in the Bronx at 7:05. Then over in Queens, underway at 7:10, it's the Mets and Brewers. While Aaron Nola faces off with George Kirby, with the Phillies and Mariners scheduled for a 9:40 first pitch. The Iron Pigs return to Coca-Cola Park, taking on the Syracuse Mets with Chick King on the bump for Lehigh Valley. Coverage gets underway 6:15 right here on Fox Sports Radio, Lehigh Valley. I'm Connor Brown.
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7: Back with you here on the Happy Hour on Fox Sports Radio. Tom Fallon and Connor Brown with you in the Phillipsburg Easton Honda Studios. Again, we'll be live from Coca-Cola Park coming up on Thursday as, again, another homestand, Pigs and the Syracuse Mets. Friday, it'll be Mike Raymond and I live from Phillipsburg High School on Friday night before the Phillipsburg High School football game against Parkland.
9: Interesting. When I'm going to be out of state, you're coming into my state.
7: I don't set the schedule, my friend. And we're also going to do our first Coach's Corner of the season, and we're going to do it live on site Friday with the head coach of the State Liners, Frank Duffy.
9: Oh, that's nice.
7: On Friday night. Our
9: very cool.
7: Coach's Corner brought to you by Jim Regal and the team at Regal Insurance on William Penn Highway in Easton, serving Easton and the Lehigh Valley for over 90 years. So love we could do it on site. He's going to join us in the 4 o'clock hour out at the stadium before the big game kick off the season. So that to look forward to on Friday. And again, Iron Pigs at home. They're on the air at 6:15 tonight, tomorrow, Thursday, and Friday for their matchups with the Syracuse Mets. And time to chat with the voice of the Iron Pigs, who we talked to about an hour ago, as he's rather busy at this point with the first home game of the homestand, especially with these earlier start times this year. And his weekly visits are presented by Ashley, the largest furniture store brand in North America. Here it is, our chat with the voice of the Iron Pigs, Sam Jelinek. Sam, great to talk to you again. I can't believe we're winding things down to this degree already.
0: I know, it's crazy, right? Penultimate series of the season here at home. And, you know, thankfully it's, shaping up to be a pretty good one here with a month left in the season.
7: Absolutely is. And, Pigs, although coming off back-to-back losses, just some thoughts on what you've seen from them. I mean, we spoke last week they had finished the series with Scranton with a couple of wins, coming off a really good week. Got off to a great start against Buffalo, just didn't end out the way we would have liked.
0: Yes, it is a pretty weird feeling coming off that series against the Bisons, where thanks to the cancellation on Saturday, the Pigs did snatch a second straight series win. But it doesn't really feel like it, because the way that the series ended with the shutout loss on Friday and then Sunday getting their teeth kicked in again, feel pretty dour and down coming back home, even though, you did take 3 out of 5 on the week. I think in all that you just got to take away from that, though, is, okay, if you had started the week with 2 losses and ended with 3 wins, you'd be feeling pretty good. So you just take it as a whole and say, okay, on the whole, they played pretty good baseball. The pitching was solid. Hitting was timely. They just kind of keep on plucking away here. And the longer that they stay in this thing here with, 25 games to go at this point, you never know what can happen. Being 5 back with 25 to play, there's worse spots to be.
9: We were just talking about those 2 disappointing losses in the series against Buffalo. But, with the Pigs playing, better here in this stretch of the second half, who are some of the standout performers from last week that you think is going to carry it over as they return to Coca-Cola Park?
0: So the easy answer on the offensive side of thing is still Tommy Pham, which is a wild sentence to be saying. A month and a half into his tenure here, that A, he is still here, and B, he's raking the way that he has. The quality of at-bats has just continued to be day in and day out fantastic. And since they've moved him to the top of the order, he has really provided the kind of depth and the kind of presence that you would expect and love to have leading off every single game for you. On the flip side, pitching staff, starting pitching has been fantastic. Drake Fellows and Chuck King have been throwing the ball exceptionally well. Tossing the bullpen, basically when the Pigs have had leads up late, they called them late. The Kirby Sneed, Michael Mercado, Grant Holman, Max Lazar, Kyle Backus have all been providing some really quality innings and put the Pigs in positions where, okay, if you can take a lead after 6, you feel pretty good about being able to finish the game off.
7: Any concerns on the pitching just based off of those last couple of games? I mean, I want to make too big a deal of 2 games, but You know, the pitching staff was coming off a very solid week in Scranton. So kind of a rough way to end it, giving up 18 runs in two games.
0: Yeah, no, I think he's kind of take it as it comes. The Ronhell and Brian Keller just both struggled pretty bad on Friday and then on Sunday again. And, you know, are there question marks and stronger feelings potentially concerning both of them? I think you could argue that. That Keller coming off the DFA and ever since he was optioned back down from the Phillies has yet to really find his foot.

0: Is a certain fan base's favorite mascot going to be in town tonight?
1: You're not talking about Gritty, are you? You're talking about the Philly Fanatic.
0: Exactly. That's exactly what I'm talking about.
1: Yes, the Fanatic will be in town tonight for his performance. I always love when the Fanatic is here. The way he interacts with fans, being able to see him is really fantastic. It'll be really cool. Otherwise, the rest of the week, it's going to be a lot of great promotions coming out. We have Women's Empowerment with pregame player selfies on the field on Thursday. Friday Night Fireworks, which is our second Faith Night of the year with a clear tote bag giveaway. And then on Saturday is our Just Born Night, which is our Mike and Ike's collaboration this year. We talked about that last week, that, you know, we'll be doing everything Mike and Ike's related at the ballpark, and the Mike and Ike's merch will be available for purchase here at the ballpark. And then we wrap things up on Sunday with Old School Baseball Day. So if you're looking to see players walk through corn before they take the field, looking for a toned-down experience, what it would be like taking a game in the 1920s, we'll be trying to do just that.
2: So I was Sam Jelinek, voice of the Iron Pigs, joining us here tonight in the happy hour on Fox Sports Radio. Now, try to be unbiased here for a second. I know you've been around baseball before you were even with the Iron Pigs. To me, there's baseball mascots, and then there's the Philly Fanatic. Like, I mean, he is like a level above, right?
1: Correct, yeah. Basically, everything in the mascot world is kind of before the Philly Fanatic and after the Philly Fanatic. Everything mascot-wise is downstream of the Fanatic. Literally every mascot, every successful mascot is an iteration of the Fanatic. So, like, I hate it when I see, like, Blooper, the Braves mascot, yep, on Twitter, trying to, like, act like he's, like, all hot and all that good stuff. No, he is just a byproduct of the Fanatic. He does not exist without the Fanatic. Blooper is not real without the Fanatic.
2: Yeah.
1: So he better show some respect.
0: You can't really argue with that, Sam. I mean, the Fanatic did lay out the blueprint for all that came after, so you have to be thankful for that. But, you know, the other side of things with the team coming in, I know their fan base, the Fanatic, is not necessarily their favorite mascot, the Syracuse Mets. Who's on the roster this week that you're looking forward to seeing, and also you think that the Iron Pigs might have some issues with based on maybe some past performances?
1: Yeah, so Syracuse is actually getting Mark Vientos on rehab for today's game. We'll see how many games he ends up playing here, but he has actually always torched the Iron Pigs, so we're not too happy to see him on rehab this week. Pitching-wise, they've been throwing the ball really well between Jonah Tong. We'll be seeing Jonathan Santucci for the first time today. Jack Weninger has given the Pigs fits all season, so, you know, they've got a really strong starting pitching depth. On the hitting side of things, outside of Vientos this week, we're actually going to see quite a few new faces, both in terms of promotions from AA and then trade acquisitions that the Mets got at the deadline. The big one for me that I'm interested to see is Emiliano Petre, who is a second-round pick by the Rays. He was part of the Freddie Peralta deal. He's a Canadian by way of the University of Kentucky who, coming through the Rays system, had some pretty high regards about him. So I'm excited to be able to get a first look at him here.
2: Those moments here, Sam Jelinek, voice of the Iron Pigs. Not to put you on the spot here, but the Pigs are 25-24. At the moment, 31-20 is leading the International League here in the second half, a three-way tie, technically, at least in the loss column between Rochester, Durham, and Indianapolis. In your opinion, what's the number that the Pigs, if you feel like the Pigs got to win-wise, sitting at 25 right now with the leaders currently at 31, 25 games left, say, if we got to this number, not saying we'd win it, but I'd like our chances.
1: So the number the past couple of years that has, it doesn't guarantee you a playoff spot in either half, but it seems pretty minimum to get there, is 45. That seems to be the number that you've got to get to. If you want to be in contention, probably at least 43. I think 43 is like the floor. You got to get to 43 wins. 45 puts you in a really strong position. 46 or 47 almost guarantees you a playoff spot. So if you're counting how many wins the Pigs need out of the 25 remaining games here, you're looking at going 20-5 here.
2: Okay. I mean, it's simple. Just go like, you know, 4-1, 5-1 in the remaining series, and you're right there. I mean, Sam Jelinek just laid it out. There is a path.
1: very easy play. You just got to take 5 out of 6 every week.
2: Yeah,
1: just
2: exactly.
1: Four consecutive times.
0: They're going to play 7 in Moosic, so you know, right? Maybe you take all 7 against the Rail Riders. Yeah. Who knows? I don't know. You can, you

0: a little crazy with it.
1: Yeah. So you're saying there's a chance. That's all we need to hear right now, and they are mathematically alive. All right, Sam Jelinek, voice of the Iron Bigs, his weekly visits brought to you by Ashley, the largest furniture store brand in North America. Sam, thanks for popping on the program. Always appreciate you making time. Have a great call tonight, and we look forward to seeing you back out at the ballpark again on Thursday.
2: All right, thanks, guys.
3: Thanks, Sam.
1: Sam Jelinek, voice of the Iron Pigs, joining us here on the program, chatting with us a little bit earlier today. And again, we'll be live from Coca-Cola Park on Thursday. Hard to believe we only have two shows left at the ballpark. We're going to do Thursday night this week. And then the last homestand, we're actually going to do Tuesday, the first night of that last series against Worcester, day after Labor Day, because we'll be airing football.
3: Right.
1: NFL season the next couple of days. So we'll be out there on Tuesday for that night and talk to Sam on site. And that'll be our broadcast from Coca-Cola Park for the 2026 baseball season.
3: It's over just like that.
1: Yep. And Iron Bigs, Syracuse Mets tonight, tomorrow night, Thursday and Friday on the air at 6:15. Saturday, the game, the radio broadcast will be heard on the Iron Pigs radio network because we have the Lehigh football season opener on Saturday. And then on the air again on Sunday with a 12:45 airtime, 1:15 first pitch to close out the month of August. And as you heard Sam talk about there, the Pigs mathematically alive. I mean, if you look at the, I mean, I hear what he's saying about the number that traditionally wins it, like getting up to 45. But right now they're not far off from being one of the, like, right there where they could be close to the top teams. Like, the Rochester and Indianapolis are 31-20. Durham's 30-20. You know, Scranton's 28-20. And St. Paul's 30-21. Then you have, let's see, 1, 2, 3, 4, 5 teams that either have 23 or 24 losses, and the Pigs are one of them.
3: I mean, this series this week is huge against Syracuse because if you look ahead, I mean, the Iron Pigs obviously playing the Mets this week. And if you look at the standings, that's a team that right now sits in front of Lehigh Valley. I mean, it's only a game difference, but you figure if you win this series, you at least give yourself a chance to make things interesting at the end of the season. You know, I'm not ready to say, you know, they're anywhere close to going on a playoff run here.
1: No, but you're in the picture here and you have a chance right now.
3: Certainly, it's not over. And kind of how it was feeling to start of the second half, you know, regardless of whether they actually make it happen or not, or if they have enough magic left in the tank there, it's certainly been a good response, team-wise, team performance-wise. In the latter half of the second half.
1: So they will need help, obviously, but they can take care of some business by themselves because of all the series they have coming up against Syracuse, Scranton, Worcester. Syracuse is the last four series that they'll play. We're going to talk some football coming up next hour. We're also going to have the countdown to football season quiz for the day. Your chance to win a prize, try to earn yourself an entry in the drawing that we're going to have very, very soon, where someone's going to win $200 worth of gift cards.
3: Exciting.
1: The fight song of the day, one of the all-time classics, I will say that. That's coming up next here on a Tuesday night happy hour on Fox Sports Radio.
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6: For the most part, things are looking good this afternoon. Usual delays, 22 westbound at Airport Road, eastbound slow around Cedar Crest, 78 westbound stop and go between 33 and Hellertown. In Bethlehem, 378 jam southbound approaching the Hill-to-Hill Bridge, 33 northbound slow between 248 and Tatamy due to construction. If you see a traffic problem, call their toll-free tip line, 855-ROAD-TIP. I'm Christy O'Brien.
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1: Tom Fallon, Connor Brown, back with you here on the Happy Hour on Fox Sports Radio. Counting the days down to the college football season. Well, we're even alluding to the fact that teams like Lafayette are opening up on Thursday night. Kind of the Lehigh's opener coming up on Saturday with a bunch of others. And that day is 4 days away. The first college football Saturday of the year. Running out of quizzes, running out of fight songs. One of the few remaining ones left for you to try to answer enough questions right to win a prize. This part, to a lot of people, might not sound very familiar. However, it is one of the classics in college football. I think it's the best fight song there is. This part's the more recognizable part.

0: That's right. It's Michigan today. Your prize, if you get 3 out of 4 right on Michigan, you win a pair of passes to Hang Dog Outdoor Adventure. 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We've been out there. Not only do they have the ropes course, you got the food and drinks and everything else out there, too. A good party spot. 3 out of 4 right gets you the passes to Hang Dog. 4 out of 4 right gets you the pair of passes to Hang Dog and an entry in the drawing where someone's going to win $200 worth of gift certificates. 610-890-0707, 610-890-0707. Call now to hop on in here and try to take the quiz on Michigan. One of the few remaining fight songs and quizzes that we're giving out for today, for this week before the season is upon us and it's time for a drawing to come about. So that's one of your last cues to call. And I won't say what the emojis were yet because it would give away one of the answers potentially for this one. So, all right. It looks like the phone lines lit up as I thought. And who is our contestant today, Connor?
1: Seth from Emerald.
0: Seth from Emerald is on the line. Seth, how are you?
2: I'm doing well. How are you, Tom?
0: Doing very well. So Michigan is the team today. Very easily, I think, the first one. What's their nickname? They're the Michigan what?
2: Wolverines.
0: 1 for 1. All right. On to the second question. What are their colors?
2: Maize and blue.
0: Very good. The emoji hint today was an ear of corn and the color blue. Yes, maize and blue. That's how he gave that. It's hard to come up with something for emojis for a Wolverine. So that was, they don't make one for like, you know, Hugh Jackman or something like that. I could have pictured him. All right. On to the multiple choice portion as your 2 for 2. Question 3. Who was the last Michigan player to win the Heisman Trophy? The last one. Desmond Howard, Charles Woodson, or Tom Brady?
2: Charles Woodson.
0: Correct. Brady never won it. Howard in 91, Woodson in 97. All right, so pair of passes to Hang Dog is yours. Now let's see if you can get the entry here, which, by the way, I think only one person in the last like 8 quizzes has gone 4 for 4. Question 4. What team has Michigan football beaten the most all time? Notre Dame, Illinois, or Minnesota?
2: Well, it's not Notre Dame. I'll say Minnesota.
0: That is correct. The battle for the little brown jug. So it is. It's a trophy game, which means it was played an awful lot and kind of kept on there for a while. And let's face it, Michigan's been way better than Minnesota for a long time. So perfect 4 for 4 for you, Seth. Congrats.
2: All right. Thank you.
0: You got it. Appreciate you calling in. That's his last chance to play now because at this point now he can't play. He can maybe win the 411 later this week, but that's it for the quizzes for Seth. But he does go a perfect 4 for 4. Michigan last year went 9 and 4, got beat at Oklahoma. Got beat at USC, lost at home to Ohio State, ending their 4-game winning streak over the Buckeyes, and then lost the Citrus Bowl to Texas 41-27. New coach with Kyle Whittingham taking over for Sharon Moore. People waiting for Bryce Underwood to turn into the superstar quarterback he was projected to be. Still very young, so still could. I feel like, in a way, if they want to make the playoff, Connor, they have to get to the home stretch undefeated.
1: Yeah,
0: and it's not easy. Like they got a lot of like their road games before they for a while, the only road games are Minnesota and Rutgers.
1: Manageable.
0: Okay. And you know, a couple of the home games are like Western Michigan and UTEP. But here are the other ones. Oklahoma, Iowa, Penn State, Indiana, and then Michigan State rivalry game. I say to get to that point because the last 3 games are at Oregon, home UCLA, at Ohio State. Like if they're even 8-1 going to Oregon, I feel like the only way they're going to be in the playoff most likely is if they beat Oregon or Ohio State. They're like, they have to win one. If they drop both of those and finish 9-3, having lost 2 of their last 3, I doubt they're in the top 12.
1: It's a really tough pull this year for Michigan. When you just look at who they're pulling out of the Big Ten, you could kind of convince yourself into being okay with having, you know, three of the five, you know, toughest teams you're going to play this year at home. I'm just talking about the teams in conference. That's not even including the week 2 matchup against Oklahoma.
0: Great non-conference
1: comes in
0: game.
1: At, you know, a top 10 team. You have what, 1-4 preseason top 10 teams in your preseason schedule. This is a case though for Michigan where I think regardless of their record and kind of where they end at this year, they're just going to be a better team because Sharon Moore.
0: Yes.
1: It became fully evident after the fact that he just did not have a grip on that program. And you think about a guy like Kyle Whittingham coming over to Michigan and what he was able to accomplish in his career at Utah and just kind of how much of a bona fide coach he's been at the college ranks. You know, it's a really tough schedule. Wins or losses, I would say, this year for Michigan won't really reflect how much better of a team that they're going to be than last year's team. Because last year's team, you know, specifically last 2 years offensively, it's been a train wreck for the Wolverines.
0: Lindy says they are going to finish 5th in the Big Ten and be the highest placed team that will not make the playoff. They have the top 4 teams all in, Michigan not making it. I think they're going to be a team that's going to be in contention. I do think, like, I feel like the schedule is going to get the best of them. And that's not even me saying that, like, Penn State's going to go in there and win. I feel like out of Penn State, Indiana, Iowa, Oklahoma, one of those teams, I think, is winning in Ann Arbor, minimum. And then I don't think they win those two on the road at the end of the year.
1: Yeah, and I mean, you like the chances of Indiana. You know, it's a different team than last year, but we saw what they were able to do going into Oregon's place and winning in the way that they did. So they're fully capable of going into the Big House this year and taking care of business. And then, you know, you could play a weird game against Iowa. Iowa can get into some weird games. I don't feel good as, you know, a person who roots for Penn State, you know, their chances going into the Big House. I mean, maybe I'm just scarred by, you know, Franklin having to go into the Big House.
0: Yeah, he was a disaster going in there. As long as there was anybody in the stands.
1: Right.
0: He won there in 2020 in the COVID year where the stadium was empty. The other times he went in there, the last 3 times he went in there, he didn't just lose, he got shellacked.
1: And, like, even with a new coach, like, I'm still kind of expecting the same results. I mean, maybe things will be different with Campbell in kind of getting them ready for big away games against teams like that. But, yeah, really tough pull for Michigan this year, and especially for a team that's trying to kind of recertify themselves after what's feeling like a pretty big fall off from their national championship team a few years ago.
0: More importantly, the countdown that we are counting down to this Saturday when Lehigh kicks off and a lot of others kick off is 4 days until that day arrives.
1: That's awesome.
0: You started in the 90s, by the way.
1: Right. Yeah. It's been a long, long process, a long road here. You know, it might be scary to see a guy named Connor on the sideline, but don't worry. I'm not working for Ann Arbor or over in Ann Arbor for the Wolverines.
0: Very good point.
1: Exactly.
0: And by the way, and from the, wasn't that official already? No, it wasn't. Penn State did make it official today.
1: Oh, okay.
0: With their game themes and officially saying yes, as has been expected, projected, and hypothesized by many, Penn State USC on October 10th is the whiteout. 7:30 p.m. kickoff on NBC for the Nittany Lions and the Trojans.
1: I mean, just with how TV works nowadays, like even with us knowing that this was probably going to be the whiteout game, you needed to hear it because the rest of the home schedule was not going to make for a great whiteout.
0: No,
1: in 2026.
0: No. When the rest of the home schedule is, you know, Marshall, Buffalo, Wisconsin, Purdue, Minnesota, and Rutgers. No.
1: Not pretty.
0: No. But anyway, yeah, officially the whiteout on October 10th for Penn State and USC. All right, 1 hour in coming up, speaking of college football, we're going to hear from the head coach of the Lafayette Leopards, John Troxell. His team kicks off their season on Thursday night down in D.C., taking on the Georgetown Hoyas in a conference game. We'll hear from him coming up. Todd Fallon, Connor Brown, leading into the Iron Pigs on the air at 6:15 tonight here on the Happy Hour.
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15: Patrick, and this is Above the Noise. Lane Kiffin's at LSU, but his departure from Ole Miss hasn't cooled the relationship. Walker Jones, Ole Miss Executive Director of NIL, took another shot at Kiffin, claiming the university scoured its offices for listening devices. And his message was pretty clear. Trust me, you don't know this guy like I do. They involved the FBI. Kiffin allowed future LSU coaches to stay at Ole Miss after his departure. So if the goal was to gain inside information, couldn't those relationships have provided plenty without planning listening devices? How about Rebels head coach Pete Golding, reportedly still living in a home owned by Kiffin as recently as July? If the school genuinely feared Kiffin had planted surveillance equipment, would it really allow its head coach to stay in a house tied to Kiffin? The bad blood's obvious, but this increasingly feels less like protecting Ole Miss and more like a school still looking for ways to get the last word. I'm Dan Patrick, and this is Above the Noise. 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
20: The Big Ten today became the first conference to ban NFL players from returning to play for its teams. Rule applies to players who have appeared on an NFL roster or signed a contract, and to underclassmen who declared for the NFL draft but did not withdraw. New York Giants receiver and returner Calvin Austin was carted off the practice field today with an apparent right knee injury. The Seattle Seahawks placed second-round safety Bud Clark on season-ending injury reserve due to an ankle injury. The Washington Commanders are signing veteran offensive tackle DJ Humphries to a one-year deal. The San Francisco Chronicle reported today that 49ers owner Jed York used the pseudonym Joe and texted an undercover officer posing as a prostitute three times before York was arrested on Sunday morning on a prostitution charge that was later amended to a disorderly conduct charge. I'm Isaac Lohenkron.
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22: For the most part, things are looking good this afternoon. Usual delays, 22 westbound at Airport Road, eastbound slow around Cedar Crest, 78 westbound stop and go between 33 and Hellertown. In Bethlehem, 378 jam southbound approaching the Hill-to-Hill Bridge, 33 northbound slow between 248 and Tatamy due to construction. If you see a traffic problem, call their toll-free tip line, 855-ROAD-TIP. I'm Christy O'Brien.
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0: It's 5 o'clock here on a Tuesday. Tom Fallon, Connor Brown alongside me in the Phillipsburg Easton Honda studios, Clinton Acura and Phillipsburg Easton Honda. 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What a week. As it's another Iron Pigs home week, which means we're off the air at 6:15 tonight for the Pigs and the Syracuse Mets. But high school football starts on Friday. Lafayette football's got a game on Thursday night to kick off the season. We're going to hear from the head coach of the Leopards, John Troxell, coming up in about 20 minutes. Lehigh kicks off on Saturday. My goodness, so many things we got going on here right now. We are your home for all things football here in the Lehigh Valley. 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We got you covered here on Fox Sports Radio. I saw this, and it just made me think of this real quick here. Looking at the National Day calendar, and one of the things today is it's National Kiss and Makeup Day.
1: Ah, nice.
0: And I was just trying to think of, like, okay, anything in the within the past year I feel like, you know, qualifies for this.
1: Mm.
0: And I think I have one. And it's mostly one-sided. But from the other side, I do think they need to come to the table also, my opinion. Penn State fans and James Franklin.
1: Yeah, like, I mean, I've been on board with that for a while.
0: I feel like the fan base, a good portion of them still holding a big grudge, want, like, rooting for him to fail. I mean, like, it's one thing to say, hey, I hope he does well, but I don't want to see him win a national title. You know, that kind of thing. As opposed to, I hope, like, I'm going to root for Pitt.
1: Yeah,
0: like, when they play, that kind of thing. Like, I'd rather, you know, see him get embarrassed by them at this point. And while I don't think he's really done anything, I don't think he's gone out of his way to, like, antagonize Penn State since he's left. I do find it interesting that even other coaches who were dumped and shown the door at other schools last season made some kind of effort publicly to, like, thank the fans for the time that they did have.
1: Right.
0: You know, kind of thing. And there's been nothing remotely close to that from him since he was shown the door from State College. Like, I feel like there needs to be a recognition of what he did while he was here and what was accomplished with the support that everybody gave you while you were here.
1: Right.
0: You know, kind of thing. You can still be upset that it ended. But it's not, I mean, there was fans calling for your head like in 2016 when you were halfway through season three.
1: Right. Yeah.
0: You know, kind of thing.
1: And I at least he didn't bow out like Lane Kiffin did with
0: no,
1: Penn
0: right.
1: State,
0: exactly.
1: You know?
0: Yeah. Like, trust me. I am not saying
1: no,
0: anybody
1: I
0: needs to forgive him.
1: Saying.
0: I'm not going with Tennessee and Lane Kiffin. I'm certainly not going to Ole Miss and Lane Kiffin.
1: So even with not like a, you know, a handwritten Instagram post, you know, a lengthy, you know, thank you to Penn State, like, you can at least appreciate the way that he left. You know, when you look at how some of the other coaches have left their schools, you know, just like talking to the Penn State fan out there who's trying to make everything that Franklin says about Penn State still, like seeing some of the quotes, tweets that I see from some popular, you know, Penn State fan accounts, you know, harping on this is the same stuff Franklin was, you know, preaching to his players at Penn State and the whole, you know, university as a whole. And it's like, well yeah, I mean, a lot of these guys, you know, over the years develop a certain philosophy and certain beliefs that they use in their coaching. Mm-hmm. And it's not just based on one institution that they're at. They're going to carry it to their next. And, you know, for, you know, also Penn State fans for poo-pooing some of the Virginia Tech fans who are going to be or are excited heading into this year. Heck, if I was an Hokie fan, I'd be excited too. They used to be a proud football program. Last couple of years, it's been down. It'd be nice for them. I mean, if I was a Virginia Tech fan, I'd take 10 wins with my eyes closed.
0: The disconnect that developed from what I saw, and I have not engaged in any of this. I've just watched from afar. Came that when he landed at Virginia Tech, there was immediate excitement within that fan base for the hire.
1: As there should have been.
0: There should have been, rightfully so. And an expectation that the program was going to elevate, to get them relevant, was going to put them into the national picture. Admittedly, there was a time when that was Virginia Tech. I mean, I'm old enough to remember it. From my perspective, the vitriol from some corners of the Penn State universe towards Virginia Tech started when some Virginia Tech folks kind of started trying to compare their program to Penn State's as if like they're on the same exact level. And Penn State fans were like, are you joking?
1: It's not quite.
0: Like, no, you're not. Just because you played for the national title in 1999, the year you had Michael Vick and you were in the Big East, doesn't mean that your program's at the same level as what Penn State is. Like, that's not accurate. I'm not trying to slam you here. There's you could be in a lot worse shape.
1: Right.
0: But no. And the more one side tried to say, no, that's ridiculous. Their side, like, well, actually, we're a lot closer than you would like, you like to make yourself believe. That led into a whole lot of bickering and whatnot, and which fan base is more delusional and things of that nature. And then when you coupled that with Franklin being open to discuss about the way things ended and what he'd like to have done differently or you know, I mean, anything else along those lines, that just kind of fed into some people in state college, I'd say state college, but Penn State fans of like, oh, this guy won't stop talking about us. Just move on already. And that the fact that this all has happened and had this entire offseason to play itself out, because it's the offseason,
1: right,
0: has just people didn't have anything better to do with their time. And that led to a whole back. I almost feel like I'm going to say James Franklin. I think Penn State fans and Virginia Tech fans need to kiss and make up. Like before this all happened, Penn State fans actually kind of supported Virginia Tech to a certain degree. Like, hey, Brent Pry's down there now. Good for them. And, you know, Penn State fans, I know, were excited over the fact that there was a 2-game series scheduled. It was supposed to be 2020 and 2025 last year. The 2020 game got canceled because of the COVID. And then because of that, the return game got canceled. It should have been played last year, I believe in Beaver Stadium. But all of this just kind of led to this, like almost for lack of a better term, I'll call it an internet rivalry. Like, not a rivalry, but an internet rivalry between the two fan bases that didn't exist and really shouldn't exist, in my opinion.
1: Yeah, no, it really shouldn't. And a lot of the onus is on the fan base because, you know, Franklin obviously has talked a little bit about Penn State since he's left, but like he has the right to talk about a place that he coached for over a decade. And he's obviously going to talk about it because that's, you know, your experiences from the last decade. Like, you can't fault someone for kind of, you know, retracking their past and talking about how they got here today. So it really just falls on the two fan bases who, like you said, it's been nonstop bickering on both sides really since the Franklin hiring, since he got down there. And, you know, I think some of it might have been Virginia Tech fans being, you know, really excited and Penn State fans taking it as they think that they're going to be national champion contenders. And it's like, no, like if you look at both programs, like Virginia Tech has had some amazing years, but, you know, really a lot of their great years would be kind of what an average year was for Penn State under Franklin's tenure.
0: And I think the other thing that has amped this up, which has, and I really do believe this, the vitriol that some parts of the Penn State fan base currently has that is directed towards Franklin, which got Virginia Tech fans to defend him, which got them all fighting.
1: Right.
0: Stems directly from Penn State fans watching so many media members and even non-media members like rewrite history of what they thought of James Franklin the moment he was let go by Penn State. He was the punching bag, the big game James, and consistently going to beat, you know, not beat anybody worth a darn, never going to win a national title, to how, oh my goodness, I can't believe you guys were so arrogant you got rid of him. It's like, you spelled it out for us for years. Like we got tired. Yeah, we got tired of it. Like, how many games against top 10 teams is he going to lose over like 8 years in a row before we were supposed to move on? Like, you're acting like you weren't one of the people that were mocking him and constantly calling out how he couldn't perform and couldn't win. And then the second we showed him the door, suddenly he's one of the top five coaches in all of college football. And Penn State fans were the ones bringing up his record. Virginia Tech fans would come to his defense or whichever. And that added to the whole kind of online internet rivalry, which again is made a little bit of the summertime and off season something to pass the time a little bit when I scroll through my timeline, but nothing that I wanted to engage in at any point, nor did I.
1: Look, everyone knows the script with Franklin at Penn State not being able to win the big games, but when it comes down to last year, the reason why he was fired during the middle of the season and why his end as the head coach of Penn State came last year when it did is because after the whiteout game, you lose to UCLA on the road. And up into that point in the season, UCLA looked like one of the worst teams in college football. They were able to rebound a little bit at the midway point or after that Penn State game and at least be a little respectable. But then you come home and you lay an egg against Northwestern. And that was just really the nail in the coffin. Like you can look at, you know, throughout the years and all the big games that you lost. You lost a big game last year and then you weren't able to get the train back on the tracks against UCLA and Northwestern. And, you know, given the history of Northwestern football and then where UCLA was up to that point in that game, in 2025, it just came down to that. It became very apparent that time had come, for Franklin to not be the head coach anymore. And, you know, I understand, you know, maybe some of the media members being caught off guard because, you know, I would still consider him, you know, in the upper echelon or just, I guess, under the upper echelon of college football coaches. When you look at his track record, it's, you know, everyone's going to point out the big game record, but, you know, he still has had a lot of success wherever he's gone. Like that's the only way I could think some of the media members would be, you know, kind of caught off guard by that. But when you just look at really the last three games of his tenure at Penn State, it makes a whole lot of sense. And it's a microcosm for what was the macro issue with Franklin as head coach.
0: I'm trying to go back here and find this. I'm not surprised it's not listed on the Penn State website, but I remember vividly after the loss against Northwestern where someone actually asked, do you still want to be the coach?
1: I remember that.
0: And his answer was a non-answer, was a dancer, was like, I'm still committed to the kids in that locker room. And like, if
1: he knew,
0: and it was like, but the correct way to respond there would have been a defiant, like, of course I do. Like, that's a, like, you know what I mean? Like, kind of like blowing it off like a bad, like, no, absolutely 100%. I am the head coach, or I want to be the head coach. Like, he made it sound like he'd thrown the towel in himself. And that's the moment where I first went, you know what? He might not survive to next Saturday.
1: Yeah, I honestly kind of respect some of his honesty in that moment, kind of grappling with that question and not being able to rely on some of his PR training, because I'm sure he was probably caught off guard by that. And
0: I get it. My point being the idea about like why he was let go, like that was the telling sign to me of like, he's done. Like how in the world could you, after everything that's been going on for the last 3 weeks,
1: well,
0: feel like he's going to still be the head coach after that?
1: All the hype heading into the season of how Penn State was a, you know, national championship contender with all the talent that they had coming back, which a lot of that was true. A lot of talent returned to Penn State's roster that made a deep run in the playoffs the year prior. Everyone talked about their schedule not being the strongest in the world, and a lot of their season was going to come down to that early matchup, the whiteout game against Oregon. And it just quickly unraveled, and you saw exactly what happened. So I'm not surprised, in retrospect, I'm not surprised really by his reaction with how things just kind of got out of hand.
0: Yep. So I will say here today, that for National Kiss and Make Up Day, Penn State fans and Virginia Tech fans should just do it. Like, hey, you got a guy that made you better, and he's going to make you better.
1: Right.
0: He had a good run here. We appreciate what he did here, but it had run its course, and it was time to make a change.
1: Right.
0: And we've now moved on the end. Kind of thing. That's the way it should have been. By the way, I did find in it, this is what happens when you go to Lions 24/7. They have the actual transcript. I know you said that you love your players and everything, but do you still think it's best for your career to be the head coach at Penn State? That was the actual question in the postgame show. Again, I take full responsibility for what happened tonight. I take full responsibility for what's happened this season, and I'm committed to the guys in that locker room. That was the answer, and that was the moment where I first went, he might get canned.
1: Yeah, and he certainly did.
0: Yeah.
1: Do we have an idea of who Jed York might need to kiss and make up with? Fan base, wife.
0: All the above?
1: The alleged stripper or prostitute?
0: No, I don't think there's anything to make up with there. I mean, she's the one who she's probably happy, considering that was a sting in the first place. Anyway, let us know who you think should kiss and make up in the sports world, by all means. We are with you till 6:15 tonight. Leading into Iron Pigs baseball, with the Pigs taking on the Syracuse Mets over at Coca-Cola Park with a 6:45 first pitch. Coming up next, we're going to hear from the head coach of the Lafayette Leopards football team, John Troxell, as coming off, they were playing for the Patriot League title in the last game of regular season last year. I still think they should have been in the playoff last year with the resume that they did have, even with the loss there. But they open up with a conference game of their own at Georgetown coming up Thursday night down in D.C. We'll hear from Coach Troxell about the lead up to that one and some things going on in college sports right now. That's coming up next here on the Happy Hour on Fox Sports Radio.
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22: For the most part, we're looking good this afternoon. Just seeing the usual delays. 22 westbound jammed at Airport Road. Eastbound slow between 309 and 15th. 78 delays in both directions at Hellertown. 33 northbound stop and go between 248 and Tatamy. No problems on 80 or 380. If you see a traffic problem, call our toll-free tip line 855-ROAD-TIP.
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14: Good afternoon. The Big Ten voted today to bar any player who had declared for the NFL draft and did not withdraw, appeared on an NFL roster, or signed a contract with the Pro League from competing in the conference this upcoming season. This is a wake of two players returning to the college ranks to play with LSU after signing NFL contracts. Penn State announced today that this year's whiteout game is set for October 10th against USC with a 7:30 kickoff. Patrick Mahomes believes he's on track to start week one for Kansas City against the Broncos after undergoing ACL and LCL surgery in December. He's yet to miss a training camp practice. From Major League Baseball, Will Warren and the Yankees take on the Astros in the Bronx at 7:05. Then over in Queens, underway at 7:10, it's the Mets and Brewers, while Aaron Nola faces off with George Kirby, with the Phillies and Mariners scheduled for a 9:40 first pitch. The Iron Pigs return to Coca-Cola Park, taking on the Syracuse Mets with Chuck King on the bump, starting with our coverage at 6:15 right here on Fox Sports Radio, 94.7 FM and 1230 AM in Easton. I'm Connor Brown.
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15: Rolling along here on a Tuesday night happy hour on Fox Sports Radio. Tom Fallon, Connor Brown alongside me tonight. And you're heading up to Worcester coming up later this week, huh?
14: Yeah, heading up. Looking forward to it. College football back.
15: Yeah, earlier than usual here is now everybody's, this is going to become the norm with teams kicking off. Are they going to stop calling it week zero then? Like, because next year FBS can start doing the same thing. Mm-hmm. So I would assume you stop calling it week zero if everybody's playing.
14: Yeah, I'd assume so, just to save everyone from the confusion of week zero, because it is a bit confusing. I do think this is the third straight year, though, that Lehigh has kicked off the season in August.
15: That's possible.
14: Last year it was against Richmond. Yeah. I certainly remember that because of the heat. Then I also believe the Army game the year prior was one of the last days of August, as I was reading through the game notes today, which that was a special feeling, loading up the game notes once again. That means that college football is certainly right around the corner. But
15: yeah, three straight August was. Both the last couple of years were August 30. A Friday night game at West Point in 2024, the Saturday afternoon home victory against Richmond to kick off last year, welcoming them to the conference. Lehigh will be at Holy Cross on Saturday. Lafayette will be on the road at Georgetown coming up on Thursday night with a 7 p.m. kickoff. Leopards last year 8-4 overall, 6-1 in the Patriot League, and won this matchup last season by a score of 42-37. But the Hoyas last year, let me give it a quick here, 6-6, 3-4 in the Patriot League, with victories over Colgate, Bucknell, and Fordham. Lost some people. Actually, both sides did. So be a lot of question marks for each team going into this one on Thursday night. But Lafayette getting ready to take on the Georgetown Hoyas And I caught up with the head coach of the Leopards, John Troxell, to talk about that season opener.
0: Coach, another season upon us. I think we spoke at the start of camp or right as it was about to get going. How did camp end up going for you guys this year?
4: Preseason's always preseason. You know, you get the chance to develop guys, find out who's new, who can help you. We stayed relatively healthy, which is a good thing. You know, you always worry about that coming out because you got to get to Saturdays to be able to make some hay in this league. So for us, camp was good. It was long. It was, I mean, 5 weeks, you know, so glad the season's here.
0: Thoughts also just on the start of the season getting earlier and earlier. In the past, you know, this whole week zero thing was an option. Now it's going to be the norm for college football, especially at the FCS level.
4: Yeah, I mean, we started camp July 28th, so, I mean, it's moved up earlier and earlier. So hopefully it's not an impact on the kids. Hopefully they get used to it. They get more downtime during camp, you know, more days off. So some of our guys go fishing or golfing or, you know, on their day off. But, I even know they passed a new rule where you can even open up a week earlier next year. I think August 19th is the first game you can play, which means you would report to camp July 22nd. For me, that's just a little bit too early. So we'll stay right where we're at right now.
0: So if they were going fishing or something, how were you spending your off days?
4: I was in the office. I wish I was fishing. But, even for the staff, it's good to get a little bit of time away, a little bit of downtime in camp. So not like the old days when you would just go 2 days all day, every day. It was, oh, man, crazy.
0: Got to ask the question, what can you tell us about the quarterback position? We knew it was going to be up in the air in a battle in camp. You know, what can you tell us of how it played out?
4: We obviously had two guys compete, and one was Jason Pensa, the other was Dan Lepofsky. So Dan will be the first guy to go out there. He's done a really good job. Jason's going to play for us as well, which he did last year in certain situations. But, we feel really confident in those two guys. And we have a young guy doing a great job, Eddie Jordan, who's a freshman, who's going to be really special down the road. So keep bringing him along. But feel like we have some depth in that room, and it really is a great room, great bunch of kids.
0: As you said, a couple of guys are going to play on Thursday night. What was the difference in terms of who got the ball first?
4: You know, I mean, I think some of it was Dan.

0: Mason has a million catches, and Mason's just Mason. I mean, he's gotten bigger, faster, stronger, and had a great offseason. So, and then behind them, there's three young guys who are chomping at the bit, who are all really, really talented, and hopefully you'll get to know their names by the end of the season.
1: What can you tell us about your offensive line? Obviously, the other best friend a quarterback has.
0: Yeah, I mean, the standards is our offensive line. I mean, our offensive line coach is back, Coach Ballman. He does a great job. Obviously, losing Kenny and Boscia inside is never easy to replace. You know, the two tackles, I think, are outstanding. And Spencer Adams at right guard is back for his fifth year. So if we can replace the left guard and the center will be Jake Hohenschelt, who transferred from James Madison. He's a state college kid who had a really good preseason. And then his high school teammate, another state college guy, Michael Dincher, who has experience starting in our offense, has started some games. Will be that guy. So both physical kids, and should be a lot of fun.
1: Talk with Lafayette coach John Troxel here on the Happy Hour. How about the defensive side of the ball? When we were doing our Lehigh Valley football preview about a month ago now, we spoke to Beckham D. Thoughts on him and, you know, some of the other leaders of this defense?
0: Yeah, I mean, the front seven's a good group. We're going to expect big things of them to keep us in games. The D-line is tremendous, you know, with Michael Vaughn and Amir Crawley inside, and then Darian Riley and Callahan Blair outside. If we can stop the run and we can get pressure with four, should help our secondary a ton, you know. But we have two corners that, really three, to have a ton of experience over the last couple of years. So we feel pretty good about that. We're a little bit young at safety, so not that those guys don't have talent, just inexperience.
1: So I wanted to also talk to you about special teams. I would think in a year where you're trying to figure out who the starting quarterback is going to be, at least one thing you can wrestle easier on, like place kicker, punter, you have both guys coming back for this season. At least those kind of positions are settled in before you even begin.
0: Yeah, I mean, and they've done a great job. You know, I mean, Christian Bush is an elite punter. You know, he's hitting it further than he's ever hit it. And Jack had a great year last year, had a great freshman year. Struggled a little bit as a sophomore, you know, but he's had a great camp. We're excited for both of those guys. You know, we will have a new long snapper and freshman Gavin Zeman, who's a Bridgewater kid. So, it'll be exciting. I mean, he'll do a great job, you know. It'll be interesting to watch, but sometimes you get nervous when you put a freshman out there.
1: Opening up with a league game here with Georgetown, I think everybody asked this question, but I'll ask it for you here. You know, does that impact anything of what you do in the lead up during camp when you are jumping right in with a Patriot League game?
0: No, not in terms of scheme. I mean, you know, obviously you want the kids to be hyper focused and prepare as hard as they can, and you know, maybe, you know, you spend a little bit more time in preseason preparing for Georgetown. I guess the bigger thing is really getting us to worry about us and being as focused as we can going down there. You know, it's always a battle for us down there. You know, it's never easy, and it's going to be exciting. You know, I wish it wasn't a league game, though, to start off the season.
1: Yeah, I got the impression that if you talk to all the coaches in the league, they look at the schedule with everybody opening up with league play being maybe a necessary temporary evil, so to speak, that like, okay, understand why we had to do it with the quick additions of a couple of teams, but let's not do this on the regular going forward.
0: No, definitely not. I don't want to say it's not fair to kids, but you know, everybody always says the biggest jumps you ever see in a college football team are from week one to week two. Mm-hmm. And so let's just give the kids a chance to dip their toe in the water before they jump in.
1: Let's talk about the opponent themselves and Georgetown. You played a shootout with them last year. I think we've talked in the past about how this is a program that I can remember not super long ago where they were a defensive program and would kind of struggle to put up enough points, and it's not the case anymore. This is a program last year was putting up plenty.
0: Yeah, no, Rob's done a great job with this program. I mean, they have some explosive kids out wide. They got a big back. The question for them, I think, you know, is going to be the quarterback position. You know, they lost their guys. But again, I think they're good enough defensively to keep them in every game. But I know they have Dunneman out wide again. I mean, he was an elite receiver, you know, a kid who was an all-Patriot type kid. They lost Jimmy Kibble, but you know, they'll replace him, and they're big up front, and so they create problems, you know, and I guess, you know,

0: As you go into week one, you're always trying to feel your way of what do they really have. And like I said, you make your biggest jumps between week one, week two. So for us, it's really just trying as a staff to get a grasp of what they're trying to do early on in the game.
1: Also, maybe getting used to this whole opening on a Thursday thing.
0: Yeah, we've done it a few times now. You know, it's good in the sense of it gives you a couple days going into week two. It gives you a couple extra days. And Thursday night down there, hopefully it's a good crowd. You know, kids come out and support their team. And I know our people show up full force, and should be a fun night.
1: Last question, just a general one. I want to ask it about any one specific kid, but so much talk right now about these kind of eligibility loopholes that keep popping up and opening doors for kids to, you know, oh, I thought I was done. I have another year of eligibility. Can I come back now? Or, oh, well, it didn't work out from the NFL, but a judge said I can come back. Can I come back now? You know, what's your overall thoughts on that? And have there been anyone that's kind of reached back out at some point to been like, hey, I just learned I could play again. Can I come play for you?
0: So no one's reached out to us about coming back to play. However, as we move forward, it's a new model. It's 5 for 5. So every kid who's entering college knows they get 5 years to play 5 years. If we had a chance to get one of our great players back, I'm sure I'd probably be complaining too, you know, or hoping or whatever you want to say about it. The kids that I feel bad for are the kids who have invested, you know, an off season, a summer. You know, these high school kids are getting the short end of the stick, you know, by having, you know, guys come back into the program. And at the biggest levels, you know, you get, or if you opted in, you get 105 kids. So which means, you know, you're going to have to tell some kid that he's going to have to leave if you're bringing somebody back. So those are the kids I feel bad for. You know, hopefully it levels out, you know, once we just get to next year with the 5 for 5, everybody knows what's going on.
1: Appreciate your time as always. Good luck in the first game and look forward to talking to you throughout the season.
0: Thanks. Appreciate it.
2: That is John Troxell, head coach of the Lafayette Leopards football team. Again, Lafayette at Georgetown Thursday night. They then go to Connecticut, a little bit of a Big East kick, for the following Saturday, where they start their home season with Marist. Their home games this year, they get Marist and Holy Cross in September, Richmond and Villanova in October, and then Lehigh in November. This is the one they are supposed to be hosting. Last year was part of the flip-flop as part of their big anniversary celebration that Lehigh agreed to. We'll take two in a row. You can have two in a row. This is the second in a row. So starting next year, it goes back over to Goodman and flip-flopping back and forth year after year.
3: And, you know, if Lafayette's able to replicate their success from last year, I'm sure that would be a great setting for another Lehigh-Lafayette game. And just, you know, the job that Troxell's done over there and the talent that he's been able to cultivate, you would expect now heading for the Lehigh-Lafayette game at the end of the year might have playoff implications. And they have some big holes to fill at the quarterback and the running back position with, you know, a lot of production and experience departing in the transfer portal this offseason for them. But, you know, Troxell's done a great job over there. And yes, I'm sure whoever he's going to have, you know, taking the snaps and handing the ball off and carrying the rock is going to be up to standard.
2: Go back 3 seasons ago, they were the Patriot League champions. And last year they had the ability to. It was a winner-take-all game against Lehigh. And they were right there. It was a shootout and a very entertaining football game over in Easton.
3: And I think that resume in 2020, if they have the same resume as they did last year at the end of this year, even with another loss to Lehigh, I think that they would have a better case than last year to be in the playoffs.
2: I think the Patriot League's going to have enough respect that they would be
3: right
2: in. Yes,
3: I think it was just a year too early. Mm-hmm. I think if you had that resume last year, I think we're talking about Easton and Bethlehem both having a team in the playoffs, which is a cool thing to say out loud. And it's a reality now. Mm-hmm. It's a reality. You know, in top 10 matchups too.
2: Yeah.
3: Between conference teams.
2: Yeah, exactly. More on the way here on a Tuesday night happy hour. Again, leading into the Iron Bigs on the air at 6:15. Tom Fallon, Connor Brown, right back, Fox Sports Radio, 94.7 FM at 12:30 a.m. in Easton.
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6: Same the usual delays this afternoon. 22 westbound jammed at Airport Road. Eastbound slow between Cedar Crest and MacArthur. Also seeing stop traffic eastbound at 33. 33 northbound jam between 248 and Tatamy due to road work. No problems on 78 or 309 in Bethlehem. 378 stop traffic approaching the Hill to Hill Bridge. If you see a traffic problem, call our toll-free tip line 855-ROAD-TIP. I'm Christy O'Brien.
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2: No, we're not doing another countdown quiz.
3: I thought for a second.
2: No, that's not what we're doing. Had a drop in. It's the only song I had in the rotation that's listed as being sung by Dolly Parton.
3: Oh, okay. So, rest in peace.
2: Yeah, the legendary country singer Dolly Parton passed away today at the age of 80.
3: Good life, man.
2: Yeah. I mean, obviously most known for Jolene, 9 to 5, Islands in the Stream. Some people may not know, I Will Always Love You. Yes, the song that became really famous by Whitney Houston for the Kevin Costner movie, The Bodyguard, was her song.
3: I think I knew that. I think I've seen a video of them. I think that they talked about it, or
2: I'm sure.
3: At least Dolly praised Whitney's rendition of it.
2: I mean, it's amazing. Well, it was a point where I once made a six pack of what I thought were my favorite cover songs of all time.
3: Mm-hmm.
2: And that's on there. And I was like, say what you will about the singer or the genre. Like, I don't know how you could not think that's one of the greatest covers of all time when you realize that it is a cover.
3: No, yeah, it's certainly up there because when you hear a song that's a cover, but it sounds like the person who's covering it, it's like their original song. It just makes it that much greater. And then it's almost like sampling that you hear in hip hop where you might hear a beat that you really like and you come to find out, actually, that's a whole another song that you can go listen to. It's like the same thing with passing on, you know, renditions of songs and covers. And it's a cool little, you know, connecting, you know, force there, I guess you could call it. But yeah, rest in peace, Dolly Parton. Hell of a life. She lived it pretty good.
2: And so beloved in the South. And I don't just mean like for like, you know, Tennessee or Knoxville, which a lot of the connection comes. Like to give you a little idea, there's a guy, and we've kind of joked about him a little bit. We've definitely talked off air, but I'm not sure how much we talked on air. The guy's name is Matt Miller, who does the weekly videos of like SEC meetings.
3: Yes.
2: Really funny guy. He's also been does a lot of stuff kind of like explaining Southern life to people, that kind of thing. And I'll never forget, he filmed one of those things for the SEC after the original 12-team playoff. And it was like he was leading the meeting and he was berating the Tennessee fans for like their claims they were going to like take over the Shoe and all that kind of other stuff and then lay in a complete egg. And the rest of the SEC is mocking them for it, kind of thing, until you heard the guy who was kind of like leading the meeting say that like you had them, you know, they were wearing or maybe chanting that things that were like bleep Dolly Parton, and like all the other SEC fan bases gasp and are like, oh, no, they did not. Like that was like even like they were all ready to also pile on Tennessee until they were making a reference to like. And by the way, I'm not even sure that Ohio State fans did that. I think it was for the video. But the idea that Northerners might have done that as a fan base to get under the skin of the SEC, that was enough to rally like the other SEC people in the video to even defending the Vols.
3: Because,
2: like,
3: I mean, in this day and age, there's not many people left that had universal approval like a Dolly Parton. Like, you're not going to hear any bad stories come out about her. Or anything like that. There's no one right now on social media, you know, saying actually this is okay that she's gone. Like no one's actually doing that. Like, so yeah, like the people down South love her, but I would also say like universally speaking, probably one of the last people that's, you know, universally approved that's gone.
2: Yeah. I sent a text to my wife and just said, I want to make sure that I'm the one who breaks the news here.
3: Mm.
2: And I sent her the text and even she was like, oh my God.
3: Yeah.
2: Like that's horrible. Like kind of thing. She was very upset about it. So I'm sure it reacts to a lot of other people around that way. I'm not sure how many Northerners, you know, especially younger folks would feel that way, but I think a lot of older ones right away went to Jerry Padden and was like, so what are you throwing in from Dolly today? And yeah, he's, oh, I'll find something coming up.
3: Yeah. I'm kind of curious, like, cause like I'm going to be honest, like I don't listen to a whole lot of Dolly Parton and haven't listened to a whole lot of Dolly Parton in the past, but I feel like since I've been, you know, 7 years old, I've at least had knowledge of who Dolly Parton was and kind of her place in pop culture. So I'm kind of curious if that's the same for some of the younger generation, you know, before me right now. I wonder if she kind of still had that same grip on pop culture and just kind of references that you hear in TV shows. And
2: I think there's there's one of those things where I think there's enough people who've probably heard the name, fewer that know who she is or what just how big she has been in the course of her life.
3: Kind of like Betty White.
2: To a degree.
3: Yeah.
2: You know, I think she was even still more public towards the end for different reasons and inclusions and different things than Dolly Parton was on a national scale.
3: Right.
2: Mm-hmm. There was a time where she was, well, I mean, even when I was a kid, we all knew who that was.
3: Right.
2: Kind of thing.
3: Right.
2: We were listening to music, but we knew who Dolly Parton was. I seriously doubt enough younger people today would know who she is.
3: It's not my bag, but I'll say it. She looked great for 80.
2: Oh my God.
3: I'll go out and say it.
2: 100%. Yes. 1000%. So yeah, rest in peace, Dolly Parton, who passed away today at the age of 80. Now, I still wrap my mind around the fact that we have lots of football this week, like some high school football, some Lehigh and Lafayette football.
3: A lot of football.
2: You know, rest of college football gets started next week. I don't know if you heard this, by the way, in the interview with John Troxell. I was aware that the folks in FBS voted, or you know, they're in charge of college football, to starting next year, the FBS teams could also begin when week zero is, so that the plan is, you know, the last couple of years in major college football, if you started on time in what was week one, the last couple of years, just the way the calendar fell, you got two bye weeks.
3: Right.
2: Just because of how many Saturdays there were between Labor Day and Thanksgiving. But in normal years like this, you'd have a 12-game schedule in one bye, unless you started in week zero. And I knew that next year, no, first of all, everybody in FCS was kind of like now starting a week zero, and that starting next year, FBS was saying you could start in what would have been what used to be called week zero if it was a year like this, where you didn't get that extra week because of the calendar. But I didn't realize, as John Troxell said, there's been another vote, and now they're letting teams start even the week before that, making that week zero. He said, so like next year, if teams wanted to, they could start on like August 19th. I'm like, huh?
3: Hey, I mean, it's ridiculous to hear out loud, but
2: yeah.
3: I love football, so why not?
2: When college football, like preseason camps are starting on July 22nd, even he was like, that's even too early for me. Like that's, yeah, we're not doing that.
3: No, that, you need some time off.
2: Yeah, 100%. Anyway, 2 hours in, we have the highlight of the night still to come. Then we'll wrap things up, turn it over to the Iron Pigs Radio Network, the penultimate home series with the Syracuse Mets in town for the next 6 days. First pitch set for 6:45. Tom Fallon, Connor Brown back with our highlight of the night next on the Happy Hour.
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27: The Big Ten today became the first conference to ban NFL players from returning to play for its teams. The rule applies to players who have appeared on an NFL roster or signed an NFL contract, and to underclassmen who declared for the NFL draft but did not withdraw. New York Giants receiver and returner Calvin Austin was carted off the practice field today with an apparent right knee injury. Cincinnati Bengals receiver Ja'Marr Chase hyperextended his knee in practice today, but told reporters he could play if they had a game tomorrow. The Seattle Seahawks placed rookie second-round safety Bud Clark on season-ending injury reserve due to an ankle injury. The San Francisco Chronicle reported today that 49ers owner Jed York used the pseudonym Joe and texted an undercover officer posing as a prostitute three times before York was arrested Sunday morning on a prostitution charge that was later amended to a disorderly conduct charge. I'm Isaac Lowenkron.
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2: Tom Fallon and Connor Brown wrapping up the Happy Hour show here on a Tuesday night. And it's time for the highlight of the night. What's going on in the sports world or outside the sports world? Top of our list of things to check out for the evening. Connor, you're up first because your game's starting slightly before mine. So what do you got for your highlight of the night?
3: Yeah, I'm going to go to Queens tonight as the Mets open up a three-game set with the visiting Milwaukee Brewers. On the bump, it's a battle between two southpaws as Zach Thornton for the Mets. He's been a nice little surprise for them this year in a season that's not been chock full of nice surprises. 3.04 ERA with a 3-4 record against Kyle Harrison. You know, the Mets have been playing a little better since the trade deadline. You know, still not in playoff contention. But if they're able to sweep the Brewers, then all of a sudden you're 10 games below 500. And given this year in baseball as a whole, you know, they picked the wrong league to play in. You know, it being the American League only having four teams with records above 500. But yeah, I'm going with the Mets Brewers tonight. Highlight of the night, 7:10 first pitch.
2: I'll go with the matchup in the National League. It starts 5 minutes later. It's a national game on TBS tonight, and it's involving the other two division leaders in the National League as the Los Angeles Dodgers are in Atlanta to take on the Braves tonight. Tyler Glasnow against Bryce Elder is the pitching matchup for tonight's game. Glasnow 3-0 with a 2.72 ERA. Elder is 8-7 with a 3.92 ERA. The Braves are 76-55. So the Dodgers and Brewers have put a little distance between them to put them to the three seed at the moment. The Braves, by the way, up 3.5 on the Phillies in the National League East, four games in the loss column. Dodgers are 80-51. They're up 9.5 games on the Padres in the NL West. They are one game behind the Brewers for the best overall record in the National League. So, excellent series, possible playoff preview. Because let's face it, if the seeds hold here, if the Dodgers are the two and the Braves are the three, all it takes is the Braves winning their wild card series, and you'd get a NLDS best of five between the Atlanta Braves and the LA Dodgers.
3: Yeah, and if you're the Braves, you're hoping you're not matching up with the Phillies in the wild card round, because that's spelled trouble for you in the past couple
2: seasons.
3: That's
2: been a disaster for them every time they face them.
3: And honestly, with the Phillies just having a nine-game winning streak snapped and kind of coming into form here, 3.5 games back of the Braves for the division lead, it's not over yet for the Braves and kind of wrapping up that division. So that's another thing you have to worry about if you're Atlanta, is not even necessarily who you're going to match up with in the postseason, you know, based on past results. It's actually holding on to the division in this case. Mm-hmm. And, you know, the Phillies have been playing really well. You got to keep an eye on them.
2: So I'm going to go with that one. Braves and Dodgers coming up tonight. Elsewhere, Boston's at Miami. The Red Sox came back and came from behind and won again last night.
3: Keep on doing it.
2: Tying it late, scoring two in the ninth to win it. I actually considered also Astros-Yankees. Well, because the Astros, no, I wasn't even thinking about that. I realized that the West has been up for grabs this entire season. But it was like all of a sudden one day I looked and they were in first place. And I went, wait, where'd they come from? Like didn't realize you were that close. And now they are a half game behind the Texas Rangers for first place in the AL West. So I want to see how the Astros do against some of the good teams in the American League, not the meh, which is a whole lot of meh or blah.
3: I mean, the Astros and just kind of what's been forgotten about them this year. It's not even just about the team themselves. It's that they have a guy right now who's probably going to win the American League Triple Crown, Yordan Alvarez, batting .320, has 36 homers and 90 RBIs as well. Yeah, the Astros just have been one of the forgotten teams of this year. And honestly, I don't even think it's just the Astros who are forgotten. I think we've forgotten the American League West as a whole this year. You know, with the Mariners not being able to kind of, you know, stay on track from last year where they had a nice little playoff run. The Astros kind of in a, you know, transitioning from the early or I should say late 2010s runs into whatever they're going to be now. So it's just been a forgotten division this year as a whole.
2: Yeah, the other thing to watch here, by the way, if you're the Phillies, is not just trying to catch the Braves, but if you can't catch them, can you catch the Cubs? Like, because
3: it's a possibility.
2: If you can put yourself into that spot, now you're at home for the wild card best of three.
3: Right.
2: We've seen what Citizens Bank, you know, can do when it's really rocking.
3: As long as you're not playing the Mets or the Diamondbacks.
2: Very fair. Again, nobody's unbeatable in a home. But it is a raucous environment, and clearly the Braves struggled going in there.
3: Mightily.
2: So something else to watch here is the Phillies. They're three and a half games behind the Braves. They are exactly three games behind the Cubs for the top wild card. Right now, it would be Phillies, Cubs at Wrigley for a best of three in the wild card round. Padres at the Braves.
3: Which, you know, that's the goal right now. You know, overtaking the Cubs for the top wild card spot, because with it being essentially the same, you know, deficit in the division or games back in the division, if you're able to overtake the Cubs, then more than likely you'd be on the doorsteps of being leaders in the National League East, which I don't think is something any Philly fan thought they would hear at any point this year after that miserable April and May.
2: Meanwhile, the American League right now would be technically the Guardians as the wild card. The last wild card at 66-66, facing the Rangers at 66-66, Yankees against the Red Sox, and the Rays and White Sox, as everybody predicted back in March, would be the top two seeds in the American League.
3: This is just the American League in a nutshell. I don't even know how to further explain it. It's just, it is what it is. We have the White Sox being one of the top teams in the American League this year after not so long ago setting a single season record for losses in a year. We potentially could have two 500 teams from the same division meeting up in the first round of the playoffs. And the funny thing about baseball and how it works, I bet the winner of that series goes on to play in the World Series just because that's how it has to be.
2: I've said it before, the way the playoff things are set up, the Rays, Yankees and Red Sox would all be on one side of the bracket in the American League. So only one of them could be in the ALCS. The White Sox, Guardians, Rangers would be the other half.
3: So we're either going to have the best team on the American League just, you know, left out of it after the division round, or we're going to have maybe the White Sox playing for the World Series. Who knows? I'd like that.
2: Val Drippers tonight here on the Happy Hour. Thanks to our guest, Sam Jelinek, voice of the Iron Pigs, for giving us some time earlier today, as well as the head football coach of the Lafayette Leopards, John Troxell, for giving me some time today. Tomorrow we'll hear from the head football coach of the Lehigh Mountain Hawks, Chris Nagy, leading into his debut for the Brown and White on Saturday at Holy Cross. We'll also be live from Coca-Cola Park on Thursday and live from Phillipsburg for our first Friday night Service Electric show for a high school football game Friday night before the Pittsburgh-Parkland game. Iron Bigs and Syracuse Mets are coming up next with a 6:45 first pitch. For Connor Brown, this is Tom Fallon. If you're out tonight, drive safe, be safe, don't drink and drive. And for now, the happy hour is closed. Talk to you tomorrow, 4 o'clock sharp. Iron Pigs and Syracuse Mets are up next.

0: It's all right. We're closed.
1: This is Two Pros and a Cup of Joe.
2: We're venturing into a world in the NFL where no one wants to be in purgatory. You either want to be playing for it or you want to stink, because then you can try to rebuild it and get this thing back started up again.
3: Sure. And then you got to decide what's the level of that stink and what's the level of that trying to continue to build on what you have. It's like real hard to try to define where you really truly are and what you really truly need to be trying to, I guess, pinpoint to game plan to get accomplished, right? Like, Deshaun Watson playing well in some regards is one of the worst things that could ever happen for the Cleveland Browns.
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5: Joining us here out on location, head coach of the Easton Girls Volleyball Team, Coach JT Purcell. I see the standings as you go into the end of last year, and certain teams are rising to the top, some of the names that you're kind of familiar with. 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
6: 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We see that when we get into the state tournament. 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We want to make a difference both on the court and off the court. 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And that is kind of what we showed in year one. And I think in year two, we're starting to adjust things on the court and build culture more on the court rather than just building the culture off the court.
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9: Wow. You know, you start to think about Drew Brees, and I think we've underrated Drew Brees. He's got 80,000 yards. His stats are better than Peyton Manning's. Now, I know he was 9-9 in the playoffs, and Peyton had maybe a 500 record in the playoffs as well. He did have the other Super Bowl that, you know, in Denver. But when you look at Drew Brees' numbers and the fact that he spent, I think, 5 years with the Chargers and then shoulder issues, Nick Saban was going to be his coach and then looked at Drew Brees and said, I don't know if he can play with the shoulder. And then they had Dante Culpepper. Drew Brees, Miami doesn't want him. He goes to New Orleans and brings that city a Super Bowl. But his numbers, better than Peyton Manning's.
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11: He's excited because he loves high school football. 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
11: Wow.
12: For covering high school football. Went to two scrimmages yesterday. And,
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12: Yeah.
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13: 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One of the big turnoffs for me at quarterback is I'm cool. 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Drew Locke, Cam Newton, Johnny Manziel. Now, Manziel, to his credit, totally owns it. 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You guys can all draft the guy that wants to hang out at the cool convention. 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
18: The Iron Pigs return home to start their penultimate home series of the 2026 season against the Syracuse Mets. A team, well, to be point blank, that has had their number thus far this season. They're going to have to flip the script for what happened to them through the first 12 games against this particular opponent to come out of the season series with a tie. It's the Pigs and the Mets coming ready to open a series at 6:45 here on a Tuesday night. We'll have it covered all the way up until first pitch. 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
18: Welcome back into the Lehigh Valley Iron Pigs pregame show, presented by Ashley, the largest furniture store brand in North America. Pigs and Mets coming your way. Final calendar week of the month of August, counting down the series until the regular season is over. Pigs, four series to be played left. Two of them will be coming against the Syracuse Mets, one here in the Lehigh Valley, and the final six-game series of the season will be up in Syracuse, New York. So going to be seeing a whole lot of each other with these two teams, 12 games to go for the Pigs there down the stretch. Both these teams also playing some good baseball coming into this series there. Mets are 9-3 in their last 12, including winning 5 of 6 last week against Worcester. As for your Iron Pigs, though, they are playing some really good baseball as well, having series being cut to just 5 games each through the last two, but they are 7-3 over their last 10. So also playing some good baseball over the last couple of weeks. Let's rewind to what happened the last time out, though, for the Pigs back on Sunday in the finale up in Buffalo. Fortunately, the game that just did not go their way. Allen Rodgers did not have his sharpest stuff in that one, falling by a final of 10-2. Pigs would start off strong in the top of the first, get out to a 2-0 lead. Cameron Meisner, with the bases loaded and one out, would bounce into a fielder's choice and get the scoring started. Dylan Moore would add a second run in that inning with an RBI double, and it made it 2-0 Pigs in the top of the first. Off out of the gates strong. But unfortunately, the Bisons would come roaring back pretty much the rest of the way. Sean Keyes, an RBI ground up, got the Bison scoring started in the bottom of the first. They'd scored runs in each of the first 4 innings of the game. Back-to-back jacks from C.J. Stubbs, a 2-run homer, and Rudy Martin Jr. in the bottom of the second made it 4-2 Buffalo. Peyton Williams singled in a run in the third, made it 5-2 for a 4-run bottom of the fourth. Blew the game wide open, made it 9-2 Buffalo. Jay Harry, Sean Keyes, each with singles to bring home runs before you. Hendrick Pinyongo with a 2-run single, capped off the inning, made it 9-2. Another tally in the sixth on a second RBI hit of the day from Peyton Williams, made it the final of 10-2. Allen Rodgers took the loss. He allowed 9 of the 10 runs of the day, while Javon Coleman got the win for Buffalo. He got 5 outs in perfect relief form. So the Pigs trying to turn the page and snap the 2-game losing skid. Again, started off strong last week, but the back end of the week was not as kind to them. And speaking of things that have not been kind to them, This particular opponent, like I mentioned in the open, has given the Pigs, I should say, some fits so far this season. So look to try to change those efforts and fortunes coming up here tonight. So let's get you set for the pitching matchup with this one. Also, what's going on out at the ballpark as tonight's on-tap sponsorship is Ranch City Brewing, located in the historic Silk Mill Complex in Easton. Ranch City Brewing delivers bold, rustic ranch-inspired flavors and thoughtfully crafted beers made with intention, quality ingredients, and respect for the brewing process. Ranch City Brewing, bold brews, small town soul, big city buzz. For this one tonight, for the visiting Syracuse Mets, lefty Jonathan Santucci will take the mound. He's 0-2 with a 7.71 ERA on the season. Santucci, pretty highly rated prospect in the Mets org. Spent the bulk of the year with Double A Binghamton, but has made each of his last four starts with Syracuse. Last time out for him was against the Worcester Red Sox. Four innings, allowed six hits, six runs, all of which earned, walked four, and struck out three. The walks have been a problem for Santucci since coming up to the AAA level. He's walked three or more batters in each of his first four starts with Syracuse. So the Pigs approach tonight, look to grind out some at-bats, pardon me, get the pitch count elevated, and hopefully have Santucci's night come to a close sooner rather than later. For your Iron Pigs, it'll be righty Chuck King taking the mound. King on the season for the Pigs. He sits with an 8-6 record with a 4.22 ERA. King, his last time out against the Bisons was a brilliant start for Chuck. Six innings, three hits, no runs, walked two, and struck out four. King has gone six innings in each of his last two starts. So King looking to carry the momentum forward into tonight. Even going back to the last time he faced Syracuse, that was back on June 25th. He went six innings, allowed two runs, just one earned in that start as well. So a pretty good showing the last time he faced this particular team. So a good showing for King. Looking to bring that into tonight's action as well. Take a look at what's going on out of the ballpark as well. 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The Philly Fanatic going to be making an appearance in this one as well. And tonight's promotion is a patriotic ham bone poster for the first 3,000 adults 18 and over. So a lot to go on out of the ballpark here tonight besides, of course, the baseball there. Time for Weather Report in Allentown tonight, which is brought to you by 69 News and the 69 News Weather Channel. A lovely night for baseball, shaping up to be 76 degrees right now. That's also the real feel. Clear to partly cloudy skies here for the night as well. Temperature-wise, we'll get down to the low 70s, maybe dip into the high 60s, depending on the duration of this ball game here tonight. Slight winds anywhere from 3 to 5 miles an hour is what it's lining up to be over the course of the night. That is your weather report brought to you by 69 News and the 69 News Weather Channel here as the Pigs and Mets get set for the opener here. Take a quick look at some team notes. Rafael Marchand's major league rehab is going to be continuing with the Pigs here this week. Now, in six games last week, he played a full 9 innings behind the plate. He went 4-for-17 with two walks, and he also has a hit in three straight games. Keeping it going with the combination of the battery there, focused on the catcher and Marchand. We'll go to the pitching side of things here for one particular arm out of the bullpen. 7-0s to be exact for one Grant Holman. Seven straight scoreless innings in relief. He has allowed just three hits and no walks in that span of innings. He has struck out two as well. Since coming off the injured list back on July 8th, Holman is boasting an ERA of a 2.12 and 17 innings with two wins and two saves. So a good stretch run right now for Grant Holman. Been a reliable arm out of the Pigs bullpen. Already documented as well the Pigs' success over the last 2 weeks. They are going 7-3 and winning back-to-back series for back-to-back six-game series, I should say, for the first time this season. Last week, capping off a season series victory as well over the Buffalo Bisons. We'll take a break, though, and when we do return here from the manager of the Iron Pigs, Tank Adamson, when we come back here on the Lehigh Valley Iron Pigs pregame show, presented by Ashley, the largest furniture store brand in North America.
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2: LSU has given out the number 5 to DJ Pickett. I'm just wondering, like, when you see this sort of stuff going on and you see guys at the pro level who are looking back and saying, no, I don't want that guy to wear my number. Does it bother you as a guy who's really embraced it?
3: See, for me, it always mattered. When you think about 11 and the whole development of Sticks and Stick City and all that stuff, I realized going into it what the number meant to me. For Jaden Daniels, if it started mattering because they gave it to somebody that he didn't feel like deserved it, I think that's ultimately a conversation that you have to have behind closed doors. Because I'll say this, doing it out in the public, you don't want to embarrass the coaching staff. Ultimately, the school owns the number.
1: Two Pros, LeVar Arrington, Brady Quinn, and a Cup of Joe, Jonas Knox. 6 a.m. Eastern, 3 a.m. Pacific on Fox Sports Radio.
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24: Gotten guys out for sure.
25: I mean, he embraces contact, I feel like. You know, there's a little bit of funk to him, but, you know, he just fills up the zone. You know, he relies on soft contact, but he's not afraid of contact at the same time. So I think that's just been a big part of it. There's been a pretty large amount of swing and miss, which has maybe been a touch of a surprise for me. But, yeah, he just embraces early contact. So he's able to, and he bounces back really well. So he's been a super resilient part of our pen in addition to being a key part. So, you know, he's kind of done everything, and he's pitched in all kinds of situations, and he's been, you know, one of our most valuable guys. For sure.
26: What's the one little stretch where two or three outings in a row didn't go so well? Usually a guy who pitches to contact, that's tough mentally.
25: Mm-hmm.
26: What is it about him that allows him to get past that?
25: Yeah, I think, I mean, just continuing, he's got a pretty good mindset too. Like, he's got a pretty short memory. As I think in baseball, you need to have a short memory, you know, particularly as a relief pitcher. It's not always going to go perfectly to plan, especially the type of guy he is. At times, they're going to hit the ball and it's going to go where people aren't. So, you know, it's part of the game, but he just is really consistent with the way he prepares every day. And, you know, he's willing to take the ball, like, much more than a lot of our guys, you know, just from what he's able to do and withstand. So it's really cool. And, yeah, he's kept us in a lot of games and won us a lot of games too. So it's been awesome to watch.
27: Is there something to, like you said, that he's willing to hit the ball at almost any spot, that when you're kind of first discovering that it went from, okay, you know, bases loaded, nobody out, we can throw him in this situation, and they're like, well, let's try him in an opener role, and then you're just like, well, basically, any time a situation arises, I imagine you look at Phil, and you think, Kirby?
25: Pretty much, yeah. It's almost at times protecting him from himself. Like, he's wanting to go out there all the time, and he has been super resilient, but we're trying to obviously manage his workload. So on the flip side, we can also maximize what he brings to the team. And yeah, he's pitched in a number of different roles, and we're just trying to, you know, keep him fresh where he might have a short one, but then after that he can have a bit of a longer outing. So try and, you know, keep that alternating as best that we can, so he's not too taxed by the end of the year. But yeah, to this point, he's been outstanding.
27: Felix's season officially done with the fractured wrist. I guess, how did he take the news, and just what do you take away from what was a really good first year at AAA in the big leagues?
25: Oh, it's been huge. You know, to answer your question, he was probably, you know, pretty disappointed. He's a pretty introverted guy, but he was doing a lot of great things, and, you know, it's unfortunate that it was premature, but on the flip side, you know, he's had a hell of a first full season at AAA. You know, hit almost 290 or whatever it is with over 20 home runs and debuted. Like, just his individual growth has been huge, and, you know, personally, just to see him, you know, since having him at the complex in rookie ball in 22 to now, it's amazing. And yeah, just if nothing else, just continue to instill that self-belief that he's good enough to not only play at this level but be in the big leagues and stay in the big leagues as well.
27: He's a guy who has a huge strike zone.
25: Mm-hmm.
27: Do you think that works in his favor if someone tried to come along and say, okay, look, if you could just
26: be as selective of some of these other guys? Would that work for him? Not work for him? Is that something that moving forward?
25: Yeah, that's probably been one of the main focal areas for him. That's since the start. You know, he's always had, you know, elite bat speed. When he hits it as hard as anyone else on the planet. You know, sometimes, you know, he can get a little bit swing happy and expand the zone a little bit. So that's probably the biggest area of growth for him, is to continue to just control the strike zone a little bit more. You know, and I think he's starting to get the hang of that. You know, he walked, I want to say 12 or 13 times this year, which doesn't sound like much, but for the type of hitter he is, it's actually pretty. And since he's come down from the big leagues, like, those walks were kind of in bunches too, which indicators on their own that he might be trending in the right direction. But yeah, he's a bit of a unicorn, honestly. So it's like, there's parts of it that's like, just go let them be themselves, where if we can try and help rein it in from time to time, that's great. But ultimately, like, he's a bit of a wild stallion, and we're just trying to corral it as best as we can.
4: There aren't many situations where you see a guy, when he clears waivers that day, end up pitching for the team. How did that arise with Brian Kelly last week?
25: Yeah, that was another interesting one, because there's so much unknowns, even, you know, just based on where they're at roster-wise and how many times they've been DFA'd and how long that takes. So there was quite a bit of uncertainty on that day. But with him, I was kind of keeping track of him, and he said he was good to pitch, so it's like I was going to take him on his word, and it ended up being a really short period of time between when it actually happened. He'd already thrown, so he kind of really only ended up having like one full day off baseball stuff, so that was unique for sure. Yeah, obviously you're not quite sure what to expect, you know, just from, it's a bit of an emotional roller coaster, that whole process, but you know, it was huge. He took the ball, and otherwise we would have been fairly thin on that day. So, you know, and it gave him an opportunity to continue to work and just continue to showcase himself. So it was a unique situation, but, you know, I was proud of the way that he posted up.
27: What do you think that says about Brian, that, you know, he went through the experience of a lifetime, getting back to that point, has a moment like that where, you know, it's okay to be negative, and if he wanted to take 72 hours or whatever, I don't think anybody would have begrudged him. But he said, nah, I'm fine.
25: Yeah, and it means a lot, and it's unfortunately, you know, you're getting exposed to the business of baseball a little bit, which, you know, sometimes you don't necessarily learn it until it happens to you, but

0: do in the cage or the weight room. It's just, there's no coincidence as to why they've played in the big leagues for such a long time. You know, not just him, but in this instance, it's just been, you know, it's really honestly been a pleasure. And he has a presence about him and an intensity, but it's all genuine. And that's something that, honestly, in this game, it's pretty refreshing. You know exactly what you're going to get. But, you know, he's a perfect example. He controls the strike zone well. You know, when they miss over the heart of the plate, he generally hits it pretty hard. You know, so those little things are just, if nothing else, they're examples to the younger guys that if you're able to control the zone and make hard contact when they miss over the plate, you have a chance to play for a long time. So, you know, just everything about him, he's been the consummate professional. It's been a pleasure, and I think he's made our team better. So it's been great for me.
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1: no. Welcome back into the Lehigh Valley Iron Pigs pregame show presented by Ashley, the largest furniture store brand in North America. 10 minutes out from our 6:45 first pitch tonight between the Iron Pigs and the Syracuse Mets. Let's get you a road to the show, which is driven by new car. Discover why everyone loves a new car today. Redding and the Fighting Phils, they were in action this morning against the Binghamton Rumble Ponies. So Pigs aren't the only ones who are playing a Mets affiliate here this week. Two teams who are also playing really well coming into the series, both Redding and Binghamton. But the Fighting Phils take the first game of the series in come-from-behind fashion. They stormed back late. They trailed 4-0 going bottom six. Alex Benellis would start the scoring with a two-run double. Carson DeMartini would single home one more in the sixth, cut it to a one-run deficit. Rumble Ponies got two back in the top of the seventh, but in the bottom of the seventh, one would get right back for Redding. Bottom eight, though, is where the Fighting Phils would take the lead for good. They'd tie it on a solo homer and a wild pitch, and Dante Norrie would hit a two-run go-ahead homer, make it 8-6. Redding would grab the win in the opener there. For Jersey Shore and the Blue Claws tonight, trying to bounce back after a tough week last week against the Hudson Valley Renegades. They're rolling along in a 12-game homestand, though, is Jersey Shore. They'll be welcoming in the Wilmington Blue Rocks tonight. They are getting underway here momentarily. And that one tonight, Juan Amarante will start the lefty for the Blue Claws, 1-1 with a 3.22 ERA. And lastly, for Clearwater, the Thrashers tonight on the road against the Lakeland Flying Tigers. That game is underway, scoreless, going to the bottom of the first. As that was your road to the show, which is driven by new car. Discover why everyone loves a new car today. Scoreboard update presented by Ashley in the Major Leagues. Phillies will be in action later on tonight. 9:40, the first pitch there out on the West Coast against the Seattle Mariners there. Aaron Nola will match up against George Kirby in that one. In the International League, of course, leading up to all the action between the Iron Pigs and the Mets here in this one. Some of the scores around the league. No score bottom two in Worcester tonight between the Woo Sox and the Rail Riders. Top of the first just underway between Memphis and Charlotte. Plenty of games about to get underway alongside us here as well. Louisville welcoming in Gwinnett for the week. Indianapolis goes to battle.

0: against the Columbus Clippers. Durham hosting the Norfolk Tides and the Rochester Red Wings matching up with the Buffalo Bisons. At 7:05, Jacksonville against Nashville. 7:38 action has Iowa matching up with Omaha. And at 8:07 tonight, the nightcap, the St. Paul Saints will collide with the Toledo Mud Hens. So plenty of action around the league here tonight with some new series getting underway. As that was your scoreboard update presented by Ashley. That will do it, though, for myself, Jack Heim, and my portion here of the Lehigh Valley Iron Pigs pregame show here tonight. When we return, Sam Jelinek will put a bow on the pregame show and have you covered for all the play-by-play action for the opener between the Iron Pigs and the Mets. Sam Jelinek will wrap up the Lehigh Valley Iron Pigs pregame show next, presented by Ashley, the largest furniture store brand in North America.
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7: Wrapping up the Lehigh Valley Iron Pigs pregame show, Sam Jelinek with you here from the Cyan Sky broadcast booth. As the Iron Pigs return home after another series victory, their second in a row, taking 3 of 5 last week up in Buffalo. Iron Pigs will look for their third straight series win here today as they welcome in the Syracuse Nets. Hi, everybody. Sam Jelinek with you here from the Cyan Sky broadcast booth. Iron Pigs in the thick of it. Final 4 weeks of the season, they will play 25 games over the ensuing 30 or so days. They come in at 25-24. That's a 60-64 record on the season, 25-24 in the second half. That puts them relatively in the thick of things in the second half pennant chase. Right now, 5 games back of Indianapolis and Rochester tied for the top spot, while Syracuse comes in here a half game better than the Iron Pigs. 4.5 games back, 26-24 in the second half. Mets have owned this season series this season, so they have won 9 of the first 12 with 2 series wins over the Pigs. Pigs will try to reverse that course here today and, well, just keep themselves alive, as it'll honestly probably take something close to, or at minimum, a series win every week the rest of the season to put them in potentially a postseason spot. With all that in mind, let's get into starting lineups now, brought to you by PSECU. PSECU, remembers, achieve more. For the Syracuse Nets, it'll be Nick Morabito to lead things off. He's in center field. Emilian Petre is the second baseman. He's going to bat second, acquired in a trade from the Rays at the deadline. Batting third, Mark Vientos, on a Good Shepherd rehab assignment with Syracuse. Starting it today, he'll be playing first base. Batting fourth, Ronnie Mauricio. He's the third baseman. MJ Melendez is the right fielder, batting in the 5 spot. Nick LaRusso, the DH, bats 6th. DeAndre Smith from left field will bat 7th. Hayden Sanger hits 8th. He's doing the catching. And Zach Short plays shortstop, bats 9th. Jonathan Santucci on the mound for Syracuse. Quickly for the Pigs, they're about to take the field. It'll be Tommy Pham in left, Rafael Marchand catching, and then Otto Kemp at third. Kenyon Anthony at first. Cabron Conas at right. Colby Thomas in center field. Carter Kieboom at DH. Dylan Moore the shortstop. And Christian Cairo behind the plate. Chuck King is just taking the field along with the rest of his Pigs teammates. Will be the starting pitcher. We'll step aside for the national anthem now, and when we come back, it'll be time for first pitch. Iron Pigs and Mets coming up next here on the Pigs Radio Network, presented by Ashley, the largest furniture store brand in North America.
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7: 3-2. Sanger swings, drives in the air towards left. It's falling fast. Reyes hustling in into a slide. Did he pick it? He did! Sliding catch, Felix Reyes. Get on your horse, big boy.
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7: The 3-2 pitch. Anthony swings. It's a line drive deep right. De La Cruz back to the track. It's off the wall. Coming to score, Lontigua. Wilson behind him. And Keaton Anthony wins it.
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7: 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Sam Jelinek with you here from the Cyan Sky broadcast booth. The Iron Pigs welcome in the Syracuse Mets for the penultimate homestand of the season. Iron Pigs with just two more series of baseball here at Coca-Cola Park here in 2026. Enter the final month of the season, final 25 games down the stretch. Right now, 5 games back of Indianapolis and Rochester, so still some hope, still something to play for here for the Pigs, and they basically got to win every series the rest of the way, and that starts here today against the Syracuse Mets. Iron Pigs at 25-24 in the second half, the Mets at 26-24, half game better than them, so the Pigs a chance to take at least one team down a notch that's ahead of them in the standings right now. We'll send Chuck King to the mound to pitch here in game one of the series. King has been pitching very well of late for the Pigs. He is 8-6 with a 4.22 ERA in the year. Earned the win his last time out last week on Tuesday in Buffalo. He threw 6 scoreless innings, gave up just 3 hits, 2 walks, and struck out 4. He is on the mound today for the Pigs. Defensively behind him will be Tommy Pham in left, Colby Thomas in center field, Gabriel Rincones Jr. in right, Otto Kemp's at third base, Dylan Moore the shortstop, Christian Cairo in second, Keaton Anthony at first, and Rafael Marchand is behind the plate. Nick Morabito comes the plate to lead things off for Syracuse against Chuck King on the mounds. Chuck stands in, 6'5", 215-pound righty, 28 years old, out of Couple, Texas. Works in the stretch with nobody on base. Kicks and deals the first pitch of the game. Is grounded foul on the third base side. And we are underway. Just a minute late, a 6:46 first pitch here on a gorgeous night in Allentown, PA. Called a 6:45 first pitch, evidently. Watch a minute fast. King back to the stretch. Morabito, hitting 256, has got 12 homers. The 0-1, fastball is outside. A ball and a strike. Perfect night for baseball, 75 degrees. First pitch, not much wind to speak of. Some big puffy clouds dotting the sky, not impeding our view or the sunshine. 1-1. Morabito swings, lines it back through the box and into center field for a base hit. So it's a leadoff single for Nick Morabito. King leaves the fastball over the heart of the plate. Morabito turns it around. And the Mets with the leadoff man aboard here. Brings up Emiliano Petre. Petre acquired from the Rays at the deadline, part of the big sell-off for the Mets, which has given Syracuse team quite an influx of talent in the second half. Petre, a left-handed hitter, takes a fastball outside. Born up in Quebec, north of the border, Petre attended college at the University of Kentucky, was a second-round pick of the Rays a couple years back. Left-handed hitter, Morabito leads at first. King, short leg kick, the pitch home. Backdoor slider in the outside corner. No balls and a strike. Petre playing just his seventh game with Syracuse when he was first acquired by the Mets, was sent to Double-A Binghamton. So far, six games in, hitting .261, no homers and one RBI. 1-1, fastball down and in, ball two. Nobody out in the leadoff man aboard for Syracuse. It's Morabito. Over at first, he is 41 for 45 stealing bases. That's top five in the International League. Does not run here. 2-1, misses outside. Three balls, a strike. King with a four-pitch mix out on the mound. Has a fastball that will oscillate between four-seamer and sinker. Slider, changeup, curveball. 3-1, Morabito bluffs from first. The pitch is in for a called strike. Marchand holds on to the ball as Morabito turns tail back to first. Goes back to the bag. Took a look at his knee real quick. I'm not sure if just came up lame on that or just didn't have a good jump. Three and two on Petre. Morabito a big lead. He's running this time. The payoff. Petre off the hands. Fouls it back. Up and over the screen and into the seats. Good crowd for a Tuesday night. The Capitol Blue Cross lawn in left center field just about all the way filled up for a tail wagging Tuesday. 3-2, Morabito stays put. Petre takes, fastball, it's low. Ball four, and the Mets with back-to-back base runners to begin the top of the first. Brings up Mark Vientos, a smattering of Mets fans in attendance, plotting his rehab here. Vientos on a Good Shepherd rehab assignment down from the New York Mets. It's rehab brought to you by Good Shepherd Rehabilitation Network, the exclusive sponsor of Major League Rehab appearances at Coca-Cola Park. First and second, nobody out. Right-handed hitting at Vientos stands in, takes a slider outside. Vientos, somebody that the Iron Pigs have seen a lot over the past couple of years. Of course, most of that coming when he was down in the minors with Syracuse. Big, tall, right-handed hitter. King set of the chest, 1-0 pitch. Fastball runs down and in. King battling his command early here. Walked Petre, now down the count 2-0 on Vientos. It's been a tough year for Vientos at the big league level, hitting just .211, 11 homers, 35 knocked home. King steps off, chases Morabito back to second base. Two and zero on Vientos. Morabito bouncing from second, shortens his lead. 2-0 pitch off the hands, a grounder up the middle, off the mound. Second baseman Cairo Gloves steps on second for one, throws to first in time for the 4-3 double play. Great pitch by Chuck King there. Got in on the hands of Vientos. Cairo, good job at second, waiting for it next to the bag, able to glove, step on the base. Turns two. Over to third goes Morabito, now with two outs, and the cleanup man, Ronnie Mauricio, coming to the plate. And the Pigs a little bit lucky there in that Vientos hit that ball about 55 feet back to the mound. There's a chance King could have caught it, also could have deflected it. But thankfully, it squirted under his glove. First pitch to Mauricio, change up, down and in. One ball and no strikes. Allowed Cairo to glove it easy. So he up to Ronnie Mauricio here. Switch hitter stands in from the left side. He's got Morabito at third. Two gone in the first. 1-0. Slider up and away. Ball two. Mauricio back down with Syracuse, 52nd game with them. Part of that also on a rehab assignment at the beginning of the year. Sitting 281, 15 homers, 46 driven. 2-0 pitch. Mauricio takes up high. It's ball three. King maybe trying to choose his poison here. Has NJ Melendez on deck. Not really an easier guy to go through. Also has an 876 OPS. But being down 3-0 to Mauricio already here, you might as well cut your losses. 3-0 pitch. Mauricio swings away, hits it high in the air, deep left field. Pham chasing back to the track in front of the wall. He's got room. Makes the catch, pressed up against the fence. Mauricio flies out to the wall on the 3-0 pitch. And King gets out of the first with no damage. Mets threaten, but leave a man in third. Go to the bottom of the first. It's the Mets nothing and the Pigs coming to bat. Here are the Pigs Radio Network, presented by Ashley, the largest furniture store brand in North America.
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7: Follow the first, it's the Syracuse Mets nothing, and the Iron Pigs coming to bat. It's Jonathan Santucci on the mound for Syracuse. Santucci making his first outing of the year against the Iron Pigs. This will be his fifth start in total. Began the year with Double-A Binghamton. So far with Syracuse, it's been a struggle. 0-2 with a 7.71 ERA and 14 innings. His first taste of Triple-A. Faces Tommy Pham to lead things off at the bottom of the first. First pitch fastball at 94, misses down and in. One ball, no strikes. Santucci was a 46th overall pick by the Mets a couple years ago in 2024 out of Duke. That was in the second round. Lefties 1-0. Pham swings away, pops it down the right field side, and out of play. Santucci broke camp with Double-A Binghamton this year. 19 starts with Rumble Ponies. He had a 3.57 ERA. Middle of the rubber is 1-1. Pham swings, lines it out towards deep left field. DeAndre Smith, though, already playing deep. A couple steps towards the corner in front of the track, makes the catch. Pham, a hard line out to begin the bottom of the first. Santucci with Binghamton, 120 strikeouts in 90 and two-thirds innings. Led the Eastern League in punchouts and a 2.13 opponent's batting average. Defensively behind him today, you already know it's DeAndre Smith playing left field. First pitch to Rafael Marchand's breaking ball in for a strike. Nick Morabito, man center with MJ Melendez over and right. Ronnie Mauricio's at third. Zach Short is the shortstop. Emilian Petre at second base. Mark Vientos at first. And Hayden Sanger catches. Marchand with a ground ball foul. Third base side. It's right off the back of Tank Adamson. Pigs manager and third base coach. Gets some hushed tones from the crowd there, but they call him Tank for a reason. It's basically an immovable object over there. 0-2. Marchand takes down and away. A ball, two strikes. Marchand continuing his Good Shepherd rehab assignment with the Iron Pigs. Now playing his seventh game on rehab. Last week in Buffalo, appeared in 3 out of the 5 games, including catching a full 9 innings for the first time. 1-2, slider down and away, all the way to the backstop. 2-2.
10: Meyer.
7: Santucci, the southpaw on the mound, forces Marchand, a switch hitter, stands in from the right side here. He's got an open stance. One out, bomb of the first, no score. 2-2, curveball up and away. It's a full count. Santucci, 6'2", 205-pound lefty, 23 years old, born in Leominster, Massachusetts. Turns towards the plate, payoff pitch. Marchand lays off, fastball down and away. It's ball four. Marchand, the first base runner for the Pigs, a one-out walk. Brings up Otto Kemp. Iron Pigs took 3 of 5 last week from the Bisons, not really on the strength of their offense. 5-1 win on Tuesday, 2-1 win on Wednesday, and then a 7-5 win on Thursday. First pitch to Otto, breaking ball on the inside corner for a called strike. Otto was one of the lone bright spots for the Pigs in the finale on Sunday. Got clobbered 10-2. Santucci the stretch, slide step home, Kemp swings and misses, slider down and away, 0-2. Otto with a pair of hits, 2-for-3. Last week was really focused strong on going the other way. Had a couple of line drive base hits towards right center, including a triple all the way up the alley. 0-2, he chops it over the mound behind second, glove by Petre, flipped to a shortstop, short across the bag, and the relay to first is late. They do force out Marchand out at second base, though. Kemp able to beat the double play chance. It's a really nifty turn by Petre in short there, as Petre had to range across the bag. And on the backhand, left field side to second, fed short, who had to kind of turn back around, then pirouette to the bag, tap it, get a throw off. But Kemp, good speed down the line, beats it out. First pitch to Keaton Anthony, backdoor breaking ball, slider. The outside corner, 0-1. Runner at first and two outs for Keaton, hitting .271. He's got 7 homers and he's driven in 35. 0-1, chases the changeup outside, 0-2. Santucci, your typical left-handed arsenal. It's a four-seam fastball that will sit mid-90s, 93 to 95. Slider, curveball, and changeup. Oh and 2 on Keaton Anthony. Kemp at first. 2 outs, no score, bomb of the first. 0-2. Anthony checks his swing. Fastball up. 1-2. Outfield shades Anthony the other way. Infield straight up. Kemp leads it first. He's running. Throw over. They got him picked. Throw down to second from Vientos. Is off the glove. A short and into left. Kemp bounces back up from his slide. Advances to third. And he'll be there with 2 outs. It'll be an E3 on Vientos there. A poor throw down to second. Off the throw. Off the glove. A short. Lunging for it. Couldn't get to it. It will be a stolen base for Otto, though. So he was running, first movement, still 1-2 on Anthony. Pitch home, curveball up and away, 2-2. Gabriel Rincones is on deck. He's the only true lefty in the lineup today for the Iron Pigs. Kemp third, 2 outs, bomb of the first. The 2-2, Anthony off the end of the bat, hits a screwball up the first base side. It's going to roll foul.

0: Still 2-2 on Keaton Anthony. Santucci delivers home, and Anthony out in front this time. Wraps a grounder foul off of his own dugout. Count stays at 2-2. Nineteenth pitch of the first for Jonathan Santucci. 2-2. Anthony swings, clubs it high in the air, deep to left. Smith is back to the track. He's out of room. Two-run homer. Keaton Anthony gets the pitch on the board first here in the bottom of the first. 2-0 Iron Pigs as Keaton Anthony goes yard for the eighth time this season. Fastball in the inside corner. Anthony turns on it. And the Pigs with a two-spot here in the bottom of the first. The Mets left a man at third in the top of the first. The Pigs do not waste their opportunity here. So two outs, bases empty. Gabriel Rincon is hits, takes the first pitch fastball, and then just chisels the outside corner. No balls and a strike. Keaton, two-run shot, homered last week in Buffalo, 0-1. Rincona's off the end of the bat, a weak roller up the first base side. Vientos and Santucci miscommunicate, and it dies in between them. Rincona's legs it out down the line. It'll be an infield single. You can see Vientos and Santucci doing the song and dance. If you got it, I got it, you got it. Vientos ended up about 5 feet off the bag. Santucci went to glove it, went under his glove. Nobody was covering first base anyways there. And Rincones with an infield single extends the first. That's the sixth hit for Gabriel Rincones this year, this season, against a left-handed pitcher. And although it's just an infield single, it counts nonetheless. Six hits against southpaws this year for Gabe already ties the number of hits he had against lefties all of last year, in about 50 fewer plate appearances. First pitch to Colby Thomas. Cuts and misses. Slider down and away. Strike one. Two outs, bottom of the first. And the Mets bullpen already with some action here, with Santucci at 22 pitches in the bottom of the first. 0-1. Thomas swings and misses again. 0-2. Colby playing his 14th game with the Pigs. It's been a slow start to his first time outside the Athletics organization. 8 for his first 44. It's a 182 average. Right-handed hitter, open stance, the 0-2. Another swing and a miss. So three straight whiffs for Thomas against Santucci. Oh, no, he got a piece of it. Fouled off the plate. Sanger was unable to hold on to it, so Thomas stays alive here. Still 0-2 on Colby Thomas. Rincones leads at first. Vientos holds him on. 0-2 again. Swung on, foul tipped. This time Sanger squeezes it. Thomas down on strikes. And the inning over. Not before the Pigs get on the board first and in a big way. It's a two-run homer for Keaton Anthony. Go to the second. It's 2-0 Iron Pigs here on the Pigs Radio Network. 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
0: Top of the second inning, Iron Pigs with a 2-0 lead on a Keaton Anthony 2-run homer. Chuck King put the first two runners aboard to the first, got a double play, able to get out of that jam unscathed. Faces MJ Melendez here to begin the second. First pitch is a backdoor slider, outside corner, no balls and a strike. Sam Jelinek with you, Cyan Sky broadcast booth. Melendez from the left side, King the righty on the mound. Third base side, he stretches and deals. Fastball down the middle, 0-2. King making his 19th start of the year for the Iron Pigs, his 20th appearance. 96 innings, 82 strikeouts, 31 walks, 0-2. Down the dirt. Changeup not enticing. Melendez, 1-2. Melendez hitting .231 in the year, .327 on base. He's got 15 homers, driven in 30. 1-2, Melendez fouls it away down the third base side and into the seats. Melendez wearing the kind of football pants, the knickers at the plate, hiked up above the knee with high Mets blue socks. Syracuse in the road gray here on Tuesday. 1-2, up and away, 2-2. Iron Pigs for the fifth time this year wearing their USA 250 jerseys. They will wear them one final time during the last homestand of the year. Then they'll be auctioned off. 2-2. Melendez takes a fastball, pushes him off the plate. 3-2. Blue jersey for the Pigs on the back. Star-spangled awesomeness. Big American eagle spreading its wings. Keyboard. Flowing American flag. 3-2, swing and a miss. Beat him up and away with a slider. King strikes out Melendez. It's his first strikeout of the game for Chuck. Brings up Nick LoRusso, the DH. First time the Pigs have seen LoRusso this season. Originally a ninth-round pick of the Mets in 2023 out of the University of Maryland. Right-handed hitter. Crowds the plate. Marshawn sets up in. King hits the spot. LoRusso swings away at it and pops it up. Shallow left. Shortstop Moore backpedaling. Still sticking with it here. Drifts to his left. Puts it away. LoRusso retired on just one pitch. Two gone here in the top of the second. Another new face, at least to us here in Allentown, coming to the plate for Syracuse. DeAndre Smith. Smith, a fifth-round pick of the Mets in 2022 out of USC, University of Southern California, another right-handed hitter. 11th game with Syracuse. King kicks and deals. Fastball outside corner. Strike one. 2-0 Iron Pigs. Top of the second. Keaton Anthony, a two-run homer, getting the Iron Pigs on the board first. Smith off to a good start to his AAA career here. He's 10 for his first 27. 0-1, curveball down and away. A ball and a strike. Two outs, top of the second. King looking for a 1-2-3 inning. Marshawn sets up down and in. The 1-1. Smith off the hands, a ground ball to short. To his left, shortstop Moore gloves it, slings to first. Plenty of time to get Smith. And it's a 1-2-3 inning for Chuck King. That's another Mates 1-2-3 inning for cooling, plumbing, and electrical needs. 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Go to the bottom of the second. It's still 2-0 Iron Pigs. 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
0: On the second inning, Iron Pigs, the 2-0 lead over Syracuse. Jonathan Santucci back to work on the mound for the Mets. Fires the first pitch fastball down and in to Carter Kibun. Kibun leading off the second. It'll be 7-8-9 in the order for the Iron Pigs. Left-on-right matchup, 1-0. Fastball even further down and in, just above the dirt. Won't stop Hayden Sanger from getting a new baseball. First pitcher. It's ball two. Iron Pigs with two hits and a walk off of Santucci in the first. 2-0 pitch. Kibun. Hardy hack. Swings through a slider. Two balls and a strike. Carter comes into the day hitting 280. He's got seven homers, driven in 43. Santucci peering in for a black glove, lines and deals. Down and in with slider, ball three. Kibun last week against Buffalo was 2-for-10, drove in a run, drew three walks, 3-1, fouls it off the plate. Full count. Iron Pigs forced Santucci to work very hard in the first. He finished the first 25 pitches. Walked one. Gave up two hits. 3-2 on Kibun to begin the bottom of the second. Payoff pitch. Kibun swings. Hits it off the hands. A soft fly ball left center field on the run. Morabito gets the spot. Up the alley. Puts it away. First out of the bottom of the second. Just a little bit towards the label that time for Kibun. Hung up long enough for Morabito. Put it away. One gone in the second. Brings up Dylan Moore, the shortstop. Moore with a .267 average on the year. He's got eight homers, driven in 29. Right-handed hitter again. Santucci spins a first pitch curveball right down the middle. No balls and a strike. Everything from Santucci tends to be pretty firm, pretty hard. And a curveball even at 85 there. 0-1, fastball at 95, grabs the knees. Dylan Moore doesn't agree with that. He's going to challenge. First challenge used by either team. Home plate umpire John Bacon announces it to us, and upon review, the call on the field is confirmed. And the Iron Pigs have burned their first challenge of the day. Our umpires today brought to you by Gross McGinley, attorneys at law focused on fair play. Gross McGinley has been providing trusted legal counsel to the greater Lehigh Valley for the past 50 years. 0-2, this is down the dirt. 1-2, John Bacon is calling balls and strikes. Felix Neon over at first. Denver Dangerfield out at second. And Nathan Hall is over at third base. 1-2 on Moore, one out, nobody on. Bottom two, fastball to call, strike three. Inside corner, gets Moore looking. Two away in the second. Two outs, bases empty for Christian Cairo. Iron Pigs, two spot on the board. leading by the two-run homer by Keaton Anthony in the first. Base is clear for Christian Cairo out of the nine hole. Takes the first pitch slider up high. A ball, no strikes. Cairo's average now dipping down to 236. He's got three homers, driven in 33. Pitch home, Cairo cracks it in the air, right center field. High enough for Melendez to get over towards the alley. Couple steps towards the warning track. Right fielder hauls it in, and the Pigs down in order in second. We're on to the third. Iron Pigs 2, Mets nothing. 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
3: Score and update presented by Ashley. In the major leagues later on tonight, Phillies will be in action against the Mariners. They'll get underway in that one at 9:40. In the International League, Keaton Anthony's two-run homer in the bottom of the first. The difference thus far, pigs up 2-0 over the Mets after two. Blue Sox 3-0, they lead the Rail Riders bottom four in that one, while Indianapolis and Columbus deadlocked at two in the top of the third. Memphis a 1-0 lead early over Charlotte, top three there as well, while Norfolk leads Durham 1-0 in the top of the third there. 1-0 Gwinnett leads Louisville bottom two, while Buffalo has a 2-0 edge over Rochester after two innings of play. No score top of the first, just underway between Nashville and Jacksonville. While still to come tonight at 7:38, Iowa matches up with Omaha. And at 8:07, the St. Paul Saints welcoming in the Toledo Mud Hens for that series opener. Pigs lead 2-0 after two to the top of the third. We go at Coca-Cola Park. We go back over to Sam Jelinek.
4: Thank you, Jack. Like you said, Iron and Pigs with a 2-0 lead as we go at the top of the third. Both teams go down in order in the second. Chuck King tried to keep it going for the Iron Pigs. He has been pitching exceptionally well of late. Two scoreless innings so far today. Makes it now eight consecutive scoreless innings for Chuck. Got the win last week with six scoreless against Buffalo to open the week. It's been a kind of a slow and methodical stretch out of the All-Star break for Chuck. Breaking ball, first pitch to Hayden Sanger. He's at the knees, outside corner, to open the inning. Sanger short and Morabito in second. That's 8-9-1 for Syracuse. Sanger from the right side, hitting 221 in the year. Swings to the 0-1, hits a chopper weakly up the third base side. Charging Kemp, he gloves, throws in the run, and gets Sanger at first. Nice play by Otto Kemp. Able to come in hard on that, get the catcher, Sanger moving down the line. Sanger runs a little bit better than your average catcher. Otto to make quick work of it. One gone here in the third. Brings up Zach Short. Short out of the nine hole, playing his 31st game of the year for Syracuse. He's got two homers and driven in 11. Takes the first pitch fastball from King in for a strike. Coming out of the All-Star break, King has allowed three runs or fewer now in five of his past six starts, the lone bad one being a blow-up against the Woo Sox. Gave up seven runs that day. Strike one pitch is down the dirt. A ball to strike. That's basically been the story of the season for Chuck, outside of the outings where it's really gone off the rails, which is, you know, a handful of them. He's had three starts where he's given up six earned runs or more. 1-1 off the hand, short a soft line drive the other way. That's going to drop into shallow right for a base hit. Second hit of the day for the Mets as they bookend their first time through the order with base hits. Short aborted first brings up Nick Morabito, who lined a single to center field his first time up. But King, outside of those blow-up outings, has basically held the opposition to three runs or fewer in almost every other outing. It's not just almost every other outing, it's every outing but one. Throw over to first, back for the dive is Short. Gave up four runs on May the 23rd to Scranton Wilkes. Otherwise, he's given up six or more or three or fewer. First pitch on the way to Morabito. Curveball down and away. Ball one. This is a remarkable stretch of consistency for Chuck, where it's six innings, three earned runs. That's why he's tied for the team lead with five quality starts in the year. 1-0 pitch. Morabito lays off a fastball outside corner. One ball and strike. 1-1 on Nick Morabito. Morabito hitting 258. Tough man to double up. Middle infield is at double play depth. He takes down low. Vito, slightly open stance. King down the hill. A little low with the slider. Three balls and a strike. That's been the miss of choice today for Chuck. Missing often below the knees, which if you're going to miss, it's better to miss down than up. Short extends his lead at first. King high leg kick. Delivers home. Morabito gets way under it. Mile high pop-up out beyond second base. Cairo calling for it. Athletic stance below the baseball. Makes the catch. Two gone in third. Cairo likes to do everything with a very wide stance. Even when he hits with two strikes, he'll widen the base out, getting under that pop-up. You know, it's feet more than shoulder width apart, just providing himself a very strong base. Two outs and a man at first. Brings up Emilian Petre. Walked his first time up, takes a swing at the first pitch, and fouls it off. Two nothing Iron Pigs. Keaton Anthony, two-run homer in the first. Mets with two hits, one walk. Iron Pigs also, two hits, one walk. Short at first, pitch to Petre. Fastball gets the call. Inside corner, 0-2. And two on Emilian Petre. King high leg kick comes home. Backdoor breaking ball. This is outside. 1-2. One-two pitch. Up and away again. Change up. 2-2. That'll be the 43rd pitch of the game for Chuck King. Short leads from first. King comes home. Backdoor slider. This is outside. 3-2. Of late, King's slider's been getting increased velocity and less vertical break to it. Almost more cutter-ish. And I do wonder if he's trying to manipulate it a bit more to kind of ape a cutter. 3-2 on Petre. Short will be off at first with two outs. The payoff home. Petre with a weak ground ball wide at first. Anthony off the bag gloves it. King hustling to first receives the throw. Beats Petre to the bag. And the inning over. Chuck King works around the one-out single. Strands the man aboard. We go to the bottom of the third. Iron Pigs with a 2-0 lead here on the Pigs Radio Network. 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
4: Bottom of the third, Iron Pigs, the 2-0 lead over Syracuse. Back to the top of the order, Tommy Pham leads off against Jonathan Santucci. First pitch misses down and away. One ball, no strikes. Keaton Anthony with a two-run homer. First, giving the Pigs the lead today. Pham lined out sharply to deep left field. His first time up. Santucci the rock comes home. Misses down and in. Ball two. Pham takes these at-bats against lefties almost even more critically than he does against his at-bats against righties. Tommy has a very astute understanding of what will get him back to the big league level, and that is dominating right-handed pitch or left-handed pitching. Pitch home here. Pham lines it into left. That's another base hit. So Pham continues to torch left-handed pitching here at the Iron Pigs as he singles to open the third. Against lefties now, Pham this season for the Pigs, 13 for 42. It's almost a .300 average with two homers. So he's at first to begin the third, brings up Rafael Marchand, walked his first time up. Santucci gave up two in the first on the Anthony homer, had a 1-2-3 second. Misses up high to Marchand to begin his at-bat. Marchand has been drawing an abundance of walks on his rehab here at the Iron Pigs, coming back from a left knee patellar tendon injury. Throw over to first. Pham gets back. He's down for a couple of weeks. Now on to week three of rehab with the Iron Pigs. Technically week 2.5. He was here for the final half of the homestand 2 weeks ago. Pitch home to Marchand. He's out in front, lines it down the left field side, and it hooks into the FCU picnic patio. Ball and a strike on Rafael. Pham at first, not much of a threat to run here. Well, he's been with the Iron Pigs. Pham has only attempted to steal twice. Santucci misses badly down the dirt. Nice backhand scoop by the catcher Sanger keeps Pham put at first. Middle infield at double play depth for Syracuse. Santucci has actually yet to get a ground out today. 2-1. Marchand takes slider inside half. 2-2. Two and two on Rafael Marchand. Here it comes. Breaking ball called. Strike three. Big overhand curveball. Nibbles the top of the zone. Gets Marchand looking. He's the second out, first out here, the third inning. Brings up Otto Kemp. Otto reached on a fielder's choice his first time up, which proved to be pretty big, and it kept the inning going instead of it being an inning-ending double play. He's got Pham at first. Santucci, quick step off. Throw to first. Pham gets back. Kemp last week against the Bisons. 4 for 15. A triple. Drove in a run. Also drew one walk. Santucci comes home. First pitch. On the outside corner with a curveball. One on Kemp. Left on right matchup. Strike one on the way. Kemp can't lay off. Goes round, chasing a tailing fastball. 0-2.

Kemp back into the plate. Taps at both sides. Takes his stance. Santucci comes home, and this is way outside with a fast. 1-2. Kemp off the hands, a line drive the other way, slices right back to Melendez and right. Good read by Pham. First, retreats back to the bag, no trouble. Kemp, a line out for the second out of the third. Once again, Otto just doing a really good job staying inside the baseball, trying to go the other way. Did it last week against the Bisons. Did it just there. Just hit it too hard. Hangs up long enough for Melendez to reel it in. First pitch to Keaton Anthony. Takes a slider in the outside corner. No balls and a strike. 2-0 Iron Pigs. They're on top. Bottom of the third. Pham at first. Two outs. Keaton Anthony at the plate. The reason for the Iron Pigs 2-0 lead today. 0-1 pitch. Keaton off the end of the bat. A squibber up the first.

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5: 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Toyota, let's go Pigs. Top of the fourth, Chuck King back to work for the Pigs. Three scoreless innings in the book since first pitch to Mark Vientos. Misses down and away for ball one. And here on Tuesday evening, it is recovery night here out at Coca-Cola Park, and I'm pleased to be joined here for the top of the fourth, a big part in making this night possible, from Lehigh County Drug and Alcohol, it is Joe Martellucci. Joe, welcome back.
6: Thank you very much. It's a great night to be here.
5: It is an absolutely great night, and for anybody who maybe missed some of the stuff that happened pregame, or maybe missed what you guys are doing tabling out in the plaza, talk to them a little bit about what tonight is.
6: Tonight is all about recovery. So we had a lot of our vendors out today. We had our outpatient facilities. We have a change on Hamilton, which is our recovery center right downtown in Allentown. And we had some representation from our inpatients as well. So we are well represented tonight. So we really enjoy the people in recovery coming out and having a good time here at the ballpark.
5: And when we talk about recovery, I was lucky enough to meet with some of the fine folks that you work with and partner with in the community about what tonight represents. It is in part one, education, but in part two, celebration.
6: Oh, absolutely. You know, everyone knows someone who might be struggling with a drug or alcohol problem. So there are times that I think we have to just step aside a little bit and say, let's celebrate where we're at, how far we've come. And people need to just recognize the good work that they've done for themselves and their families.
5: And here tonight out of the ball game, I know you guys are very well represented out in the picnic patio. Is that right?
6: Oh, yeah, definitely. So we have a lot of staff out there from the agencies. And most importantly, we have a lot of our people in recovery who are out here celebrating with us, you know, enjoying the night. And, you know, it's just a great thing to do. I wish we could do it more times during the year, but we certainly cherish this night.
5: 3-2 on Mark Vientos as he leads off here on the top of the fourth. Game one of his rehab with Syracuse. The payoff pitch. Called strike three. Fastball outside corner. Got him looking. I mean, he's going to challenge this. And we'll see if Vientos gets this one right here. It's already grounded into a double play today. And upon review, he's down on strikes. Call on the field is confirmed. It's a backwards K for Chuck King to begin the fourth. Second punch out of the day for Chuck. One away in the fourth brings up Ronnie Mauricio. When we talk about recovery, in my mind at least, what I think about is that there's kind of, and hopefully I'm right on this, is that there's kind of two facets to it. There is the, you know, initial recovery of, okay, I want to go, either, you know, a family member goes and gets help, or you yourself say, I need some support, I need some help. And then there's the ongoing support that happens after that.
6: Yes,
5: take me through a little bit of the timeline, I guess.
6: So we have some specialty programs that even if the person who needs help, they don't have to be involved. The family could actually go to one of our providers and get free family therapy. But you know, there's a lot that goes into recovery, from the person initially saying, hey, I might have a problem here, getting them the help they need. And then especially important is you got to have a good discharge plan for that person. Then they come back in the community or they start, you know, going back to work. They got to recognize some signs and symptoms. So we really, really play a big role in to get them back in the community and be safe out there.
5: Mammoth blast by Ronnie Mauricio off of Chuck King. It snaps Chuck's scoreless inning streak here as he absolutely torpedoes one out to right center field. 110 miles an hour off the

0: As Mauricio goes yard, solo shot, cuts the Iron Pigs lead in half here. It's the Pigs 2, Mets 1 in the top of the fourth. First pitch to MJ Melendez off the hands. He hits it in the air left field. Fam will back up a step or two. Now circle in, make the catch. Melendez, the second out of the fourth on just one pitch. So before this inning potentially ends here, if anybody just wants the information of what you guys do, maybe they have somebody in mind, maybe they don't, but to make sure that they know where the resources are and where they can find them, if they want to contact you guys or learn more, how can they do that?
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0: 0-1 pitch, it's down dirt, a ball, and a strike. How rewarding is it for a night like tonight when you do get to see the lives and people that you've touched and been able to help change and get to see it out?
1: I tell you, sometimes we wonder, you know, if we're making a difference. And then it's a night like tonight where we come out, we see alumni of our programs, and they have their families with them. They're doing well. They're working. They're part of the community. And they're just happy in general, you know. So we see a complete turnaround in some people, and it's wonderful.
0: 2-1 on Nick LaRusso here. Popped out a shortstop his first time up. 2-1. King able to tail fastball to the outside corner. It's 2-2. You throw a first pitch out today?
1: No, actually, one of our staff, her son, plays local ball, and from what I understand, he's pretty darn good, okay. So he got to throw that first pitch out there.
0: I always like it more when you give the ball to somebody who has absolutely no idea what they're doing.
1: Oh,
0: I
1: no.
0: find it funnier. 2-2. King misses down and away.
1: Yeah,
0: 3-2.
1: Just about anything could happen at that point. And I heard the kid shot an 83 today, so,
0: ooh.
1: Man, I'll tell you, makes me sad.
0: Full count on Nick LaRusso. 2-1 Iron Pigs, top of the fourth. The payoff pitch, called strike three. Outside corner, King gets LaRusso looking to end the fourth. Ronnie Mauricio goes yard, cuts the Pigs lead in half. So we say thank you to Joe Martellucci from Lehigh County Drug and Alcohol for joining us here on Recovery Night. Joe, it's always a pleasure.
1: Thank you, sir. Appreciate it.
0: We go bottom four, 2-1 Pigs here on the Pigs Radio Network.
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0: First pitch at the bottom of the fourth, Gabriel Rincones Jr. is cut on and missed. 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Toyota, let's go Pigs. 0-1, Rincona swings through pitch from Jonathan Santucci. 0-2. So Santucci and Chuck King both battling here today. Only runs the game coming on the long ball. 0-2 on Gabe. An infield single is first time up. 0-2. This is down low. A ball, two strikes. Iron Pigs with a two-run homer from Keaton Anthony back in the first. Mets getting on the board in the top of the fourth. A Ronnie Mauricio two-run shot. 1-2 on Rincones. Left-on-left matchup. Santucci down the hill. Rincones hits a rocket on a line right center field. That's down for a hit. Splits the alley. Goes all the way to the wall. Deadens at the base. Rincones on his way into second. He'll shift down gear there. Be content with a leadoff double here in the fourth. And Gabe has now surpassed his 2025 hit total against lefties and about 50 fewer at-bats. Rincones came into today's game 5 for 10 against lefties. He is now 7 for 12. Even in a small sample size, for a guy who struggled as much as he did against lefties last year, that's nuts. First pitch to Colby Thomas is on the outside corner for a called strike. And Santucci isn't some, you know, soft-tossing left-handed pitcher, some no-name guy who doesn't have stuff out in the mound. He's one of the top prospects for the Mets. Gabe doing it with two strikes as well. 0-1, Thomas takes down and away. A ball and a strike. And that was a missile up the right center field alley. Ball and a strike on Colby Thomas. Struck out his first time up. Swings through the 1-1. Slider down and in. 1-2. Two to one, Iron Pigs. Mets on the board in the top half of the fourth. Pigs trying to answer that run right back. Pitch home. Thomas grounds it to the backside. Still 1-2. Santucci about to throw his 60th pitch. We saw movement for the Mets bullpen as early as the first, as he was laboring, finishing at 25 pitches that inning. 1-2 again. Fastball up and in. Thomas doesn't flinch. Takes ball two. There's nobody throwing yet out in the Syracuse pen, but there is a little bit of stretching going on out there in anticipation potentially being needed soon. Still 2-2 on Colby Thomas. Here it comes. It's down low. Slider not enticing enough. 3-2. Santucci's only walked one. That was Rafael Marchand. Back in the first, the payoff pitch. Still only going to walk one here. Thomas swings and misses. Down on strikes for a second time today.
10: Number 29, Carter.
0: Fourth K of the day for Jonathan Santucci. Brings up Carter Kieboom. Carter landing out to center field. His first time up. Santucci, his last time out, took the loss against the Woo Sox. Only loss Syracuse suffered last week. Pitch to Kieboom is lined by the shortstop short and into left for a base hit. Second, Rincones had to see it clearly through, so he only advances up to third. And Carter Kieboom with the base hit. First and third, one out. Dylan Moore coming up. Santucci gave up six runs on six hits. Walked four, struck out three. Only loss the Mets suffered last week. They took 5-6 against the Woo Sox. What had been a streaking Worcester team. First pitch to Dylan Moore. Swings away, fouls it off. Santucci spent most of last year with High A Brooklyn. Finish out the year with Double A Binghamton. Strike one on the way. Moore takes, fastball at the knees. 0-2. Moore struck out his first time up on a pitch nearly identical to that. It's a pitch that he challenged, actually, and lost. For whatever reason, the low fastball from Santucci, Moore is having a hard time diagnosing it, the bomb to zone. First and third, one out, the pitch home, called strike three. Same pitch, same results, Moore down looking, two gone.
10: Number
0: So Santucci, 5 strikeouts today, and he's punched out Thomas and Moore for 4 of them. 2 on, 2 out. The up to Christian Cairo. Right-handed hitter, first pitch, takes in the dirt. 1 ball, no strikes. Cairo with a really tough stretch now since the All-Star break, ever since his injury against the Woo Sox. Slider nibbles the inside corner, a ball and a strike. Going back to the All-Star break, Cairo hitting just .133 since July 17th, so better part of a month. 1-1, Cairo with a chopper, third base side, will go to the third base coach, Tank. 1-2, just 8 for 60 over his past 22 games. The more concerning thing for Cairo of late is since coming off the injured list, he's drawn a grand total of 1 walk. Still leads the league with 82 of them, but that was thanks to pretty good cushion he'd already built up. First and third for the Bigs, leading Syracuse 2-1, bottom of the fourth. 2 outs, Santucci fires home, down the dirt. Slider, backhand stop by Sanger. Keeps the runners put. Two and two on Christian Cairo. Santucci comes home. Cairo fouls off. Two again. Cairo with a 3-hopper out to shortstop. It's gloved by short. Will flip to Petrie, covering at second to force out Keboom. And the inning over. Iron Pigs strand 2 aboard, leave the man in third. We're on to the fifth. Iron Pigs still lead 2-1. 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
0: Top of the fifth, Iron Pigs. 2-1 lead on Syracuse. Sam Jelinek with you here from the Cyan Sky broadcast booth. Chuck King, scoreless inning streak over. Stretched out to 9. 6 scoreless last week against the Buffalo Bisons. 3 scoreless here today against the Mets. DeAndre Smith leads it off for Syracuse here in the fifth. Takes the first pitch just a little high and tight. Smith grounded out to shortstop. His first time up. Chuck just continuing to work deep into games. Has basically been a steady presence on the mound for the Pigs. Can pencil them in for

0: five innings almost every turn. 1-0 off the hand. Smith fouls it away. King has gone at least five. Four of his past five outings. With a career-high eight almost exactly a month ago on July the 23rd in Indianapolis. 1-1. Smith can't pull the trigger. Fastball outside corner. 1-2. Outfield straight away. DeAndre Smith. King the stretch. 1-2. Change up. Down to the dirt. A ball, two strikes. Chuck began last week for the Pigs with six scoreless, set the stage for Drake Fellows to follow with five scoreless the following day. Feet shoulder width apart, King at the ready, 2-2. This is down and away. Fastball dialed it up to 95 that time. Full count on DeAndre Smith to begin the fifth. Payoff pitch. Smith fouls it off the plate. His backswing actually knocking it up the first baseline on the Toyota ad. Syracuse coming into the day, just like the Pigs, fighting for their playoff lives. Syracuse and the Pigs, just a half game separating the two here, and both basically 3-2. Smith, the three hopper up the third base side, charging towards the bag. Kemp gloves, throws in the run on target over the first. Against Smith, flying down the line. One away to begin the fifth. Where realistically, both teams need to, at minimum, win every series the rest of the way, if not take five out of six. So essentially, two teams enter this week, and only one, if that, will leave with a shot to continue playing meaningful baseball. First pitch to Hayden Sanger. Curveball chisels the outside corner. Strike one. If the teams end up splitting this week, there's a really good possibility that, frankly, by the end of the week, neither team has a shot anymore. 0-1 pitch. Sanger swings, fouls it back up towards the press box. So we'll hit just off the facade. 0-2. Kind of feels like a barrel of crab situation where both teams trying hard and grabbing and clawing and trying their hardest to pull themselves out of this barrel. But if you've ever seen a bunch of crabs in a barrel, they'll just pull each other back down. That's what the Pigs and Mets, well, hopefully not going to do to each other this week. 0-2, swing and a miss. Fastball up and away. Sanger down on three pitches. Fourth punch out of the game for Chuck. Two gone in the fifth. You would think that whichever team, if either team, can jump out to a series lead, you know, take the first two games here, might, you know, diminish the waning flame of competitiveness from the opposition. First pitch to Zach Short, driven in the air, center field. Thomas started back, now racing in on a dead run, makes the catch. Colby broke back, but makes up the ground easily. It's a 1-2-3 inning for Chuck King here in the fifth. We're halfway home. Iron Pigs leading the Mets 2-1 here in the Pigs Radio Network, presented by Ashley, the largest furniture store brand in North America.
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2: Score update presented by Ashley in the major leagues. Coming up later on tonight, Phillies out in the Pacific Northwest, continuing their series against the Mariners at 9:40. In the International League, Pigs' lead has been trimmed to one, but Chuck King, nice start in the works through five one-run innings. Pigs up 2-1 at the halfway mark. 3-3 in the top of the sixth tonight between Scranton, Wilkes-Barre, and Worcester. Bottom of the fifth in Rochester, Bisons lead the Red Wings 2-1. The Norfolk Tides have added a run to their lead. They lead 2-0 over Durham. That is in the top of the fifth. All Gwinnett tonight, they're up 8-1 over Louisville, bottom four there. 4-2 Columbus now leads Indianapolis, bottom four there as well. Also in the bottom of the fourth, Charlotte 4, Memphis 1. Top of the third, Nashville in front of Jacksonville 4-0, while it's 1-0 Iowa over Omaha after one. And just about to get underway, St. Paul matching up with Toledo. Pigs lead 2-1 going bottom five. Here's Sam Jelinek.
0: Thank you, Jack. Like you said, Iron Pigs, Mets halfway home. 2-1 Iron Pigs. Both teams using the long ball. Iron Pigs, two-run shot in the first from Keaton Anthony. Mets with a solo homer for Ronnie Mauricio in the fourth. It'll be the top of the order for the Pigs here in the fifth. Tommy Pham faced Jonathan Santucci. First pitch down the dirt. A ball, no strikes. Bullpen action already for the Mets with Santucci. That was just his 73rd pitch of the game. He's trying to be proactive and not reactive. Getting Matt Selinger loose out of the bullpen. Lined and the pitch. Pham takes up and in. Ball two. Mets today under the direction once more of their erstwhile esteemed and thankfully back healthy manager, Juan Dick Scott. 2-0, Pham with a hard ground ball up the middle to his left. Short, able to glove it, stumbling. Straightens up, throws to first, in time to get Pham. One away in the fifth. Dick missed about a two-month stretch of the last time that the Mets were actually in town. It was shortly after that that it was announced that Dick had, I believe it was kidney cancer, that thankfully he has been able to overcome and at the very least return to the dugout here. Won't try to speak too much on it. First pitch to Rafael Marchand. Tried to check his swing. He went around 0-1. As I don't know the full details of, you know, his current medical status, but at the very least, Dick, well enough to be back in the dugout and, you know, a long-lived baseball man. Strike one, pitch. Marchand swings and misses. Down the dirt, 0-2. Absolutely beloved by everybody in the Mets organization. Frankly, one of my favorite managers to come through in the opposing dugout here in Allentown. Always a pleasure getting to talk with him. His bench coach, John Nagowski, had been doing a phenomenal job manning in his place. 0-2, Marchand swings, misses, pitch down the dirt, chases, he's down on strikes, too quickly out in fifth. Sixth strikeout of the day for Santucci, who, despite his lack of his best control today, on the verge of five innings today of only two earned, brings up Otto Kemp. Otto 0-2, scored back in the first, stole the base, and lined out his last time. First one coming, Otto swings, pops it down the right field side, slicing out of play. So all this is to say, welcome back, Dick Scott. We're very glad to hear he's back in good health. 2-1 Iron Pigs leading Syracuse. Bottom of the fifth. Two outs, bases clear. Strike one on the way. Otto, way late, swings through it. 0-2. Santucci maintaining his velocity now up into his 80th pitch, 94. That last fastball. O-2, swing and a miss. Back to the heater. Otto late on it, swings through it again, and the inning over. Jonathan Santucci with back-to-back strikeouts. Seventh of the day. Offers a 1-2-3 fifth. We're on to the sixth. 2-1 Iron Pigs here on the Pigs Radio Network, presented by Ashley, the largest furniture store brand in North America.
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